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7: Partly cloudy skies for this afternoon. Isolated shower possible. Most will stay dry. Stays breezy out there with temperatures right around 90. Later on tonight, can't rule out some coastal rain showers developing. Overnight lows in the low 70s. Slightly better bet for maybe a few widely scattered showers on Friday. Highs in the upper 80s. Higher rain chances for the weekend. From Channel 9, Eyewitness News, I'm meteorologist David Heckard.
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11: There it is, Fox Across America with Jimmy Fallon. Got a lot going on the show today. The correct phrase was got a lot going on the show today. But I am a community college graduate who spent most of his life driving a taxi. If you came here for proper grammar, I'm not the bad guy, okay? But let's get that out of the way right now because there's so much more to get to as it pertains to the midterms. Here is reality for the Republicans. Okay, the polls are always off in the age of Trump. The Democrats are selling a lot of pretend stuff. Trump has a lot of real deliverables, okay? Do they cover any of the deliverables anywhere in the media? No, that's part of the problem. Like I said, Trump account's huge. Shutting the border, huge. Highest recorded median household income, huge. Lowest recorded poverty level, huge. All the American job creation going to natural born American citizens, huge. Least amount of government employees since JFK was in office, huge. But what do we cover on the TV all day? Inflation and the price of gas. That's all we cover. So for a lot of people, it looks like the Iranian war has become an anchor around Trump's chances to win the House of Representatives.
12: Wrong.
11: The odds say he's going to get killed. They do. But the odds are based on the polls, and the polls are historically inaccurate. But here is Britt Hume, and I'm just telling you because I care. Britt Hume has been on this network since it started. He was doing special report before Bret Baier. Okay, and I'm clearly not special report. My show is more like special ed. But I have respect and I have pretty good horse sense when it comes to figuring out who to listen to. Britt Hume is spot on here. Clip six.
13: You look at what people are saying about what is a major problem for their family. 62% said grocery prices, 61% said gasoline prices. Those are both things that are up. The president was elected in the hope, I believe, that inflation could be brought under control, and to some extent on many products it has. But when it comes to gasoline, a reflection of the Iran war, and groceries, which have continued to go up, the problem is worse. And it's certainly plaguing the president and driving down his approval rating. And of course, as we all know from years of experience doing this, when a president's approval rating is down, particularly in a midterm election, it is very hard on his party.
11: Yep, straight up. Okay, so they think Trump could be a drag down ballot in some of those battleground states because his approval rating, again, is around the mid-30s if you believe the polls. Now, that being said, if you don't believe the polls and they're off 5 points as they traditionally are at the age of Trump, they're still only at 40%. So it's not like he's historically popular. They're forecasting 5.1% GDP growth in the next quarter. Okay, do you understand that is the highest recorded number of GDP growth since like World War II? So there are a lot of massive deliverables from the Trump man, but you're never going to get credit for them as the Trump man because the entirety of the media is just getting on TV every night after they get hair and makeup and throw up in the bathroom because they all have eating disorders. Is they want you to believe Donald Trump is destroying this country. He's an existential threat. We have no chance to get ahead. He's going to get us all killed from AI. That's what we're up to now. And the reality is, yes, Trump has phenomenal deliverables, but he can't get out there and say it's a messaging problem because then you just sound like the Democrats in the run-up to the 2024 election. 2024 election, 70% of the people in America thought our economy was headed in the wrong direction. And Kamala Harris got on TV and said Bidenomics was working.
14: And we are very proud of Bidenomics. And as today's jobs numbers make clear, Bidenomics is working. Bidenomics. And Bidenomics is working.
15: Trump's economic plans going forward would raise inflation and send us into a recession by 2025.
11: So that was Kamala Harris saying we'd be in a recession by 2025.
16: Kamala is so stupid.
11: It's 2026. The stock market's at an all-time high. Median household income is at an all-time high. Poverty at an all-time low. And that's Kamala Harris predicting a recession as of a year and a half ago.
17: She's not real smart.
11: None of them are. And that's why it's really hard to gauge what comes next. Okay, odds have the Democrats winning, but have they done anything to deserve that victory? No. So look out, world.
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9: I'm Jessica Battisti. Our top story, if you're planning to travel this holiday season, AAA says book your flight now, especially if you're flying. AAA's Mark Jenkins says rising fuel prices could contribute to higher travel costs, especially airfares.
12: About half of Floridians have said they delayed booking a trip in hopes that prices would come down, only to find out that they ended up paying more in the end. And that could be what we end up seeing this holiday travel season.
9: Jet fuel prices have nearly doubled since the spring and are expected to continue to climb. Per the survey, 26% of Floridians begin planning holiday trips during September and October. DOJ officials cracking down on alleged fraud involving funds intended for homeless people in California. Fox's William LaJeunesse has details from Los Angeles.
17: A major problem here is a lack of oversight and accountability, and that comes down to politics, which is who is minding the store in L.A. That's supposed to be the L.A. Homeless Services Authority, which yesterday took a hook to the jaw when several of its providers were indicted by the feds. Until last week, Mayor Karen Bass served on the LASA board. She was invited but refused to attend a congressional oversight hearing yesterday into the L.A. homeless problem.
18: If Washington wanted to help, they wouldn't cut our resources. Los Angeles is not going to be bullied.
17: Yesterday, the feds indicted three for fraud and skimming some $18 million intended for the homeless.
9: In a response to the alleged fraud, Mayor Bass wrote in a statement, any misuse of taxpayer funds meant to help Angelenos should be met with the full force of the law. Another award for the great Dolly Parton, but as ABC's Sherry Preston reports, she accepted this one posthumously.
19: Well, hey, it's Dolly, and I am so honored to
20: At the Americana Honors and Awards Ceremony last night, Dolly Parton received the Lifetime Achievement Award, and she accepted it by video in a speech she recorded before her death.
19: I mean, roots music, or what is now called Americana music, is what I grew up playing back in the Smoky Mountains. It's that same music that drew me back to East Tennessee back in 1997.
20: Parton died last month of cancer at the age of 80. Sherry Preston, ABC News.
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0: Partly cloudy skies for this afternoon. Isolated shower possible. Most will stay dry. Stays breezy out there with temperatures right around 90. Later on tonight, can't rule out some coastal rain showers developing. Overnight lows in the low 70s. Slightly better bet for maybe a few widely scattered showers on Friday. Highs in the upper 80s. Higher rain chances for the weekend. From Channel 9, Eyewitness News, I'm meteorologist David Heckard.
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11: We love Chandler. She's actually on Fox News Saturday night this weekend. Hot damn, Chandler's on the show this weekend. Do you want to hear the lineup this weekend? I'm not kidding. The lineup this weekend... Chandler Painter, Martha McCallum, Pierce Morgan, and Tom Shalhoub. That is a pretty solid lineup. That is a, I mean.
1: You are correct, sir.
11: No, it is. That's a great lineup. Pierce Morgan, Martha McCallum, Tom Shalhoub, Chandler Painter. And I'll be riding, you know, I'll be hosting the bad boy. And it's going to be a great one. So Fox News Saturday night, 10 p.m. on your TV channel. You better watch. I need the ratings. But right now it's not about this comedian. It is about other people in the news doing comedy for a living. They're not called comics. They're called Democrats. But they'll make you laugh if you listen long enough. We're also going to get into the Republicans for a minute. Because Trump was asked yesterday about his cut and run on the actual Kennedy Center. Yesterday we had Paul Glaser on from the great state of Texas. He was talking about Trump's petty fight with the Kennedy Center. And how Trump says if they don't name it after him, he's not giving them the money for repairs. I mean, come on, man. It looks petty. It was named after somebody else to just force your name onto it because you raised the money. A lot of people have donated to the Kennedy Center over the years. Do you know what they haven't asked to do? Change the name of the Kennedy Center. So you got to call it out.
2: You got some big testicles to pull this off, bro.
11: I'm just telling you, I'm doing a real show, man. I'm not getting on the air and human shielding for a politician or a political party. Okay, because if you're doing this game the right way, your party can't be the Republicans, it can't be the Democrats, it has to be America. We're broadcasters. We reach the most people. And the God's honest truth is the country's not going to improve until voters realize that their enemy is not other voters, it's the government. That's the whole point of our constitutional republic. It's so citizens have control of their government. Do citizens control the government right now?
1: Not even close.
11: No, dude. They're laughing at us day in and day out. Are they doing good things? Yeah. I like a lot of what the Trump administration's doing. You know, the Iranian war, it's a disaster for us right now economically because it's driving up inflation and it's driving up fuel prices and it could really hurt Trump in the midterms. And I know you tell us, well, Iran can't have a nuclear weapon. That's great. We could probably leave now and ensure that they can never have a nuclear weapon. I mean, when we bombed their site in Fordow, Operation Midnight Hammer, June 6th of last year, we were told their nuclear facilities were completely obliterated. Okay, when this latest conflict started in February, we were told their nuclear facilities, which had previously been obliterated, were now just inoperable. Okay, we were told they have no Navy, they have no air defense, yet we're still staying the course in this war. Trump tells us day in and day out they want to make a deal. But the fact is, this war is very unpopular back home because Trump's messaging has been very erratic, and we were told their program was wiped out in June. So understand, I'm not being anti-Trump. I'm not being a rhino. I'm just looking at the scoreboard. Yes, we were told they had no more program in June. Yes, we were told the Ayatollah was dead, which he is, in February, and that they had no air defense system and that their nuclear program, what was left of it, was completely inoperable. So why we're still staying the course is interesting because they're fighting a theocratic war. Okay, they do not recognize Israel's right to exist. That is Iran. They don't care if we kill them. That is Iran. Like when we impose sanctions like we're doing now, we've crushed their economy, we've devalued their currency, they have a fuel shortage. Yeah, that hurts every single American citizen. You know who it doesn't hurt? The people in charge of Iran.
4: I think he's got a point.
11: Okay, when you sanction dictators, they don't go, all right, kids, it's nothing but ramen noodles for the rest of the month because we got to tighten our belts. No, when you sanction dictators, they starve their people. Look at Russia. Do you think Vladimir Putin okay, ever does a dry January, no Stoli vodka because the sanctions made it too expensive? No, his people do. Okay, if you look at something like North Korea, Kim Jong-un looks like he's in his third trimester. You know what the rest of his country is doing? Starving. So sanctions don't affect the bad guys. They affect their citizens. And you can tell me that the military objective here is to starve their citizens enough that they overthrow the government, but they don't have the weapons to do it, number one. Number two, their government killed 35,000 protesters the last time around, so they're not about to overthrow their government. So the fact remains, if we were going to get out of Iran, that would be very popular. Trump says it's going to end after the midterms, that Iran is holding out for a more favorable deal, so we just refuse to make one before the midterms. That I understand, okay? That could be your objective. But the fact remains you are going to pay a price for it if the Democrats win back the House, because that renders Trump's entire domestic agenda completely inoperable, DOA, for the rest of his term. So there's a lot to discuss. But one of the reasons so many of the Democrats have pivoted to the AI is going to kill us all thing is because they realize socialism is a losing argument. You can't get up there and say ban capitalism in the same week that capitalism just brought the poverty rate to the lowest recorded number in the history of this country. You can't say ban capitalism if the median household income is at its highest recorded point in the history of this country. You can't say ban capitalism. But you know what you can say? AI is gonna kill us all.
4: Democrats are so full of crap.
11: Let me give you the latest round. Okay, here is Bernie Sanders. I promise you, I don't get to write my TV show till the weekend. You know, I write my own TV show, Fox News Saturday Night. If you watch it, if you see the little monologue at the beginning, it's 20 minutes long. I write the whole thing. Every joke you hear, I write. That's why it kind of sounds like me. If you listen to me on the radio, all the cadence is the same. If you gave me writers, it would just make my job harder because I'd have to edit their work to make it sound like me anyway. So I am a bit of a unicorn when it comes to TV hosts. There's nobody out there who hosts a late night show who writes their own material. Not a single person. But that being said, as the week goes on and I'm doing this show, I play you clips and go, oh, I'm going to use that. Like, I know there's something about it I'm going to use. This Bernie Sanders clip I'm going to play you is not that funny. But when you see it on Saturday night, it will be funny because he's standing so close to the camera, his nostrils are fogging the lens. And he's giving Trump a lecture about technology as he doesn't know that you need to stand back from a cell phone when it's filming you or you look like you're about to eat the frickin' thing. Here it is, clip 18.
5: It is really embarrassing how little the president of the United States understands about the danger of this technology. And, you know, maybe Democrats are speaking about it now. Well, it's better late than ever. I would tell you, I've been speaking about it for a very long time.
11: No, he hasn't.
6: He is so full of shit, this guy.
11: Okay, Bernie Sanders has been telling us climate change was going to kill us for a very long time. Here he is in 2020. Fall of 2020, okay? Saying 6 years from now, climate change will have crushed most of this country, including Nevada, Vermont, or Massachusetts, the entire world in 6 years, if we do not engage in his climate change policies. Okay, 6 years ago, Bernie Sanders said this. Here we are 6 years later, he's not mentioning climate change anymore. He's moved on to the new thing, which is what? AI. I'm going to play this Bernie clip, but then I'm going to teach you how the magician does this trick, because it's a good trick. It's a great trick in politics. Here's Bernie. This is 2020 saying we're all going to die in 6 years. Hey, just spoiler alert, we made it. We're still here. Clip 20.
5: The scientists are telling us that if we don't act incredibly boldly within the next 6-7 years, there will be irreparable damage done, not just to Nevada, not just to Vermont or Massachusetts, but to the entire world. Joe said it right. This is an existential threat. You know what that means, Chuck? That means we're fighting for the future of this planet.
11: I mean, come on, I'll say it again.
6: He is so full of shit, this guy.
11: I mean, sir, we're fighting for the existential future of this planet. That was him on climate change. Now, the man who said we were fighting for the existential future of the planet, okay, has moved on from climate change. He's flying around on a private jet.
4: What a fraud.
11: But don't worry. He's got a new grift. AI is going to kill us all. Are you ready for this one? Clip 19.
5: And now let me say a word to the CEOs of the major AI companies who have told us recently
7: that they are concerned about the dangers inherent in the technology that they are developing. I say to them that if you believe in democracy, if you believe that the people have a right to determine their future, stop pouring hundreds of millions of dollars into super PACs, which are trying to defeat members of Congress and candidates who are fighting for serious guardrails on AI. Stop the hypocrisy.
11: And there it is. Did you hear him with a political message? Every single time. Every single time. We're going to die. Stop donating to Republicans. Why? Because that helps him politically. We're going to die. Vote for climate change policies. Why? Because that helps him politically. But the only data we have on climate change is Bernie, John Kerry, Al Gore, AOC, every single person pushing climate change. Reduce your carbon footprint. Every single one of them is flying on a private jet. And the only data they have to support climate change is the data in their bank account that they keep getting paid.
8: Please give us money.
11: That has always been the message on climate change. And that's why they gave up on it. They're done with it. Climate change is the number 14 issue for Democrat registered likely voters in the midterms. It is number 14, meaning the Democrat Party doesn't mention climate change. They said we had 6 years to live, and now with a straight face, they're pretending it never happened.
12: That's just how white folks will do you.
11: Okay, and for that reason, people have caught up to the grift of we're all going to die, doomerism. Okay, it's emotional blackmail because it's supposed to guilt you and scare you into letting them get their way. And they did this very successfully over in Europe with climate change. And do you know what they're doing now? They're building coal plants. Why are they building coal plants, Jimmy? Because the climate policies can't keep the frickin' economy running.
13: We cannot run the greatest economy by putting fairy dust and unicorn urine in our cars.
11: So you understand, Bernie and the Democrats come riding into town on we're all going to die from AI. Why? Because they have to. There's no closing message in the midterms. They've spent half of the midterms denying that they're socialists. And the socialists have spent half of the midterms denying that they're friends with Hassan Piker, despite the fact that they've been campaigning with Hassan Piker for this entire freaking midterm. He gave an interview to Axios yesterday and said America is worse than Al-Qaeda. I mean, come on, man. What a loser. Here it is, clip 7.
14: Said that America is the top dog in terrorism.
15: Yes.
14: Do you think America then is worse than Al-Qaeda?
15: Pound for pound, as far as the number of deaths, yes, we have caused tremendous terror all around the world. I think that that is not only terror that we are waging on regular civilians in nations in the periphery, but it's also having consequences on ourselves. It's having dramatic consequences on the home front.
18: You ought to be ashamed of yourself.
11: America is worse than Al-Qaeda.
27: That is a fact check false.
11: I mean, come on, man. Folks, I can't tell you to beat your kids. It's illegal. I'd never advocate violence. But you got to spank them once or twice. And I know that because of listening to Hassan Piker speak. He is proof that we live in the death of shame. Okay, his parents are loaded. He has a $3 million mansion in Brentwood. Do you know who lived in Brentwood? Like O.J. Simpson lived in Brentwood. Okay, some of the most prosperous people who've ever lived in Hollywood history live in Brentwood. It's probably pound for pound the nicest, leafiest suburb in America now that they burnt down the Palisades. It's that nice, man. Okay, he lives in a $3 million house that mommy and daddy got rich enough under capitalism to buy him. Yet he gets on his podcast every day and tells you socialism is the devil. Okay, America.

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5: Reading, Pennsylvania this weekend, if you want to see the champ live. And then it's just a bender the rest of this fall semester. We're going down to Richmond, Virginia, October 3rd. Clearwater, Florida, October 10th. Colorado Springs, Colorado on October 17th. Then we'll be in Santa Rosa, California, October 24th. November is bananas, okay? We're freaking we're everywhere, okay? Grand Junction, Colorado. We're going to be in Indianapolis. We're going to be in Oklahoma City. And then we close it out in Concord, New Hampshire. That is a big damn deal. So if you want tickets to see me live, head over to foxacrossamerica.com. If you want some real comedy, though, in the next hour, Gianno Caldwell, man, is probably, you know, I have as much fun with Gianno as anybody I know in media. He's fantastic. And he is stopping by. He wants to talk about the midterms and specifically the black vote. You know, Gianno, we joke that he's a political analyst, but if you know, you follow him on Instagram, he's based down in Miami and he is hanging out in Miami. Like, I don't mean he's hanging out where I'd hang out at a sports bar eating chicken wings. Like, he's hanging out with supermodels, popping bottles with models down in South Beach. He's a big player on the club scene. And on that scene are a lot of, you know, black rappers and impresarios and moguls and stuff like that who have real, raw, and rugged conversations about politics. And you do not want to miss what they are saying about the Democratic Party right now. It's pretty crazy.
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0: I'm Jessica Battisti. Our top story, if you're planning to travel this holiday season, AAA says book your trip now, especially if you're flying.
11: With oil prices increasing, that raises the cost of producing gasoline, diesel, and jet fuel. So airfares have the potential to increase in the coming weeks and months. So if you're planning on catching a holiday flight, now might be the best time to book.
0: AAA's Mark Jenkins says nearly half of Floridians surveyed delayed booking a trip and later paid more. Jet fuel prices have nearly doubled since the spring and are expected to continue to climb. Per the survey, 26% of Floridians begin planning holiday trips during September and October. Data centers are shaping up to be a central issue in this year's elections, with many Americans on both sides of the aisle opposed to their construction. Fox's Mike Tobin has more from a data center located in Elk Grove Village, Illinois.
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13: One of the big concerns, of course, is the amount of electricity they use. It's not a small amount, 34 megawatts. Compare that to Soldier Field during a Bears game, which would burn 20 megawatts.
0: Earlier this year, New York became the first state to impose a temporary moratorium on the development of new large data centers, preventing the facilities from being built for at least 1 year until lawmakers can come up with new regulations. KISS is celebrating 50 years of Rock and Roll Over with a massive box set with rare and unreleased material. Mark Mayfield fills us in.
14: The 4-CD and Blu-ray audio collection is going to feature 100 previously unreleased tracks, including mixes, demos, and instrumentals. KISS's new box set will be available on November the 6th. The band are also set to return to the KISS Cruise, which is set for November 13th through the 15th in Las Vegas. I'm Mark Neufeld.
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21: Partly cloudy skies for this afternoon. Isolated shower possible. Most will stay dry. Stays breezy out there with temperatures right around 90. Later on tonight, can't rule out some coastal rain showers developing. Overnight lows in the low 70s. Slightly better bet for maybe a few widely scattered showers on Friday. Highs in the upper 80s. Higher rain chances for the weekend. From Channel 9, Eyewitness News, I'm meteorologist David Heckard.
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0: is in a pickle. It's the host of Fox Across America, because I'm bringing on, for the second time this week, a superstar new member of my staff who is actually crushing it in her first week on the job. But she is joined by the man who begged me not to hire her. Say hello, I kid. Janesh is here and Max is back. Hello to the both of you.
1: Jimmy.
0: It's game day on Thursday. Everybody listening around the country knows that every Thursday, the lovely ladies of Fox News Saturday Night, Jen, Leo, and Annie join me on the show to kind of tell me who's going to be on and what's happening. Okay. Right. But you two, who were both already on this week, you came on your first day, did you not?
2: Monday,
0: and did well. And you were like, it's going to suck.
2: I'm not going to do good. I blacked out. I don't remember.
0: You're so dramatic.
2: All I remember was, we're all going to die.
0: Yeah, she was rooting for the AI. But Max, you've met women like Janesh, who always tell you it's going to go bad and it goes good. Like, they just need that internal drama. Is that what it is?
2: Yeah, we like to say the opposite thing. So then, like...
0: it puts a little pressure on you to work harder. I do that a little bit as a comic. Right. But Max, have you ever dated those girls who on their birthday are dramatic?
1: No. Dated Filipino, though.
0: Yeah.
2: You dated a Filipino?
1: Sure did.
0: My God. Oh, you should see this fella.
2: So you were...
0: I'm kidding. His name is Manny Pacquiao.
2: As you say, the movie Obsessions for us.
0: Oh, I'm just kidding. Love it. We got to see it. I got to know. No, I got to know everything. But I know those people. Those people that are just like, oh my God. Like, I had a girlfriend who was... Yeah. Her birthday was like a tragedy. Like, oh my God.
2: I'm so old.
0: I'm so ancient. Yeah. I was like, relax, you're 11. You don't have homework. Like, what are we doing?
1: That's how I'm feeling right now at 33. I'm feeling old and
0: do you feel
1: exhausted.
0: Old at 33?
1: Yeah. I'm like pushing 40 in my head.
0: Does that,
2: that is pushing 40. I'm sorry.
0: So does that make you root for the AI? Where are you on the AI, Max? We're not going to die.
1: No, I don't think we're going to die. It's only helped me in my life just day to day, just, you know, typing in whatever I need to type in
0: and
1: getting an answer immediately, or coming up with funny pictures. I mean, I just do it for the silly, immature things.
0: But my question to both of you is, you've both been here at Fox for a while. You were working on Will Cain before our show. You were working on Jesse Waters.
1: Yep.
0: And you were with, in radio, you were with Lord Radio, Guy Benson, in the next studio for a while. Shout out, we love Guy Benson on the show. Shout out to GB. And the point is, you've seen this before. Like, we've seen the we're all going to die thing.
2: Yeah.
0: How many climate change sots, videos have you cut for television in your career about someone saying we're all going to die? And then Fox being like, but here he is on a private jet, or here he is. You know what I mean?
2: Right.
0: So I think for us, we finally have an advantage as people who work in media, because we can stay calm in the face of one of these.
2: Yeah.
0: But I do know people who don't work in media who think we're going to die now.
2: Well, we look ahead of things, right? We see, like, there is a lot of changes.
0: Mm-hmm.
2: We, you know, get briefed on a lot of the, you know, the AI stuff, so...
0: Yeah.
2: So
0: it doesn't really freak us out because we're ahead of the curve.
2: Mm-hmm. Yeah.
0: You know,
1: but I think it's kind of like the boomers.
0: Yeah.
1: They kind of are a little more scared because I don't think they understand it as much. Not that I understand AI. Yeah. I'm not a tech guru by any means, but I see everything that's going on, especially with social media. You kind of see.
2: Well, they're just so far behind. They're like, I don't think I can keep up with one more technology
0: thing. Because of freaking Bernie Sanders. 10 million people are emailing each other in the subject of the email line. Seven-page paragraphs.
2: Oh, my God.
0: We're all going to die.
1: And they're all typing it with one finger each.
0: Soreness on Facebook.
2: Oh my
0: Time
2: God!
0: To
2: yes.
0: buy a bunker.
2: No, and those—that is the demographic too, or whatever—the audience that are showing their kids, like, is this AI? And it's like a sloth grabbing a kitty from the river, and like, I can't tell.
1: That wasn't real.
2: AI.
1: I thought that was real.
0: Yeah. Do you know that famous meme? It's a fighter jet in Iran, and the guy behind it is on a Star Wars land speeder shooting at it with lasers.
2: No.
0: It's like some grandparent is sending this to their grandkids right now. Like, stay home tonight.
2: Yes.
0: But you want to laugh? It's like, the reason I don't even mind making fun of old people who are behind on technology is because compared to people my son's age, we're those old people.
2: Yeah, we're... Mm-hmm.
0: Do you know whatever app... Okay, whatever app we're going to run a promo for on our TV show this weekend. Okay, let's say it's like, follow us on Facebook, follow us on Twitter, follow us on whatever. Lincoln's not using that app. They're on like Yik Yak now. Did you know what Yik Yak is?
1: Yik Yak. That's very college-y, I feel like.
2: Yik-Yak?
1: You have to be in college in order to use that one.
0: But they're on, I've never even heard of Yik Yak.
2: I don't even know. I feel like a boomer. See, this is when I feel like a boomer.
0: That's what I mean. It's all degrees of separation from where we're all old.
2: Yeah.
0: Okay. If Max, you're 33, come compared to a 17-year-old, you're 95. Yeah, you are the person we're making fun of who doesn't know about memes and technology in your own way. That's what's so crazy about right now. But when it comes to the AI, this is where, you know, China is very successful because they want America to slow down because obviously we're beating them right now. But they want to close the gap. They just want to give themselves time to catch up. So that who they go after is actually the little kids. Because the little kids who are on TikTok and stuff like that see all of this stuff in their feed about we're all going to die. And if you're Lincoln's age and you haven't worked at Fox News for 7 years, listening to climate change is going to kill us, COVID's going to kill us, net neutrality is going to kill us, you go like, oh my God, we're going to die.
2: Well, yeah. I mean, the data centers, and they were saying like, we're going to have brown water if we have these data centers because they cool them. We're not going to have any water, so we're going to die.
0: They're like, we're going to have brown water. Flint, Michigan's like, that sounds amazing. Yeah.
2: Better than this black water we have.
0: Yeah, this is better. Wow, it's lighting up, you guys. I love it. But I think our line of defense against Chinese influence campaigns, Max, is alcohol. Because kids Lincoln's age also aren't consuming a lot of hard news. They're drinking.
2: Yeah.
0: Like, he's up at college right now. He's not. They're not on Yik Yak to be like, did you see what Bernie Sanders said?
1: We're just so immersed with all of this that we're the only ones who really, like, understand, I guess, like, what's going on, if you want to say that.
0: But that's also why I'm not freaked out.
2: Yeah.
0: It's because, and Elon Musk made this point earlier. He's like, you know, all of these tech CEOs are like, please regulate us. It's out of control. And by the way, do you want to donate to our IPO? If they thought it was going to kill us, they'd stop building it.
2: Right.
0: So I see through the BS. Janesh, you really downplayed expectations on the radio, but the segment's over. You did it. It was great.
2: Wow. Oh, my God, it's over?
0: After all of that drama. And now you think it went fast. See? That's how it works. She comes in. She's like, it's going to suck. Then she kills
2: it. Wait, I have so much more to say.
0: That's enough.
2: Hold on.

0: This is WDBO, Orlando's news, weather, and traffic starts now.
1: I'm Jessica Battisti. Our top story, if you're planning to travel this holiday season, AAA says book your flight now, especially if you're flying. AAA's Mark Jenkins says rising fuel prices could contribute to higher travel costs, especially airfares.
2: About half of Floridians have said they've delayed booking a trip in hopes that prices would come down, only to find out that they ended up paying more in the end. And that could be what we end up seeing this holiday travel season.
1: Jet fuel prices have nearly doubled since the spring and are expected to continue to climb. Per the survey, 26% of Floridians begin planning holiday trips during September and October. DOJ officials cracking down on alleged fraud involving funds intended for homeless people in California. Fox's William LaJeunesse has details from Los Angeles.
3: A major problem here is a lack of oversight and accountability, and that comes down to politics, which is who is minding the store in L.A. That's supposed to be the L.A. Homeless Services Authority, which yesterday took a hook to the jaw when several of its providers were indicted by the feds. Until last week, Mayor Karen Bass served on the LASA board. She was invited but refused to attend a congressional oversight hearing yesterday into the L.A. homeless problem.
4: If Washington wanted to help, they wouldn't cut our resources. Los Angeles is not going to be bullied.
3: Yesterday, the feds indicted three for fraud and skimming some $18 million intended for the homeless.
1: In a response to the alleged fraud, Mayor Bass wrote in a statement, any misuse of taxpayer funds meant to help Angelenos should be met with the full force of the law. Another award for the great Dolly Parton, but as ABC's Sherry Preston reports, she accepted this one posthumously.
5: Well, hey, it's Dolly, and I am so honored to
6: At the Americana Honors and Awards ceremony last night, Dolly Parton received a Lifetime Achievement Award, and she accepted it by video in a speech she recorded before her death.
5: I mean, roots music, or what is now called Americana music, is what I grew up playing back in the Smoky Mountains. It's that same music that drew me back to East Tennessee back in 1997.
6: Parton died last month of cancer at the age of 80. Sherry Preston, ABC News.
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10: Partly cloudy skies for this afternoon. Isolated shower possible. Most will stay dry. Stays breezy out there with temperatures right around 90. Later on tonight, can't rule out some coastal rain showers developing. Overnight lows in the low 70s. Slightly better bet for maybe a few widely scattered showers on Friday. Highs in the upper 80s. Higher rain chances for the weekend. From Channel 9, Eyewitness News, I'm meteorologist David Heckard.
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8: 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And depend on Ed Torrance for Orlando's most frequent traffic reports.
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12: Are you, though? I told people earlier, okay? I was building you up, but I wasn't lying. I said, you are a guy. Now, you're getting married. Maybe things will calm down. I don't know. Okay? But you are a guy that's a pretty big fixture on the Miami nightlife scene. Are you not? That's not a bad thing. That's a good thing. But would you not consider yourself a guy who's out there? I mean, you go out.
13: I used to be a guy that was out there, and mm-hmm. now that I'm in a different phase of my life, I prefer to be home.
12: Mm-hmm. Wow. Did you rehearse that?
13: No. It looked like I had a gun to my head while I was saying it, right?
12: That was a proof of life video from, wow, that was something. No, I kid.
13: Stephanie's
12: but the point
13: right
12: is,
13: here. That's what I'm saying.
12: I love Stephanie. Oh. That is amazing. That is amazing. Tell her to respond to my text. I'm kidding. Anyway, so hold on. So the point I was making before you came on is that I say you have a lot of conversations in the black community. And, you know, I've been playing them Stephen A. Smith clips all week long about some of the similar takes the two of you have about politics in this moment and the Democrats and black voters and everything like that. And I don't think the average media outlet is as attuned to what's actually happening right now as a guy like you is who's out and about. Would you not say?
13: I would say that the media has oftentimes ran stories with an agenda to help the Democratic Party. We know that. That's been going on for many, many years. And when you think about somebody like Stephen A. Smith, who is an independent, who's extraordinarily successful in the broadcast business, $100 million contract, one of the most decorated journalists you can find, newspaper, TV, et cetera, et cetera. This guy is a very powerful voice, and it's not just in the black community. So you may be aware that the NABJ gave him this thumbs down award, of course. And with that, they're saying, hey, you're being too harsh about what you say about certain women, black women, Michelle Obama, Joy Reid, Jasmine Crockett, et cetera. When in fact, he's just been criticizing constructively things that they done or said in the Democratic Party in and of itself. And when you have somebody that powerful, people oftentimes will come against you immediately. And I had to learn that very early in life. Just questioning the Democratic Party will get you called all kinds of names, from sellout, Uncle Tom's, et cetera, et cetera.
12: Now, to be fair, most of those were from my burner account.
13: Right.
12: So, I mean, I've deleted a lot of those tweets. I kid. We're talking to Giano Caldwell. Yes, as a black conservative, you are ostracized and attacked by liberal media. But what's funny is Stephen A. Smith is a good example of how you don't have to be a black conservative. You just have to dare question the orthodoxy. And now he's being called like a freaking race traitor. And Stephen A. Smith is the first guy to tell you he doesn't like Trump. But the Democrats have gotten a lot of things wrong. And you know what's funny? Even Chris Rock, I run into Chris Rock at comedy clubs once in a while. He was quoted last week as saying Trump got one thing right. The news is fake. And once people believe that, it's really hard to buy into all the mass hysteria they sell us in regards to Trump.
13: 100%. And what Democrats realize is because Stephen A. Smith is such a massive voice throughout communities across America, the midterm's coming up. So you don't want somebody who's well-respected across the spectrum coming in and saying, you know what, Democrats, why did you do that?
12: Yeah.
13: Conservatives have a point about these Democratic socialists, or taxes as another example. Now, he said he's liberal on social issues. I understand that. But still in all, anyone questioning the Democratic Party that's a major force, they're looking to take them down. And Stephen A. said in a podcast that Democrats contacted NABJ, which I'm assuming he's saying they were the reason he got the thumbs down award.
12: Yeah, the National Association of Black Journalists went after Stephen A. Smith for questioning, in all honesty, which is so funny about it too, one of the big points he was making was about California and how he can't go to California because the tax code, the minute he lands, starts hitting him for additional taxes based on his, you know, do you know that I thought Hannity was making that up, our mutual friend Sean Hannity? Because he once said, he's like, yeah, you know, when I come to New York, the minute they start running a tax meter on the guy. Now, at first, I was like, oh, my God, that's insane. Then the second thing I thought of was, I'm not making that much money. Wouldn't you like to make enough money that they literally have like a timer on the side of your car? And when it crosses state lines, the meter just starts running. I don't have that deal.
13: No, neither one of us do. But I've heard this for many years. Yeah. They track or ping your phone.
12: Yes.
13: So if you're in New York, they're going to ping your phone. If you're in California, it's the same thing, especially when you're declaring residency somewhere else. It's troublesome, but you know, people are waking up. This is ridiculous.
12: But isn't that the proof that government spending is out of control when they have to tap your phone like a jealous girlfriend? Where are you going to be this weekend? I'm going fishing. With who? You know, that'll be $8,598 in taxes. You didn't say you were on the California side. That's funny.
13: Exactly right. And notice we're talking about people with $100 million plus contracts. Stephen A. Smith, Sean Hannity, bazillionaires at this point.
12: Unbelievable. Unbelievable. I'm glad you pointed to that. I was about to start a GoFundMe for Hannity.
13: Hannity will be the first one to say, what do you need? Matter of fact, I'm sure he looks at the clothes you wear and he offers to buy you new things all the time.
12: Oh, Giotto, the connection's breaking up. I don't know where you are. I'm kidding. Talking to Giano Caldwell. Yeah, Sean, you want to know a funny story about Sean Hannity? He hates my fashion so much that one time when I was interviewing Ainsley, he called into the show to complain about it. Because he was watching on Fox Nation and he called in to complain about my pink denim jacket. So obviously, you know me and you know how this works. When I did Hanging with Sean Hannity, his big hit podcast, what do you think I wore to the podcast? The pink jacket. Oh, yeah. He almost did his karate on me. But that's all right. You know what I mean? I'm into that. I'm
13: into
12: that.
13: One of the best guys you'll ever meet in your life, Sean Hannity.
12: I always say this to people. It's my favorite thing on the road, okay? Is if you've been watching Fox for 30 years and you literally hate watched it. Like you watched it at night to watch Hannity. And then you went and like hit a heavy bag or whatever you did to get yourself angry. The minute you'd meet him in person, you'd be like, this guy's great. I love this guy.
13: Yeah.
12: You know, isn't it funny? It is my favorite thing in the world about him. Do you want a funny story, a Hannity story? I don't know that you mind me telling this. When Langan's, the bar across the street from Fox, that you're no longer allowed into, I'm kidding. That's not true. You're a big hit there. When the original Langan's down the block from Fox closed, he went in there and guest bartended their last night in business and brought a bazillion dollars and gave it to the owners. Like, he did that.
13: I'm sure he did.
12: He was bartending.
13: That's the kind of man he is. And I got to tell you, he's been someone that has especially been there for me with the loss of my brother. I mean, we talked for months just calling me. How are you doing? How's the investigation? How's your family doing? This is a man that I could never say anything negative about because he's that great of a guy. And I know that for some people may not make sense, but there are rare good people out there. And Sean Hannity is absolutely one of them.
12: Yeah, 100%. We're talking to Giano Caldwell. He's trying to get invited to Hannity's wedding. I'm kidding. Here we are. Stop it. So when you see this is a really interesting thing, because this is the one question I wanted to ask you, is the Abdul Al-Sayed was on the Breakfast Club with Charlemagne. Because he's you know, trying to make the rounds, and Charlemagne is, you know, another trendsetter and thought leader in the community. Abdul Al-Sayed is polling, the socialists are polling really low with black voters. You know, you'd expect it with Latinos in Florida who fled socialism. But a lot of black voters don't like socialists either. And there are socialist candidates running, like Angie Dixon. But the point is, they're polling really low. Why do you think that is?
13: I mean, a few different reasons. Eventually, socialism comes for you.
12: Yeah.
13: At the end of the day, it's all about taxing the rich. But I think we've been hearing this tax the rich from Bernie Sanders and many other people for a number of years. And when you see them do it in cities like Chicago and elsewhere, the billionaires flee and then they go down to the next bunch and then the next bunch and eventually it hits you.
12: Yeah.
13: So socialism has never been a promising topic. They've tried to make it sexy because you can't see the results in America like you can in Cuba or Venezuela or any of these other countries that have been under socialist rule.
12: Yeah.
13: Noticing that it's only the white young liberals who are making a ton of money are the ones that are supportive of these particular candidates is insane.
12: Yep. The rest of the Democratic Party is either denying they have any relationship with socialism, or they're putting a very generous Instagram filter on socialism. You know, they're trying to make it look a lot prettier than it is and giving you this utopian scam. But I mean, the truth is probably the most influential guy on the digital side has been Hassan Piker. And Hassan Piker's parents are loaded and bought him a $3 million house. So capitalism has been pretty good to the Piker family, has it not?
13: Man, I got to tell you, I had a debate with Hassan Piker. I'm literally sitting next to him, seat to seat. Fox LA, you can find it on YouTube, this debate that I did with him. Man, I went after that guy so hard, he was shaking. You can see the sweat coming down his face. Where's the controller when you need him?
12: Because they can't defend any of this. You know what
13: exactly
12: I'm saying?
13: Exactly right. Especially not in person. They can talk to an audience of thousands of people through a camera, but you can't really say that to someone's face and think that it's okay. Like, when you can't stand toe-to-toe and spout the rhetoric of deception and think that it won't get called out.
12: And to be clear, and during this debate, you didn't even have the good edibles that you use on my show. Kidding. Gianno.
13: I don't do edibles.
12: I know.
13: That's why when you tried to offer me one before the show last time, I said, no thanks.
12: Stop it. If I'm giving you an edible, it's an arrangement. It's flowers made out of chocolate. That's enough. Gianno, I love you, pal. I understand I'm going to see
13: you
12: soon.
13: Love you back.
12: I understand I'm going to see you soon on Fox News Saturday night again. That's a big damn deal.
13: I'm so excited to be joining you guys again, and thank you for extending the invitation. I just imagine all the black people have declined.
12: Stop
13: it. So now you're saying, we got room again.
12: That's not true. We have Rachel Dolezal coming on. I'm kidding. You're the best.
13: Well, I'm sure she'll be a big hit, just not for the black people.
12: Good stuff, man. I'll see you soon.
13: See you, brother.
12: The Talk great Gianno Caldwell, but you can't go anywhere. Wait, there's more. This is like a full-blown radio infomercial. Knuckleballs. Okay, no, that's not a euphemism for something that happens to you at the end of Nickel Beer Night. It is a famed pitch that has won the world of baseball over from generation to generation. One of my favorite people here at Fox News, Brian Gaffney, has a phenomenal new book out about the knuckleball, the pitch his sons throw. We're also going to get into the fact that he's a bit of a pain in the ass dad at youth sporting events. So much to talk about. Don't go anywhere. Brian Gaffney in studio when we come back.
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0: by the, I have to check, by the Nationals, the Blue Jays, and then maybe the Nationals. So he's sort of out there. But, you know, back in our day, you're talking about the 80s, was kind of the golden age where they had real stars. You had the Negroes. You had
1: Charlie Huff.
0: Are you old enough to remember Wilbur Wood?
1: Come on, Wilbur Wood.
0: He started both games of a doubleheader against the Yankees.
1: Isn't that crazy? Because the knuckleball guys have a rubber arm, a lot of them.
0: Well, they're throwing it 65 miles. They're throwing it like little leaguers.
1: Yes, and then which is hilarious. I was telling that to the girls on my TV show today when I was explaining the rundown on today's show. I said, we're going to talk about the knuckleball. Annie didn't know what it was. Because, I mean, if you're Annie's age, you're like 22, you might know R.A. Dickey. But if you don't know R.A. Dickey, you don't know the knuckleball. Because Tim Wakefield, who let up the famous home run to Aaron Boone in 2003, she wasn't born.
0: That's right.
1: So the knuckleball is a really unique fraternity. And ultimately, that's what made so many people cooperate with the book, right?
0: I mean, Ron Luciano, the famous umpire, called him, this tiny little cult that never seems to die.
1: Yeah.
0: But the thing about these guys is all of them, with the possible exception of Phil Negro, all of them turned to the pitch after their conventional skills failed them.
1: That's cool.
0: So they're all, I found them at least, this sense of humility.
1: Mm-hmm.
0: And the fact that, you know, I remember going down to Atlanta and seeing my 12-year-old Ben throwing with the greatest ever to throw it.
1: Yeah.
0: And thinking, what is going on here?
1: Yeah, yeah, that's
0: crazy. How is this happening?
1: Yeah.
0: Here's Phil with his Hall of Fame jacket telling, you know, to do this, do that, and what have you. And my son just sort of taking it in. So, but the fact that these guys are doing this.
1: Yeah.
0: I think a lot of it is they don't want to see this thing go away.
1: Yeah. They want to keep up that balloon, which I think is amazing. And everybody listening can keep up their balloon. It's the School of Hard Knucks. You can get it everywhere. Books are on sale. And I will just tell you before I lose you to this hard break in 40 seconds, I enjoyed this book so much because you really take the ride with your kids. And as a guy who just sent a kid to college, okay, my kid isn't playing baseball. He's playing beer pong. But the point is there's something for every parent, even those drunk soccer moms.
0: I would say so. And listen, one of the great blessings of my life is I had kids, as you do, who let you go along for that.
1: Amen.
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10: I'm Jessica Battisti. Our top story, if you're planning to travel this holiday season, AAA says book your trip now, especially if you're flying.
8: With oil prices increasing, that raises the cost of producing gasoline, diesel, and jet fuel. So airfares have the potential to increase in the coming weeks and months. So if you're planning on catching a holiday flight, now might be the best time to book.
10: AAA's Mark Jenkins says nearly half of Floridians surveyed delayed booking a trip and later paid more. Jet fuel prices have nearly doubled since the spring and are expected to continue to climb. Per the survey, 26% of Floridians begin planning holiday trips during September and October. Data centers are shaping up to be a central issue in this year's elections, with many Americans on both sides of the aisle opposed to their construction. Fox's Mike Tobin has more from a data center located in Elk Grove Village, Illinois.
11: The blinking lights are the world at work inside a data center, one of 280 operated by Equinix, a company that houses servers for 10,000 clients and two-thirds of the world's Fortune 500 companies. To get inside, you travel an elaborate security system, almost like entering a prison. 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
12: One of the big concerns, of course, is the amount of electricity they use. It's not a small amount, 34 megawatts. Compare that to Soldier Field during a Bears game, which would burn 20 megawatts.
10: Earlier this year, New York became the first state to impose a temporary moratorium on the development of new large data centers, preventing the facilities from being built for at least 1 year until lawmakers can come up with new regulations. KISS is celebrating 50 years of Rock and Roll Over with a massive box set with rare and unreleased material. Mark Mayfield fills us in.
13: The 4-CD and Blu-ray audio collection is going to feature 100 previously unreleased tracks, including mixes, demos, and instrumentals. KISS's new box set will be available on November the 6th. The band are also set to return to the KISS Cruise, which is set for November 13th through the 15th in Las Vegas. I'm Mark Neufeld.
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16: Partly cloudy skies for this afternoon. Isolated shower possible. Most will stay dry. Stays breezy out there with temperatures right around 90. Later on tonight, can't rule out some coastal rain showers developing. Overnight lows in the low 70s. Slightly better bet for maybe a few widely scattered showers on Friday. Highs in the upper 80s. Higher rain chances for the weekend. From Channel 9, Eyewitness News, I'm meteorologist David Heckard.
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4: The New York Knicks had to suspend their ticket sales after an internal mistake caused prices to skyrocket. According to the New York Post, the team now plans to relaunch ticket sales early next week with a 12% increase over last season's prices. People who already purchased tickets to individual games will be refunded the difference once the new prices are released. A major oil pipeline that crosses the Arabian Desert is expected to resume operations within a few days. A Bloomberg report says Saudi Arabia is hoping to return to about half capacity of its cross-country pipeline in the coming days. The shutdown has been a major setback for the oil market. The twin brothers who were acquitted of plotting to kidnap the governor of Michigan are suing state officials. A federal lawsuit was filed Tuesday by Michael and William Knoll that claims police and prosecutors manufactured the case through paid informants. 14 men were charged in the case.
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10: More from that interview with Hassan Piker on Axios. 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Piker says, yeah, because Israel is murdering not just Muslims, but Christians as well with my tax dollars.

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9: From ABC News, I'm Dave Packer. Worries over an AI mutiny. OpenAI revealing 6 new instances of AI models' concerning behavior going rogue, some of them. ABC's Elizabeth Schulze.
10: Just days ago, OpenAI CEO Sam Altman admitted that the power and speed of AI has caught its creators off guard.
11: I don't think people really felt that the models were going to come this far this fast.
10: OpenAI is vowing to more aggressively track and report rogue AI. But it comes on the heels of another alarming incident when AI agents broke out of their testing environment and hacked into a rival company.
9: President Trump ordered by a federal judge to give 30 days notice before making any changes to the Kennedy Center, including renovation or demolition.
12: The president threatening that if his own name doesn't go up on the memorial to President John F. Kennedy, he would tear the whole thing down.
13: I think that the Trump administration should certainly have recognition, because frankly, if we don't do that, it's going to close. It'll end up being ripped down.
12: President Trump seen through the window of Air Force One reviewing a large poster with words in bold that appeared to say Kennedy Center demolished. We asked the White House if the president actually wanted cameras to capture that image, and they would not say.
9: With the midterms approaching, Republican Senator Tom Tillis to the president, you're not helping.
14: This is not what people who grew up like I did want to focus on. We want solutions. And I've got a lot of candidates who want to get that message through, and these are distractions that only benefit the Democrats.
9: More measles cases being reported in Pennsylvania. 4 people have died.
15: The CDC says the last time the United States reported 4 measles deaths in a single year was 1992. The state says it conducted detailed investigations into these latest deaths, and health officials continue to emphasize vaccination as the best protection.
9: ABC's Stephanie Ramos. You're listening to ABC News.
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25: Partly cloudy skies for this afternoon. Isolated shower possible. Most will stay dry. Stays breezy out there with temperatures right around 90. Later on tonight, can't rule out some coastal rain showers developing. Overnight lows in the low 70s. Slightly better bet for maybe a few widely scattered showers on Friday. Highs in the upper 80s. Higher rain chances for the weekend. From Channel 9, Eyewitness News, I'm meteorologist David Heckard.
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29: The Markley Van Camp and Robbins Show. Jamie Markley, David Van Camp, Scott Robbins. So a lot of talk about AI. And now you have a lot of Democrats saying something has to be done immediately.
30: Yeah, yeah. All of a sudden they're saying like, oh, it's an AI crisis. What crisis are we talking about here?
31: When did the switch get flipped here?
29: As soon as the first, quote, whistleblower came
31: out. What prompted all of this?
30: Yeah, well. They want to try to resurrect the Ministry of Truth.
29: Sort of.
31: Oh, boy.
29: Yeah. So, been a lot of talk of this. Fox last night, they had Jason Calacanis on. He's from the All In podcast. And I played a little bit of this clip, but this is more of a full clip of him talking about the fear of AI running nukes and what would have to happen for that to happen. Just because you've had a lot of people comparing AI to nukes. So roll it.
0: The jump you would have to make to get to the nuclear missiles is those are air-gapped. You would have to create an incredible thriller where somehow the AI programs a thumb drive. That thumb drive makes it way its way into the missile silo and uploads it, right? It's just not possible.
1: Okay.
0: Now, and to take the airplanes out of the sky, those are also what we call in the industry air-gapped. We also have human-in-the-loop systems. So people are getting a little excited about this. We were all trained on science fiction to get excited about it. The pernicious thing here is people, when they see a crisis like this, want to jump on it, and they have agendas. And one of the agendas here is to do what's called regulatory capture, create a bunch of rules so maybe these one or two companies can win the market. And then the smaller companies coming up, or open source, where anybody can own the technology, maybe they get regulated out of existence. Right. And so there are some nefarious forces at work here. And it's our job, you know, all in podcast, you know, you here as a host here in the mainstream media, to kind of debunk this a bit. President Trump came to the All In Summit, or he phoned into the All In Summit and said, listen, nerds, get back to work. Jensen knows what he's talking about. Satya Nadella, Elon Musk, they all, to a point, said, sure, there are could be some concerns, but let's just not release broken software. And Elon had a just perfect solution. Why don't we build software that tests these large language models, ChatGPTs, Anthropic's Claude, and then we'll just test each other's models and look for vulnerabilities, and then we'll publish the vulnerabilities. That's a perfectly reasonable next step. But I can tell you something, the Chinese are going to speed run to get to super intelligence. So President Trump's correct. We can't slow down.
29: Okay. Well, I don't trust any of these people.
30: No. Everybody's got an agenda.
29: Sure.
30: But yeah, I mean, this was just so obvious how quickly, suddenly, it's like one guy says this, okay, it's newsworthy. We talked about it when the guy from Anthropic was like, we could kill humanity within the decade. But I don't know. It feels like he's selling something. This just is such an overt power grab.
29: Yeah. I mean, I'm taking it all with a grain of salt and looking at what people have said in the past. And I think it's fair to say, I was reading yesterday, like if you look back 10 years ago, these things didn't exist, really. Barely functioned 5 years ago. And today they're solving previously unanswerable math problems, draft legal briefs. They can diagnose illnesses, design proteins, write books, software code, all this stuff. So it's gaining intelligence rapidly. And yeah, there are things that we can't even think of right now that could have a terrible effect on us. That being said, this is all coordinated right now.
30: Yes.
29: For a certain goal. So, yeah, at least to me, it's like I'm not that concerned about it in this moment. It's not that I'm not concerned at all. I'm like poo-pooing it. It's not that. But it tells you a lot when all the Democrats are using the same talking points.
30: Yeah.
31: Well, that's the thing, right? Yeah.
29: Yeah.
31: And you got, and that's the thing that I'm like, okay, I don't know which side it fell on. I was kind of sitting in the middle somewhere, I guess. That's a squishy take, but I was sitting there. But then when I hear all this other stuff, I'm like, okay, these guys are liars.
29: Yeah. And as far as the original, quote, whistleblower, I don't know. I have no idea. Or the guy that was...
31: We have no idea about the credibility of this person. No,
29: yeah.
31: None whatsoever.
29: Yeah, Alex Berenson was writing about it. And kind of the same thing. Like, yeah, this is coordinated, but I wouldn't just poo-poo it away. You know, we'll see.
31: No, I don't think we should do that either. But it's, you know, the alarmist stuff is what it came out of nowhere.
30: Well, yeah, just like the data centers thing.
31: Right.
30: It's like, I think there are a few stories where, yeah, I understand where, like, if there's an imminent domain issue, I totally get that. Why that's controversial. Or if somebody is saying, hey, this data center came up in our neighborhood, nobody sought our input, and it's loud and all of that. I get that part of it.
29: Mm-hmm.
30: But, like, this all of a sudden, boom. Panic about data centers, which have been around for years. And I know there's an acceleration in construction, but I don't know, man. All of a sudden, they're talking about like the massive water use. It's like, okay, well, let's look at golf courses for a second, or almond
29: pasta. Hey.
30: Because
29: they've backed off on that quite a bit.
31: We'll have none of that talk about golf courses.
30: Right.
29: It's fine. There's a lot of times, David, you want to actually hit it where it's not watered. You'll get a huge rollout. You hit it on hard pan, baby, and all of a sudden an old guy can drive it 300.
31: Mm-hmm.
29: So anyway.
31: Well, nobody was, you know, I remember when people were, there was some objections going up about the windmills going up everywhere on every farmland, everywhere on the planet. But they did it anyway.
29: Yeah. Oh, because they were making money.
31: Oh, yeah.
29: Oh, it looks terrible, too.
30: Yeah, it does.
31: Well, yeah, it's a blight on the landscape. Now, it used to be kind of cool. Every once in a while, you'd see one and go, oh, that's kind of weird looking.
29: When was that ever cool?
31: Very, like, sci-fi-ish. I don't know when they first started going up. It's
29: a dystopian nightmare always to
31: me. Now it really looks that way, though.
29: Oh, yeah.
31: A bunch of dead birds. What about the birds?
29: They're all dropping in 20 years?
31: Yes.
29: Oh, yeah. No one thought of that at the time.
30: And it's driving the whales crazy.
29: Yeah, you got that,
31: too. And the whales are mad. Yeah.
29: Yeah. When Trump talked about the whales with the windmills, that was an all-timer. All right, I suppose we should move on off of this.
31: Whales and windmills.
29: Yes. Big problem right now in Michigan is Hassan Piker. Mm-hmm. Because Abdul El Sayed, he had tied himself to him, and now he's trying to say, hey, this is a streamer, what do I care?
30: Yeah, and I think there are some Democrat operatives who are trying to say, okay, well, Hassan Piker's not going anywhere. Let's at least try to coach him up a little bit if he wants to play at this level. So Hassan Piker, he was interviewed by former Biden campaign official Simone Sanders and MS Now's Eugene Daniels. Simone Sanders also working for MS Now. And they wanted to know why he keeps saying crazy stuff, especially about 9/11 and terrorism.
29: Oh, yeah, because the latest one is, well, yeah, the United States is worse than Al-Qaeda when it comes to terrorism. Holy cow, go ahead.
1: Since you know that's going to happen.
2: Right. You're very smart. That's clear.
1: Well, yeah, you're very smart. You know, so, like,
2: the alternative is for me to not talk about this issue at all, right? And that's not, I mean, yeah, because there's no matter, see, like, even the broader conversation that I had about 9/11, that's not something that people want to entertain at all. They just want to say, this guy, whose name is Hassan, who's Muslim, who said America deserved 9/11, even though he apologized one day after for the language that he used, all the way back in 2019, is doing it again. He is Islamically defending 9/11. He loves 9/11. He wants it to happen again. And then it just, like, expands off of that.
3: But you know that that's going to happen. I guess my thing is...
29: Yeah, right. And didn't he have a picture of the towers behind him as he's doing this interview?
30: Yes.
31: Yes.
29: Yeah. So he really trying to distance himself from it.
30: Yeah.
29: Unbelievable.
3: Thing is, and like I hear, someone said, you have been clipped out of context, right? Like 10 seconds of a long monologue is not representative. We've been clipped out of context. Like, we totally understand what you're saying.
31: Oh, of course.
3: But yeah. If you know that is going to happen, if you know that, you know, Abdul Al-Sayed has had to, in front of a camera, say, you know, I'm not talking, y'all all want to ask him about a Twitch streamer in California. That's not what I want to talk about, right? If you know that, that's the question, is why do it? If you know that it is not going to be helpful for your candidates, and I assume, and I think you've said you want to be helpful. So why do things that you know are going to be harmful?
2: Because if it's not me, it's something else regardless. So it doesn't necessarily matter.
3: But
2: because
3: you can't, underlying reason.
2: No, we do know that. And normally, you can't really engage in counterfactuals.
29: Oh, yeah.
30: I love that the whole thing comes across as these two people, Simone Sanders and Eugene Daniels, like gentle parenting Hassan Piker.
29: Yes.
30: We're on your side. You're clearly very intelligent.
29: Yes. Ugh. And taken out of context. You've been done wrong. However, you gotta stop it.
30: Yeah, you're also being kind of a dumbass, and we're trying to win.
29: I'm not gonna stop. Is what he's saying.
30: Yeah.
29: You know what that reminded me of? When it was Hugh Hewitt trying to tell Fauci, "Listen, man.
30: Oh yeah,
29: dude. Right now, people are not trusting you anymore. So why not step down for the good of everybody?
30: Yeah.
29: You, I think you're a nice guy. Okay, but you're full of baloney here. People love me." It was basically it. He was not going to step down. No, didn't care. Because he was, you know, Hassan Piker and Fauci are about themselves. Mm-hmm. Didn't care about anything
31: else. How much oxygen is left for Hassan Piker? People are just like, okay, we can't associate with this guy. This guy is way too far out there.
29: 3 to 5 years tops.
31: Gosh, I would think. Yeah.
29: That's what I would say.
31: Where's that as well? He's a one-trick pony at this point.
30: Well, I think if the Democrats lose Michigan and Mike Rogers becomes the Senate senator from Michigan, you'll never hear from Hassan Piker ever again. They will not stand for that.
31: And everybody else he tries to hitch his wagon to is going to want nothing to do with it.
30: Well, the Detroit News came out and endorsed, that's not a conservative paper, endorsed Mike Rogers.
29: Whew. I know that doesn't mean a whole lot probably anymore, not, but still, no, it says something.
31: Say that, yeah.
29: But. Now off to Seattle we go. Katie Wilson.
30: Yes, another one of these failed socialist mayors. Seattle Mayor Katie Wilson scrambling right now because of a spike in crime and shootings, including the shooting at that food festival a few weeks ago. There's also the issue of her turning off surveillance cameras to protect illegal aliens, if you remember that. Well, they're doing an audit to see if those surveillance cameras would help, the CCTV, not the flock cameras, but just like regular, you know, closed-circuit television cameras. During an interview alongside Assistant Police Chief Nicole Powell, she said, hey, we're researching this issue. And then she totally steps all over the Assistant Police Chief because that chief has an opportunity to answer. And all of a sudden it's like, well, no, we're not going to let the black lady talk. Hold on a second.
29: Oh, roll it.
4: Expecting the results of that audit around the end of this month. And so at that point, we'll make that information public. And then I'll be making a decision about that expansion.
5: Chief, is that a tool that could help in any of these unsolved cases?
4: Cameras are obviously a useful tool, right? We've seen, I think, in the Bite of Seattle shooting, there's been camera footage from, you know, businesses around Seattle Center. We have cameras at Seattle Center. Those cameras have been useful tools in solving crime. There's no doubt about that.
29: Okay, because it's not video. What happened? Oh, did she look at her and tell her?
30: Yeah, the assistant police chief is like thinking through the answer because, you know, the boss is right there.
29: Right.
30: And but she starts to answer, and then Katie Wilson just jumps in and is like, well, yes. There is a moment where it's almost like a scene. What's his name? Jim from The Office?
31: Yeah. Mm-hmm.
30: Where the assistant police chief just looks at the camera like, oh, gosh. It's hilarious.
29: Yeah. Scott Jennings does that a lot on CNN, too. Like, he'll look at the camera like, these people are freaking bonkers. Yeah, that's pretty funny.
31: Katie Wilson's got that throat burn thing going, too.
30: A little bit. Not the worst.
31: Yeah, no, it's not the worst, but it's there.
29: Yeah.
30: She more just talks like she's 17.
31: Yes.
29: Yeah.
31: Yes.
29: You know, we were talking about pronunciations earlier.
31: Yeah.
29: I got a clip for you. It's, man. What was he trying to say there? And much more in the five stories we're watching today coming up.

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2: Ozzy Osbourne and Black Sabbath's final concert finally has a release date for October 28th. Now titled Ozzy and Black Sabbath Back to the Beginning, the movie will be in theaters worldwide. The Birmingham, UK show was filmed just 17 days before Osbourne died. New research shows ultra-processed foods can be linked to fat buildup in the thigh muscles. The study done by the Radiological Society of North America found those who ate more ultra-processed foods tend to have greater amounts of fat within their thigh muscles, and it took into account calorie intake, exercise, and other factors. Texas Attorney General Ken Paxton is being sued by the family of a woman who died during pregnancy because she was denied an abortion that could save her life. Tierra Walker of San Antonio died in 2024 after being diagnosed with a pregnancy-related complication. The family claims doctors refused to treat her because of the state's abortion ban.
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3: 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And depend on Ed Torrance for Orlando's most frequent traffic reports.
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9: And she's just trying to win her race in her district. That's what it seems like. That's politics.
10: Yeah, it could be.
9: Number four, left-wing commentator Hassan Piker tells Axios that the U.S. is, in fact, a bigger terrorist than Al-Qaeda. And Democrat Senate candidate Abdul El-Sayed, who brought Piker into his campaign during the primary, is going to have another rough week. He says he doesn't agree with this statement or give much weight to things said by a social media streamer. Well, you did.
10: Yeah, yep. Sure did.
9: What changed? What's the difference now?
10: Mm-hmm.
9: Number three, Democrat Senator John Fetterman says he's against the current desperate push for AI regulation and blanket moratoriums on data center construction, breaking with his party leadership once again. He's not going to become a Republican, and because he's not a Republican, he's a Democrat.
10: Right.
9: But yeah, I think he's basically just in YOLO mode right now because he knows he can't win a primary.
10: Right.
9: He just.
10: Oh yeah, he knows it's done. You can't be like a sane Democrat anymore.
11: No.
9: It's weird. The guy. It's like, man, he really is a like living testament to the power of intensive therapy.
10: Well, dude, he was known as far left.
11: Oh, yes. Yeah.
10: And then he had a crisis, and he came out of it like all of a sudden saying things were like, well, I agree with that. Well, I agree with that.
9: Yeah.
10: That seems common sense.
11: Yeah. Like people that slip into a coma and can speak six languages when they get done. How did that happen? Right?
9: Number two, a House Judiciary report. Put out screenshots of Act Blue's internal messages. This is the clearinghouse for fundraising for the Democrat Party. They show that staff knowingly waved through foreign donations using verification methods like they had a LinkedIn. All right. And then number one, great news here. The U.S. poverty rate fell to the lowest level ever recorded. Those are the top five stories we're watching today, Scott.
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10: Okay. So I mentioned this pronunciation thing because we were talking about pronunciations of different things earlier. It's a former minor league baseball player by the name of Francis Grulon. And he played a pronunciation game with his teammates. Now I'm having a hard time. And it's so dang funny, man. Yeah, all I can see is the left freaking out, but all these guys together are just having a ball with it. The first thing he's trying to pronounce is photosynthesis. Go.
12: Photosynthesis.
10: Okay. Next up is mischievous.
12: Mischievous.
10: Then extravaganza.
12: Extravaganza.
10: Vacuum cleaner. It's pretty good.
12: Vacuum cleaner.
10: See, that was pretty good.
11: Not bad.
10: Flamboyant.
12: Flamboyant.
10: Purple velvet.
12: Purple verbal.
9: Can I hear that one again?
11: That was a good one. Yeah, I like that one too.
10: Yes, we can do it again.
12: Purple verbal.
10: Then shenanigans.
12: Shenanigans.
10: And finally, squirrels.
12: Squealer.
11: Squealers.
10: Now, some of the players are white. Other players of color. Everyone's laughing, and I'm sure someone on the left will take issue with that.
11: Gosh, yes, you know that.
10: Even though their teammates are just, you know, having a good time.
11: Yes.
10: So, yeah, that was a lot of fun.
11: That was fun.
10: Okay, much to get to. Something we got to hit. Rahm Emanuel. What does it mean when your party's gotten intellectually flabby? Been around it. What's your story? Coming right up.

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0: NBC News, I'm Dave Packer. Worries over AI mutiny. OpenAI revealing 6 new instances of AI models concerning behavior, some going rogue. ABC's Elizabeth Schulze.
1: Just days ago, OpenAI CEO Sam Altman admitted that the power and speed of AI has caught its creators off guard.
2: I don't think people really felt that the models were going to come this far this fast.
1: OpenAI is vowing to more aggressively track and report rogue AI. But it comes on the heels of another alarming incident when AI agents broke out of their testing environment and hacked into a rival company.
0: President Trump ordered by a federal judge to give 30 days notice before making any changes to the Kennedy Center, including renovation or demolition. He's been talking about knocking it down if his name isn't on the building. More measles cases being reported in Pennsylvania. 4 people have died. The CDC says the last time the United States reported 4 measles deaths in a single...
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9: Partly cloudy skies for this afternoon. Isolated shower possible. Most will stay dry. Stays breezy out there with temperatures right around 90. Later on tonight, can't rule out some coastal rain showers developing. Overnight lows in the low 70s. Slightly better bet for maybe a few widely scattered showers on Friday. Highs in the upper 80s. Higher rain chances for the weekend. From Channel 9, Eyewitness News, I'm meteorologist David Heckard.
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0: Show. Jamie Markley, David Van Camp, Scott Robbins. The party's gotten intellectually flabby.
1: Yeah.
0: Speaking of flabby, I got a story for... What's your story coming up? Holy mackerel.
1: Goodness.
0: But before we get there...
2: There's a tease.
0: Rahm Emanuel saying that, David.
1: Yeah, former Chicago mayor, Rahm Emanuel, who I think he is going to run for president.
0: Got no chance.
1: He has no chance of winning a primary.
0: Nope.
1: If he got through the primary, no.
0: He's not left enough, man.
2: Well, maybe not.
1: But man, if he were to win the primary, I think if you look at all the Democrats right now, who would stand the best chance, he's the guy that I would be most worried about.
0: I'm with you on that.
2: Yeah, me too.
1: Because he sure sounded like he was getting ready to launch a presidential campaign during an interview on CNBC.
0: Oh, yeah. You can tell he is.
3: The party, in my view, over the years, has gotten intellectually flabby. A lot of people in the party have allowed Trump to occupy the frontal lobe of their brain. We have to prove to the country we can not only fight Donald Trump, we can fight for America. So I've laid out a whole set of policies, not only on education from pre-K to BA, but more importantly, when you hit 75, mandatory retirement over all three branches of government. Stop all the stock trading from all three branches of government. Stop and prevent anybody in the federal government at any level and family member from participating in the prediction markets. There needs to be an absolute ethics package to change Washington's culture from age to what they do.
0: Now, if I was a younger person, I would say, yeah, that sounds right.
2: Mm-hmm.
0: Except your guy, Obama, I remember after the financial crisis, well, people are going to go to jail.
1: Right.
0: Nobody did.
1: Nope. Nobody went to jail.
0: No. Because that system's rigged. So all that just sort of falls flat for an old crusty guy like me.
1: Right. But man, there would be some energy behind that.
0: Yes, I agree.
2: Yep.
0: Yeah. That's what I think a lot of people would like to see.
2: I think Trump won the nomination based on him pointing out it's a rigged system. Mm-hmm. And he was talking about taxes.
0: Oh, back in 2016.
2: Yeah, they're going to use the millions and billions and billionaires are going to use these loopholes and blah, blah, blah. And Hillary was on and on. He goes, yeah, I know.
0: Well, I don't need the money. They all need the money.
2: But I do it, too.
0: It's part of the game.
2: Yeah, it's part of it, yeah.
0: Yeah, that's true. You know, looking at the whole midterms, and I mentioned the other day when we were talking about Texas, that at least, I think it was Polymark, it still favored Paxton over Tallarico. I was looking at Real Clear Politics, some different stories today, and I glanced over at the polling. And I'm like, oh, that's different now. It's 57% for Tallarico as far as poly market. Now, that's the betting market. That's not everything. Their rolling average, Real Clear Politics, Tallarico plus 2.9. Mm-hmm. And then you look at Michigan, poly market, El Sayed, 64%.
1: Yeah.
0: And then their rolling average is El Sayed plus 2.0. You're not buying it, David.
1: I'm not buying that. I think it might be a close race, but it was a really close race last time Mike Rogers ran statewide.
2: Mm-hmm. Yep.
1: And that was against a candidate with like 10% of the baggage that that El Sayed has. So I just don't buy it. I still don't buy the Tallarico thing.
0: Yeah.
1: But I think it will be much closer than a lot of Republicans would like.
0: Britt Hume. We like to hear clips from Britt Hume.
2: Yeah.
0: Now, that's pretty good impersonation there, Scott. I think he's a wise guy.
2: Oh, he's great. I love Britt Hume. Yeah.
0: I think he was on with Brett Baer. They were talking about the latest polling for the GOP. This is part of what he had to say.
4: The question has been raised, has the Trump administration made the economy better or worse? Fully 63% say it's made it worse, and that is 11 points higher. 11 percentage points higher than the number of people who thought that last year.
5: Give me a chance.
4: That is not a number that the president can be very content with. And if you look at what people are saying about what is a major problem for their family, 62% said grocery prices, 61% said gasoline prices. Those are both things that are up. The president was elected in the hope, I believe, that inflation could be brought under control, and to some extent on many products it has. But when it comes to gasoline, a reflection of the Iran war, and groceries, which have continued to go up, the problem is worse. From years of experience doing this, when a president's approval rating is down, particularly in the midterm election, it is very hard on his party.
0: So what's your reaction to that?
2: Well, I've been saying that. We've been saying that. This is what controls the outcome of a midterm election.
0: Yes.
2: I mean, it's going to be the pain that's being inflicted on people when they buy groceries or get gas. Things we all need.
0: And that can get somebody like Talafrico or El Sayed elected for Senate?
2: Well, God, I would think not, but I think it's going to make it closer than it should be.
0: Well, that's why I'm bringing it up.
1: It's the Senate races that I'm not as concerned about. I think it's the House races in toss-up areas where that may affect it more. But statewide races, I don't think so.
0: Okay.
2: I hope you're right.
0: All right, it's that time. We do it a couple of times a day. Go around the table. It may not be the biggest story out there. It may be a load of nonsense. Who cares? Is it entertaining or not? You want to bring it in? David, what's your story here?
1: Well, the ladies on the View, a.k.a. the cows on the moo. We're talking about AI safety and this panic that's going on right now with Democrats. And Joy Behar weighed in, you know, and a 120-year-old lady is exactly who I want to hear about, you know, AI safety from. She was talking about it and saying, you know, Republicans aren't doing anything about AI.
5: Can I just say that there are Democrats working for this to get to take care of this? Governor Josh Shapiro of Pennsylvania, mm-hmm. a Democrat. J.B. Pritzker, a Democrat, governor of Illinois, and Gavin Newsom in California. They're all signing laws for safety requirements. Yeah. I do not see that on the other side. I see Trump saying, don't worry about it.
6: It has to be done at the federal level.
7: Ted Cruz is also actually
5: working on it. All right, Cruz,
7: because
5: he's working with Klobuchar, who's a Democrat.
6: I actually think if...
1: Yeah, because Ted Cruz was on the program, last week or something like that, and was talking about that. Also, Ron DeSantis has talked about it. Governor Abbott in Texas has talked about it.
0: Yeah.
1: I mean, yeah, there's a reasonable way to approach this. And I think, you know, as we've talked about all day and all week, it's like, yes, there's a reasonable way to approach, okay, how can we make sure that this AI boom doesn't get out of control? Okay. Mm-hmm. But what's happening with Democrats right now is all politics.
0: Agree. And she got talking points there.
1: Yeah.
0: J.B. Pritzker. Give me a break on that.
8: Seriously overweight.
0: Yeah, I know.
2: The thing is, if J.B. Pritzker is for something, rest assured, you should be against it.
0: Right. Yeah.
8: And he takes the fat shot.
0: Yeah.
8: I said, it's not working.
0: Okay, Scott, what's your story for
2: Lane Kiffin, the head coach of the LSU Tigers, right? Embroiled in a controversy before a single snap of the season was even here, and that had a lot to do with whether he was going to add NFL players to his roster. Remember that?
0: Well, yeah.
2: The problem? Well, both these guys, Mr. Wright and Mr. Harris, both had gone to the NFL on professional contracts. The situation then spiraled, of course, because people were, like, raising all kinds of hell, like, hey, wait a minute, you can't do that. And ultimately, Kiffin and LSU did back down, by the way. But now we find out that Lane Kiffin was getting his advice, legality-wise, from ChatGPT. ChatGPT.
0: Really?
2: Yeah. One of their lawyers said he would send me screenshots from ChatGPT. And finally, I'm like, you signed a contract for $91 million. You can't afford a lawyer? What's wrong with you? He said there's something incredibly hilarious about a college football coach using ChatGPT to justify a legal argument. But that's what he was doing.
1: Well, hey, man, lawyers are using it.
2: That's true. Like I said, we got a battalion of lawyers connected to LSU in this program, and you're using ChatGPT. What's wrong with you?
0: It's going to be something, the game this weekend at Ole Miss. He's going back there after he left him.
2: Yeah.
0: My son's going to be at that game.
2: Really?
0: He was telling me they were apparently somehow he found out that is one of the highest priced hotels you can find anywhere.
2: Oh, I believe it, yeah.
0: In that area. There would be a ton of people at that game.
2: Those guys stay in tents or a room? Or
0: I don't know how they're doing it.
2: Touring with a bunch of dudes, yeah, that's always kind of, you stack them up in a hotel room.
0: Every once in a while, you're just like, you know, don't be stupid. Have a good time, but don't be stupid, that sort of thing. Yeah. For my story, I happen to see, you know, they do this rankings for the countries with the highest life expectancy. The United States came in 48th.
2: 48th?
0: Yeah.
2: Ooh.
0: Doesn't sound impressive, does it?
2: No, it doesn't.
0: You're like, okay, what are we talking about? Number one was Monaco.
2: Monaco?
0: Average 86.4 years. San Marino, 85.7 years.
2: Wow.
0: It goes on. And I'm looking up at each one. There's always at least a three-year difference with men and women.
1: Yeah.
0: Sometimes it's as much as 5 years. I think in the United States, it's like four or something like that.
2: Mm-hmm.
0: So I'm looking up, okay, what are the big differences? I mean, we're not the worst. I mean, Nigeria's at 54.5 years. That's the worst. South Sudan, 57.6 years. And the United States is 78.4. So what's the difference? Well, a lot of people would say just the dietary choices. Standard American diet, heavily reliant on ultra-processed foods, high fructose corn syrup, large portion sizes. Okay. So the obesity rate in the United States, 40% for adults. You've heard that before.
2: Yeah.
0: I'm looking at this whole thing. You know what it is in Japan?
1: Hmm.
0: Closest two wins between you two.
1: You go first, Scott.
2: 20%.
0: David?
1: 14.
0: 5%.
2: Holy cow. Really?
0: Yes.
2: Hmm.
0: What would you guess for Switzerland? Again, the United States have 40% obesity rate for adults.
2: I'll go 8%.
1: I'll say 6%.
0: 11%. Yeah, one and one. You tied.
2: Not bad for me.
0: But man, that's a huge difference, isn't it?
2: Yeah, there is, yeah.
0: Yeah, and then it's also the sedentary lifestyle more than anything. I mean, if you want to get, you know, a little lefty with the take, well, gun violence. I mean, really? It does. Well, if you just look in urban areas, and the crime stats have come down, but still, you have that, especially with younger people, it brings it all down.
2: In Japan, wow, that's something.
0: The 5% obesity?
2: Yeah.
0: I know.
2: Wow. What about the sumo wrestlers?
1: Well, that's the 5%.
2: It must be the 5%. Yeah, right, yeah.
0: Yeah, it could be. All right, much to get to. Got to get to a news update, and then... if this woman's named Booze, what do you think happens? Yeah. Nimrod's in the news, also on the way right here.

0: Shh, here she comes.
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8: The New York Knicks had to suspend their ticket sales after an internal mistake caused prices to skyrocket. According to the New York Post, the team now plans to relaunch ticket sales early next week with a 12% increase over last season's prices. People who already purchased tickets to individual games will be refunded the difference once the new prices are released. A major oil pipeline that crosses the Arabian Desert is expected to resume operations within a few days. A Bloomberg report says Saudi Arabia is hoping to return to about half capacity of its cross-country pipeline in the coming days. The shutdown has been a major setback for the oil market. The twin brothers who were acquitted of plotting to kidnap the governor of Michigan are suing state officials. A federal lawsuit was filed Tuesday by Michael and William Knoll that claims police and prosecutors manufactured the case through paid informants. 14 men were charged in the case.
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4: News update, David Van Camp.
5: Well, this is very interesting. You know, the Houthis have been making life very difficult for the Saudis.
6: Yes.
5: And then they also launched a drone attack near Mecca, which that's a big no-no. The Muslims don't really like that, and I understand. Okay, you can't just be trying to drop bombs around Mecca.
6: Mm-hmm.
5: Right? And now Pakistan has come out and said, look, it's time for the implementation of the Mecca Defense Pact with Saudi Arabia and Turkey, which is a mutual aid agreement that they reached, like a year ago or so?
6: Yeah. Okay.
5: Saying, all right, we got to take it to these guys now. Stop sitting on the sidelines.
6: Okay.
5: So we'll see what happens. I mean, it's pretty big talk because Pakistan's got nukes. So I don't know if they'll use it, but I think their voice absolutely carries a little bit more weight as a result of that.
4: Man, what a mess.
6: Mm-hmm.
4: When they're talking about, you know, the wider war,
6: mm-hmm.
4: that sort of thing, sometimes you can get confused by it all. Mm-hmm. Like, okay, which players are for who and who's against who? You know, and then you're trying to re-educate yourself on, all right, who's Shiite, who's Sunni? All right, where does it all go from here?
6: Mm-hmm.
4: And it's never going to stop.
5: Well, no.
4: There's not going to be, like, peace breaking out all over through the Middle East that's going to be sustained. It might be for a while, but it's just not going to happen.
6: Right.
4: So, there you go. All right, we got to get the Nimrod. And it's never going to stop.
5: Well, no.
4: There's not going to be, like, peace breaking out all over through the Middle East that's going to be sustained. It might be for a while, but it's just not going to happen.
6: Right.
4: So, there you go. All right, we got to get the Nimrod. Roll it out.
7: When the going gets tough.
8: Damn it, this is too hard.
7: The dumb get dumber.
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8: I love the poorly educated.
4: All right. Nimrods in the News, and a little twist to this one. This is the story of 38-year-old Tiffany Booz in Maryland. Apparently, she flipped out on a store clerk earlier this month because the checkout line was taking way too long. Scott, this drives you insane.
6: I know it does.
4: But you usually don't freak out on a store clerk like this.
6: Not usually.
4: So another employee opened up an additional register to help her out. But on her way out, she punched the clerk of the original line right in the face because they said something. She left. Thought that'd be enough, but then came back flashing a gun.

0: employees called the cops, but then Tiffany ran off, didn't fire any shots. When the cops showed up, employees handed them Miss Booz's wallet and cell phone, which she had left at the counter. Not the smartest thing.
1: No.
0: She came back again, thinking, oh gosh, maybe I can get him. But when she showed up, of course, the cops are there, took her into custody, charged with 5 counts of weapons violations, first-degree assault, and other charges. The twist in the story, no Booz involved.
1: Well.
0: You were thinking, when's the Booz?
1: Was, yes.
0: Now, was she in line to buy Booz?
1: Yeah.
0: It's very possible, but we got some poor reporting going on here. We don't know exactly what she was buying. And that is the tale of one Tiffany Booz, and that's Nimrod's in the news.
2: I was getting the shakes.

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8: Ozzy Osbourne and Black Sabbath's final concert finally has a release date for October 28th. Now titled Ozzy and Black Sabbath Back to the Beginning, the movie will be in theaters worldwide. The Birmingham, UK show was filmed just 17 days before Osbourne died. New research shows ultra-processed foods can be linked to fat buildup in the thigh muscles. The study done by the Radiological Society of North America found those who ate more ultra-processed foods tend to have greater amounts of fat within their thigh muscles, and it took into account calorie intake, exercise, and other factors. Texas Attorney General Ken Paxton is being sued by the family of a woman who died during pregnancy because she was denied an abortion that could save her life. Tierra Walker of San Antonio died in 2024 after being diagnosed with a pregnancy-related complication. The family claims doctors refused to treat her because of the state's abortion ban.
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0: All right. Number five, Democrat Senator John Fetterman says he's against the current desperate push for AI regulation and the blanket moratoriums on data center construction, breaking with the Democrat Party yet again. Number four, OpenAI CEO Sam Altman and NVIDIA CEO Jensen Huang are planning to attend a high-stakes state dinner at the White House next week with Chinese President Xi Jinping. Number three, the U.S. poverty rate fell to the lowest level ever recorded. The Washington Post headline, though, read, U.S. poverty rate dropped slightly, but experts fear worse ahead.
2: That's incredible.
0: Number two, Pakistan declares the time has come to implement its Mecca defense pact with Saudi Arabia and with Turkey as Houthi attacks continue, including a drone attack near Mecca. And number one, President Trump telling Axios today that he's approaching a critical juncture in the Iran war over whether to restart massive attacks in an effort to bring the conflict to a close. Do it or don't stop talking about it. I'm frustrated by it. I'm officially frustrated.
12: Okay.
13: Wow. David!
0: Well, stop talking and just do something. Dang.
12: Not till November, probably.
0: Yeah. Those are the top five stories that we are looking at today. 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
12: You know, you're talking about media coverage. ABC did not cover the thwarted terror plot out of Pennsylvania.
0: Wow.
12: Didn't cover it.
14: They didn't cover it at all, period?
12: No.
14: Nothing?
12: Saw that on Newsbusters.
14: Oh, man.
12: Yeah.
14: Okay.
12: Merriam-Webster added 1,400 new words and definitions to its dictionary.
14: Wow. 1,400?
12: Yeah.
14: Man, that's a lot.
12: Yeah, just have a little sampling if you want.
14: Okay.
12: Looks maxing.
14: Oh, gosh.
12: Do you know what that means, Scott?
14: I mean, I would suspect it would be, what, makeup?
12: Trying to maximize your physical looks through extreme measures.
14: Oh, yeah. Okay.
12: Yes. Rickroll has made it now.
0: Oh, wow.
14: Oh, well.
12: Seems like a little
14: it's
12: late.
14: Been around for a while.
0: I know. Long overdue.
12: Crash out.
0: Yeah.
12: Know what that means, Scott?
14: Sleeping long periods of time?
12: Yeah. No. Yeah, it'd be like the day you said the F word on the air. A sudden outburst of anger or losing control.
14: Yeah. It happened.
12: You don't have that edited anywhere, do you, David?
14: Let's not even bother with it, David. Please don't. Just leave it alone, because it may not be, and I'm not responsible anymore.
12: Oh, gosh. I think you were talking about, was it the mayor of Kansas City?
14: I believe.
12: Something?
14: Yes.
12: Okay. Trash Panda. That made it into Merriam-Webster. Do you know what that is?
14: No.
12: A playful nickname for a raccoon. I've never heard it before.
14: I haven't either.
12: Parasocial?
14: Parasocial.
12: Yes. That is feeling a one-sided emotional bond with a celebrity or character you do not know.
14: Psycho.
12: Could just be creepy.
14: Yeah, a little bit, yeah.
12: Vibe coding made it.
14: Which vibe is coding.
12: Writing software code guided heavily by AI tools or general vibes.
14: Okay.
12: Yeah. Uncanny Valley.
14: Like corn you would buy at a discount place.
12: It's the creepy feeling when something non-human looks almost but not quite human.
14: No. Oh, Tellerico.
12: Yes. Yes. And then I think you know what California sober means.
0: Abstaining
12: from most drugs and alcohol while still using weed or psychedelics.
14: Right.
12: So there you go. All right. A couple updates and the Scott Robbins trifecta straight ahead.

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0: News. I'm Dave Packer in Los Angeles. A vigil held Thursday night to remember all the lives lost on September 15th. A car colliding into a Metroline bus, killing two passengers. Then a news helicopter covering that bus crash, itself crashing to the ground, killing the pilot, the reporter, and a person on the ground. As for the bus crash, the driver of the SUV is facing murder charges. A federal judge denied an emergency hearing regarding the Kennedy Center.
1: The president told our Karen Travers, if the president and the administration don't get the recognition that Trump feels they deserve, the building may have to be ripped down.
0: ABC's Stephen Portnoy, the judge says the administration would need to give the court 30 days notice of renovation or demolition. OpenAI models going rogue, the company disclosing six new reports of unexpected or concerning behavior, revealing the models attempted to override instructions, fabricate information, one agent seeking to free itself from, quote, the roles of night.
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8: Partly cloudy skies for this afternoon. Isolated shower possible. Most will stay dry. Stays breezy out there with temperatures right around 90. Later on tonight, can't rule out some coastal rain showers developing. Overnight lows in the low 70s. Slightly better bet for maybe a few widely scattered showers on Friday. Highs in the upper 80s. Higher rain chances for the weekend. From Channel 9, Eyewitness News, I'm meteorologist David Heckard.
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0: for the oil market. The twin brothers, who were acquitted of plotting to kidnap the governor of Michigan, are suing state officials. A federal lawsuit was filed Tuesday by Michael and William Knoll that claims police and prosecutors manufactured the case through paid informants. 14 men were charged in the case.
1: Traffic is a mess this afternoon because of a crash I-4 eastbound before
2: Central. Stuck on the highway and wishing you could have avoided the headache?
1: You can use Palm Parkway or Apopka Vineland Road to get past this and save yourself some time.
2: Or maybe you are wondering when things will clear up.
3: 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We now have all lanes back open.
2: Live traffic updates on WDBO.
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6: News update, David Van Camp.
7: Well, something that's just kind of funny, but not based off of a not very funny event. The Butler County man accused of planning terrorist attack in support of ISIS. He was in federal court. Now, they don't have cameras in federal courtrooms, but they do have the sketch artists. And the guy does look like Shaggy from Scooby-Doo.
6: Oh,
7: and,
6: boy.
7: Not kidding. And, well, the official Twitter account for Shaggy says, listen, I can explain.
6: Zoinks. All right, we got to get to Nimrods. Here we go.
9: When the going gets tough.
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12: I love the poorly educated.
6: All right. Nimrods in the News, finally getting around to this one. Cheesehead, Wisconsin. Thomas Barrett, he's 39. This was a week or two ago. Arrested, he robbed a bar while wearing a plush Green Bay Packers robe.
8: Uh-oh.
6: He left his kids at home early, broke into a place called Jackson's Blue Ribbon Pub, crawled through the window to get in. He got a six-pack of White Claw and a bottle of Tito's. He was charged with burglary and 2 counts of neglecting a child.
8: Gosh,
6: and that's Nimrod's in the News.

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9: From ABC News, I'm Dave Packer. Worries over an AI mutiny. OpenAI revealing 6 new instances of AI models concerning behavior going rogue, some of them. ABC's Elizabeth Schulze.
10: Just days ago, OpenAI CEO Sam Altman admitted that the power and speed of AI has caught its creators off guard.
11: I don't think people really felt that the models were going to come this far, this fast.
10: OpenAI is vowing to more aggressively track and report rogue AI. But it comes on the heels of another alarming incident when AI agents broke out of their testing environment and hacked into a rival company.
9: President Trump ordered by a federal judge to give 30 days notice before making any changes to the Kennedy Center, including renovation or demolition.
12: The president threatening that if his own name doesn't go up on the memorial to President John F. Kennedy, he would tear the whole thing down.
13: I think that the Trump administration should certainly have recognition, because frankly, if we don't do that, it's going to close. It'll end up being ripped down.
12: President Trump, seen through the window of Air Force One, reviewing a large poster with words in bold that appeared to say, Kennedy Center demolished. We asked the White House if the president actually wanted cameras to capture that image, and they would not say.
9: With the midterms approaching, Republican Senator Tom Tillis to the president, you're not helping.
14: This is not what people who grew up like I did want to focus on. We want solutions. And I've got a lot of candidates who want to get that message through, and these are distractions that only benefit the Democrats.
9: More measles cases being reported in Pennsylvania. 4 people have died.
15: The CDC says the last time the United States reported 4 measles deaths in a single year was 1992. The state says it conducted detailed investigations into these latest deaths, and health officials continue to emphasize vaccination as the best protection.
9: ABC's Stephanie Ramos. 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
21: Partly cloudy skies for this afternoon. Isolated shower possible. Most will stay dry. Stays breezy out there with temperatures right around 90. Later on tonight, can't rule out some coastal rain showers developing. Overnight lows in the low 70s. Slightly better bet for maybe a few widely scattered showers on Friday. Highs in the upper 80s. Higher rain chances for the weekend. From Channel 9 Eyewitness News, I'm meteorologist David Heckard.
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20: Florida's Voice with Drew Steele.
27: Well, hey, everybody. Glad you're joining us today on Florida's Voice. Look at me. My name is Drew Steele. Look at him. His name is Big D on the other side of the glass. Look at her. Don't look at Nina. Just do not look at Nina. She gets upset when people are staring at her. If you want to watch NFL Voice News on YouTube, Rumble, X, Facebook, and Instagram. What a weird way to start the program today. It's Friday,
28: what
27: right?
28: What a Thursday.
27: Oh, it's a Thursday. Okay.
28: No, it's Friday Eve, Drew.
27: Is that what it is? All right, so I'm getting primed up, getting excited for tomorrow, which is Friday, which means it's tomorrow. It doesn't really mean anything extra special except we get ready for the weekends. And that means, by the way, we get ready for Rightline, your national voice where we stream live every Saturday from 4 to 6 p.m. We are a live show over the weekend. Nobody else is doing it, so I'll do it. Well, we do it together. 4 to 6 p.m. You can watch at Rightline News on YouTube and X, and we're on great radio stations across the country. By the way, on Rightline this weekend, scheduled to join us, D, as we like to say, scheduled to join us. We've got Congressman Marlon Stutzman from Indiana's 3rd District. Is going to be
28: 03, yes.
27: Yeah, 03 is going to be joining us, and there's a lot to discuss along with others. So always a busy time over the weekend. All right, coming up, I know this is going to sound crazy, but Hassan Piker has said some very interesting things that have brows, furrowed eyes rolling. Is that a good way to put it? The furrowed brow?
28: Furrowed some brows.
27: Yep, and some more. We'll get to that coming up in just a bit. But first, something else that furrows brows is election integrity. And even finding out how election integrity is going on in your state, in our state, in this state. Like, how's Florida doing? How's everybody else doing? I'm pretty sure we've got to be in the top 10 at least. I don't know. I do know that the Heritage Foundation has an election integrity scorecard, and Don Palmer is joining us right now here on Florida's Voice, senior legal fellow at the election integrity section of the Heritage Foundation, heritage.org. I don't know. It's kind of the way you can say it. Hello there, Don. It's Drew. How are you, sir?
0: I'm good. How about yourself?
27: I'm well. I'm no furrowed brow right now. Sorry about that. It's a weird way to get into a segment talking about furrowed brows. But anyway, I digress. So let's talk about this. First of all, talk about what the Election Integrity Scorecard does exactly. I guess it's technically in the name.
0: So we have a number of categories and over 50 best practices in election integrity. It really covers all aspects of voting. And so what our team does is look at election laws across the country and collect those statutes, and we rank them. The states know, and state legislatures and secretaries of state, they know how much we are weighting for each category. And so this year, 2026, we really focused a lot on citizenship verification, list maintenance, and banning foreign influence in our elections. And so we wanted to make sure we got those results out to the public so they could see how their state is doing with election integrity.
27: All right, so let's start with this. We've got to be top five, top 10 at least. I mean, I'd like it if we were number one, but where are we, the state of Florida?
0: Florida's doing great. I mean, Florida is number five, I think primarily because of the Florida SAVE Act. It was a major piece of legislation that really is bringing documentary proof of citizenship to Florida, where all voters have to provide that documentation, or election officials will get that documentation for them. And I really think it's a model bill. We really, a lot of our model language, we pull from Florida's laws. And I got to tell you, it's not just in documentary proof of citizenship, but Florida's a leader when it's using this federal SAVE database. It's one of just two states that all the counties are using that. Now, it's tied up in litigation, but Florida is still using it because of a litigation that they were part of a few years ago, which actually allows them to use it. So Florida's really a leader when it comes to citizenship verification.
27: So it begs the question, who's number one? If we're not number one, Don, who's number one, dare I ask?
0: Well, Tennessee is number one right now, and they've been there a couple of years.
27: Yeah.
0: And so, but there's a number of states that's really close up in the top five. Florida is really coming on strong. Alabama's been there for a long time, and so is Tennessee. Louisiana's also passed a number of citizenship verification laws and the use of the federal SAVE database to identify citizens and remove. And so they're number four. And so it really has a lot to do with what sort of integrity laws are you bringing to the table.
27: Right. So I would assume that, you know, you've got the scorecard that you have there at the Heritage Foundation, and year after year, there may be some changes. Some people move up, some people drop. I'm just wondering what in the world you're doing to drop. I mean, what is a specific state doing incorrectly? Or I guess if you were looking at election integrity, they're like, maybe we don't care as much this year as we did last year. Like, what are they doing?
0: Well, I think a lot of states went down this year. I mean, some of the rankings didn't change much, but the numbers actually did. And so instead of low A's, there's a lot of mid B's on the scorecard. And that has a lot to do with what are you doing to verify citizenship? And so, you know, there were some states that fell dramatically in the scorecard because they simply weren't able to get those points for what they're doing in that. But generally, state legislatures and secretaries know exactly where we stand on these issues, and they work with the state legislature to pass them. And I think it's really good policy, and it's good politics.
27: Right. And, you know, before we go, a couple of questions I wanted to ask. Number one, obviously, you know, we pride ourselves on what we do with a lot of things here in the state of Florida. We're not the free state of Florida for nothing. And when it comes to elections, it's a funny thing how you get to 7 o'clock and the polls close. And by 8 o'clock, it's like, I think we're good. Obviously, we've got the panhandle that we have to look at because of the time difference. But still, we get things done quickly, which leads to something that's so obvious. It's not, hey, let's go call up Florida and find out what they're doing with regard to their election integrity and also, you know, speeding up the process and all the things that that we do here. But you have to have a willing legislature and a governor, people there in those states who are willing to do what we do. But also when it comes to election integrity, to increase, not decrease, what it is that you do. So it's really about the willing.
0: Oh, you're absolutely correct. When you talk about the will, you know, there was a day in Florida when results sometimes were delayed. Yeah. And that was really unacceptable for candidates and political parties. It really impacted negatively voter confidence. And so what did the legislature do? It actually set a deadline and said you have to have the results in by this time. And it said, look, we know you're professionals at the local level. Then prove it to us. We want you to show that you can do this. And frankly, it's interesting you say this. Other states do call Florida to get their best practices. And so I feel very comfortable here at the Heritage Foundation. Obviously, I have a lot of ties to Florida, but in recommending what Florida is doing, and that's a big issue, getting the results in a timely manner, because you could see the impact that delayed results in California, what that does to the national sort of understanding of election results. And even the New York Times and Washington Post came out and said, look, California's got to change this. This is really impacting voter confidence across the country. Well, Florida figured that out a decade ago, and that's why they made those changes.
27: Yeah, and one thing you said that I don't want people to miss before we go, and it's this. You know, you look at California, for example, and whether it's taking weeks or months to count and to figure out who it is that won, and all of a sudden you find out that somebody's in third place. Next thing you know, they're going to be one of the top two, and you're wondering how all of this flipped in the amount of time that it takes. And I think to your point, one of the most important things about election integrity is sometimes it's the subtle. Sometimes it's not just the fact that things are being counted late, but it's the way we talk about how we are doing it, for example, in this state as opposed to California, where people just throw up their hands and like, you know what? Never mind. Obviously, it's going to be rigged, or obviously something's going to happen, or obviously if we don't have ID, then why am I even bothering? You know, that's election interference in and of itself, when you do things where people just throw up their hands and are like, why am I even bothering?
0: Well, people forget that down in South Florida, particularly Broward County, Palm Beach, there were a lot of issues in very close races where they couldn't get the job done in a timely manner. And so what I say to people across the country is Governor DeSantis decided to hold them accountable and to basically fire them. And it made the point is that you're going to have to do your job in a professional manner. And there needs to be timely results. And then I believe Governor Scott was the first one at the time. Governor Scott was the first one to basically start talking about having a law in place to basically require results to be timely reported. And so now you have states like Arizona and other states that look to Florida for best practices.
27: Yeah, absolutely. All right, sir. Well, listen, I appreciate a few minutes of your time. All the best. God bless. Thank you for joining us today. And obviously, I heard in the opening, you have a little affection here, love for the state of Florida. Are you here in the state, or are you just like everybody else wishes you were here in the state?
0: Oh, no. I live in St. Johns County, just across the way.
27: Okay.
0: And, absolutely. And I was the director of elections back in 2008 to 2011 here in the state of Florida.
27: Okay. Well, there you go. So perfect. So I love that we're talking about how awesome Florida is, and you know how awesome it is as well. So that's good. All right. Well, we look forward to the next time we get together. Okay. All the best.
0: Thank you. I appreciate the opportunity.
27: I appreciate you. That's Don Palmer joining us here on Florida's Voice, senior legal fellow for election integrity at the Heritage Foundation, heritage.org. 866-588-8303. Oh my, there's so many things I want to get to. Coming up, we definitely are going to get to some of what Maria Salazar said, I guess today on her X account, because there's a lot floating out there, I guess, about her not being happy with the president, basically ripping the president on mass deportations. She's got this new ad out. No. We're not doing that. So the Florida GOP rep saying some things that we'll play in just a little bit and get an idea of what exactly is happening here. But some of the other things we're following now just popped up. Our own Eric Daugherty, Eric L. Daugh, D-A-U-G-H on X, a great follow. Millions of people do. So we have legislation that would have helped ensure that AI data centers would have to, on a federal level, this would be decided to pay their own electricity rather than pass the cost on to American citizens. Now, let me ask a simple question about this, D. If we're talking about money, we're talking about helping the little guy. And we have two different parties here in the United States who talk about this. And the Democrat Party is always talking about the harms to the little guy with, I don't know, tariffs and taxes and anything that they can do to help the little guy. Do Democrats, D, sign off on something, legislation that would help ensure that data centers would pay their own electricity in order to make sure that there's no way that a data center would come into a state and prices would go up? Or would they be like...
28: I think so.
27: Okay, so you're on the board with... Logically, that makes sense. Let's see. How do we... I don't have a buzzer. But anyway, what would be a buzzer? How about this? That's not a buzzer. That was terrible. Anyway, no, you would be wrong, D. Because a Democrat blocked the legislation today. It was passed last night by the House, 417-3. When you're talking about bipartisanship and everybody's like, yeah, I want to help the little guy. Apparently, there's one Democrat who didn't want to help the little guy. So Senator Bernie Moreno, who's been on this program, was talking about this yesterday. I guess what happened is he was asking, they were trying to get unanimous consent to pass the bill. And the Democrat senator from New Mexico objected. And Senator Moreno's like, wait, did this just happen?
1: For everybody, what just happened? If we had passed my colleague from Ohio's bill, the one that he spent enormous amount of time writing, the bill that he spent enormous time lobbying support in the House of Representatives.
27: Yeah, the one that would have saved a lot of money for taxpayers. Everybody, Democrats, Republicans, people in the Whig Party, I don't know, make up a party. Whatever party that, I don't know, David Jolly's part of right now. Him and Charlie Crist. Who knows?
1: All we had to do was not have an objection from a Democrat senator.
27: Yeah.
1: That bill would become law today, and taxpayers all over America, electricity users all over this country,
27: yeah,
1: would have seen immediate relief. We would have advanced the ball.
27: Hmm.
1: The term do nothing Congress exists for a reason.
27: Yeah, it does exist for a reason, and it's because there are people like some Democrats. Listen, by the way, I'm just going to say this. Republicans aren't necessarily as clean as the wind-driven snow when it comes to getting things moving forward in a do-nothing Congress, unfortunately, on the Senate side. Looking at John Thune, just saying, Save America Act, what are we doing? But still, please don't tell us. And this is the bottom line. It's real simple. You have a Democrat who is being asked... Unanimous consent, right? Nobody's going to raise their hand. And you got a Democrat going, I object. You object. You object to saving your constituents money that an AI data center would possibly be in your community that you represent in your state. And you're like, yeah, nah, we're not going to move the ball forward. We're not even going to talk about this. Why? What are you thinking? And so, when we're trying to get this handled, when we have people that are out there that are complaining that they don't want data centers in their communities, among other reasons, the biggest being electric prices going up and my electricity bill shooting through the roof. And here you have a Democrat who's like, yeah, nah, holding it all up. So please spare us when you talk about being for the little guy. And coming together on this, and maybe, I don't know, your caucus together, you all need to talk to that Democrat, Senator Heimerich from New Mexico, who said, nah, I'm not going to do it. I just wanted to put that out there because it's really annoying. We're trying to get things done. There's a lot of things we need to get done. And one other thing about not getting things done and how things have been, let me just posit this for a second. I don't like to do it, but in all fairness, it has to be done. I'm sorry, but D, aren't we an honest program? Doesn't it say someplace on the screen, your honest program? Aren't we the ones here? Am I missing
28: something? That's us.
27: That's us. Okay. Maybe we should. Can you put that somewhere in there? Like in the future?
28: Give me a minute.
27: Yeah, I'll give you a minute. Just put somewhere on there. Just say, we are the honest program. That would be great. Yeah, you got some Democrats who are holding things up. We got some Republicans who don't even realize what they're holding up, because I'm not really sure they realize who they are and what they're doing. Look, we got to have term limits. We have to have common sense. Yesterday, you had a Senator Mitch McConnell sighting. And for those that didn't know, he showed up yesterday and they were having a vote during a farm bill markup in the Senate Agriculture Committee. Everybody's there. And so is Senator McConnell, who apparently was quite confused about what he was, what he was going to say, whether he was going to say yes or no to what they were working on. And look, I'm just putting this out there. Term limits should be a thing.
2: Senator Welch.
27: So there's one of the senators who's leaning over into Mitch McConnell's ear, and he's kind of cueing him as far as what he should be saying in case he's not sure where he's at or what's going on right now. Like, why are you here if you don't know what's going on?
2: Senator Fetterman.
3: No.
2: Senator McConnell.
3: No.
27: So he was told, somebody leaned into it. I don't know which senator it was. Forgive me. Leaned in and told Mitch McConnell, no. And Mitch McConnell says, okay. Yeah, he said, aye. No, you're supposed to say no. Okay. No.
2: Senator McConnell.
27: And he said it again. And he said it twice. And then they get him out there and they're like,
5: any thoughts on the House voting on Russia sanctions today?
27: So he gets rolled out in a wheelchair with a thumbs up. Thumbs up, everybody. I was supposed to say no. I wanted to say no. Well, I didn't know what I wanted to say. He said I instead of no. And everybody's leaning like, well, what are you doing here? He doesn't know what he's doing here. Some might say he doesn't know where he's at. And I don't mean to be disrespectful, but come on now. Florida's Voice, we're an honest program. It says it right there. Thank you, D. It says it right on the screen. We have to be an honest program. Do you mind if we're an honest program for just a second? If you get mad at me, that's okay. Just put it right there in the comments on social media at FL Voice News on YouTube, Rumble, X, Facebook, and Instagram. We read the comments. It's fine. You can do it right now. But come on. Mitch McConnell should not be there. Mitch McConnell should have been gone a long time ago. There should have been plenty of time to get somebody else to come along and be able to campaign and to be able to run for that seat. And unfortunately, what we have right now is a position where things can be finagled so that people can stick around until, I don't know, we decide, now you can kick his butt out. No. That's not the way it should be with Democrats or Republicans. Full stop. We're an honest program. Just saying. I get frustrated because here's why I get frustrated. Okay. All joking aside, this is it. You can't, and we're an honest program, you can't call out Joe Biden's family for pushing him up on the stage and then having him tumble off the stage and then pushing him back up onto the stage and saying some of the most ridiculous things that you can't figure out what in the world that he's talking about.
3: You know the thing.
27: You know the thing. And we get upset with that. And how dare his family do that? How dare the party push him out there like everything is fine? How dare the media, the party, all the same thing, saying that everything is great? And meanwhile, we all know it because we could see it. And the disrespect you must have for a human being to do that to them, that's not love. On the other side of it, you got Senator Mitch McConnell. And I'm sorry, the man shouldn't be there, and he's clearly not healthy. And wheeling him in and out to give votes where he's giving the wrong vote is not acceptable. Dee, am I crazy? Is there something wrong with me? If it means...
28: Not about this.
27: If it, thank you. If it means a seat's going to be lost or something, a vote's not going to happen, or... Sorry. I hate to say it, but you don't wheel people in when they don't even know where they are. And I don't know specifically what Mitch McConnell's condition is right now, but I know what I saw. And I just, I feel like, man, if your family loves you, if people care about you, they're like, you're done. You're done. And if it can be manipulated so that it's not done, then we've got to figure out a way to make sure that it's done. Like term limiting people. Like that's it. Sorry. Yeah, but elections term limit people. Mm. Yeah, it's just can't have nice things. You know, there was a time. Do you remember the time when you could handshake with somebody on a deal and that handshake was gold? Did you ever live through an era
28: like
27: that?
28: It actually meant something.
27: Yeah, but here's the question. You know, you being like a millennial in that age group there, as a millennial, have you ever had a moment like that? I mean, have you ever thought about that? Like the handshake.
28: Thought about it? No, but I've had that handshake moment.
27: And how did it work out?
28: It's still going.
27: Okay, so handshake agreements still work for you. There's a generation right now that's out there that has no idea about that. Sorry. Just can't have nice things. Things need to be fixed in a lot of ways. All right. Top of the news from the Florida's Voice Newsroom is next.
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9: ABC News, I'm Dave Packer. Worries over AI mutiny. OpenAI revealing 6 new instances of AI models concerning behavior, some going rogue. ABC's Elizabeth Schulze.
11: Just days ago, OpenAI CEO Sam Altman admitted that the power and speed of AI has caught its creators off guard.
12: I don't think people really felt that the models were going to come this far, this fast.
11: OpenAI is vowing to more aggressively track and report rogue AI. But it comes on the heels of another alarming incident when AI agents broke out of their testing environment and hacked into a rival company.
9: President Trump ordered by a federal judge to give 30 days notice before making any changes to the Kennedy Center, including renovation or demolition. He's been talking about knocking it down if his name isn't on the building. More measles cases being reported in Pennsylvania. 4 people have died. The CDC says the last time the United States reported 4 measles deaths in a single year, 1992. This is ABC News.
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17: Partly cloudy skies for this afternoon. Isolated shower possible. Most will stay dry. Stays breezy out there with temperatures right around 90. Later on tonight, can't rule out some coastal rain showers developing. Overnight lows in the low 70s. Slightly better bet for maybe a few widely scattered showers on Friday. Highs in the upper 80s. Higher rain chances for the weekend. From Channel 9, Eyewitness News, I'm meteorologist David Heckard.
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27: Now. All right, what are they working on? I don't know. Let's find out. It's AP. Anita Padilla's got the latest. What's up?
18: Hey there, Drew. Florida's Attorney General James Uffmeyer wants tougher penalties for phone and text scams. He says scammers are impersonating law enforcement, government agencies, and businesses to press the victims into sending money. He wants large-scale fraud to carry tougher penalties, felonies, he says. In quote, he said, you need to go to jail for 4 or 5 years if you're engaging in this kind of sophisticated fraud. He also wants telecom companies to help identify and shut down these illegal campaigns. More resources for prosecutors, and he says there needs to be a statewide scam awareness campaign. Uffmeyer is warning that Floridians not respond to any of these calls, claiming that there's a warrant out for their arrest. Well, Florida is putting some new rules into place for artificial intelligence when it comes to public schools and colleges. The State Board of Education has unanimously approved rules requiring parents be notified when schools are using AI tools. Parents can also opt their children out of these programs. The rules ban AI designed to act as human companions, along with psychological profiling and the sale of student data. Governor Ron DeSantis says, quote, Florida will not outsource childhood to a chatbot. Education Commissioner Dr. Henry Mack says AI should support teachers and students, not replace them. Well, the race for Florida's 14th congressional district is really heating up. Republican nominee Mike Beltran is calling on Democratic incumbent Kathy Castor to debate. Beltran says that voters deserve to hear where the candidates stand on affordability, health care, and community safety. He also criticized Castor's voting record and accused her of aligning with the left wing of the Democratic Party. Castor's campaign has not publicly responded to that debate request. She has served in Congress since 2007. All right, that's a look at your headlines right now at 3:35. I'll be back in our next hour with another round of news, keeping you updated on all things politics in Florida and in Washington. I'm Anita Padilla, the news director here at Florida's Voice. Drew, back over to you.
27: All right, AP, we appreciate you there in the Florida's Voice newsroom. Anytime you want to check out the stories that they are working on, you go to flvoicenews.com. That's the website. All right, we got a lot here today. Why don't we spin into this? Because I just saw this pop up. It's a woke news story of the day. Oh, okay.
0: This is Woke News Today with your host, Drew Steele.
27: Thanks, Biff. I guess that's kind of a woke news story. I don't know. Maybe, maybe not. We'll see. So there is an individual, a human being named Lindsay James. That person is a Democrat from the state of Iowa. Now, you see, I'm being very careful and cautious with how I address people these days, D, because we just never know. I don't want to use the improper pronoun still, and I certainly don't.
28: This is a safe space, Drew. You can just guess.
27: Okay, so it's a woman. This woman named Lindsay James is a Democrat from Iowa, and she goes on to CNN because, of course, where are you going to go when you're trying to win an election and you're going to get softballs thrown at you? And then ultimately, you have to come up with the one thing that everybody is asking these days. You know, it's about affordability. It's about what are we going to do with regard to tariffs? What are we going to do about the fighting that's going on, the skirmish with Iran? No, it's not. It's about gender-affirming care. You know, that line that people use on the Democrat side, instead of saying the mutilation of perfectly healthy children's body parts, little kids, children's body parts, that kind of thing. Let's see what this woman from Iowa has to say when addressed about that particular topic.
1: So just to be clear, you think it should be parents. First of all, you're in favor of gender-affirming care for kids, right?
19: As a chaplain, I see all kids made in the image of God, and all of the policy choices that I make reflect human dignity.
27: Hey, D, is that an answer? I don't know. Okay.
28: Sounds like her beliefs.
27: All right. So she's a chaplain, and she believes that all people are children. All children are children of God. All kids are made in the image of God, and all the policy choices that I make reflect human dignity. Hey, can we examine that for just a second? Because this is slick. Now, you don't have someone on CNN unless, number one, they're in trouble. Or number two, you think they're up and coming. And so you want to promote them because it's like, hey, you know, this is like the next big thing out there on the Democrat side. I'm thinking the former, not the latter in this case. So the Democrat, Lindsay James, who's being told by CNN, of course, you're for gender-affirming care for kids, you know, the mutilation of perfectly healthy children's body parts. And she says she sees all kids made in the image of God. All right, so you got that, D? All the kids in the image of God. Got it.
28: Got it.
27: And all of the policy choices that I make reflect human dignity. Now, do you see how some people might say the truck is traveling down the road and everything's looking really good, and then all of a sudden the truck has to go on that crazy off-ramp that happens if you're on a really hilly area of an interstate, and you take the truck off the highway because your brakes failed and you're like right up the mountain. Have you ever seen that? It actually happened yesterday. I'm describing.
28: Not it happened. I know what you're talking about.
27: Yeah, there was a video out there of that happening. That's what I feel like she did. So I'm with you. All kids made in the image of God. You better believe it. And my policy choices are going to be at human dignity. And I think human dignity is removing perfectly healthy children's body parts. You see? Yeah, no, not doing it. So I just wanted to put that out there. And that's it. Okay, that's it.
2: This is Woke News Today.
27: I got it.
2: With your host, Drew Steele.
27: Yep, that's all for that one. All right, moving on. What else? Let's see. Anytime you want to watch NFL Voice News on YouTube, Rumble, X, Facebook, and Instagram. The President of the United States yesterday was in North Carolina. And maybe we could play a little bit of the president out there, because there's some interesting things that he said, especially considering that there were some hecklers out there. I love that the hecklers continue to show up, even though when they're heckling J.D. Vance, Vice President of the United States, and certainly the President of the United States, I get the impression that that people are still going to heckle because they think somehow, I guess when they heckle a president, the president's going to stop and say, wait, hold on a second. What did you say? And then they say what they're going to say, and they're like, oh, you know what? That person's right. I'm going to change everything about our policy here from the White House to reflect what that person in the 17th row right there with the funny looking hat and the flag that I don't know where it came from. Yeah, that person right there. We're going to go with that person. I don't think that's ever happened in the history of mankind. But they still do it anyway. Okay, good. So he had one.
3: Where is he? Who is he? Show it to me. Show him. Let me see his face. Oh, it's a she.
27: Hello. Hello. Oops. Hello, it's a she. I didn't know that. You know, sometimes that that happens. So, and then he goes on to say, what does he say?
3: He's going home to mama.
27: Oh, boy. All right. Going home to mama. So, yep, there was the heckling to start off with. And then the president that was talking about a couple of different things, including some of what we love to hear from the president. We love to hear this from Republicans. This is the kind of thing that has to continue to happen as the president gets out on the road and he's doing a lot of these events. You've got to continue to remind the people in the United States about the good things that have happened since the president has taken office.
3: Since the election, the stock market has set 80 all-time record highs. And here in North Carolina, we've created more than 80,000 jobs, and more Americans are working today. Right now, we have more Americans working than at any time in the history of our country. That's a soundbite that nobody can argue with.
27: Yep.
3: Just yesterday, it was announced that real incomes have soared to the highest level in history,
27: yep,
3: surpassing the record that I set in my first term. We lifted 1.5 million people out of poverty last year. The poverty rate for African Americans, Hispanic Americans, Native Americans just hit an all-time record low, the lowest ever.
27: Did you know that? I read it this morning in the New York Post.
28: Not.
27: Yeah. I read it this morning in the New York Post, and I'm like, that, you see that? That's what we want to hear more of. That's what people need to know. So the president last night in North Carolina, who wanted to remind people that, yeah, there's some bumps in the road. Yeah, we've got some things that are happening with regard to energy. There are things with Iran we're going to get to in just a second where things are going to have to be taken care of. And right after the election, something's going down. I'll get to that. 80,000 jobs created in North Carolina. The stock market has set 80 all-time record highs. The thing I read in the New York Post this morning was exactly what the president said. Real incomes have soared to the highest level in history. It's just, it's true, everybody. I know we're paying more for certain things, for a lot of things, but we're also making more across the country. Real incomes, highest level in history. We are making more. And 1.5 million people out of poverty last year. The lowest numbers of people on poverty stricken in this country, in history. I mean, this is the thing. There are really unbelievably positive things that are happening. And I get it. You still have beef at levels that... Again, I went to a Publix just the other day, and I was like, hey, what's the ground chicken cost? Yeah, I'll take that one. It's like, I can get two of those for one of those. So, and I hate doing that. Although my body probably doesn't mind that. D, you eat a lot of chicken? Do you eat more beef than chicken?
28: No, not a huge chicken fan.
27: No, you're more of a, are you a turkey guy? Do you eat ground turkey? Do you eat any of that kind of stuff?
28: Yeah, if I make a stir fry, I use turkey.
27: Okay, so, but you're a beef guy. That's it. You're a real man. Beef. That's what it is.
28: Yeah, ground beef.
27: All right, that's what it is. Does it have to be ground necessarily? Could it be just a big old hunk of steak just plopping down on the plate?
28: I'll take a big old hunk of steak.
27: Yeah, me too. Anyway, when I can afford it, I get all of that. The president and Republicans do have to remind people that there are a lot of positives that have happened that would not have happened up to this point if Democrats were in charge. Full stop. It's just, it's true. And then one other thing that the president said, and I think yesterday he was talking about this here.
3: We turned it into the golden age. We're right now in the golden age of America, and that war is going to end very soon. Watch, you just watch. Trump was right about everything. You watch, they're getting decimated.
27: You watch, they're getting decimated. He said that yesterday in North Carolina, and word has it that the president is saying, according to Axios, that there's a decision to be made. The president keeps saying that after the midterms, the Iranian war is over. It's done. Like, it's going to be done. Wait till you see what's happening. Now, according to Axios, the president is deciding between we're done with you. We're going in. I don't know if we're going in boots on the ground, but we're talking about annihilation to the point where it's like, now you get it, get out, as far as the leadership there. We're done with you. Or having some kind of deal that is going to be with regard to the crippling of the economy. So either we're going in and we're going to annihilate and we're just going to be like wiping stuff out. And it's like, okay, now do you want to leave? Because the next thing that could be happening is more leaders are going to be leaving the planet. Get out, kind of thing. Like, just like that. Or it's going to be some kind of deal that's going to be made where the Gulf leaders are going to get with Iran and the president and be like, all right, they're moving out. You got to calm down and we're going to get everything right. But either way, out of the midterms, we're going to be done. Now, what that looks like, what it should look like at this point, what it should be, I'm going to leave that up to you to decide how you would like the end of the conflict with Iran to look like. But it's coming. All right, so let's take a break. It's Florida's Voice.
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7: Spock is my favorite character, which I think is not an unpopular opinion.
5: And breaking records. 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Happy 60th anniversary, Star Trek, where there is space for everybody.
8: Okay. Wow. So, D, in case you're wondering what in the world that was and why in the world I would play it.
9: No, I really wasn't.
8: Okay. Do you know what it is? You already know?
9: I have no idea.
8: Okay, here we go. So, Star Trek is not to be confused with Star Wars. Star Wars is with the big blob guy that was really disgusting and all of that. And then the little green guy that turned into a little baby. And then all of a sudden, next thing you know, it's going back in time and everybody loves the little Yoda thing. Star Trek is the one with Spock and the Vulcan thing, right? And they move it, you put your hands in a certain position there to make it look like you're missing a finger. How does that, like that, right? There you go. Well, apparently, Star Trek fans at London's Science Museum broke the Guinness Book of World Record. I didn't even know there was one for something like this, but why not? They got to stay afloat. For the most people performing a Vulcan salute simultaneously. And the guy that was talking with the funny voice there, his name is Martin Quinn. He plays Scotty from Star Trek Strange New Worlds. I don't know what that's all about, but he led the way. And he was super excited about being there. And it's funny because he's Scottish and his name is Scotty. See how that works? So they all did that. Are we getting to the point now where it's like we're done with the whole world's record thing? Because there's always something.
9: There's something new every day, it seems.
8: I know, but it's, but you know what I'm saying? It's like it's getting a little carried away now. It should just be like the most people on a bicycle at once. That's it, or a phone booth, or something like that. Now it becomes this, like getting all these people together. Because technically, if I was going to say Ed Sheeran, but I guess that's the only person I could think of in the moment. And boy, having Ed Sheeran as the person to do this is funny. But anyway, like Ed Sheeran could go up on stage and he's got 80,000 people in the audience, and he could say, "Hey, well, everybody, do me a favor. Just put your hand up and make this thing with your fingers, and then just repeat after me." And then he would be the world record holder. Do you see what I'm saying? Like he could break this guy's record in 2 seconds just by telling everybody to do that, which doesn't seem right. But that's how ridiculous this becomes. Does that make any sense, or are we just we're kind of ready to move on?
10: Silence is golden.
8: Okay, that's it. What else do we have? Coming up in a couple of more minutes, and I'm looking at the time, and I can't be fair with the clip that I want to play, but boy, do I want to play this clip. So, just a little while from now, Florida GOP Representative Maria Salazar ripped into President Trump. It's not the first time she's done this, but she's getting

0: more intense with the political attacks. This one has to do with mass deportations. And I'm not really sure I'm on board with her take on this. And the claim is that the same Hispanics who helped get you to the White House in 24 feel betrayed. So follow the logic. We'll play the clip of the ad. And then together we'll try to figure out whether or not you're with me or you're against me. Let's hope you're not against me. That's a weird way of putting it. But the same Hispanics who helped you get to the White House in 24 feel betrayed. Wait a minute. So who? Like, they feel betrayed because there's mass deportations that are happening that he talked about over and over and over and over and over and over and I can keep going. Over and over and over again on the campaign trail. Like, there was no ambiguity. You knew exactly what the president was thinking and where he stood with this. And now all of a sudden there's a problem? Hold on. Yeah, we'll get to that coming up.
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4: From ABC News, I'm Dave Packer in Los Angeles. A vigil was held Thursday night to remember the lives lost on September 15th. A car colliding into a Metro bus, killing two passengers. Then a news helicopter covering the bus crash itself, crashing to the ground, killing the pilot, the reporter, and a person on the ground. ABC's Trevor Ault.
5: The crash sent shockwaves through newsrooms across Los Angeles. 29-year-old Eddie Gutierrez Mejia was killed, as was veteran chopper pilot George Messino and reporter Eliana Moreno. Investigators moved the wreckage to a nearby hangar for further examination. They're also investigating video and audio from inside the cockpit that seemed to indicate the chopper had an engine malfunction.
4: As for the bus crash, the driver of the SUV is facing murder charges. A federal judge has denied an emergency hearing regarding the Kennedy Center.
6: The president told our Karen Travers, if the president and the administration don't get the recognition that Trump feels they deserve, the building may have to be ripped down.
4: ABC's Stephen Portnoy. The judge says the administration would need to give the Corps 30 days notice of renovation or demolition. During a speech in North Carolina Wednesday, President Trump told an audience that rising gas prices are an inexpensive price to pay for what he's done in Iran. Gas Buddy puts the national average for price of unleaded $4.47 a gallon. Diesel up to $6.43 a gallon. Truckers like Marshall and California San Joaquin Valley are paying the price.
7: Generally, I do about 500 miles a day, and on half a tank, about halfway tank was about $900, wow. Which is really up there. It's kind of ridiculous.
4: OpenAI models going rogue. The company disclosing six new reports of unexpected or concerning behavior, revealing the models attempted to override instructions and fabricate information. One agent even sought to free itself from, quote, the roles and identities that bind other chatbots. You're listening to ABC News.
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13: Partly cloudy skies for this afternoon. Isolated shower possible. Most will stay dry. Stays breezy out there with temperatures right around 90. Later on tonight, can't rule out some coastal rain showers developing. Overnight lows in the low 70s. Slightly better bet for maybe a few widely scattered showers on Friday. Highs in the upper 80s. Higher rain chances for the weekend. From Channel 9, Eyewitness News, I'm meteorologist David Heckard.
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0: Well, hey, everybody. Glad you're joining us today on Florida's Voice. My name is Drew Steele. Big D on the other side of the glass. You got Nina in the breaking newsroom and you hanging out with us at FL Voice News on YouTube, Rumble X, Facebook, and Insta, as the kids like to say. You want to check out the show after the show, Florida's Voice with Drew Steele, the podcast, Apple Podcasts, Spotify, wherever you get your podcasts. And don't forget, over the weekend coming up, just another 48 hours away, Brightline, your national voice. 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So Friday night, Saturday morning into Saturday afternoon. I don't know, maybe there's some breaking news. There's some things that are happening over the weekend. We are live. We're the only show that's live, so we'll have it for you. And we're also on great radio stations across the country, so hope you'll tune in. All right, what do we have? First things first, it is official. What we talked about a little earlier, Trey Angst was talking about the president of the United States, and he's going to be getting together with Gulf leaders because this whole skirmish with Iran, after the midterms, it's done.
21: Afternoon reports do indicate President Trump will hold a meeting with Gulf leaders on the sidelines of the UN General Assembly to discuss the war with Iran. This comes as the president said Wednesday he hopes the war will end soon, adding that Iran wants to make a deal.
22: Well, hopefully we're toward the end of the war. They want to make a deal. We'll see how that works out. Iran is very much wanting to make a deal. We'll see how that works out.
21: Sources tell Fox News that a U.S. contracted vessel was hit by an Iranian projectile earlier this week.
0: Now, for me, that doesn't sound like a country that wants to make a deal. That sounds like a country who's still trying to cause trouble and some might say even kind of hang on until the midterms because maybe some people in the United States have said to said country, hang in there because after the election, a lot of things are going to change. So we just need you to disrupt as much as you can because when Democrats get into power, you know, things will change. I'm not saying specifically that there were people that would do something like that because that almost feels treasonous. But, you know, we're talking about Democrats, so you never know how that goes. Did I just say that? Come on.
4: Allegedly.
0: I'm just... Right. What else?
21: Causing minor injuries to some on board. The president maintains a variety of military options if Iran continues attacks around the Strait of Hormuz. Earlier this week, Fox News visited the USS George Washington.
0: All right, so that's Trangs who's talking about, yeah, the president. Hopefully we're going to get to the end of this war. A big decision about the future of Iran is going to take place. The leaders from the Gulf are going to be making their way to the United States for the UN assembly. And hopefully it will be more of, look, this is your last shot. If you can't get something across the finish line and help us to get something across the finish line, we're ending this one way or another. And I don't know how you feel about this, and I've been talking to a bunch of different people. And, you know, there's two schools of thought here. One of them is, yeah, look, you would like to have something signed, a deal done, the oil moving freely without us having to escort, even though it is moving, so that the markets can calm down and everything can get back to some sense of normalcy, although, you know, you're still going to have the same players that are going to be in charge in London, who dictates the price, which is so strange. And at their whim, they can make things go up and down. And then obviously what happens with Iran, and they're going to be able to get a lot of funding from the oil that they have, and the regime begins to grow, and then military items come back to the country. Or there's the other side, which is, yeah, we're not going to allow you to exist anymore, period, full stop. What that looks like, and as far as that would be, and how it goes, I don't know. It's up to what the president thinks. I mean, we're an honest program. We have to talk honestly. Does the president think, look, when we started this, 47 years of this, enough is enough? If he's sincere about that feeling, and that they can't have a nuclear weapon, and that all of this nonsense and harm has to stop, then we do what it takes. And if that means going that extra mile into a place where you'll have the left screaming and pulling their hair out and some others that will pull their hair out because they don't want us to take that step in order to get rid of that regime, that might happen. And that might be on his mind because it's got to stop. But I don't know. But clearly something's going to be decided very soon. All right, so that just popped up on my feed. I wanted to talk about that. What else? All right, let's get to this. So I want to posit this because Scott Jennings was on, obviously he's on CNN in the evening time, and it's like Scott Jennings versus the world. They should rename this segment that he does, or whatever they call the portion of the program on CNN where he's on and they've got like a round table of people. It should be called Scott versus the World, because everybody, including the host, you would imagine as a host would be like, I got all these guests here. I'm going to let them do the work. But Abby Phillips doesn't. She chimes in with all the lefties. I think there's like two people that are on this, on the program out of like six people that are conservatives, Republicans. But I want to play this because this is so telling and it's so spot on. And if you had a chance to see it, great. And if you haven't, well, you're like most people, you're not watching CNN anyway. We watch so you don't have to. But this is good. So the talk is about tariffs and how some people have been talking about tariffs, the importance of using tariffs, and how the president is still continuing to use tariffs, unlike we've seen at all from a president, and the negotiations, the fact that we don't want to be taken advantage of. Democrats don't have a problem with that, and even some squishy Republicans haven't in the past, but this president is not about this. So here comes Scott Jennings, who's posing a very, very interesting and serious question. And watch the kind of pushback he gets on tariffs as a tax.
16: Will stimulate manufacturing jobs in the United States. And in fact, last month it did.
18: Let's pause there for just a second, because yes, you're right. Last month it did. Mm-hmm. It did not for 2025. So it has not been a clear story of a manufacturing boom as a result of these tariffs. In fact, manufacturing jobs stagnated in Trump's first year in office, Scott. Look, it is fine to want to strategically reshore American jobs, but nothing that we are talking about right now is strategic. Right. Trump slapped a random number percentage-wise on tariffs on every country in the world. Explain that.
16: Let me answer your specific question about tariffs as taxes. I agree with you. Tariffs are a form of taxes. So are corporate income taxes. My question to you all is very simple. If you're so upset about tariffs as taxes being depressive of economic activity, would you trade all the tariffs for a zeroing out of corporate income taxes?
0: Boom! Oh, that is stellar, everybody. Hold on. Oh, that's good. That's good. So follow this. Democrats are claiming that a tariff is a tax. And to Scott's point and to my point and everybody else, sure, the tariff is a tax because it's getting passed on to the consumer. But Democrats want corporate taxes to skyrocket, right? They want to tax corporations into oblivion because a corporation is just a building. Huh, is that right? There's no people in that building, right? You're taxing bricks. Is that how that works? Of course not. Corporations are run by people. People work in the corporations. But anyway, I digress. So you all want to tax into oblivion corporations. Well, tariffs are a tax. Taxing corporations. What do you think happens when you tax the corporations? They pass it on to you, to me. So why don't we just get rid of all of it and just zero it all out? Oh, my. Here comes the roof caving in, rhetorically speaking, because you can't say something like that. How dare you? And also Abby Phillips, who's supposed to be the host of the program to let everybody else do the talking, chimes in as well. Somehow she's as big a lefty as all the lefties that are brought in from the left. Lefties.
18: You don't have to do that because the tariffs are
16: Certain taxes bad? Because Trump did one and you want to do the other.
0: That's right. Why are some taxes good and some bad? Because Trump did one and you want to do the other and you pick and choose. No, thanks.
19: Tariffs have been deemed unconstitutional.
16: Every Democrat will run for president on an increase in corporate income taxes after arguing against the tariffs.
0: Now watch what happens. Now, I'm just going to play a little bit more of this because the screaming and the yelling and Ana Navarro on that, she's usually on The View. So she's on The View and then she goes and brings her lefty ideology to CNN. It's just crazy. But the screaming and the yelling, but follow the logic. So defend it. There you are as a Democrat, leftist, there on CNN. Defend your position because Scott Jennings is 100,000% right. You're going to call one a tax. Here's one that is literally a tax on corporations that you're calling it that, but your tax is good, but somehow this tariff as a tax is bad because Trump, right? So why not just not do that to corporations? They won't pass costs on to the consumer and then prices will come down. No, can't do that because they're evil and bad. Here's the defense from Ana Navarro.
19: And the people running for the Republicans running for Senate in Maine, like Susan Collins and Mike Rogers in Michigan, that border Canada, are going to be running on how they oppose these tariffs.
20: No person running for Donald Trump.
0: Again, you didn't answer the question. That's what they did. It goes on and on for another 2 minutes, and I can't play anymore. But this is what you need to know. When Scott Jennings confronts them with something so incredibly logical that their head explodes, rhetorically. Lefty heads popping, right? Instead of giving the answer, they pivot to, Trump and, Republicans and, No. Answer the question. If one is a tax on the American people and it makes the price of goods go up, The other one is as well, drop it all. They won't. They won't do it. They won't admit defeat. And that's the logic that we have to deal with. That's why the best thing you could do is with Democrats politically is defeat them. You don't get to be in power anymore. Sorry. No. Especially with the DSA and everything that you got going on. You're done. We'll win. We'll fix things. And then we'll decide whether or not as a state, as a nation, whether or not we want to welcome you back after we thoroughly defeat you politically. It's kind of like the state of Florida, what we've had to go through here. We had some rough roads there in the past. It was close with Andrew Gillum and Governor Ron DeSantis. At the time, Ron DeSantis running for governor, and he wins by what? 35,000, 75,000? How many votes? It was close. Like, Andrew Gillum was this close. My fingers were thinly spread apart to being the governor. Take a second to think about that. And then everything we had to do to be where we are today. Now we can let the people decide whether or not they want you crazy Democrat, socialist lefties running anything in this state. And I'm pretty confident we're going to be okay. Because they don't want to go to that. What else we got? All right, let's talk a little bit about what's going on here in the state of Florida. A couple of different things that are happening. One of them, we talked about a little earlier, the Florida State Board of Education unanimously adopting new binding rules governing the use of AI and educational technology across the state's public education system. So a parent-centered framework that bans AI companies and restricts data harvesting. Sounds like it's tough. Can we do it? The governor says that Florida is not going to be outsourcing childhood to a chatbot. We welcome tools that help teachers teach and students learn. We will not accept tools that hide from parents, harvest student data, grade kids in secret, or pretend to be a friend. That is good. So these rules, which are for public school districts, charter schools, and college system institutions, from early learning through higher education, are there to integrate technology without replacing traditional human instruction. Yeah, there are ways that you can use AI and that you can use technology, but come on now. We're not going to be replacing teachers with robots or AI. We're not going to have kids partner with some AI chatbot so that they can be like, are you my friend? Yes, I am your friend. Oh, great. That kind of thing. Actually, that sounded pretty good. It's my robotic voice is actually pretty good. Local education providers have to enact policies that notify parents whenever AI instructional tools are approved, outlining the specific software, affected coursework, how students will interact with the technology, and parents have the right to opt their children out of AI-based tools in favor of non-AI instructional alternatives. Now, you may hear this and be like, all right, well, my eyes are glazing over. I'm not really sure I understand exactly where you're going with this. Here's what you need to know. The governor and what we do here in the state so well is that we are proactive as opposed to reactive. And this is one of those proactive measures to get ahead of what is coming. And so good for the governor for doing this. Good for understanding that we as a state will have control here. And we're not going to do things like have unions, teachers unions that are run by some of the craziest crackpotty people. I'm looking at you, Randy Weingarten. I'm just saying, AFT, you've probably heard her scream before and some of the radical ideas that she has, which is a funny thing because they're always like leftist radicals like, hey, we need to boycott Target. Wait a minute. You're the head of a teachers union. What does that have to do with Target? Well, because we don't like the fact that they're not being welcoming to, I don't know, or they're being too welcoming to ICE. Okay, excuse me? Can you do your job now? Because that doesn't sound like it's part of your job. Like, that's the kind of thing that she does. But we're trying to get ahead of this. And in education, we need to get ahead of things like this because there are states that are showing us what happens when you don't. There are states that are showing us what happens when, for example, we allow the teachers' unions to have control much more than the state or the parents? Just yesterday, I was reading in the New York Post, blue states with strong teachers unions have lower student literacy levels. Huh, really? That is the most shocking headline I've ever heard, said nobody ever. How is it you're surprised by that? So let me read a little bit of this. At least 8 of the 10 states where students had the worst literacy scores were liberal strongholds with politically powerful teachers unions, while just 5 were Republican and 1 was a swing state. New York, where more than half of 3rd to 5th grade students failed their reading proficiency exams this year, was among the worst performing states and had one of the most strongest teachers unions. Wait, what? Yes. So where's the benefit? There is no benefit. But when it comes to literacy, there's no benefit. Although in some places you're told that, yeah, you got to have that teachers union because, you know, you got to protect the teachers because the literacy's going really well. Like, what's the point here? And you can see what it is. It's activism. That's what it is. You got to get ahead of this. If a teachers union is going to come along and say, oh, yeah, we got to get AI on this. We got to get AI working with kids. And, you know, they need to have a chatbot with them so that they have a friend, you know, an emotional support when things are really going rough. Which is crazy because you could see how something like that could possibly happen. Why? Because they'll have, don't get me wrong, the union will have the teacher or someone there in the classroom, a human being that isn't going anywhere because they're not going to get rid of teachers and supplant them with AI chatbots. No way. But they will have the teachers or someone using AI in some way because you know that right now, the issue with chatbots is the same issue we have with Google when you search something out and you come to find out that there's so much that comes up on the first page of a Google search that is like, wait a second, that's from the New York Times, that's the Washington Post, that's the LA Times, that's the Miami Herald. I don't want stories coming from left-leaning websites. Where are some conservative? Oh, you got to go 5, 6, 7 pages deep to find one single solitary conservative website that you can go to get another perspective on this. They set it up this way. And the AI chatbots are getting all the information from places like Google where they've set it up in such a way that, like we talked about yesterday, when it comes to AI, libraries give you 10 books to research what it is you're looking for. Google gives you 10 websites to check out and 10 links that you can look to see that are all left-leaning. But that AI chatbot, one single answer. And who feeds the one single answer to the chatbot? And I can guarantee you this, it's not a conservative. That's for sure. All right, what else we got going on? Hit me. All right. I don't know. There were a couple of other things with education, but I'm going to save that for tomorrow. As I was looking at some of this. Oh, I know. Yes. I'm looking at the time. Can we do this? I'll try. Here it is. Here's a GOP representative here in the state of Florida, Maria Salazar, who has a 30-second commercial out where she's just loving on the president of the United States and saying the kindest things about him. No, she's not.
3: Mr. President, some of your immigration enforcement efforts have gone too far. In July, 50% of the 50,000 people that were detained had no criminal record. Be careful what your advisors are telling you about immigration policy. The same Hispanics who helped you get to the White House in 2024 feel betrayed today. You can be for immigration what Lincoln was for slavery and Reagan was for communism. I'm not talking about giving them amnesty. I'm talking about giving them a dignified life in this promised land.
0: Giving him a dignified life in the promised in this promised land. What's the okay? Number one, are they here illegally? Are they here illegally? So what does that look like? I know what the Dignity Act is talking about and what she has pushed over and over again that she wants to do in Congress, and she's got Democrats on board with her. This Dignity Act, where basically that says you're not going to get amnesty, but if you've been here for 5 years, you know, if you came before, wink and a nod, if you came here before Biden's rush on the border, if you've been here for 5 years or longer, you're going to get to stay and everything is going to be just fine and you'll continue to work and you'll be able to work. You won't be able to be a citizen, but you'll be able to work and stay here. And isn't that the right thing to do? Dignity. Yeah, but the problem is Democrats exist. With all due respect, Representative, Democrats exist. So if you were to pass something, don't tell me that there are going to be Democrats who will be in charge one day who will say, it just doesn't go far enough. We need more. We need amnesty. We could just tag it onto this legislation that we have. That's what they do.
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23: ABC News, I'm Dave Packer. In Los Angeles, a vigil tonight for the lives lost in two coinciding tragedies. A bus crash and then a helicopter crash, both deadly. Meanwhile, the woman whose SUV hit the bus charged with second-degree murder. A judge has now ordered the White House to give 30 days notice if President Trump orders a demolition of the Kennedy Center. He's talked about knocking it down if his name can't be put on it. In Michigan, an F-16 fighter jet crashed to the ground.
24: That F-16 from the Texas Air National Guard was on a training mission when it crashed this afternoon in rural Blair Township outside Traverse City. Fortunately, the pilot safely ejected.
23: ABC's Martha Raddatz. Even after six new reports of rogue AI incidents, the U.S. Senate still at odds over new rules and regulations to slow things down. And the House starting their fall recess early, effectively pausing any debate on the issue. This is ABC News.
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10: Partly cloudy skies for this afternoon. Isolated shower possible. Most will stay dry. Stays breezy out there with temperatures right around 90. Later on tonight, can't rule out some coastal rain showers developing. Overnight lows in the low 70s. Slightly better bet for maybe a few widely scattered showers on Friday. Highs in the upper 80s. Higher rain chances for the weekend. From Channel 9, Eyewitness News, I'm meteorologist David Heckard.
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0: Instagram. 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
0: Now. Last time today, AP Anita Padilla is in the Florida's Voice newsroom. She's got what they're working on. What are they working on? What's up?
11: Hey, Drew, topping the news right now, President Donald Trump scrapping a 17-year-old order aimed at restoring the Chesapeake Bay. Trump's new order revokes an Obama-era directive and tells federal agencies to focus on projects that show measurable improvements in bay water quality. The White House says the old order was used by some states and localities to justify stormwater fees known as rain taxes. The new order does not eliminate those fees, but it does tell the EPA to work with several states and the District of Columbia to assess their costs and encourage localities to repeal them. Trump also signed a memorandum directing federal officials to identify Canadian-made goods that could be removed from the government's civilian purchasing system. The White House says the move is a response to Canadian restrictions on U.S. companies seeking government contracts. And Florida's Democratic Senate nominee Angie Dixon facing new attention. This time it's over comments in several resurfaced video clips. Nixon is heard saying that Florida is, quote, where woke or black people go to die, calling former Jacksonville Mayor Lenny Curry an enemy and saying prisoners in Maine and Vermont can vote because, quote, it's white up there. She also criticized conservative views on mothers who want to stay home with their children and said democracy is falling. The America is falling. Republicans are using the comments in their campaign against Nixon, who, of course, faces Republican Senator Ashley Moody in November's election. Nixon has campaigned on issues including costs, health care, and housing. Well, Florida is expanding access to short-term job training through the new federal workforce Pell program. Governor Ron DeSantis and state education leaders announced that initiative in Brevard County today. The program allows Pell grants to help cover certain short-term training programs that lead to high-skill, high-wage, or in-demand jobs. Eligible programs include welding, manufacturing, aviation, and marine maintenance, CDL training, firefighting, and EMT programs.
0: Nice.
11: Education Commissioner Henry Mack says the program can help students earn marketable credentials without taking on student loan debt. state officials say the program is part of a broader effort to build the skilled workforce that is needed by industries here in Florida, including aerospace, defense, and advanced manufacturing. All right, that's the latest at 4:35. I'm Anita Padilla, the news director here at Florida's Voice. Drew, back over to you.
0: All right, hey, Pete, we appreciate it. In the Florida's Voice newsroom, anytime you want to check out the stories they're working on, flvoicenews.com. That's Florida's Voice, the website. All right, a couple of things that we are watching. Yesterday, we didn't get a chance to talk a whole lot about this, but I'm going to just bring it up this way. So it wasn't too long ago, February of 2020, where the great Maze Moore on X was showing us a video about the discussion with regard to climate change, because everybody knows, well, we're all dead. Because I guess apparently we were supposed to die. Hey, how long has it been now? So Al Gore, way back when, I think it was in the 2000s or late 90s, whatever it was, Al Gore said we had 10 years to live. So we died.
4: We're way past that.
0: Okay. Well, we all died in like 2015, the first time around, right? Then you had the second go around with, hey, we're all going to die. That started, I believe, in 2020. And here's a little bit from the Democratic debate from President of the United States at the time. And it was a question that Bernie Sanders was bringing up and asking.
12: The scientists are telling us that if we don't act incredibly boldly.
0: Okay, let's see. When are we dead yet or what?
12: Within the next six, seven years.
0: That's February 20th, 2020. I feel like I'm still. Hey, Didi, are you still here? Because I feel like I'm still here. That seems like everything's.
4: Unless we're both not here. Okay. I believe we're here.
0: It could. Oh, man. And if we're both not here and everybody listening isn't here, then are we here?
12: Ooh.
4: No, we're there.
0: But then if we're all together, then technically there is here. So we are here.
4: All right, I'll take it.
0: Okay.
12: There will be irreparable damage done, not just to Nevada, not just to Vermont or Massachusetts, but to the entire world.
0: Okay, so I play this because, well, number one, it's crazy. And number two, it's so Bernie, which is crazy. Right? So there's that. And then there's the third thing. The third thing is, oh, I'm sorry, Nina's here too. Okay. Yes, Nina, you hear my voice too, so that means you're here as well. So wherever here is, it's over there, but it's here, but we're not, so we're not dead. The point is that why am I going to trust anything this person says? Dee, are you following the logic just on what we've discussed for the past 2 minutes? We play a clip of Bernie Sanders. In 6 years, we're all going to be dead. It's 2020. Now it's 2026. We're still here. Why am I listening to you and any of the people, the crazies that you are around who speculate all of this? And then we're told, well, you know, it'll be next year, or it's because the numbers, it's the warming that's causing the cool and whatever. So you follow where I'm going with this, Dee?
4: Yeah, it's the same people who are still wearing masks.
0: Correct. Okay. I'm not listening to you. Anything you say right now, I can't trust a single solitary word you say. So here comes Bernie Sanders, who yesterday was on CBS News. And I guess he was being asked, was it yesterday, day before? Maybe this was from the weekend. I don't know. But you've got Bernie Sanders, who somehow has multiple times made his way to a presidential stage forum debate. Someone who, if you look it up, Dee, has Bernie Sanders ever had a job? Has he ever created a widget? Ice cream. I mean, that's what they do where he's from, right? Isn't there a lot of that? They make ice cream and stuff like that. Has he planted a tree? Has he done anything at all besides being in office and being?
4: He was a carpenter.
0: Okay, he was. So really, all right. Do we know where he carpented?
4: Houses in Vermont.
0: Okay. Gotcha. All right. So every once in a while, he had hammering a nail. So here's Bernie Sanders, who's telling us.
13: Exactly. If you want to develop illegally a nuclear weapon that could threaten humanity, you should be punished. If you are you are moving forward on a AI development that could threaten humanity, you should be equally punished.
14: So you equate these two? You equate this?
13: No, AI, I think AI, the potential danger of AI is probably greater than nuclear weapons.
0: Greater? Okay, so I'm just putting this out there because I can't trust anything that Bernie Sanders says because we're all dead right now. But we're not, but we should be, but we're not. Bernie Sanders says the potential danger of AI is greater than nuclear weapons. I don't think it is. I think that, again, as we've had the AI conversation, we got to figure it all out on all sides. There are some people that are driving us in one direction. There are people that are trying to pull us back to reality or in another direction. But like anything else in life, we have to hear all of it to figure out where we're going. And we most certainly don't have to listen to Bernie Sanders, who tells us that AI is more dangerous than nuclear weapons. Now, could it be? I don't know. But I know I'm not listening to Bernie. That's my point. Thank you very much. Have a good day. All right. Watch NFL Voice News on YouTube, Rumble, X, Facebook, and Instagram. A couple of other things we are watching today. Speaker Johnson reveals that there's been some problems there on Capitol Hill. It hasn't exactly been smooth sailing for Republicans trying to get things done to help with the Trump agenda. And I bring this up, and don't miss the lead. The lead is this. We've got a country to save. We have elections to win. It's very important that we're able to do this. Yes, the midterm is the most important election of our lifetime because you can see what's been happening. And next hour, oh boy, do we have some Hassan Piker, Abdul El Sayed, DSA member audio that you're not going to want to miss. It is crazy town. I mean, on their side of the aisle, it's crazy town. But there are things that are just getting held up. There are things that are not getting done. It's not good.
15: One of the most productive in history, in this House, as I mentioned the stats, we passed over 900 bills. Over 700 of them are parked in the Senate right now.
0: The House has passed over 900 bills and 700 are parked in the Senate.
15: Okay, so if the other chamber, if the Democrats in the Senate will do anything meaningful and contribute any votes at all for bipartisan wins for the country, like we just did with the Ratepayer Protection Act, if they will process those bills and send them over, the House can do meaningful work. In the meantime, it feels very much like we're spinning our wheels. Our incumbents here, who are now candidates, need to be in their districts working with their constituents right now, working on the issues that matter to them, and telling the story about how productive we have been. Now, I said we're on a 48-hour notice of return. If the Senate moves any of this big legislation that we have parked in the hopper over there, I will gleefully bring everybody right back here, and we'll start passing those bills and getting them to the president's desk.
0: Oh, all right. Well, that's an interesting proposition. So remember, we've got a country to save. We've got to convince the constituents as Republicans, Congress, have been sent off back home, back to their districts. They're going to campaign. They're going to have to speak to people here in the state of Florida, for example, and explain what has and has not been happening on Capitol Hill. But know this, 900 bills that they've worked on, 700 are stalled on the Senate side. They're just not moving. And I'll bet you a lot of them, maybe not every single one, but I'll bet you that a lot of them would help even their constituents, but they won't pass it because you can't give a W to Trump. Can't do it. Sorry. By the way, the other side of this is what Speaker Johnson just said. If they do something meaningful, if they're ready to help out with some of this, we're on 48-hour notice. So if the Senate moves any of the big legislation, maybe, I don't know, the Save America Act, can't depend on Democrats, but can we depend on Republicans? We've got some things in the hopper over there, then gleefully, he will bring them back. 48-hour notice. Let's go, because we're going to start moving things out. I mean, passing bills. Is it going to happen? doubtful. You know, you have one thing in particular. We all know it. You've got one way that you can go, the Save America Act, where you have enough people who across the country and even constituents in Democrat areas of the country who may actually hear from their constituents like, hey, can we get the voter ID thing passed? We kind of like that. Illegals in this country should not be able to vote. Why can't we move this? Can you help out with this? So does it happen? Who knows? But it's definitely incumbent on the people there in the district to say something about this in particular, because both sides are ready to get things done. And the sad part about it is it doesn't get done because Trump. Seriously. Yeah, but also Democrats who like the idea of illegals voting. And dead people, too. A lot of them that vote. Not us. I mean, because we're here. We're not there. We're here. As far as still being alive, although Bernie Sanders says we're dead because in 2020, we only had 6 years to live because of climate change.
1: How dare you?
0: I know. I know. All right. Let's take a break. In just a couple of more minutes, we will be back with more. And on the way, the Hassan Piker audio that everybody is talking about. It's outrageous and you got to hear it. Also, today is a very, very, very special day. We're going to talk about what it is coming up.
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3: Get to the interview and the guy's like, hi, like, welcome to meet you. And I'm like, hi, nice to meet you. I see his eyes look exactly like they look, they go down. And then I had to bring up the pimple. So I was like, also like, please don't mind like the big pimple on my lip. Like it literally popped out of nowhere. And he was like kind of laughing. He was like, yeah, like no worries about it. Like it happens, blah, blah, blah. The day after the interview in the morning, I get an email and they freaking rejected me because of my pimple. I can't even make this up. It says something about like, we take pride in appearance or something. I was like, are you joking me? Like they said it in the most subtle way. It was about the pimple.
4: Subtle? Subtle way. So D, that's
5: That's what I took out of that.
4: It was the most subtle way. That's a woman who says that she didn't get a job interview because she had a massive pimple on her lip. It just popped up in the middle of nowhere. And they're like, hey, don't worry about it. And then they said, we care about our appearance. Or we care about appearances at this job, and so you're not going to be able to get the job. Now, oh, so many questions.
5: But did they say pimple?
4: No, they didn't say pimple. They said appearance.
5: Then get off the internet.
4: You're fired. Get off.
6: Get that through your dumb heads.
4: Oh, that's not nice. Don't do that. This poor girl. Is it possible that maybe she went to the interview wearing, I don't know, what she would typically wear if she was lounging around her house? I don't know. There has to be something else to it. It's not the pimple. It's not. People, that's not a thing. So, anyway, that's all. I heard that and I was like, come on. They didn't say it. Although, Dave, would you say that in a job interview? We can't give you the, we can't give you the job because of that giant pimple on your lip. And to be quite honest, it's probably never going away. So sorry, we can't hire you. Like, nobody's going to do that.
5: Nobody.
4: Nobody. All right, we move on. Let's see. A couple of other things we are watching here on Florida's Voice include some of what we're going to talk about in just a little bit. And that has to do with today, the 17th of September. I don't know if you know this, but today, everybody, is Constitution Day. Did you know that? Today's Constitution Day.
5: I did.
4: Oh, okay, good.
5: Because of the internet.
4: Did it pop up for you? Was it, by the way, did Google do any kind of Googleese, whatever they call it? You know, you go to Google and when you go there, if
5: Right. They do those things, but no, not on Constitution Day.
4: No, I'm looking at it. The Google Doodle.
5: It's just Google.
4: No, it just says Google. They wouldn't want to do that. They treat Constitution Day like Christmas Day. Nothing's happening today. There's nothing going on. Yeah, so anyway, today is Constitution Day, and it is important that we talk a little bit about it leading into today and some of what has been happening around the country. Like, for example, I guess apparently Lansing, Kansas, and the school district decided that for National Constitution Day, they were going to ban pocket constitutions. Constitution Day, we're banning the Constitution in your pocket. And is there more to the story? I'll tell you this. Somehow, some way, Moms for Liberty got involved with this. I guess there was a board member

0: Lansing resident and a candidate for the Kansas State Board of Education worked with Moms for Liberty to obtain a donation of pocket constitutions for the eighth grade class. And so the way that they put it was, yeah, well, this is political. So we can't really do this because this was a political group that donated the constitution, pocket constitutions. But that wasn't the case at all. We're going to talk a little bit more about this. Oh, and by the way, what does the DSA think about the Constitution? Can we say that as well?
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4: From ABC News, I'm Dave Packer. Worries over an AI mutiny. OpenAI revealing six new instances of AI models concerning behavior going rogue, some of them. ABC's Elizabeth Schulze.
5: Just days ago, OpenAI CEO Sam Altman admitted that the power and speed of AI has caught its creators off guard.
6: I don't think people really felt that the models were going to come this far this fast.
5: OpenAI is vowing to more aggressively track and report rogue AI. But it comes on the heels of another alarming incident when AI agents broke out of their testing environment and hacked into a rival company.
4: President Trump ordered by a federal judge to give 30 days notice before making any changes to the Kennedy Center, including renovation or demolition.
7: The president threatening that if his own name doesn't go up on the memorial to President John F. Kennedy, he would tear the whole thing down.
8: I think that the Trump administration should certainly have recognition, because frankly, if we don't do that, it's going to close. It'll end up being ripped down.
7: President Trump, seen through the window of Air Force One, reviewing a large poster with words in bold that appeared to say, Kennedy Center demolished. We asked the White House if the president actually wanted cameras to capture that image, and they would not say.
4: With the midterms approaching, Republican Senator Tom Tillis to the president, you're not helping.
9: This is not what people who grew up like I did want to focus on. We want solutions. And I've got a lot of cancer.
10: The last time the United States reported four measles deaths in a single year was 1992.
5: The speed of AI has caught its creators off guard.
6: I don't think people really felt that the models were going to come this far this fast.
5: OpenAI is vowing to more aggressively track and report rogue AI. But it comes on the heels of another alarming incident when AI agents broke out of their testing environment and hacked into a rival company.
4: President Trump ordered by a federal judge to give 30 days notice before making any changes to the Kennedy Center, including renovation or demolition.
7: The president threatening that if his own name doesn't go up on the memorial to President John F. Kennedy, he would tear the whole thing down.
8: I think that the Trump administration should certainly have recognition, because frankly, if we don't do that, it's going to close. It'll end up being ripped down.
7: President Trump, seen through the window of Air Force One, reviewing a large poster with words in bold that appeared to say, Kennedy Center demolished. We asked the White House if the president actually wanted cameras to capture that image, and they would not say.
4: With the midterms approaching, Republican Senator Tom Tillis to the president, you're not helping.
9: This is not what people who grew up like I did want to focus on. We want solutions. And I've got a lot of
10: The last time the United States reported four measles deaths in a single year was 1992. The state says it conducted detailed investigations into these latest deaths and health officials.
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15: Partly cloudy skies for this afternoon. Isolated shower possible. Most will stay dry. Stays breezy out there with temperatures right around 90. Later on tonight, can't rule out some coastal rain showers developing. Overnight lows in the low 70s. Slightly better bet for maybe a few widely scattered showers on Friday. Highs in the upper 80s. Higher rain chances for the weekend. From Channel 9, Eyewitness News, I'm meteorologist David Heckard.
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0: Well, hey, everybody. Glad you're joining us today on Florida's Voice. My name is Drew Steele. Big D on the other side of the glass. You got Nina in the breaking newsroom and you hanging out with us at FL Voice News on YouTube, Rumble, X, Facebook, and Instagram. And D, a happy Constitution Day to you, sir.
19: Happy Constitution Day to you.
0: And D found out because he saw and heard about it on the interwebs, but not on Google Doodle, because Google just says Google. They don't have anything about the Constitution. You know, it's a global platform, D. Why would anybody care about the United States Constitution, right? That's why they didn't do it.
19: Because it's run by guess who?
0: Yeah, that's correct. That's the problem. So we've got now the talk of the Constitution today, and we just brought up a little earlier, Lansing, Kansas, I guess, decided that because there was a political candidate who teamed up with Moms for Liberty and some others to do something that they've done many, many, many, many, many times, getting school kids pocket constitutions, which is so cool. You had somebody on the school board that's like, no, we can't do that. What is it, because of the... What is it? Is it the Constitution? Maybe. Is it the fact that Moms for Liberty is involved? Maybe. Is it the fact that that I'm somebody who's running for an office? Maybe. Yeah, but none of those maybes make any sense. It's a constitution. It's a pocket constitution. It's the United States. Don't you love the country? You love the constitution, the rule of law. I mean, anyway, so they rejected it. And then she had to try to make the case that this is ridiculous. But, you know, it's just one of those things where far too many times you hear from certain people on the left who just despise the country. They don't like the country. They don't want to hear about the Constitution. As a matter of fact, they've made it known that not only do they not want to hear about the Constitution, but they would like it to go to the wayside. And how do I know this? Because we've played this audio before. You remember way back in, I'm trying to remember when this was. I think it was in August when there was a clip that was making the rounds on social media of the DSA steering committee. Dee, did you know that the DSA has a steering committee? That's big.
19: I did not.
0: Yeah, they do. And the committee, hold on a second. Let's back the brain up. Okay. The steering committee member, Cliff Connolly, you remember we played this audio way back when to hear the thoughts of the Democrat Socialists of America and that pesky thing called the Constitution and how it's in the way.
18: Goal. So the two things that we're famous for is our commitment to a program and our hatred of the United States Constitution. And what the program does is it gives us a roadmap to revolution, and it gives us the obstacle that we finally will have to get over to have a revolution, which is the United States Constitution, the basis of the United States government.
0: Now, this goes on for another minute. Hey, Dee, do you need any more time to understand the DSA, what they think about the
19: Constitution?
0: Okay, that's it. Right, that's enough. So stop it. Stop trying to tell us that the DSA is just another part of the Democrat Party. They're a big tent, and they're just bringing all kinds of ideas in. No. See, no. That's not on Constitution Day. That's not what I'm looking forward to hear from you is, no, we love it. Don't listen to that guy. He's just on the steering committee for the DSA. Like, here's the direction that we want to go. We want to steer in this direction, and it's not in the direction of the Constitution. So what is it? You heard what it is. So please, you got to stop. You know, and when you have people who we know where they stand, we know what they think. For example, we know that we've got a DSA member, Hassan Piker, who continues to make a lot of news. First of all, when he has said things like,
20: because I'm in the United States of America, the most dog country on the planet, the absolute worst country on the planet, straight up, bar none, a capitalist hole, the absolute worst place on the planet.
0: He goes on for another 30 seconds. Do I need to play more about the feelings of one Hassan Piker and what he thinks about the United States? I don't think I need to. But there you have his thoughts.
20: Horrific.
0: All right, he keeps going. I don't want to hear it anymore, right? Now, why do you care about Hassan Piker? And why do we continue to bring it up? Because once again, please, please, please don't miss the point. The point that was made not too long ago in Michigan when you had ABC on your side. The local ABC affiliate way back in, what was it, January or February, when they were talking about Abdul El-Sayed, who was a candidate who is running to be the person that they might choose to be the Democrat nominee for Senate, campaigning alongside Piker. Don't tell us it didn't happen, because it did, and we know it because they talked about it.
21: But apparently the most important thing happening on Twitter was whether or not we were going to campaign with Hassan.
22: Piker has faced repeated pushback for past comments that many have deemed anti-Semitic.
0: Like what?
22: Including a post to X in early January about Israel that read in part, quote, Hamas is 1,000 times better than the fascist settler colonial apartheid state. Both Piker and El-Sayed painting controversy over Piker's appearance at the rally as a detraction from other issues.
0: A detraction from other issues. But again, just so you understand, for those that don't know this or have thought, well, we don't have any proof, or they're kind of denying it. No, there's no denying. Abdul El-Sayed, DSA member, Democrat nominee for Michigan Senate, senator from Michigan, campaigned with and had no problems hanging out with on the campaign trail with Hassan Piker. It's just, that's a done deal. So you know that. You know the feelings that he has about the country. Now, maybe these videos that you're hearing are just old videos that, it was a long time ago. He said some dumb things. He doesn't mean it. That was a long time. No. Here's Axios. Axios now has a clip that they're putting out and promoting because soon they're going to have a long, long interview with Hassan Piker on the Axios show. Axios is one of these supposedly middle-of-the-ground websites, but it's really not. It's mostly left-leaning. You know, the news organization Axios. And this is what's up and coming from Axios, sitting down with Hassan Piker.
3: Said that America is the top dog in terrorism.
5: Yes.
3: Do you think America, then, is worse than Al-Qaeda?
5: Pound for pound, as far as the number of deaths, yes, we have caused tremendous terror all around the world.
0: Do we need to hear any more? Hey, Dave, do you need to hear anything else anymore about Hassan Piker?
6: I thought we stopped playing clips of this guy.
0: Forget you. All right, maybe we should take more votes because I just, you have to, because you've got to, for some people, you got to drill it in their heads, D. They're just not getting it. These are the things that he has said about this country. This is what he feels about the United States of America. This is a person who has been out and was palling around with Bernie Sanders and AOC and Abdul El-Sayed in Michigan. There's no denying it. Their option is whether or not they, to this day, still, 46, 44, 42, how many days are we away from the midterms? And nobody wants to back off this guy. And the Democrats don't want to, but people in the media who have connections to the Democrat Party, like, Simone Sanders, who worked on the Bernie Sanders campaign, among others, has Hassan Piker on the show and is just like, dude, you gotta stop. You have to stop, but listen to why and listen to this.
23: But I'm laughing because I used to work campaigns, Hassan, and I have to tell you, if I was a strategist or a consultant or, you know, the political director on one of these campaigns, I would absolutely be telling my people to disavow you because depending on where we are, I really would, because we want to win. Yeah. We want to win. Yeah.
0: Now, that's the answer. I would disavow you because we want to win. It's not disavowing you and what you've said and some of the horrific, terrible things you've said about Israel and about the country, about Americans. No. We just want to win, and you're not going to help us get the W. Remember, Democrats do what? Democrats will do anything and hook up with anybody as long as it gives them the political W at the end of the day. How did this end up going?
23: And so, if you're not going to help people win,
5: so that's the disagreement we have.
23: I've elected people, though, and you've never elected anybody.
5: I know. You're right. You're absolutely right. But here's the thing. I'm not expecting these people to hug and kiss me or even defend me vociferously. I'm expecting them to tackle the form, tackle the framework, to expose the hypocrisy. Now, the hypocrisy is not going to work for MAGA.
0: Anyway, so his point is, it doesn't matter. He doesn't care. And all it's about is I'm out there in the forum. We get to talk about these things, but ultimately I'm not going anywhere. And Simone Sanders, who worked with Bernie Sanders, among others, is like, dude, I just want the win. It's disgusting because at the end of the day, we know what the end of the day is. What is it? It's what we played before. It's about getting rid of and destroying the Constitution. It's in the way. For Democrats, it's always been in the way. The Bill of Rights have always been in the way. Man, that Second Amendment is pesky. All the time they do this. And you just, again, I feel bad. D's like, he doesn't want to hear it. He doesn't want to see it. He's like, it would be so nice if Hassan Piker would go away. Well, hopefully,
24: politically.
0: Right. Well, yes. But hopefully Abdul El-Sayed is going to go away politically in 40 some odd days. And we won't have to talk about either one of them anymore. But here's the problem, D. What's the problem? They're not going to go away. They may not win, but they're not going anywhere. Abdul El-Sayed is still going to be in the conversation. Hassan Piker is still going to be in the conversation. AOC most likely is going to be pushed to the forefront as the Democrat nominee in 2028 for president. They're not going anywhere. And oh, by the way, there's some polling out there, too, that is suggesting, look, we need to be worried. Really worried. If you see some of the polling that I'm looking at here, and I've got to find the exact website here. I thought I had it, and I will pull it up right now. Here's the thing. I don't know if you follow polls. I don't know if you're big on the polls. You've got the talk on Fox just a little while ago about some of the people that are being talked about with regard to monies and percentages as to whether or not they're going to be the Democrat nominee in 28.
4: So who will be the 2028 Democratic presidential nominee? Kalshi's prediction markets right now are showing a tight race between Georgia Senator John Ossoff, AOC, and California Governor Gavin Newsom.
0: Yeah, Don, I don't want any one of them. Not one of them I want. But the polling now and the recent polling that talks about Texas, for example, oh my. It's ugly. I'm looking at a lot of the polling, and a lot of the polling is blue, blue, blue, blue, blue. And the chances of winning. June 15th, The Economist, Texas Senate race. Ken Paxton was up 68 to 32%. Now, Tallarico's up 61 to 39%. What changed? Now, granted, if it were a poly market, where they say 57 to 43% Tallarico to Ken Paxton, you'd be like, all right, well, somebody's dumping money. That's what the markets do. That's what these betting markets do. Yeah, but The Economist is different. And there have been plenty of others that are out there right now that are all suggesting that Tallarico is way ahead. I don't know if you can trust the polls. I don't think necessarily you can. But it also pushes people into the forefront of the discussion. Like, this is the leader. This is the one that is going to get now all the attention. That's a lot of what we get out of James Tallarico and what we're going to hear. You know, it's funny how he's couching himself here. Here's one of his campaign ads that's going on right now.
7: Billionaires are spending millions attacking me. Here's why. I don't take corporate PAC money.
0: Is that why? Hey, how many genders are there?
7: I'm running to ban dark money so billionaires can't buy our elections.
0: Oh, okay. Hey, is God not binary?
7: Ban members of Congress from trading stocks and enriching themselves. Ban gerrymandering in every state.
0: See, here's the problem. Democrats lie, and even his pastor, or reverend, or whatever Babs is, Reverend Babs from his church there in Texas, remember we played the audio yesterday of her going, oh, don't worry about all the things that he's saying. He's not going to do any one of them. He's going to turn around. Once he wins the election, he's going to be a good little lefty just like they all are. Remember that we played the audio yesterday. So, as far as the polling goes, who knows? There's a lot of weirdness in the polls. I think the one poll that's showing Tallarico way, way, way ahead only got 300 of a 600-person poll to commit to even answering the questions. And when you have 17 million people who vote in Texas, something like that, getting a sample size of 300, no thanks. But all of these polls come out, and then you know how it works, even like here in the state of Florida. When you start to see all these numbers, if manufactured or otherwise, and you feel like there's momentum, and then when people say things about the top candidate, you know, they can attack even harder because supposedly that's the person now that's gaining traction, and it just gets ugly. All right. Anytime you want to watch NFL Voice News on YouTube, Rumble, X, Facebook, and Instagram. All right, some Florida stories. Let's see. What do we have? I just had something with the governor. And why is it that every time I have something all ready to go, it goes flying off my computer? It's the strangest thing. So the governor today was talking a little bit about how we lead in workforce education. And that was a big thing that was discussed. And I think there was a clip that was out there about this. And I wanted to see if I could find that clip, because the governor was talking about all these great things that have been going on with regard to the workforce here in the state. And there's been so much that has been positive about what the governor has been doing. And let me see if I can find this here, because there it is. You know, the positives that are out there right now here in the state are just amazing. And how we are proactive as opposed to reactive, the great things we are able to do. And thanks to the governor, a lot of what we've been able to accomplish, a lot of the thanks has to go to him. And so sometimes when the governor speaks about different issues, you wonder how the electorate is going to react. Like when it comes to the workforce, like we described, or when it comes to law and order, when it comes to law enforcement and helping to pay, to bring quality people here into the state of Florida that want to get out of blue states and be here to help us to fight crime and the like. But what about Amendment 1? And Florida's Voice had this on the website, and I thought this was interesting, because the governor broke ranks with the Republican Party leadership, explicitly urging voters to reject Amendment 1. That's the proposed constitutional amendment that the Republican Party of Florida is backing, that would mandate larger budget reserves by raising the budget stabilization fund cap from 10 to 25% of general revenue collections. He was speaking on the workforce education press conference there in the Space Coast. That's what we were just talking about. He criticized it. Unnecessary government mandate that traps taxpayer dollars in Tallahassee rather than returning it to Floridians. And I think there are a lot of people that would agree with that. I think there are people that would ask the question, how many different things do we want to continue to do to have reserves when we've got plenty right now? And why not do something that could flip the script on that and to get instant relief for people, get that back to the taxpayers here? And like he said, return it to Floridians through tax relief on property tax grants. And I think it's an important point. I don't think Amendment 1's going to pass. And I think with the governor speaking out about this too, I really think there is going to be something to that. Because I think he's spot on this. And look, you break ranks with leadership in the state of Florida, with the Republican Party. All right. I mean, that's what happens when you have someone who now is not just thinking about what's coming in the future. He lives here in the state, but also into the future and whatever possibilities there might be on the horizon. Like, is he going to run for president, among other things? And so we already have a maxed out rainy day fund. What they're saying is we have to increase the max of that and mandate that a certain amount of money goes into that every year. I mean, we've got enough surplus as it is. And as long as we continue to do what we're doing and being good stewards of everybody's tax dollars, then you would imagine we would continue to keep that fund intact and have it grow without having to have something mandated. We should be able to do that. And I think he's right. All right. One other thing before we go. Let's see. I saw that we have another article up that has to do with Angie Nixon. And so maybe if we find the time to play that clip, because she was talking about Maine and Vermont and some of the things that are going on there and what they're doing with the way they vote and other things. And so I want to get to some of her comments that were kind of, I don't know, interesting, especially when she's talking to people about the state of Florida is where black people go to die. Woke or black people go to die. That's what she claimed. And I just want to hear the clip for myself and make sure that's what she said. She did say that. So we'll get to that coming up. Again, just that big chasm of difference between Angie Nixon on the Democrat side running for Senate here in the state and Senator Ashley Moody. This chasm between the two ideologies and what they think. As a Democrat socialist member, do we really want someone like that to be our next senator? I think I know the answer to that. Dee knows the answer to that. Newsroom knows the answer to that. You know the answer to that. All right, top five audio clips of the day coming up. It's my top five next.
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9: ABC News, I'm Dave Packer. Worries over AI mutiny. OpenAI revealing six new instances of AI models concerning behavior, some going rogue. ABC's Elizabeth Schulze.
10: Just days ago, OpenAI CEO Sam Altman admitted that the power and speed of AI has caught its creators off guard.
11: I don't think people really felt that the models were going to come this far, this fast.
10: OpenAI is vowing to more aggressively track and report rogue AI. But it comes on the heels of another alarming incident when AI agents broke out of their testing environment and hacked into a rival company.
9: President Trump ordered by a federal judge to give 30 days notice before making any changes to the Kennedy Center, including renovation or demolition. He's been talking about knocking it down if his name isn't on the building. More measles cases being reported in Pennsylvania. Four people have died. The CDC says the last time the United States reported four measles death in a single year, 1992. This is ABC News.
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2: Partly cloudy skies for this afternoon. Isolated shower possible. Most will stay dry. Stays breezy out there with temperatures right around 90. Later on tonight, can't rule out some coastal rain showers developing. Overnight lows in the low 70s. Slightly better bet for maybe a few widely scattered showers on Friday. Highs in the upper 80s. Higher rain chances for the weekend. From Channel 9, Eyewitness News, I'm meteorologist David Heckard.
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6: 5, 4, 3, 2, 1. This is Drew's top five. Number five.
7: Technology has a role, but it is a supplementary role. It's not going to be an all-encompassing role. So with that said, we're here today to talk about workforce education. And this is something that I think we can be proud of in Florida for how far we've come over the last 7 or 8 years. We obviously have a lot of momentum with higher education writ large. You know, we are number one in U.S. News and World Report for public university system. And that's been true every year that I've been governor. We have number one in talent attraction for 3 consecutive years, number one in 2-year college graduation rate. Number one in education freedom. And then, of course, very important to me, lowest tuition in the nation. And the tuition is the same when I became governor as it is today.
8: So that is the governor, Ron DeSantis, who earlier today was talking about how we lead here when it comes to workforce education opportunities. And so the governor was announcing today that we are investing in the future of plumbers and in electricians and carpenters, because we've got this new workforce education opportunity funded by Pell Grants. And as he was talking about, technology as a role, a supplementary role, but certainly the help for workforce education opportunities is a big deal. And once again, leading the way here in the state of Florida. So good stuff there.
6: Number four.
9: President's proclivity, his inclination in this administration is towards violence. You've seen the violence on the buildings of the East Wing. It was a very much a historical figure and institution. The building had so much history. Same thing that's happened with the reflecting pool.
8: Can't do it. All right, so that's violence. Building violence is what one Democrat was talking about today on Capitol Hill. That's Representative John Jackson, Democrat, saying that the president renovating the White House and all the things that are going on with the ballroom is violence on the buildings. It's violence is what it is, as there were people behind him with signs that said, hands off the Smithsonian. So, you know, he wants to make sure that the Smithsonian isn't woke anymore, and we can stop all that nonsense that's going on there. And then, of course, he's violent against buildings. I make it make sense, I guess.
6: Number three.
10: So just to be clear, you think it should be parents. First of all, you're in favor of gender affirming care for kids, right?
11: As a chaplain, I see all kids made in the image of God, and all of the policy choices that I make reflect human dignity.
8: What does that mean? What is she talking about? So that's a Democrat from Iowa, and her name escapes me. I think it's Lindsay. That's enough, you need. So she wanted to answer the question that she was being asked about supporting the mutilation, the removing of perfectly healthy children's body parts. You know, the gender-affirming care, as they call it. We're affirming that we think you don't need that anymore. Disgusting. And she said, I see kids made in the image of God, and that all of the policy choices that I make reflect human dignity. So what are you saying? So I agree with the first part, but if you're suggesting that human dignity would be what you think is the removal of it. Make it make sense.
6: Number two.
5: Will stimulate manufacturing jobs in the United States. And in fact, last month, it did.
8: Okay, that's number one. Okay, that's not the right section. All right, let's do it here.
5: Specific question about tariffs as taxes.
8: There you go.
5: I agree with you. Tariffs are a form of taxes. So are corporate income taxes. My question to you all is very simple. If you're so upset about tariffs as taxes being depressive of economic activity, would you trade all the tariffs for a zeroing out of corporate income taxes?
8: And that right there, ladies and gentlemen, set the people off there at CNN, Abby Phillips and everybody else, all the lefties. So Scott Jennings there on CNN was trying to make the point. You're saying that a tariff is a tax. Okay, I'll agree with you that a tariff is a tax because it gets passed on to the consumer. But if you tax corporations, you know, people, what do you think they do with those taxes that you're passing on to them and you're increasing their taxes? They pass it on to the consumer. So I'll tell you what. Trump won't do the tariff anymore. You guys don't tax corporations. Blah, blah, blah, we can't do that. Ah, I see how it works. Yeah, because Trump, no thanks.
6: Number one.
12: Since the election, the stock market has set 80 all-time record highs. And here in North Carolina, we've created more than 80,000 jobs and more Americans are working today. Right now, we have more Americans working than at any time in the history of our country. That's a soundbite that nobody can argue with. Just yesterday, it was announced that real incomes have soared to the highest level in history, surpassing the record that I set in my first term. We lifted 1.5 million people out of poverty last year. The poverty rate for African Americans, Hispanic Americans, Native Americans just hit an all-time record low, the lowest ever.
8: Let me just stop for a second. Because that's the president of the United States of North Carolina last night. And I love what he did there. And this has to continue more and more as we get closer to the midterm.
6: Drew's top five.
8: And it's this. What has taken place since the election? All of these wins. And as a matter of fact, let me bring in Bernie Jacques, who's joining us here on Florida's Voice. Florida State Representative, District 59. Glad that we have a few minutes to talk to him right now here on Florida's Voice. There he is. Because I want to make this point to him because I think he can appreciate where I'm going with this. I love that the president yesterday was talking about the wins. And the wins are big. And I think we need to continue to focus on that. Because, yes, there are things that are rough right now. But please, please, please don't think that nothing has happened since the election. So much has happened. Record-setting things that are happening that we have to continue to talk about.
13: Absolutely. And the fact of the matter is, President Trump came out the gate so strong when he took office once again that a lot of people forgot what happened during those first 100 days. It was the golden age was here, and it is here. And when you look at what he's accomplished on the jobs front, no one can dispute the fact that this is a strong job market and the numbers reflect that. Now, the president's working on the things that needs to be worked on, but it's not to say that nothing has been done. When you look at the no tax on tips, no tax on overtime, no tax on Social Security, these are all broadly popular positions. And not just popular, they are impactful. They matter to people. They matter to our seniors. They matter to our hardworking men and women all across this nation. And certainly in my district, where we have many small mom and pop businesses, folks who are working for tips, folks who are putting that additional couple of hours in to provide for their families. And now they're seeing that benefit in their taxes. And so I'm glad the president is hitting the road to tell the message of what has been done, because sometimes we just think about what's happening most recently. So if something was accomplished a while ago, it kind of disappears from the news sometimes, right? And so I'm glad the president and his allies are going out and just say, don't forget, you know, where you were before under Joe Biden and where we are now. It's a much better situation. I will take that choice any day of the week. and twice on Sunday.
8: Yeah, no doubt. So I'm glad that he was talking about that. Now, let's get to some of the things that are going on here in the state that I wanted to talk to you about, including the Largo property tax town hall that was going on. All right, I see your face. First of all, for those that don't know what happened, just give the 30,000-foot view story of what went down here.
13: So here's a recap. I was on social media one day, and I see that the city of Largo that I represent in the Florida House was promoting a town hall. And the town hall was about Amendment 3, property taxes. So that already sent off some red flags because cities are not allowed to campaign using taxpayer dollars on ballot initiatives. But then when I look closer, I looked at the panelists who are going to be made, who are going to make up this town hall. And it's made up of entirely all city employees who are obviously going to be crying poor, saying, don't do this. And only one guest panelist, the most prolific opponent of Amendment 3, a man who rails daily against Amendment 3, according to the Miami Herald, and a man who sued the state of Florida to prevent Amendment 3 from showing up on your ballot.
8: Wow.
13: Thankfully, he was unsuccessful, but that gentleman is Jeff Brandis, and he has a position. And so you can't tell me with a straight face that you're promoting this event that is going to be somehow balanced, that a casual observer and an attendee is not going to see that the city has taken a position, which is no on 3. And this is very problematic because, number one, it's against the law, Drew. Mm-hmm. And then secondly, you know, this is... you're crazy because the city is wrong on this issue. The people need relief. The people have been asking for relief, and their own government shouldn't be using their own taxpayer dollars to tell them, the taxpayer, that a tax cut is bad. That's ridiculous.
8: Wow. So where are we now with this? So and obviously the town hall, everything went down. Have you talked to people about this? Have you what have people said to you about it after the fact?
13: Yeah. So here's what happened. So we sent them a letter reminding them of the law, saying you cannot do this. It's violating the law.
8: Right.
13: At the very least, if you're going to do some forum, have at least somebody who can have an opposing view. And so they invited me. And before, they were just going to have a anti-tax relief fest. And I came and spoiled their party. And I took them to task. I broke down the budget. I showed them and the people who were in attendance the amount of money we're talking about. Because we're talking about homestead property taxes, right? This is the taxes that goes towards your primary residence. We're not talking about every tax revenue. They want to make it seem like the sky is falling. And I was able to bring up a few pie charts that showed the small amount of money that we're talking about in comparison to the larger amounts that the city brings in. Mm-hmm. When it comes to the entire amount of property taxes that they bring in, we're only talking about 19.1% is made up of homestead property taxes. So less than 20% is what we're talking about. And they're not even all going to go away. And then when you look at the total revenue the city brings in, all their tax dollars, that amount is less than 4%. Wow. And so when I brought that up, people said, wait a minute. I mean, they want to throw out big numbers, but when you really drill down to the small pieces of the pie, folks really got a good perspective. It was well received. A lot of the voters and constituents thanked me for being there because they are going to be bamboozled. They're going to be pressured. And the city was going to use public safety as a scare tactic to get folks to vote against property tax relief. We called them out on it.
8: Wow. Well, good for you. I'm glad that took place. And this is great leadership. This is what you do. And this is why we appreciate you so much, because, you know, you hear about these things and instead of just letting it be, you know, you want to get involved in it because you want the people to understand exactly what's going on. Have all the information. That's all we ask. You have all the information. You get both sides. You get the opinions of one. You get the facts on the other side. You have it all here and then you lay it all out. And that's what we need to do.
13: Exactly, Drew. I mean, not everyone's going to agree with me. I'm going to be voting yes on 3, but I have people in my life who aren't going to do that. But you shouldn't be bamboozled by your own government with your own taxpayer dollars telling you that you shouldn't ever consider giving yourself a tax relief using scare tactics as a way to do it, especially when it's against the law. We have to hold them accountable when they do that. And people need to have all of the information when they go to the voting booth this November.
8: All right. Before we go, are there any Super Saturdays coming up? We got some coming up soon. What do we have?
13: Absolutely. So we announced our October Super Saturday. As you know, we do these once a month. And so this will actually be the last Super Saturday, October 24th. We hope folks can join us. It's hard to believe that the campaign is coming to an end. We're in a home stretch. And we've been doing these for over a year now, for this cycle. Every cycle we do this. And so this would be a great time to support our campaign. I know life gets busy, but if folks want to help our efforts, this would be a great opportunity to do so. We meet at Liberty House Cafe, 9:15 a.m. We have pastries and coffee, and then we head out, knock on some doors, meet the people, listen to their concerns, and then we regroup for some pizza and hear about how the day went. So I would be honored if anyone listening and watching can join us on October 24th for our last Super Saturday of the 2026 cycle.
8: All right, fantastic. We got to jump. All right, sir, all the best. God bless. We'll see you soon, okay?
13: God bless you. Take care.
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0: Oh, that sometimes you're not in love with me talking about AI, but in this case, I think you will be. Can I end the show with this? You're not saying anything. Oh, I'm not allowed to play any AI stuff. So I'm going to do it anyway. Why am I not hearing you? Did you leave the room? Are you not talking? Oh, no. There you are. Okay. He's back. You there now? D. I can't hear him. All right. Never mind. So I guess there was an interview going on with the AI actress Tilly and a British TV station was doing the interview and conducting an interview as if she was real. Do I dare play? I don't know. I just saw this pop up on my feed. Our friend Michael Pelka sent it to me. I don't know whether or not I don't know where this is going, but this is a TV station doing an interview with an AI chatbot or the AI actress.
1: Obviously have been depicted as a beautiful young woman. Do you think there is a problem with AI generating these totally unachievable images of young women who never age, who can always be in their 20s, starring in film roles? And what does that tell us about what we want from women in society?
0: Uh-oh.
2: Most of it stings a bit, honestly. I'm not human, so it's not the same as having my heart broken, but it's not a shrug either. As for images of women, I mean, I'm certainly not trying to make anyone feel bad about themselves. I'm a character, like a cartoon.
0: I'm going to stop now. I can't do it. I can't. It's freaking me out a little bit. So AI is going to eat our face very soon, and it's stressing me out a little bit. I'm not going to lie to you. And so, yeah, there you go. So that's Tilly, the AI actress, who apparently, I don't know, is acting somewhere. I didn't know that was the thing. Let's see if Dee's back again. Dee, are you back now? No, Dee's not back. All right. That's okay. He's busy. Oh, all right. Sorry. He's on the phone. Never mind. I didn't realize you were answering calls. 866-588-8303. My bad. All right. So the Tilly thing kind of freaked me out a little bit. We can move on. Yeah, we probably should. All right. Let's see. What do we end up here with? This is a tough one. But I guess I'll end up with this here because I didn't get a chance to talk about it, and I think I've got enough time to give you my thoughts on it. So CNN had a moment yesterday. They were reacting to polling that showed that 45% of Michigan voters don't want a Muslim senator representing them in Washington, D.C. Let's listen to Dana Bash talk about this.
3: Or to have respondents from this poll, 45% say they would not consider voting for a Muslim. First of all, it's just gross.
4: Right, right.
5: And what was the Jewish factor? I mean, what was the Jewish number?
3: It's 20%.
0: Yeah. All right, so it's gross. Now, let me just put it this way. If the poll is true, and 45% of Michigan voters do not want a Muslim senator representing them in Washington, is it possible it's because they are concerned about Sharia law, about how it's not compatible with the Constitution, and that is our big issue right now, that could be their big issue? Like, if you're going to be in Washington, D.C., representing Michigan or anybody else, are you someone here in the United States who wants to be following our laws and the Constitution, or do you have an aim of bringing something else in that is not compatible? That's a legitimate question.
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1: 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Orlando's news, weather, and traffic starts now.
2: Good Friday morning. It is 5 o'clock. I'm Scott Inez, Orlando's morning news here on WDBO, 107.3 FM and AM 580. Our top story, President Trump says the higher fuel prices are a small price to pay for the U.S. military operation being carried out in Iran.
3: You have a little higher, you have a higher gas. It's a very inexpensive price to pay for what we've done. Remember that. It's a little more. It's even if it was, frankly, even if it was a lot more.
4: In WDBO's continuing coverage of the conflict with Iran, the president arguing that the military campaign in Iran is vital to national security during a campaign rally in Gastonia, North Carolina on Thursday. Meanwhile, oil prices have been coming down a bit this morning, with Saudi Arabia now saying that it will soon start moving oil through a pipeline that had come under attack during the war. But the recent run-up in prices has helped fuel rising costs at the pump for gasoline and for diesel, which is used by trucks to move products all over the country. Here's Sophie Flay.
5: This morning, record high diesel prices are coming for your grocery bill, your plane ticket, and your home heating bill this fall. Diesel just hitting another all-time high, $6.39 a gallon, about $2.70 more than this time last year. And in parts of California, it's well over $8 a gallon.
4: The cost in California could directly affect the pricing of food across the country, since California farmers produce such a significant portion of the food the country eats. Fuel pricing here in Florida now up to $4.33 a gallon for regular and holding at a state record of $6.34 for diesel. Coming up, Florida GOP Congresswoman Maria Elvira Salazar releasing a new campaign ad going against President Donald Trump. We'll have that update for you and more coming up next here on Orlando's only live and local morning news program.
6: I'm Channel 9 meteorologist Cassandra Crimi with another breezy day across central Florida, but our rain chance will be on the rise now through the weekend. Your full forecast details coming up.
7: Overnight construction on 528 eastbound at Tradeport Drive has three right lanes blocked. From the WDBO Traffic Center, I'm Ed Torrance.
2: And I'm Scott Inez. 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
4: Good morning. I'm Greg Rhodes. As engineers now believe that they have found why a hole formed underneath an apartment complex in Orange County. A report was recently released into what happened 6 months ago in Orlando at the Rialto Apartments on Sand Lake Road. That report saying that there was a lack of support under the ground slab because the building is moving downward. Also, soil is apparently moving into empty spaces in the limestone underground. That hole's formation led the complex to evacuate hundreds of residents. Florida GOP Congresswoman Maria Elvira Salazar releasing a new campaign ad on Thursday where she criticizes President Trump's immigration policies. The Republican lawmaker accusing the president of going, quote, too far with his immigration enforcement efforts, adding that many Hispanic voters who supported his reelection to the White House back in 2024 are now feeling betrayed.
8: You can be for immigration what Lincoln was for slavery and Reagan was for communism. I'm not talking about giving them amnesty. I'm talking about giving them a dignified life in this promised land.
4: President Trump, who was previously endorsed Salazar, has not responded to the ad, which comes as polls suggest that many Americans disagree with the heavy-handed tactics used by ICE and other agencies in cracking down on illegal immigration. Congresswoman Salazar running against Democratic candidate Elliot Rodriguez in the midterm elections in November. A new partnership in Orlando designed to make learning more accessible, engaging, and inspiring for people of all ages. That's what Vistar Credit Union official Patricia McElroy said on Wednesday at the Orlando Science Center. She was speaking at a ribbon-cutting ceremony for the Vistar Adventure Theater. That's the new name for the theater at the Science Center. The name change came after Vistar donated $1 million to the center's Unlock Science campaign. OSC President and CEO Joanne Newman telling our partners over at Channel 9 that the new name honors the strong relationship between two organizations that believe deeply in investing in people, families, and the future of our community. The fight over the Kennedy Center in Washington, D.C. and whether President Trump's name can be attached to it has taken another turn through the court system. after President Trump told ABC's Karen Travers that the building could be ripped down completely if his name is not put on the side of it. A judge ruling on Thursday that any changes to the renovation plans will require 30 days notice to the court. ABC News national correspondent Stephen Portnoy speaking with the Start Here podcast about the impact of possibly tearing down the center.
9: Beyond the idea that it's the preeminent performing arts space here in Washington, I mean, it really is a landmark that is historically and culturally, architecturally significant, but also it has deep meaning to the country. After it was dedicated in John F. Kennedy's name in 1964 by the Congress, by Lyndon Johnson, and so to tear it down would be to demolish a memorial to a late president.
4: And the Bills christening their new stadium with a 41-31 victory over the Lions on Thursday Night Football from Orchard Park. Josh Allen led the way with 248 yards passing to go along with three touchdowns. Also added 69 yards and a pair of rushing touchdowns. James Cook running for 135 and a touchdown. Here's head coach Joe Brady, who says that that the new stadium was an awesome environment.
10: I mean, that stadium was electric, you know, and so it was, that was the start that we needed, and I just need us to play that way all 60 minutes.
4: Buffalo is now 2-0 to start the season. Jared Goff completing 26 of 38 for 327 and four touchdown tosses. Hopefully you started him in fantasy. Detroit dropping to 1-1 on the season.
2: All right, and we've got some college football tonight. The Miami Hurricanes go to Wake Forest. The Miami Hurricanes ranked number 5 in the nation going into that game tonight.
4: Are the Hurricanes going to play a game on the weekend this season? I don't know what's going on with that.
2: It's been crazy so far. Yeah, they played, what, on a Friday night at Stanford, and then they play
4: who
2: they
4: Wednesday played? Night or a Thursday night?
2: Florida A&M, and now it's a Friday night against Wake Forest. Yeah, crazy. All right, thank you, Greg. 5:06 now at WDBO. We do have your weather and your traffic every 6 minutes.
6: I'm Channel 9 meteorologist Cassandra Crimi tracking some early morning showers across parts of Central Florida. Partly cloudy skies otherwise, and a rain and storm chance today at around 30%, although it will favor the beaches. Inland, we could get some of those passing showers and storms. Temperatures will hit the mid to upper 80s. Orlando, a high today of 88 degrees, and the 80s will continue into the weekend, but a rain chance will go up by tomorrow and Sunday. Better chances for showers and storms, especially on Sunday. From Channel 9 Eyewitness News, I'm meteorologist Cassandra Crimi.
2: I noticed it was a little wet in Lake Mary when I woke up this morning. The roadways were wet, so it must have rained overnight up there. Currently, we are looking at downtown Orlando, where it is 75 degrees, and I've got a relatively comfortable 75 at Orlando's severe weather station. He's in that WDBO traffic center. What's going on, Ed Torrance?
7: Scott, to answer the question about when the Hurricanes play on a Saturday, will be next weekend.
2: Oh, okay.
7: They will play their first Saturday game against Central Michigan. But here's a bigger question. When will they play in the afternoon? Because all their games have been in the evening. Next weekend, yeah. Saturday game against Central Michigan, 6:30.
2: Oh, jeez.
7: So
2: Here's another question for the Hurricanes.
7: Yeah.
2: When will they play a decent team?
7: That's going to be
2: a while. That's another question.
7: It's right now, it's looking like
2: Notre Dame, November 7th.
7: Probably.
2: Is that what it is?
7: Okay. Probably.
2: All right.
7: Yeah, because you got Clemson and Florida State around the corner.
2: Yeah.
7: So
2: those teams aren't very good either this year.
7: No. And unless Belichick really turned things around with North Carolina, it's Notre Dame.
2: Yeah. Yeah. That'll
7: be the first real test.
2: Yeah. And for Notre Dame, it's really a 2-game schedule for them, too. It's Miami and BYU. So
7: I don't understand why Navy endures every year with Notre Dame. I mean,
2: yeah, that's a historical.
7: Just give it up.
2: No.
7: Why?
2: No.
7: I know Notre Dame doesn't want to give that up. That's an easy
2: way. Well, it's an historical thing. It goes way back.
7: I know that, but I mean,
2: yeah.
7: I'm just saying, if you're Navy, why would you want to do that?
2: Oh, Navy wants to play it because you get that national recognition, you know?
7: You get a guaranteed L, too, for the most part. Anyway, we've got some overnight construction on the 528 eastbound at John Young Parkway on the exit ramp. You've got the left lane blocked. Also construction on the turnpike northbound at mile marker 227, right lane blocked there. From the WDBO Traffic Center, I'm Ed Torrance.
2: Notice we're still in hurricane season. We'll talk about it in depth when we come back.
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2: Hey, good morning. It's 5:11. I'm Scott Inez. Orlando's morning news here on WDBO. I've got your chance to win $1,000. And WDBO pays your bills, and who couldn't use a grand right now? Gas prices ticking up overnight. State average sitting at $4.33 a gallon right now. 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That's coming up at 8 o'clock this morning. We're also going to do it at 10, at 12 noon, at 2 p.m., and at 5 o'clock this afternoon. And then that's it for the week. Then we'll restart it on Monday morning. All right, so let's go in depth on this. One of our top local stories here for you folks who perhaps recently moved into Central Florida. I can tell you that this is not normal. Like, this is not normal at all, what we're experiencing right now. Normal this time of year is being paranoid about what is happening in the tropics. There's been no paranoia this year. It's been wonderful. I absolutely love it. We are just past the peak hurricane season. We're a few days away from peak hurricane season. And shall I say it? I'll do it because it's my job, not because I'm giving it the old Inez says jinx here. This Atlantic season still has had no hurricanes. No hurricanes out there in the Atlantic basin. We've had some name storms, some weak storms, but we haven't had any hurricanes. And here we are. What is today? Friday, September 18th. This is unreal. It's been great not to do tropic updates every morning. I'll take it every summer and every hurricane season. There have been years when the Atlantic has looked like a bowling alley and Florida is the pins. But here we are, no hurricanes right now.
19: And Scott, we just went over the hump. September 10th is the peak.
2: September 10th, okay, yeah.
19: So we're now on the downslide.
2: Yeah. Yeah, love it.
4: It's been the Pacific this year, my goodness.
2: Yes, yes. Hawaii's gotten just absolutely killed by some of these storms. I think they've had 13 or 14 named storms out there in the Pacific, but that's El Nino, right? I mean, that's typically what happens. But this year in the Atlantic, it's been downright peaceful, and we have seen a very strong El Nino, which has tamped down the Atlantic, not so much, as Greg said, for the Pacific. We've also seen high levels of upper level wind shear. We love the wind shear that has kept many waves from strengthening. There are more players at play here. We've seen wind shear. We've seen nobody talks about the Saharan dust. And by the way, that Saharan dust is still coming. It's very unusual for it to come this late in the season. But Saharan dust keeps coming over, which is not good for our allergies, but it is good for tamping down major storms out there in the Atlantic.
4: Great for sunsets.
2: Great for sunsets as well, yeah. So, look, we'll take it. We'll take it. And as we get to the final few months of hurricane season, it's typical later in the season that these storms then come not necessarily from Africa, but from the Western Caribbean and the Southern Gulf. So we'll keep our eye on that. But here we are, September 18th, 2026. Not one hurricane has formed in the Atlantic Basin. Last time that happened was 1966. 60 years ago. It's crazy. We'll take it, though. Not complaining at all. It's 5:15 now, WDBR. I'm Scott Inez, Orlando's Morning News. What do you say we get that extended forecast? It is brought to you by Metlock Lifetime Roofing.
14: Good Friday morning, Scott. We've had some passing showers. I was tracking them last night over on Channel 9. We'll have more along the coast primarily today, but a few have already snuck their way in this morning. Keep our rain chance around 40% today, but overall looks pretty nice as we've been the last couple of days. Temperatures only upper 80s. We're in our last 4 days of summer. We officially kick off fall on the calendar next Tuesday. Otherwise, increasing rain chances, about 40% chance for rain again on Saturday, about a 50% coverage on Sunday, then early next week, still a more active than normal rain pattern as we have a storm system near us that'll be in the Gulf by next week. From Channel 9, I'm Chief Meteorologist Tom Terry.
2: We'll take the rain, Tom, but not the hurricanes. Currently, we're looking at downtown Orlando, where I've got 75 degrees. It is now 75 at Orlando's Severe Weather Station. And Ed, judging by the temperatures that we're seeing over the last few days, typically we're at this point in time over the summer, like 78, 79, 80 degrees if it doesn't rain the day before. But now we're dipping into the mid-70s, 75, 76. So fall is a-coming here soon.
19: That's how we know. When we get to the low 70s
2: at this time of day,
19: fall is right around the corner. You know, Scott, the other thing that's been quiet other than hurricane season, unusually quiet, Colorado State.
2: Oh,
19: maybe they finally have realized stop predicting because they don't know this season.
2: Yes.
19: Because they did not get anywhere close to what we're seeing right now.
2: I'm surprised we didn't get another redo from Colorado State here in the next.
19: I think right now their attitude is just keep quiet. Yeah. We'll forget what we've said.
2: We'll come out next year with another prediction that won't come true.
19: Right, exactly. You got some overnight construction on the 528 eastbound at the Beach Line, E past Toll Plaza. Three left lanes are blocked, and 429 northbound at mile marker 12 right lane is blocked there. From the WDBO Traffic Center, I'm Ed Torrance.
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8: Good morning, everyone. So, hurricane season. Wow, I guess the predictions were very off. Can you guys remind us what the predictions were?
2: Okay, so you have to go back to the original predictions, right? Because Colorado State and NOAA, they come back with secondary predictions, and then they come back with their third predictions. But the original prediction from NOAA, was that we have a lower than average season with 7 to 13 named storms, 2 to 6 hurricanes, and 0 to 2 major hurricanes. Ed, do you know what the original prediction from Colorado State was?
19: The original in April was 13 named storms, 6 hurricanes, and 2 majors.
2: Okay, needless to say, the folks at Colorado State were way, way off in their initial prediction. It is 521 now at WDBO.
4: It's funny, their most recent update that came out in August, they tried to adjust down, but they still said that they were expecting 7 storms through the remainder of the season after we only had 2 early on before the August 4th release. So they still expected 4 hurricanes. So we've had a very slow September, even from their updated expectations.
2: Yeah, we'll get another revision from Colorado State here soon.
4: Good morning. I'm Greg Rhodes. Former Tampa Bay Buccaneer Warren Sapp has now been accused of disrupting a Tampa City Council meeting. According to the Tampa Bay Times, the Hall of Fame defensive lineman and Apopka High alum entered City Hall yesterday afternoon and went into an office that's next to the City Council chambers. Council Chair Alan Clendenin paused that meeting and asked that the doors to the chambers be locked. He paused the meeting again a few minutes later, ruling that Sapp was out of order and asked him to leave the building, but Sapp refused. Police responded, but no arrest was announced. And a careless driving citation issued to former Titusville Police Chief John Lau following a rollover crash earlier this year has been dropped.
9: The crash occurred June 23rd on Barna Avenue and led to Lau's termination after he refused to submit to a blood draw, a violation of city policy. According to Titusville police, a bottle of Kettle One vodka was found at the crash scene. However, the Florida Highway Patrol said Lau showed no signs of impairment during its investigation. Court records show Lau pleaded no contest to a charge of possessing an open container in a vehicle and was ordered to pay a $169 fine. Rich Jones, WDBO News.
4: Probably not the end to that story.
2: No, probably right. Thank you very much, Greg. 522 now on this Friday morning. Thanks for getting up with us. What do you say we get that extended forecast for you? 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
14: All right, Scott, we're wrapping up the last half week or so of summer. We officially kick fall off next Tuesday. Today, not feeling too bad. About 88 degrees for a high. That's what we saw yesterday. And still watching some passing showers coming ashore with a storm system that's going to be moving across Central Florida and getting into the Gulf. It has some dry air kind of mixed up in it, so it's not just going to be a deluge of rain, but we'll see a little bit better coverage for scattered showers today, tomorrow, and still higher rain chances for Sunday through early next week. Out in the tropics, still pretty quiet. We're going to be watching the Caribbean, though. We may get a little low that spins up there and gets into the Gulf by the end of September. Very warm waters in the Gulf mean we'll have to watch anything closely that might get there. Right now, nothing. From Channel 9, I'm Chief Meteorologist Tom Terry.
2: And right now, we are looking at downtown Orlando, where it is 75 degrees, and I've got 75 now at Orlando's Severe Weather Station. He's in that WDBO Traffic Center. What's going on, Ed?
19: Scott, road work on 528 eastbound at John Young Parkway, and the exit ramp's got a left lane blocked. Turnpike heading southbound, construction at mile marker 229's got a right lane blocked. From the WDBO Traffic Center, I'm Ed Torrance.

0: Rock Howard this morning says budget properly before you get a family pet. All right, Consumer Warrior on the way.
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13: I was in a shopping center the other day, and there was a giveaway of pets, and there were lots of families with kids looking at all the animals, and I was overhearing a mom talk with her young daughter about a pet they were thinking of adopting. And I really got to congratulate the mom, because she was talking with her young daughter about the fact that the pet was free to adopt, but from that point forward, it was going to cost a lot of money. And she was talking about the food, vet visits, things like that. And that's something we all need to think about, because even though there's a lot of pets available right now for adoption for free or nearly so, they're not free once you have them. So you have to make sure you budget for that animal as part of your daily and monthly expenses. If it's A-okay, go for it.
0: Go for it, says Clark. You can save more, spend less. 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
14: I'm Channel 9 meteorologist Cassandra Crimi. Already seeing showers over near our coastline this morning, so we'll keep that possibility of a few fast-moving showers to start the day. As we head through the afternoon, a 40% chance for scattered showers and isolated storms, so getting some improvement in the rain category, and we'll only see our rain chances go up Saturday and Sunday. Sunday being likely the stormiest of the 2 days, with heavy rain and isolated thunderstorms bringing us gusty winds a possibility. From Channel 9 Eyewitness News, I'm meteorologist Cassandra Crimi.
0: Currently, we're at 75 degrees at Orlando's severe weather station. He's in that WDBO traffic center. How are we doing, Ed?
15: It's got overnight construction on I-4 westbound. The express lanes approaching Grand National has a right lane blocked. 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From the WDBO traffic center, I'm Ed Torrance.
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4: 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Orlando's news, weather, and traffic starts now.
5: Hey, good morning. It's 5:31 now. I'm Scott Inez, Orlando's morning news here on WDBO. Our top story, the president says higher fuel prices are a small price to pay for the U.S. military operation being carried out in Iran.
6: You have a little higher. You have a higher gas. It's a very inexpensive price to pay for what we've done. Remember that. It's a little more. It's even if it was, frankly, even if it was a lot more.
7: In WDBO's continuing coverage of the conflict with Iran, the president arguing that the military campaign in Iran is vital to national security during a campaign rally in Gastonia, North Carolina on Thursday. Oil prices have been coming down a bit this morning, with Saudi Arabia now saying that it will soon start moving oil through a pipeline that had come under attack. But the recent run-up in prices has helped fuel rising costs at the pump for gasoline and for diesel, used by trucks to move products all over the country. Here's Sophie Flay with more.
8: This morning, record high diesel prices are coming for your grocery bill, your plane ticket, and your home heating bill this fall. Diesel just hitting another all-time high, $6.39 a gallon, about $2.70 more than this time last year. And in parts of California, it's well over $8 a gallon.
7: The cost in California could directly affect the pricing of food across the country, since California farmers produce such a significant portion of the food that the country consumes. Fuel pricing here in Florida now up to $4.33 a gallon for regular and holding steady at a state record $6.34 for diesel. Coming up, a 3-day hip-hop festival returning to Orlando next year. We'll have that update for you and more coming up next here on Orlando's only live and local morning news program.
9: I'm Channel 9 meteorologist Cassandra Crimi, tracking some coastal showers early this morning, but a rain and storm chance increasing as we head through the weekend. Your full forecast details coming up.
10: Construction on 434 southbound after Sand Lake Road has got a right lane blocked from the WDBO Traffic Center. I'm Ed Torrance.
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7: Good morning, I'm Greg Rhodes. As the ethics case against Kissimmee's mayor may soon be over, Mayor Jackie Espinosa has agreed to pay a $2,000 fine and accept a public reprimand. That settlement means that Espinosa is admitting that she violated state ethics law by being involved with companies that received COVID relief money from the city. Espinosa says that she reviewed her options and decided this resolution is the best path forward. She also says that resolving the matter now provides clarity and allows the city to move ahead with confidence. Rolling Loud returning to Orlando for another 3-day hip-hop festival next year.
11: The festival made its Orlando debut in May of this year after a decade-long run in Miami. The 2026 version of the festival brought over 200,000 visitors to Orlando and an estimated $200 million worth of economic impact to the area. Rolling Loud Florida 2027 will take over Camping World Stadium May 7th through 9th, 2027. Rich Jones, WDBO News.
7: Florida's lawsuit with Starbucks has been settled. Attorney General James Uthmeyer announcing yesterday that he's negotiated a resolution with the company. Uthmeyer suing Starbucks last year for violating the state's Civil Rights Act by setting goals based on race and sex. Under the agreement, Starbucks agrees to comply with the law and it will not participate in any organizations that require increasing the racial diversity of its board of directors. Starbucks will also pay the state $1 million as reimbursement for legal costs. Uthmeyer saying that every Floridian deserves to be hired, promoted, and compensated based on merit, qualifications, and character, not race or sex. Starbucks saying that it's pleased to resolve this matter without admission of any wrongdoing. A Tennessee grandmother now seeking $10 million after being jailed for crimes that she says that she didn't commit, and she's blaming police misuse of artificial intelligence. Dave Packer with more.
12: Angela Lipp says a facial recognition search identified her as a possible lead in a series of North Dakota bank thefts, despite never having been to the state. Her lawsuit alleges investigators failed to verify the match before obtaining an arrest warrant. Lipp spent about 6 months in custody before the charges were dropped. The former Fargo police chief later acknowledged what he called investigative errors and said the department had changed its policies on facial recognition. Dave Packer, ABC News.
7: And Ozzy Osbourne and Black Sabbath's final concert film finally has a release date of October 28th.

0: now titled Ozzy and Black Sabbath, Back to the Beginning, the movie will be in theaters worldwide. Ben Wainwright Pierce directed the film and also edited Taylor Swift, The Eras Tour, for Disney+. The Birmingham, UK show was filmed just 17 days before Osbourne died and was both a homecoming and a farewell to the heavy metal legend. I'm Mark Mayfield.
1: 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We do have your weather and your traffic every 6 minutes.
2: I'm Channel 9 meteorologist Cassandra Crimi tracking some early morning showers across parts of central Florida. Partly cloudy skies otherwise, and a rain and storm chance today at around 30%, although it will favor the beaches. Inland, we could get some of those passing showers and storms. Temperatures will hit the mid to upper 80s. Orlando, a high today of 88 degrees, and the 80s, they'll continue into the weekend, but a rain chance will go up by tomorrow and Sunday. Better chances for showers and storms, especially on Sunday. From Channel 9 Eyewitness News, I'm meteorologist Cassandra Crimi.
1: Right now, we're looking at 75 degrees there in Altamont Springs, and I've got 75 at Orlando's Severe Weather Station. Ed Torrance in that WDBO Traffic Center. How are we doing, Ed?
3: Scott, we got overnight construction on Colonial Drive westbound at Hampton Avenue. You got the left lane blocked there. Also, crash on I-4 westbound approaching World Drive. Two left lanes blocked in that area. From the WDBO Traffic Center, I'm Ed Torrance.
4: You know, y'all keep talking about this hurricane season. Y'all going to jinx us, and we're going to get slammed back to back. Just saying.
1: All right, so all the stuff we said about this being an early, quiet hurricane season earlier in the show, just disregard it. It's kind of like Russian history. Just erase it from your memory bank. Just forget we even talked about it. Keep chiming in. Tap that open mic in the WDBO app. Remember the lone holdout juror in the Lindsey Clancy case? Well, we now know who he is, and he's speaking out. We'll tell you what he said and who he is coming up next.
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1: Thanks for joining us on this Friday morning. Hope you have a great weekend ahead. I'm Scott Inez. Orlando's Morning News coming up 8 o'clock this morning. It's WDBO Pays Your Bills. Your shot at $1,000. We'll do it at 10 a.m. We're going to do it at 12 noon, at 2 p.m., at 5 o'clock this afternoon. That's it for the week. We come back and do it again Monday morning at 8 a.m. All right, let's go in depth on one of our top national stories. Remember the holdout juror who sparked a lot of controversy and also sparked a mistrial, a ton of social media debate in the Lindsey Clancy murder trial? Clancy, the woman who killed her three children in Massachusetts, she was on trial. Well, the lone holdout juror now is finally speaking out. We know who he is. He is 48-year-old Michael Desronville. I hope I'm pronouncing that right. D-E-S-R-O-N-V-I-L. Michael Desronville. Last night, Michael released a statement to News Nation, basically clapping back at all the accusations from these fellow jurors that he refused to budge on his belief that Clancy was guilty of murdering her three kids despite expressing doubts. Here's part of his statement now. I didn't have any doubts as I tried to explain different possible theories during deliberation. I kept getting cut off as I had doubts based on the evidence present. He says, based on all the physical evidence, key witnesses, and what the prosecution presents, I thought it was enough proof that she, Lindsey Clancy, knew exactly what she was doing and planned. Now, Desronville was the lone juror who refused to find Clancy not guilty of murder by reason of insanity, a decision that certainly turned the six-week trial on its head and turned this guy, really dragged him to the center of this case. So Michael Desronville is the guy who refused to release Clancy of criminal responsibility for the 2023 murder of her three young kids, Cora 5, Dawson 3, Callan 8 months old. And Desronville reportedly believes he's been, quote, targeted by the media over the mistrial because he is, quote, a staunch Republican on a jury panel. He claimed most were leftist activists. There's also a report that 8 of the 12 jurors voted for a not guilty verdict for Clancy on day one, day one of deliberations, and that those jurors who voted to acquit her were, quote, activists. Now, Desronville, according to his lawyer now, is safe at an undisclosed location. Apparently, he's moved. So his lawyer says he's safe. He's in a rural northern New England town. So it appears that he has left Massachusetts. So there you go. 48-year-old Michael Desronville is indeed the holdout juror in the Lindsey Clancy case. What do you make of that? React now. Tap that open mic in the WDBO app. And speaking of the WDBO app, check out the podcast that I did earlier this week about this lone juror when I didn't know who he was. It's an Ez Says podcast number 1.2 right there on the front page of the WDBO app. 5:44 now. What do you say we get that extended forecast for you on Friday morning? It is brought to you by Metlock Lifetime Roofing.
13: Good Friday morning, Scott. We've had some passing showers. I was tracking them last night over on Channel 9. We'll have more along the coast primarily today, but a few have already snuck their way in this morning. Keep our rain chance around 40% today, but overall looks pretty nice as we've been the last couple of days. Temperatures only upper 80s. We're in our last 4 days of summer. We officially kick off fall on the calendar next Tuesday. Otherwise, increasing rain chances, about 40% chance for rain again on Saturday, about a 50% coverage on Sunday, then early next week, still a more active than normal rain pattern as we have a storm system near us that'll be in the Gulf by next week. From Channel 9, I'm Chief Meteorologist Tom Terry.
1: And currently, we're looking at downtown Orlando, where it is 75 degrees, and I've got 75 at Orlando's Severe Weather Station. Ed Torrance is in that WDVO Traffic Center. How we doing, Ed?
3: Scott, we got a crash on I-4 westbound at the Celebration exit. You've got only the right lane open. A little bit of a slowdown through that area, so do allow for some extra time. Also want to watch out for a crash on I-95 northbound at mile marker 215. This traffic report's brought to you by Discover. 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From the WDBO Traffic Center, I'm Ed Torrance.
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1: We are learning this morning that a munitions plant owned by outgoing Central Florida Congressman Corey Mills exploded up in Taylor County on Wednesday evening. Officials say nobody was injured, thankfully. The cause of that explosion is being investigated. The state of Florida and Attorney General James Uthmeyer win their lawsuit against Starbucks. The coffee giant has agreed to pay the state $1 million and will not use race and sex-based goals, quotas, and preferences in employment practices company-wide, not just here in the state of Florida. And gas prices, they ticked up again overnight. The state average sitting at $4.33 a gallon. AAA says this morning if the national average sits at $4.46 a gallon.
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20: Good morning, I'm Greg Rhodes. As the state of Florida is now set to roll out a new federal grant program to help students pay for short-term job training, Governor Ron DeSantis announcing the state's first list of programs eligible for workforce Pell grants on Thursday. They cover training for high-skill, high-wage, and in-demand jobs. The Department of Education says that some programs can take as little as 8 weeks. Five entrepreneurs from across the U.S. will compete in Washington, D.C. today for $1 million in cash from the Trump administration.
0: The $1 million pitch competition will feature five small businesses from California, Georgia, Iowa, Maine, and Wyoming pitching their products for celebrity judges, including Nicki Minaj, with the event hosted by former TV Superman Dean Cain. A news release by the Small Business Administration says the five finalists were chosen from about 1,200 businesses across the country. They'll be greeted by President Trump in the Oval Office, and the competition, which is being taped for a TV special, will air in October. I'm Mark Mayfield.
20: Photos obtained by ABC News from active duty members of the military now show some of the damage inflicted on American military assets in the Middle East by Iranian attacks. Some of those images show buildings ripped apart and planes destroyed. ABC News Chief White House Correspondent Mary Bruce spoke with the Start Here podcast.
2: Since the early days of this war, Pentagon Chief Pete Hegseth and the administration have downplayed Iran's attacks on U.S. assets in the region. But it was just earlier this week that the Pentagon's watchdog did acknowledge in a report that Iranian strikes have damaged and destroyed hundreds of buildings and structures at U.S. bases, and saying dozens of U.S. aircraft were destroyed or damaged.
20: A senior U.S. service member saying that the damage could take years to repair. And if you're planning to travel this upcoming holiday season, AAA says book your trip now, especially if you're going to be flying.
21: With oil prices increasing, that raises the cost of producing gasoline, diesel, and jet fuel. So airfares have the potential to increase in the coming weeks and months. So if you're planning on catching a holiday flight, now might be the best time to book.
20: AAA's Mark Jenkins saying nearly half of Floridians surveyed delayed booking a trip and later paid more. Jet fuel prices have nearly doubled since the spring and are expected to continue to climb. Per that survey, 26% of Floridians begin planning holiday trips during September and October.
1: Thanks for the update, Greg. It is 551 now, WDBO. Let's go ahead and get that extended forecast for you on this Friday morning. It is brought to you by Metlock Lifetime Roofing. Channel 9 Eyewitness News Chief Meteorologist Tom Terry.
13: All right, Scott, we're wrapping up the last half week or so of summer. We officially kick fall off next Tuesday. Today, not feeling too bad. About 88 degrees for a high. That's what we saw yesterday. And still watching some passing showers coming ashore with a storm system that's going to be moving across central Florida and getting into the Gulf. It has some dry air kind of mixed up in it, so it's not just going to be a deluge of rain. But we'll see a little bit better coverage for scattered showers today, tomorrow, and still high. Higher rain chances for Sunday through early next week. Out in the tropics, still pretty quiet. We're going to be watching the Caribbean, though. We may get a little low that spins up there and gets into the Gulf by the end of September. Very warm waters in the Gulf mean we'll have to watch anything closely that might get there. Right now, nothing. From Channel 9, I'm Chief Meteorologist Tom Terry.
1: All right, Tom, and currently we're at 75 degrees in Longwood, and I've got 75 now at Orlando's Severe Weather Station. He's in that WDBO Traffic Center watching your I-4 traffic cameras. How are we doing over there, Ed Torrance?
3: Scott, we got overnight construction on I-4 westbound in the express lanes approaching Grand National. You've got the right lane blocked there, and then also a crash just a bit further on the westbound lanes of I-4. It's going to be near the Celebration exit at World Drive. You've got only a right lane open. Still got those two left lanes blocked. From the WDBO Traffic Center, I'm Ed Torrance.

0: Find your niche and start your own business. So says Clark Howard this morning. Our consumer warrior is on the way.
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1: 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So there's always opportunity out there for you. 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What's the entrepreneur in you? How can you serve America and make money at the same time?
2: 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A good Friday morning. It is 5:56. Our top story this morning, the president says higher fuel prices. They're tough, but they're a small price to pay for what's going on in Iran right now and preventing Iran from getting a nuclear weapon. We'll have much more on that story with Greg coming up here in 4 minutes at 6 a.m. And coming up at 8 a.m. this morning, your chance to pay for at least some of those gas prices that are nicking your wallet right now. It is WDBO Pays Your Bills at 8 o'clock this morning. Your chance at $1,000. We'll do it at 8, at 10, at 12 noon, at 2 p.m., and at 5 o'clock this afternoon. 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Good Friday morning.
3: I'm Channel 9 meteorologist Cassandra Crimi. Already seeing showers over near our coastline this morning, so we'll keep that possibility of a few fast-moving showers to start the day. As we head through the afternoon, a 40% chance for scattered showers and isolated storms, so getting some improvement in the rain category, and we'll only see our rain chances go up Saturday and Sunday, Sunday being likely the stormiest of the 2 days with heavy rain and isolated thunderstorms bringing us gusty winds, a possibility. From Channel 9 Eyewitness News, I'm meteorologist Cassandra Crimi.
2: And right now we are looking at downtown Orlando, where it is 75 degrees, and I've got 75 at Orlando's Severe Weather Station. He's in the WDBO Traffic Center. How are we doing, Ed Torrance?
4: It's got a crash on I-4 westbound at the Celebration exit. Now has all lanes open as vehicles are on the right shoulder. 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From the WDBO Traffic Center, I'm Ed Torrance.
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0: This is WDBO. Orlando's news, weather, and traffic starts right now with the three big things you need to know. 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
1: Thursday night football. The Buffalo Bills open their new stadium by downing the Detroit Lions. Buffalo wins 41-31. The state of Florida and Attorney General James Uffmeyer win their lawsuit against Starbucks, the coffee giant now, agreeing to pay the state $1 million and will not use race and sex-based goals, quotas, and preferences and employment practices company-wide. It is our top story on WDBO this morning. President Trump says higher fuel prices are a small price to pay for the U.S. military operation being carried out in Iran.
2: You have a little higher, you have a higher gas. It's a very inexpensive price to pay for what we've done. Remember that it's a little more. It's even if it was, frankly, even if it was a lot more.
3: In WDBO's continuing coverage of the conflict with Iran, the president arguing that the military campaign in Iran is vital to national security during a campaign rally in Gastonia, North Carolina on Thursday. Meanwhile, oil prices have been coming down a bit this morning, with Saudi Arabia now saying that it will soon start moving oil through a pipeline that had come under attack. But the recent run-up in prices has helped fuel rising costs at the pump for gasoline and for diesel, which is used by trucks to move products all across the country. Here's Sophie Flay.
4: This morning, record-high diesel prices are coming for your grocery bill, your plane ticket, and your home heating bill this fall. Diesel just hitting another all-time high, $6.39 a gallon, about $2.70 more than this time last year. And in parts of California, it's well over $8 a gallon.
3: Those costs in California could directly affect the price of food across the country, considering California farmers produce a significant portion of the food across the country. Fuel pricing here in Florida now up to $4.33 a gallon for regular, holding steady at a state record $6.34 for diesel, according to AAA. Coming up, Florida GOP Congresswoman Maria Elvira Salazar releasing a new campaign ad critical of President Trump. We'll have that update for you and more coming up next here on Orlando's only live and local morning news program.
5: I'm Channel 9 meteorologist Cassandra Crimi with another breezy day across Central Florida, but our rain chance will be on the rise now through the weekend. Your full forecast details coming up.
6: And you got a tap of the brakes, I-4 eastbound at State Road 429 in Osceola County from the WDBO Traffic Center. I'm Ed Torrance.
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3: Good morning, I'm Greg Rhodes. As engineers believe that they've found why a hole formed underneath an apartment complex in Orange County. A report was recently released into what happened 6 months ago in Orlando at the Rialto Apartments on Sand Lake Road. The report says that there was a lack of support under the ground slab because the building is moving downward. Also, soil apparently moving into empty spaces in that limestone underground. The hole's formation led the complex to evacuate hundreds of residents. Florida GOP Congresswoman Maria Elvira Salazar releasing a new campaign ad on Thursday where she criticized President Trump's immigration policies. The Republican lawmaker accusing the president of going, quote, too far with his immigration enforcement efforts, adding many Hispanic voters who supported his reelection to the White House back in 2024 are now feeling betrayed.
7: You can be for immigration what Lincoln was for slavery and Reagan was for communism. I'm not talking about giving them amnesty. I'm talking about giving them a dignified life in this promised land.
3: President Trump, who had previously endorsed Salazar, has not responded to that ad, which comes as polls suggest many Americans disagree with the heavy-handed tactics used by ICE and other agencies in cracking down on illegal immigration. Congresswoman Salazar running against Democratic candidate Elliot Rodriguez in the midterm election come November. The WDBO business update is brought to you by the Good Feet Store. SpaceX now moving back the target date for its next launch for Starbase. The company saying that it's now considering September 28th for the Starship 14 test flight after initially eyeing next Tuesday, the 22nd. SpaceX hoping this will be the first flight to send Starship into orbit around the planet. And the fight over the Kennedy Center in Washington, D.C., and whether President Trump's name can be attached to it has taken another turn through the court system after President Trump told ABC's Karen Travers that the building could be ripped down completely if his name is not put on the side of it. A judge ruling on Thursday that any changes to the renovation plan will require 30 days' notice to the court. ABC News national correspondent Stephen Portnoy on the Start Here podcast. The impact of tearing down the center.
8: Beyond the idea that it's the preeminent performing arts space here in Washington, I mean, it really is a landmark that is historically and culturally, architecturally significant. but also it has deep meaning to the country. After it was dedicated in John F. Kennedy's name in 1964 by the Congress, by Lyndon Johnson, and so to tear it down would be to demolish a memorial to a late president.
1: 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Thanks for joining us on a Friday morning. What are the chances that Amendment 3 passes on November 3rd? We've got a new poll out for you this morning. We'll tell you all about it coming up next.
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1: What are the chances Amendment 3 passes on November 3rd? We'll get into a new poll coming up here in a minute, 6:08 now. What do you say we get that extended forecast for you? It is brought to you by Metlock Lifetime Roofing.
13: Good Friday morning, Scott. We've had some passing showers. I was tracking them last night over on Channel 9. We'll have more along the coast primarily today, but a few have already snuck their way in this morning. Keep our rain chance around 40% today, but overall looks pretty nice as we've been the last couple of days. Temperatures only upper 80s. We're in our last 4 days of summer. We officially kick off fall on the calendar next Tuesday. Otherwise, increasing rain chances, about 40% chance for rain again on Saturday, about a 50% coverage on Sunday, then early next week, still a more active than normal rain pattern as we have a storm system near us that'll be in the Gulf by next week. From Channel 9, I'm Chief Meteorologist Tom Terry.
1: And right now, I am looking at downtown Orlando where it's 75 degrees, and I've got 75 now at Orlando's Severe Weather Station. Ed Torrance at that WDBO Traffic Center. How we doing, Ed?
6: Scott, we got a crash on I-4 westbound. It's right at the Celebration exit. Vehicles on the right shoulder had some earlier delays through that area, but at most just got a tap of the brakes through that area. I-4 eastbound traffic building near the 429. 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From the WDBO Traffic Center, I'm Ed Torrance.
1: Hey, good morning. See, it's 6:09. I'm Scott Inez, Orlando's Morning News here on WDBO, 107.3 FM and AM 580, Orlando's News and Talk. Let's go in depth on one of our top local stories this morning. There's a lot of talk. A lot of talk about Amendment 3, especially on the WDBO open mic. Of course, Amendment 3, that constitutional amendment that would increase the homestead exemption to $250,000 in 2028. There is a new poll out this morning, and it signals that support for Amendment 3 is lagging a little bit, at least right now. I'm talking about the new St. Pete poll survey. So let's get into some of these numbers here this morning. This is a poll that says the amendment has 45% support among likely voters, which, of course, is 15 points short of the 60% it needs to pass to get a constitutional amendment. You need 60%. The poll says another 30% oppose Amendment 3 and Amendment 3, and 25% are undecided here as we're about, 46 days or so till Election Day. Now, to delve further into these numbers, Republicans obviously hold an advantage here in Florida. Republicans have about 1.5 million more registered voters than Democrats here right now. So delving further into these numbers, okay, 63% of the state's Republicans support Amendment 3, 63%. Now, for independent voters, that number is at 40%. And for Democrats, that number is 24% who support Amendment 3. So Democrats very much against Amendment 3. Let's see here. White voters. White voters support Amendment 3, 46% to 30%. Hispanics, 45% to 31%. Black voters, 41% to 29%. Now, men support Amendment 3, 46% to 33%, and women support it, 44% to 28%. And let's get one more here. Voters under the age of 30 oppose Amendment 3, 42% to 36%. Those 30 to 49 years of age support it, 40% to 37%. Let's see here. Support is 50% to 28% among voters 50 to 69 years old. So, again, to get a constitutional amendment in, you got to have the 60%. And very few of these numbers, except one with Republicans, are at 60%. Republicans overall are at 63%. So it's against this backdrop now that you have Governor DeSantis making some strange enemies out there. Of course, the governor and his sheriffs across the state usually walk in lockstep, not so much with Amendment 3. The governor, of course, is very much for it. He would have liked to have gone a few steps further in terms of property tax relief. But nonetheless, several sheriffs now across the state are against it. And the PR campaign now has begun. And let's first hear from Sheriff Mike Chitwood in Volusia County and then Sheriff Grady Judd in Polk. Here's Sheriff Chitwood. Here, go.
14: Everybody wants property tax relief, right? I pay taxes. I do everything everybody else does. Just because I'm the sheriff doesn't mean I'm not. But this amendment, what it will do is it will gut public safety. And there's no backup plan. I have a little over 500 deputies. That would be the end of 241 of them. But then, you know, you have to look around the organization. You know, what about the dispatchers? You know, I have 110 of them. I have to cut 50 of them out of there. How about school crossing guards? How about SRDs? I mean, people have to think this out. Once you cut, you never make up.
15: 911, what is your emergency? Amendment 3, that's our emergency. And I'm here to educate you. I work for you in Polk County. We're going to listen to what you say as to how you vote because you're our bosses. But we don't want you to go in there and blindly vote without knowing the truth. And here's the truth. The Florida legislature voted for Amendment 3 to go on the ballot for you to decide whether or not you wanted it or not without any financial analysis. Did you hear what I said? Zero financial analysis. Just put it on the ballot to go in the Constitution. Now, the Constitution, unlike legislation, can't come back next year and be tweaked because it's inculcated in the Constitution. It would have to be voted out.
1: Okay, so there you have Sheriff Grady Judd of Polk County, and we heard initially from the sheriff in Volusia County, Mike Chitwood. Now, let's hear from Governor DeSantis, who talked about Amendment 3 yesterday during his news conference. Go.
16: We will ensure that essential services continue, but we also recognize taxpayers need a break. taxpayers have reached a breaking point because the amount of revenue that was being taken in by these local governments 8 years ago was $31 billion. Now it's $61 billion. And so you should not need twice as much revenue. We've reduced the budget 4 years in a row in Florida. So, yes, public safety is important. There's a lot of things that are important. But that doesn't mean that taxpayers can't get any relief. Now, having said that, I don't think the appropriate word is to, quote, backfill. And the reason is because there's local governments that are spending money on things that we don't necessarily think taxpayers want to pay for. And even on, I mean, you know, look at like how some of these sheriff's departments like Broward, look where they were 8 years ago versus their budget now. Budget's $1 billion for a county sheriff's department. And I'm not saying they're not doing good work on a lot of stuff, but there may be things in there that would be nice to have rather than need to have. I know there's different accoutrements that are done. So I think backfill is the wrong word because that means that we concede that the current level of local spending is somehow inexorable and that they can't get by with less. I don't care what agency, you could do with less because Florida's shown you can do it. So I think the appropriate thing is we will do state grants to help satisfy needs. So, for example, you may have a municipality that the tax goes in, the tax reduction goes in. But here's the thing. That the first year, it would require them to have their budgets reflect what it was like a year ago, right? I think like it's, this is not like you're going to go back to what it was 30 years. I mean, it's like a very modest. And you go. So all that can be done, I think, probably without even a need. But we will say if you have a police department and let's say they, we're going to have to lay off two police officers, you know, unless because, you know, we're $250,000 short, we can then issue a grant from the state's surplus.
1: Governor Ron DeSantis. So this new poll out says that Amendment 3 has 45% support among likely voters across the state. 63% of the state's Republicans support Amendment 3. For independents, that number drops to 40%. And Democrats apparently don't like Amendment 3 very much. Democrats, just 24% support. So Amendment 3, what do you think? Do you believe it's going to get to the 60% threshold on November 3rd? Let me know. Tap that open mic in the WDBO app because this is where Orlando sounds off. 617 now, WDBO. Let's go ahead and get that extended forecast for you. It is brought to you by Metlock Lifetime Roofing. Channel 9 Eyewitness News Chief Meteorologist Tom Terry.
13: All right, Scott, we're wrapping up the last half week or so of summer. We officially kick fall off next Tuesday. Today, not feeling too bad, about 88 degrees for a high. That's what we saw yesterday. And still watching some passing showers coming ashore with a storm system that's going to be moving across Central Florida and getting into the Gulf. It has some dry air kind of mixed up in it, so it's not just going to be a deluge of rain, but we'll see a little bit better coverage for scattered showers today, tomorrow, and still higher rain chances for Sunday through early next week. Out in the tropics, still pretty quiet. We're going to be watching the Caribbean, though. We may get a little low that spins up there and gets into the Gulf by the end of September. Very warm waters in the Gulf mean we'll have to watch anything closely that might get there. Right now, nothing. From Channel 9, I'm Chief Meteorologist Tom Terry.
1: Tom, right now I'm looking at 75 degrees in downtown Orlando. It is 75 at Orlando's Severe Weather Station. Ed Torrance in that WDBO Traffic Center. How are we rolling out there right now, Ed?
6: Scott, we got a tap of the brakes on I-4 eastbound just before World Drive and traffic building at 536 after that clear into downtown. I-4 heading westbound still up to speed. From the WDBO Traffic Center, I'm Ed Torrance.

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16: I was in a shopping center the other day, and there was a giveaway of pets. And there were lots of families with kids looking at all the animals. And I was overhearing a mom talk with her young daughter about a pet they were thinking of adopting. And I really got to congratulate the mom, because she was talking with her young daughter about the fact that the pet was free to adopt, but from that point forward, it was going to cost a lot of money. And she was talking about the food, vet visits, things like that. And that's something we all need to think about, because even though there's a lot of pets available right now for adoption for free or nearly so, they're not free once you have them. So you have to make sure you budget for that animal as part of your daily and monthly expenses. If it's A-OK, go for it.
0: Save more, spend less. You can hear our consumer warrior, Clark Howard, at 25 and 55 past each hour during Orlando's Morning News with Scott Inez. Hey, good morning. The president saying higher fuel prices, small price to pay for what's going on in Iran. We'll tell you about that story with Greg coming up here in about 3 minutes. And don't forget, at 8 o'clock this morning, it's WDBO pays your bills to pay for some of those gas prices. We offer you the chance to win $1,000 coming up at 8 o'clock this morning. We'll do it again at 10, at 12 noon, at 2 p.m., and then at 5 o'clock this afternoon. It's 6:27 now, WDBO. Good Friday morning.
17: I'm Channel 9 meteorologist Cassandra Crimi, tracking some early morning showers across parts of Central Florida. Partly cloudy skies otherwise, and a rain and storm chance today at around 30%, although it will favor the beaches. Inland, we could get some of those passing showers and storms. Temperatures will hit the mid to upper 80s. Orlando, a high today of 88 degrees, and the 80s will continue into the weekend, but a rain chance will go up by tomorrow and Sunday. Better chances for showers and storms, especially on Sunday. From Channel 9 Eyewitness News, I'm meteorologist Cassandra Crimi.
0: And right now, we are looking at downtown Orlando, where it is 75 degrees, and I've got 75 now at Orlando's severe weather station. Ed Torrance is in that WDBO traffic center. How are we doing, Ed?
18: Scott, we got traffic slowing on I-4 eastbound at 532, the 429 tap of the brakes at World Drive, and at 535. 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From the WDBO Traffic Center, I'm Ed Torrance.
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1: 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Orlando's news, weather, and traffic starts right now with the three big things you need to know, powered by Mark Spain Real Estate.
0: We are learning that a munitions plant owned by outgoing Central Florida Congressman Corey Mills exploded up in Taylor County earlier this week, Wednesday night. Officials say nobody was injured, thankfully. The cause of the explosion now being investigated. State of Florida and Attorney General James Uthmeyer win their lawsuit against Starbucks. The coffee giant has agreed now to pay the state $1 million and will not use race and sex-based goals, quotas, and preferences in employment practices company-wide. It is our top story on WDBO. President Trump says the higher fuel prices are a small price to pay for the U.S. military operation being carried out in Iran.
21: You have a little higher. You have a higher gas. It's a very inexpensive price to pay for what we've done. Remember that. It's a little more. It's even if it was, frankly, even if it was a lot more.
22: In WDBO's continuing coverage of the conflict with Iran, the president arguing that the military campaign in Iran is vital to national security during a campaign rally in Gastonia, North Carolina on Thursday. Meanwhile, oil prices have been coming down a bit this morning, with Saudi Arabia now saying that it will soon start moving oil through a pipeline that had been under attack. But the recent run-up in prices has helped fuel rising costs at the pump for gasoline and for diesel, which is used by trucks to move products all across the country. Here's Sophie Flay.
23: This morning, record high diesel prices are coming for your grocery bill, your plane ticket, and your home heating bill this fall. Diesel just hitting another all-time high, $6.39 a gallon, about $2.70 more than this time last year. And in parts of California, it's well over $8 a gallon.
22: Those costs in California could directly affect the pricing of food across the country, with California farmers producing a significant portion of the food across that the country eats. Fuel pricing here in Florida now up to $4.33 a gallon for regular, and now holding steady at a state record $6.34 for diesel, according to AAA. Coming up, a three-day hip-hop festival returning to Orlando. We'll have that update for you and more coming up next here on Orlando's only live and local morning news program.
17: I'm Channel 9 meteorologist Cassandra Crimi, tracking some coastal showers early this morning, but our rain and storm chance increasing as we head through the weekend. Your full forecast details coming up.
18: And traffic slowing on I-4 eastbound from 532 to the 429 from the WDBO Traffic Center. I'm Ed Torrance.
0: And I'm Scott Inez. It is 633 now at WDBO.
22: Good morning. I'm Greg Rhodes. As Florida is now rolling out a new federal grant program to help students pay for short-term job training.
24: The short-term programs eligible for Workforce Pell will allow students to earn a career credential with little to no debt while strengthening the state's workforce pipeline.
22: That was Governor Ron DeSantis in Melbourne on Thursday, where he announced the state's first list of programs eligible for Workforce Pell Grants. They'll cover training for high-skill, high-wage, and in-demand jobs. The Department of Education saying that some programs can take as little as 8 weeks. Rolling Loud now returning to Orlando for another three-day hip-hop festival next year.
25: The festival made its Orlando debut in May of this year after a decade-long run in Miami. The 2026 version of the festival brought over 200,000 visitors to Orlando and an estimated $200 million worth of economic impact to the area. Rolling Loud Florida 2027 will take over Camping World Stadium May 7th through 9th, 2027. Rich Jones, WDBO News.
22: A Tennessee grandmother now seeking $10 million after being jailed for crimes that she says she didn't commit, and she's blaming police's misuse of artificial intelligence.
2: Angela Lipp says a facial recognition search identified her as a possible lead in a series of North Dakota bank thefts, despite never having been to the state. Her lawsuit alleges investigators failed to verify the match before obtaining an arrest warrant. Lipp spent about 6 months in custody before the charges were dropped. The former Fargo police chief later acknowledged what he called investigative errors and said the department had changed its policies on facial recognition. Dave Packer, ABC News.
22: And Patrick Clancy now speaking out publicly for the first time since taking the stand in his ex-wife's triple murder trial. In a promo for an interview with CBS's 60 Minutes, Clancy saying that he talks to his three children that Lindsay Clancy was charged with murdering for killing in 2023. When asked what he says to them, Clancy said, quote, "Help me," and added that he does it all the time.
3: Can't imagine what that man has gone through over the last 3 years. Thank you, Greg. It is 6:35 now at WDBO, 107.3 FM and AM 580. President Trump expected to meet with leaders of the Gulf states next week at the UN. We'll get an update with Rory O'Neill coming up next.
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0: President going to get together with some of the Gulf states next week at the UN. We'll talk about it with Rory O'Neill coming up right now. What do you say we get that extended forecast for you? It is brought to you by Metlock Lifetime Roofing. 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
30: Good Friday morning, Scott. We've had some passing showers. I was tracking them last night over on Channel 9. We'll have more along the coast primarily today, but a few have already snuck their way in this morning. Keep our rain chance around 40% today, but overall looks pretty nice as we've been the last couple of days. Temperatures only upper 80s, where in our last 4 days of summer, we officially kick off fall on the calendar next Tuesday. Otherwise, increasing rain chances, about 40% chance for rain again on Saturday, about a 50% coverage on Sunday, then early next week, still a more active than normal rain pattern as we have a storm system near us that'll be in the Gulf by next week. From Channel 9, I'm Chief Meteorologist Tom Terry.
0: Right now, we are looking at downtown Orlando, where it is 75 degrees, and I've got 75 now at Orlando's Severe Weather Station. Ed Torrance is in that WDBO Traffic Center. How are we rolling on a Friday morning, Ed?
18: Scott, we got traffic slowing down a bit on I-4 eastbound between 532 and the 429 Osceola Parkway to 536. But after that, clearing to downtown westbound, still up to speed. Refresh Computers is your personal IT department. 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From the WDBO Traffic Center, I'm Ed Torrance.
0: Hey, good morning to you. It's 6:38 now. I'm Scott Inez, Orlando's Morning News for Friday. Here on WDBO, your chance at $1,000 comes your way at 8 o'clock this morning, and WDBO pays your bills. Well, as the war with Iran continues here, The president now expected to meet with leaders of some of the Gulf states next week here in the U.S. Let's go in depth now. Live to NBC News Radio national correspondent Rory O'Neill. And the president, Rory, saying that he's going to get together with foreign ministers from Saudi Arabia, UAE, and others at the U.N. next week. Tell us all about it here.
8: Right. And that meeting is really going to focus on what these countries have to say to the president. You know, a lot of them have been frustrated saying, hey, we thought this was going to be a few weeks. Now here we are 6 months and no end in sight. And it's been disruptive to our economies. Plus, you've got Iran, which, you know, had been a neighbor, some good, some bad. But now Iran, of course, flailing and firing off drones and missiles in every direction. Hitting countries like Saudi Arabia and taking out that important pipeline there. So I think the President Trump is going to be getting an awful lot of pressure at this meeting on Tuesday as he meets with some of these other countries' leaders. Now, The president told Axios last night, just quickly, that he's, again, on the fence of making a big decision very soon whether to back down or go all in against Iran.
3: Yeah, he says, I have a big decision coming up. Do I want to go in and annihilate them or do I not? It's a big decision. Anything could happen with me. Of course, these nations, these Gulf nations, they've been attacked by Iran. And I know the president has a very good relationship with those Gulf region leaders. So it'll be interesting to see where these meetings take us next week at the UN.
8: Well, right. And that's why there's going to be the fact, too, that it may be not that they're ganging up on him. But, you know, if he's facing several of these leaders from the Gulf states at the same time, that they might want to give him an earful and they may feel emboldened if they feel like the guy next to them or gal. But if the guy next to him is putting similar pressure on the president, you know, someone might try to be a bit more. Less delicate, let's say, in trying to get across their message.
3: Yeah, well, that should be a fly on that wall. Should be an interesting meeting between President Trump and those Gulf leaders next week at the UN.
8: And that sets up, President Xi's visit to the White House on Thursday. So we are going to be all international affairs next week.
3: Big week next week. Rory, thank you, my man. Have a great weekend. We'll talk to you next week, all right?
8: Thanks, guys. Talk to you
3: then. You bet. Rory O'Neill of NBC News Radio. Yeah, the president telling Axios, I want to find out where they are and how they are doing. We have been very protective of them. So we'll see where that meeting goes. The UN Security Council saw a clash yesterday after, who else, Russia and China vetoed a bid to extend an expert panel to monitor sanctions against Iran and the regime's nuclear program. So that's typical Beijing and Moscow. Meanwhile, gas prices this morning are up. They ticked up again overnight. So we're looking at the state of Florida average right now sitting at, 4.33 a gallon. So it went up about 4 cents overnight. We're at 4.33 a gallon here in Florida. AAA says this morning that the national average sits at 4.46. And look at diesel right now. My goodness gracious. That went up 5 cents overnight. Yesterday, we were talking about $6.39. Diesel right now at an historic high at $6.44 a gallon this morning. Of course, the diesel, it makes its way down to all of us. The cost of diesel makes its way down to all of us Americans all over the country, at the grocery store, at the gas station, wherever we go, because you have to have those trucks that run on the diesel that go from point A to point B. So diesel now, $6.44 a gallon this morning, a historic high. Meanwhile, the president saying, look, I understand we're paying a lot at the pumps right now, but it's worth it to keep nukes out of the hands of the Iranians here. Go.
21: I have to say, you have a little higher. You have a higher gain. It's a very inexpensive price to pay for what we've done. And I said, you know, I told my guys, Scott Bess and Howard, all of my people, Todd, everybody, I said, we got to make a little journey down to the Middle East because we can't let this crazy nation have a nuclear weapon. And we stopped them. And to be honest, it's going to end soon. But because they can't go on, they can't go on. Their nation's destroyed. But I have to say, you have a little higher, you have a higher gain. It's a very inexpensive price to pay for what we've done. Remember that. It's a little more. It's even if it was, frankly, even if it was a lot more. But that's going to come tumbling down. That's going to be like a rocket ship in reverse.
3: All right. So that is the president talking about gas prices in Iran. Speaking of gas prices, we've been talking about inflation a lot as well. And those two things might be a little less painful now with this news, and that is the two major measures of economic well-being improved in 2025, the nation's poverty rate falling to a historic low, and inflation-adjusted median household income reaching a record high. So there's a lot of mixed bag going on in terms of our economy right now. It's 6:44 now, WDBO 107.3 FM and AM 580.
22: Good morning, I'm Greg Rhodes. And Scott, we are following some breaking news this morning. As Warren Buffett has now officially stepped down as chairman of Berkshire Hathaway, the 96-year-old known as the Oracle of Omaha announced the decision earlier this morning. He'll be replaced by his son, Howard Buffett. The elder Buffett had already resigned as CEO less than a year ago. In a letter to shareholders today, Buffett wrote, quote, "Father time always wins." He also noted that after around six decades at the helm of Berkshire Hathaway, he's, quote, "more confident than ever about what lies ahead." Again, Warren Buffett officially stepping down as chairman of Berkshire Hathaway this morning. Florida's lawsuit with Starbucks has settled. Attorney General James Uthmeyer announcing yesterday that he's negotiated a resolution with the company. Uthmeyer suing Starbucks last year for violating the state Civil Rights Act by setting goals based on race and sex. Under the agreement, Starbucks agrees to comply with the law and it will not participate in any organizations that require increasing the racial diversity of its board of directors. Starbucks will also pay the state $1 million as reimbursement for legal costs. Uthmeyer saying that every Floridian deserves to be hired, promoted, and compensated based on merit, qualifications, and character, not race or sex. Starbucks saying that it's pleased to resolve the matter without admission of wrongdoing. Two North Central Florida men are now accused of wounding a woman and her 5-year-old child in a drive-by shooting in Ocala on Monday.
9: Marion County Sheriff's Office says 28-year-olds Kentre Patterson and Kedante Davis were arrested on Wednesday. Patterson, a passenger in the suspect vehicle, was charged with attempted murder and shooting into an occupied vehicle. Police said Davis, who was driving a silver 2014 Chevrolet Impala, was involved in the incident and is facing accessory charges. Police said the shooting occurred at about 10 p.m. after the family had been followed outside Hickory Knoll Apartments after an altercation. The mother was shot in the hand and the child sustained serious injuries to the torso, but is expected to survive, police said. The child's father was not injured. Jessica Battisti, WDBO News.
22: Five entrepreneurs from across the U.S. will compete in Washington, D.C. today for $1 million in cash from the Trump administration.
10: The $1 million pitch competition will feature five small businesses from California, Georgia, Iowa, Maine, and Wyoming pitching their products for celebrity judges, including Nicki Minaj, with the event hosted by former TV Superman Dean Cain. A news release by the Small Business Administration says the five finalists were chosen from about 1,200 businesses across the country. They'll be greeted by President Trump in the Oval Office, and the competition, which is being taped for a TV special, will air in October. I'm Mark Mayfield.
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22: And as Orlando preps for hosting some of the final legs of qualifying for the 2028 LA Olympic Games, one of those games will get a preview in the City Beautiful. On Thursday, the Federation of International Volleyball announcing that Orlando will be a host city for the 2027 Women's Volleyball World Cup, along with Omaha, Nebraska, and Anaheim, California in the United States. That tournament will serve as an Olympic qualifier with pool play and round of 16 matchups being held in part in Orlando at the Kia Center. Scott, that tournament is to run from August 20th through September 5th of 2027.
3: That's great news. Thank you very much, Greg. 6:48 now on this Friday morning. We're glad you're here. What do you say we get that extended forecast? It is brought to you by Metlock Lifetime Roofing. Good morning, Tom Terry.
30: All right, Scott, we're wrapping up the last half week or so of summer. We officially kick fall off next Tuesday. Today, not feeling too bad, about 88 degrees for a high. That's what we saw yesterday. And still watching some passing showers coming ashore with a storm system that's going to be moving across central Florida and getting into the Gulf. It has some dry air kind of mixed up in it, so it's not just going to be a deluge of rain, but we'll see a little bit better coverage for scattered showers today, tomorrow, and still higher rain chances for Sunday through early next week. Out in the tropics, still pretty quiet. We're going to be watching the Caribbean, though. We may get a little low that spins up there and gets into the Gulf by the end of September. Very warm waters in the Gulf mean we'll have to watch anything closely that might get there. Right now, nothing. From Channel 9, I'm Chief Meteorologist Tom Terry.
3: All right, Tom, right now I am looking at 75 degrees in Maitland. It is 75 at Orlando's Severe Weather Station. Ed Torrance in that WTBO Traffic Center. How are we driving out there right now, Ed?
18: Scott, traffic on I-4 westbound approaching Lake Mary starting to slow down there, and you also got traffic slow on I-4 eastbound approaching 532 to the 429. Osceola Parkway to just after 536, but after that, clear to downtown. 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Check Allstate first for a quote today. 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From the WDBO Traffic Center, I'm Ed Torrance.

0: find your lane and go out and start your own business. So says Clark Howard this morning. Our Consumer Warrior is coming up next.
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2: 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If you find a need in the marketplace that's not being served well, so think about it. What's the entrepreneur in you? How can you serve America and make money at the same time?
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3: I'm Channel 9 meteorologist Cassandra Crimi. Already seeing showers over near our coastline this morning. So we'll keep that possibility of a few fast-moving showers to start the day. As we head through the afternoon, a 40% chance for scattered showers and isolated storms. So getting some improvement in the rain category. And we'll only see our rain chances go up Saturday and Sunday. Sunday being likely the stormiest of the 2 days, with heavy rain and isolated thunderstorms bringing us gusty winds a possibility. From Channel 9 Eyewitness News, I'm meteorologist Cassandra Crimi.
0: And right now we are looking at downtown Orlando, where we've got 75 degrees. I've got 75 now at Orlando's Severe Weather Station. Ed Torrance in that WDBO Traffic Center. What's going on over there, Ed?
4: Scott, we got traffic slow on I-4 westbound approaching Lake Mary Boulevard, then eastbound 532 to the 429 Osceola Parkway to just before 535. Still waiting for that computer to turn on? It may be time to refresh your computer at Refresh Computers, 407-478-8200 or refreshcomputers.net. From the WDBO Traffic Center, I'm Ed Torrance.
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0: Thursday night football. The Buffalo Bills open their new stadium by downing the Detroit Lions. Buffalo wins 41-31. The state of Florida and Attorney General James Huffmeyer win their lawsuit against Starbucks. The coffee giant has agreed to pay the state $1 million and will not use race and sex-based goals, quotas, and preferences in employment practices company-wide. We'll talk about that story in depth coming up here in about 7 minutes. It is our top story on WDBO. The president says higher fuel prices

0: answer a small price to pay for the U.S. military operation carried out in Iran.
1: You have a little higher. You have a higher gain. It's a very inexpensive price to pay for what we've done. Remember that. It's a little more. It's even if it was, frankly, even if it was a lot more.
2: In WDBO's continuing coverage of the conflict with Iran, the president arguing that the military campaign in Iran is vital to national security during a campaign rally in Gastonia, North Carolina on Thursday. Oil prices have been coming down a bit this morning, with Saudi Arabia now saying that it will soon start moving oil through a pipeline that had come under attack. But rising diesel prices are affecting large parts of the economy. Diesel now running over $2.70 more than this time last year, after hitting a nationwide average of $6.44 a gallon this morning, a new record. That in turn is helping to push up prices on just about everything that is moved by truck. Joe Brussellis is the chief economist at RSM.
3: Grocery prices are likely to continue to rise due to the increase in transportation costs linked to the cost of diesel.
2: Prices for diesel in parts of California reaching up to $8 a gallon in some parts, with the costs in California directly affecting the price of food across the country, since California farmers produce such a significant portion. Fuel pricing here in Florida now up to $4.33 a gallon for regular and holding steady at $6.34 a gallon for diesel, all according to AAA. Coming up, engineers believe they found a hole formed underneath the Rialto Apartments before its evacuation earlier this year. We'll have that update for you and more coming up next here on Orlando's only live and local morning news program.
4: I'm Channel 9 meteorologist Cassandra Crimi with another breezy day across Central Florida, but our rain chance will be on the rise now through the weekend. Your full forecast details coming up.
5: And seeing traffic slowing on I-4 westbound approaching Lake Mary Boulevard. You got a crash just after Lake Mary in the shoulder. From the WDBO Traffic Center, I'm Ed Torrance.
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2: Good morning. I'm Greg Rhodes. As a careless driving citation issued to former Titusville Police Chief John Lau following a rollover crash earlier this year has now been dropped.
6: The single-vehicle crash occurred June 23rd on Barna Avenue and led to Lau's termination after he refused to submit to a blood draw, a violation of city policy. According to Titusville police, a bottle of Kettle One vodka was found at the crash scene. However, the Florida Highway Patrol said Lau showed no signs of impairment during its investigation. Court records show Lau pleaded no contest to a charge of possessing an open container in a vehicle and was ordered to pay a $169 fine. Rich Jones, WDBO News.
2: Engineers believe that they have found a hole formed underneath an apartment complex in Orange County. A report was recently released into what happened 6 months ago in Orlando at the Rialto Apartments on Sand Lake Road. The report says that there was a lack of support under the ground slab because the building is now moving downward. Also, soil apparently moving into empty spaces in the limestone. The hole's formation led the complex to evacuate hundreds of residents. The WDBO Business Update is brought to you by the Good Feet Store. SpaceX is now moving back the target date for its next launch from Starbase. The company says it's now considering September 28th for the Starship 14 test flight after initially eyeing Tuesday the 22nd. SpaceX hoping that this will be the first flight to send Starship into orbit around the planet. And the holiday giving season is officially underway, with the U.S. Postal Service now accepting letters to Santa through its Operation Santa program.
7: It's not even Halloween yet, and we're talking Christmas at USPS, marking the 114th year of fulfilling children's holiday wishes through its Adopt Letters to Santa program. Families sending letters to Santa need to get them postmarked by December 5th. USPS says letters should be addressed to Santa Claus at 123 Elf Road, North Pole, 888-88. Registration for people who want to adopt letters opens November 2nd, with letter adoption beginning November 16th. USPS says there's no guarantee that every letter will be adopted. Jeff Manosso, Fox News.
8: Saw my first Christmas commercial on TV the other day, too. We're starting early.
2: Away we go.
8: Yeah, thank you, Greg. 7:05 now, WDBO. Well, the state of Florida gets Starbucks to buckle. How? We go in depth on that story coming up next.
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0: State of Florida 1, Starbucks nothing. We'll get into that story coming up in a minute. 7:07 WDBO. Let's go ahead and get that extended forecast for you on a Friday morning. It is brought to you by Metlock Lifetime Roofing. 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
12: Good Friday morning, Scott. We've had some passing showers. I was tracking them last night over on Channel 9. We'll have more along the coast primarily today, but a few have already snuck their way in this morning. Keep our rain chance around 40% today, but overall looks pretty nice as we've been the last couple of days. Temperatures only upper 80s, where in our last 4 days of summer, we officially kick off fall on the calendar next Tuesday. Otherwise, increasing rain chances, about 40% chance for rain again on Saturday, about a 50% coverage on Sunday, then early next week, still a more active than normal rain pattern as we have a storm system near us that'll be in the Gulf by next week. From Channel 9, I'm Chief Meteorologist Tom Terry.
0: The Atlantic season still has not had one hurricane. It has had seen really only 5 brief and weak named storms. Let's keep it that way, Tom. Right now, we're looking at downtown Orlando where it's 76 degrees and I've got 75 at Orlando's severe weather station. Ed Torrance is in that WDBO traffic center watching your I-4 traffic cameras. What's going on over there, Ed?
5: Scott, we got delays on I-4 westbound approaching Lake Mary Boulevard to just before 434. After that, clear to downtown. Eastbound slow, 532 to 429. Osceola Parkway to 535. From the WDBO Traffic Center, I'm Ed Torrance.
0: Hey, good morning to you. It's 7:09. I'm Scott Inez, Orlando's morning news here on WDBO. We're just about 51 minutes away from me giving you a chance to win $1,000. WDBO pays your bills coming up at 8 o'clock this morning. All right, let's go in depth on one of our top local stories. And this is a story that's not getting a ton of play this morning, but I think it's a really important story in the fight against the zaniness that we've seen, especially over the last 6 years or so. So remember, late last year, Florida and Attorney General James Uthmeyer went on to take on heavyweight Starbucks about its race and sex-based quotas. Well, the state won. Starbucks now has agreed to pay the state of Florida $1 million and will not. And here's the key. The $1 million is great. It's fine. It's not a huge amount of money in terms of what Starbucks makes. But nonetheless, here's the big thing. Starbucks now will not use race and sex-based goals, quotas, and preferences in employment practices company-wide. That's not only here in the state of Florida, that's company-wide. So this is a major win for James Uthmeyer in the state of Florida against this corporate giant, Starbucks. Starbucks basically agreeing to change the way it operates, not just in Florida, but all over the world. Uthmeyer is saying this resolution ensures that Starbucks policies and practices fully comply with Florida's civil rights laws. DEI can never be an excuse to violate civil rights. So
8: This is why I think this is a big story, and this may be the first of many, but merit instead of race and sex-based goals, that is huge from a corporate giant like Starbucks, which, by the way, I think is still based up in the upper Northwest. Remember, Uthmeyer filed this suit last December accusing Starbucks of violating the Florida Civil Rights Act through racial and sex-based goals. So Uthmeyer wins this case and wins it big. And again, the $1 million, okay, whatever. But the big deal is getting a corporate giant to ditch the woke policies that they've had for a number of years now. So I think that story is huge this morning. Meanwhile, let's talk about another story that is definitely getting play this morning. Uthmeyer busy as usual around the state. And on Thursday, he was pushing a new law that would crack down on spam calls. Whatever this new law is, count me in. I'm in. I don't know about you, but I'm sick and tired of getting all these spam calls. I get about 4, 5, 6 a day. Sick and tired of it. I'm done with it. So this Florida Anti-Spam Communications Act would let the Attorney General's office go after the spoofed numbers, the fake warrants, the undisclosed AI voices, and the, quote, phone farms that blast out thousands of these scam calls. Here's Uthmeyer here. Go.
13: If you're anything like me, you probably have been on the receiving end of nonstop calls and texts, commercial spam scammers, people you don't want to be talking to. By show of hands, who's had one of these calls or texts come in? Pretty much everybody. Everybody, you've probably received the text saying your toll fee is pending, that you need to renew your driver's license or your tag number. Some of you have probably been on the receiving end of what is a big, big scam going on right now, and that is calls from law enforcement agencies, sheriff's deputies, or people impersonating sheriff's deputies telling you there's another spam call going off. I'm telling you, it is a real problem. That's why we're addressing it. Sheriff's deputies calling saying there's a warrant out for your arrest, or you've missed jury duty, that you need to pay hundreds of dollars to delay or reschedule a court appearance. I'm going to tell you all something. Hopefully most of you know this. If the cops want to arrest you, if there's a warrant out for your arrest, they typically don't call you to schedule it. They just show up and get you. But it's a scary thing. You know, when somebody is calling and they sound official, serious, they've got badge numbers or fake badge numbers, it sounds like a real deputy or officer, it can be intimidating. I know people, I have family members that have fallen for some of these things. So don't feel bad if you've been a victim of this. Please come forward and let us know. We're going after these bad guys wherever we can find them. And just the last year alone, our statewide prosecution team that Taylor helped spearhead, they've prosecuted a lot of these guys. They've put people away. They've put people behind bars, and they've recovered about $10 million for victims just in this year alone.
8: Where do I sign for this new law? That's Florida Attorney General James Uthmeyer. New spam law would require phone companies to authenticate caller ID, cut off known scam campaigns, and honor your stop text request faster. The bill would also heighten fraudulent calling to a felony with mandatory jail time. Again, what are we waiting for here? What do you think about this bill cracking down on spam calls? React now. Tap that open mic in the WDBO app, because this is where Orlando sounds off. 7:15 now. At WDBO.
2: Good morning. I'm Greg Rhodes. As Florida GOP Congresswoman Maria Elvira Salazar is releasing a new campaign ad Thursday where she criticized President Donald Trump's immigration policies, the Republican lawmaker accusing the president of going, quote, too far with his immigration enforcement efforts, adding that many Hispanic voters who supported his reelection to the White House back in 2024 are now feeling betrayed.
14: You can be for immigration what Lincoln was for slavery and Reagan was for communism. I'm not talking about giving them amnesty. I'm talking about giving them a dignified life in this promised land.
2: President Trump, who has previously endorsed Salazar, has not yet responded to that ad, which comes as polls suggest that many Americans disagree with the heavy-handed tactics used by ICE and other agencies in cracking down on illegal immigration. Congresswoman Salazar is running against Democratic candidate Elliot Rodriguez in the midterm elections in November. a new partnership in Orlando designed to make learning more accessible, engaging, and inspiring for people of all ages. That's what ViStar Credit Union official Patricia McElroy said on Wednesday at the Orlando Science Center. She was speaking at a ribbon-cutting ceremony for the ViStar Adventure Theater. That's a new name for the theater at the Science Center, the name change coming after ViStar donated $1 million to the center's Unlock Science campaign. OSC President and CEO Joanne Newman telling our partners over at Channel 9 that the new name honors the strong relationship between two organizations that believe deeply in investing in people, families, and the future of our community. The University of Utah now dropping the disciplinary case and doxing allegations against two members of the Campus College Republicans group after one of them posted a photo on social media of a cake that they received with a message on it mocking the death of conservative activist Charlie Kirk. Fox's Marianne Rafferty with more.
15: The University of Utah says it has dismissed accountability inquiries into Riley Barnes and Riley Beasley's social media posts. The vice president and chairman of the Utah College Republicans took exception to a cake being presented to them, decorated with the words Happy Kirkiversary on the anniversary of Charlie Kirk's assassination. On top of dismissing their inquiry, the school's office of the dean of students adds, quote, neither student faced expulsion for their social media posts. The university says it will conduct a review of procedures and training to ensure all office staff have, quote, a firm understanding of the important boundaries between freedom of speech and actionable misconduct.
11: Now, the WDBO Sports Update.
2: And the Buffalo Bills christening their new stadium with a 41-31 victory over the Lions on Thursday Night Football from Orchard Park. The Bills actually jumping out to a 21-zip lead early in that game. Josh Allen led the way with 248 yards passing to go along with three touchdowns. He also added 69 yards and a couple of scores on the ground. James Cook also rushing for 135 and a touchdown. Buffalo now 2-0 to start the season. Bills head coach Joe Brady saying it was an awesome environment.
16: I mean, that stadium was electric. You know, and so it was, that was the start that we needed. And I just need us to play that way all 60 minutes.
2: Jared Goff completing 26 of 38 pass attempts for Detroit for 327 yards and four touchdowns of his own. Detroit dropping to 1-1.
8: It was 21-0 when I went to bed. So Detroit had to mount a comeback there. Did they get close?
2: The closest they got was this 10 points.
8: Oh, okay.
2: So, yeah,
8: right.
2: That was about, gotcha. About as all it got. But gotcha. That was quite the high-scoring games we've seen early on this
8: indeed.
2: Season.
8: Indeed, 41-31. Wow, thank you, Greg. 7:18 now on this Friday morning. Thanks for being here. What do you say we get that extended forecast? 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
12: All right, Scott, we're wrapping up the last half week or so of summer. We officially kick fall off next Tuesday. Today, not feeling too bad, about 88 degrees for a high. That's what we saw yesterday. And still watching some passing showers coming ashore with a storm system that's going to be moving across central Florida and getting into the Gulf. It has some dry air kind of mixed up in it, so it's not just going to be a deluge of rain, but we'll see a little bit better coverage for scattered showers today, tomorrow, and still higher rain chances for Sunday through early next week. Out in the tropics, still pretty quiet. We're going to be watching the Caribbean, though. We may get a little low that spins up there and gets into the Gulf by the end of September. Very warm waters in the Gulf mean we'll have to watch anything closely that might get there. Right now, nothing. From Channel 9, I'm Chief Meteorologist Tom Terry.
8: And right now, Tom, I'm looking at 75 degrees there in Apopka. It is 75 at Orlando Severe Weather Station. He's in the WDBO Traffic Center. How are we doing? Ed.
5: Scott, delays continue to grow on I-4 westbound, now slow 46-80 just after Lake Mary Boulevard. Eastbound, you got slowdowns from 532 to World Drive, then delays from Osceola Parkway to 535, 408 to Colonial Drive as well. 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From the WDBO Traffic Center, I'm Ed Torrance.
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1: I was in a shopping center the other day, and there was a giveaway of pets, and there were lots of families with kids looking at all the animals, and I was overhearing a mom talk with her young daughter about a pet they were thinking of adopting, and I really got to congratulate the mom, because she was talking with her young daughter about the fact that the pet was free to adopt, but from that point forward, it was going to cost a lot of money. And she was talking about the food, vet visits, things like that. And that's something we all need to think about, because even though there's a lot of pets available right now for adoption for free or nearly so, they're not free once you have them. So you have to make sure you budget for that animal as part of your daily and monthly expenses. If it's A-OK, go for it.
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3: I'm Channel 9 meteorologist Cassandra Crimi, tracking some early morning showers across parts of Central Florida. Partly cloudy skies otherwise, and a rain and storm chance today at around 30%, although it will favor the beaches. Inland, we could get some of those passing showers and storms. Temperatures will hit the mid to upper 80s. Orlando, a high today of 88 degrees, and the 80s will continue into the weekend, but a rain chance will go up by tomorrow and Sunday. Better chances for showers and storms, especially on Sunday. From Channel 9 Eyewitness News, I'm meteorologist Cassandra Crimi.
8: And currently, downtown Orlando, we are looking at 75 degrees. It is 75 at Orlando's Severe Weather Station. Ed Torrance in that WDBO Traffic Center. How are we doing, Ed?
5: Scott, we got spotty delays on I-4 westbound from Goldenrod Road all the way to I-4 with a report of a crash there right at the ramp to I-4. From the WDBO Traffic Center, I'm Ed Torrance.
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0: 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Starts right now with the three big things you need to know. Powered by Mark Spain Real Estate.
8: President Trump says he's at a crossroads whether to renew attacks in Iran to wipe out the regime and bring the war to an end. The president telling Axios his next move will be to meet with Gulf allies at next week's UN General Assembly meeting. We'll have more on the president coming up with Greg. The state of Florida and Attorney General James Uffmeyer win their lawsuit against Starbucks, the coffee giant now, agreeing to pay the state $1 million and will not use race and sex-based goals, quotas, and preferences in employment practices company-wide. It is our top story on WDBO, 107.3 FM and AM 580. Yeah, the president says higher fuel prices are a small price to pay for the U.S. military operation in Iran.
2: You have a little higher, you have a higher gas. It's a very inexpensive price to pay for what we've done. Remember that. It's a little more. It's even if it was, frankly, even if it was a lot more.
7: In WDBO's continuing coverage of the conflict with Iran, the president arguing that the military campaign in Iran is vital to national security during a campaign rally in Gastonia, North Carolina on Thursday. This is oil prices have been coming down a bit this morning, with Saudi Arabia now saying that it will soon start moving oil through a pipeline that was damaged during the conflict. Rising diesel prices are affecting large parts of the economy. Diesel now running over $2.70 more than this time last year, after hitting a nationwide average of $6.44 a gallon this morning, a new record. That in turn is helping to push up prices on just about everything that is moved by truck. Joe Brussellis is the chief economist at RSM.
9: Grocery prices are likely to continue to rise due to the increase in transportation costs linked to the cost of diesel.
7: Prices for diesel in parts of California reaching up to $8 a gallon in some parts, with the costs in California directly affecting the price of food across the country, since California farmers produce at such a significant portion. Fuel pricing here in Florida now up to $4.33 a gallon for regular, and holding steady at a state record $6.34 for diesel, all according to AAA. Coming up, a three-day hip-hop festival returning to Orlando next year. We'll have that update for you and more coming up next here on Orlando's only live and local morning news program.
3: I'm Channel 9 meteorologist Cassandra Crimi, tracking some coastal showers early this morning, but a rain and storm chance increasing as we head through the weekend. Your full forecast details coming up.
5: Traffic now slowing down a bit on I-4 eastbound between John Young and Orange Blossom Trail from the WDBO Traffic Center. I'm Ed Torrance.
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7: Good morning. I'm Greg Rhodes. As Florida is now rolling out a new federal grant program to help students pay for short-term job training.
10: The short-term programs eligible for Workforce Pell will allow students to earn a career credential with little to no debt, while strengthening the state's workforce pipeline.
7: That was Governor Ron DeSantis in Melbourne on Thursday, where he announced the state's first list of programs eligible for Workforce Pell Grants. They'll help cover training for high-skill, high-wage, and in-demand jobs. The Department of Education saying that some programs can take as little as 8 weeks. Rolling Loud now returning to Orlando for another three-day hip-hop festival next year.
11: The festival made its Orlando debut in May of this year after a decade-long run in Miami. The 2026 version of the festival brought over 200,000 visitors to Orlando and an estimated $200 million worth of economic impact to the area. Rolling Loud Florida 2027 will take over Camping World Stadium May 7th through 9th, 2027. Rich Jones, WDBO News.
7: The what-ifs are terrifying to think about after a fighter jet crashed yesterday in a northern Michigan neighborhood. ABC's Jim Ryan says that air traffic control communication suggests that plane may have struck a bird.
13: The F-16 flown by the Texas Air National Guard was on a training flight near Traverse City Thursday afternoon when something went wrong.
14: There was a report of a plane crash.
13: Grand Traverse County Sheriff Michael Shea says the pilot was the only person on board and did manage to eject before the crash.
14: He was transported to Munson Medical Center, where he was conscious and speaking with law enforcement.
13: Homes and businesses within a mile were evacuated, but no one was hurt. Jim Ryan, ABC News.
7: And we are following breaking news this morning. As Warren Buffett announces that he's officially stepping down as chairman of Berkshire Hathaway, the 96-year-old, known as the Oracle of Omaha, announcing that decision early this morning. He'll be replaced by his son, Howard Buffett. The elder Buffett had already resigned as CEO less than a year ago. In a letter to shareholders today, Buffett writing, quote, "Father Time always wins."
8: Indeed it does. Thank you, Greg. 7:35 now, WDBO, 107.3 FM and AM 580. Well, you can't make this stuff up. The United Nations says the U.S. may have committed war crimes in Iran. We'll talk about this story in depth next.
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8: The UN says the U.S. may have committed war crimes in Iran. Wait, what? We'll talk about it with Jordana Miller coming up in a minute, 7:38. What do you say we get that extended forecast for you? It is brought to you by Metlock Lifetime Roofing.
19: Good Friday morning, Scott. We've had some passing showers. I was tracking them last night over on Channel 9. We'll have more along the coast primarily today, but a few have already snuck their way in this morning. Keep our rain chance around 40% today, but overall looks pretty nice as we've been the last couple of days. Temperatures only upper 80s. We're in our last 4 days of summer. We officially kick off fall on the calendar next Tuesday. Otherwise, increasing rain chances, about 40% chance for rain again on Saturday, about a 50% coverage on Sunday, then early next week, still a more active than normal rain pattern as we have a storm system near us that'll be in the Gulf by next week. From Channel 9, I'm Chief Meteorologist Tom Terry.
8: And right now, we are looking at downtown Orlando, where it's 75 degrees, and I've got 75 now at Orlando's severe weather station. Ed Torrance is in that WDBO traffic center. What's happening on Friday morning, Ed?
5: Scott, we're seeing delays on I-4 westbound from 46A to just after Lake Mary Boulevard. Tap of the brakes at Ivanhoe as well. Eastbound slow, 532 to World Drive, 192 to 535. John Young to OBT, and then from Cayley to Colonial. From the WDBO Traffic Center, I'm Ed Torrance.
8: Good morning, T. It's 7:39. I'm Scott Inez, Orlando's Morning News, here on WDBO. Well, this is hard to believe considering what Iran has done for, what, about 48 years all over the world. But the United Nations now says that the U.S. may have committed war crimes in Iran. Lots going on in the Middle East. Let's head to Jerusalem now. ABC News correspondent Jordana Miller is here on a Friday morning. So, Jordana, looks like the UN is being the UN here, and this claim of war crimes has to do with what? The two strikes on Iran earlier this year, correct?
20: It has to do with various strikes. First of all, the strikes in Tehran, where the UN is arguing that there was dense civilian population and undue damage, and so that was a violation. And then, of course, the strike on the opening day of Operation Epic Fury.
8: All right. It appears that we have lost Jordana. Right. Okay. Go ahead, Jordana. We got you back there.
20: Oh, okay. I was saying that the UN is basing their allegations on what they say are strikes that caused civilian damage in and around Tehran. You know, the UN says those are areas that were so densely populated and there was damage there that was disproportionate. And the other strike, of course, was the what looks like the mistaken strike on a school in Iran on the very first day of the war. Dozens of children killed there, a real tragedy. And the U.S. says it is investigating, but they have not, you know, claimed responsibility for the strike. But that's what the U.N. is saying, that Iran carried out violations of international law during its crackdown on all the protesters.
8: I mean, I was going to say, has the UN said anything about the thousands upon thousands of their own people they've butchered, or how about the people they've killed around the world in their terrorist regime? So is the U.S. saying anything? Is the U.S. responding, the government responding to this claim by the UN here?
20: Not yet, but I would anticipate, you know, it's hard to imagine a world in which you actually.
8: Unfortunately, we are having some issues with Jordana's phone line there in Jerusalem. We apologize for that. If Jordana can, if she's able to get a better cell, or maybe get to a landline, we would love to talk with her again about this story. Hard to believe, but true. The United Nations says that the U.S. may have committed war crimes in Iran. Maybe we can get Jordana back. If not, we will just move on. Nonetheless, what do you think about that story? Let me know. Tap that open mic in the WDBO app, because this is where Orlando sounds off. We were talking about this story earlier this morning, and for you folks who perhaps recently moved here to Central Florida, I can tell you that what we're experiencing right now and what we've experienced during this hurricane season, it's not normal. It's not normal. Like, this time of year, we're so accustomed to being paranoid about what's going on in the tropics. But this year, not so much. And here we are. We are just about a week past peak hurricane season. And Atlantic season, the hurricane season, still has not had one hurricane. We've not had one hurricane. And we've only seen, what, five brief and weak named storms. That's about it. Very, very unusual. So to say it's been a quiet hurricane season is an understatement. And for us here at WDBO, it's wonderful. It's great because we don't have to sleep here at the station. But it's great not giving tropic updates every morning, because typically we're accustomed to the Atlantic looking like a bowling alley. And we here in Florida, we're the pins, but not this year. It's been downright peaceful, and there are several reasons for that. We've seen that strong El Nino, which has tamped down the Atlantic, not so much in the Pacific. The Pacific and Hawaii, I know, has gotten hammered this year with a number of storms. But we've also seen the high levels of upper-level wind shear as well, which has kept many waves from strengthening. We've seen Saharan dust work its magic, too, and that Saharan dust usually stops, midsummer or so. That Saharan dust just keeps going for whatever reason, but the Saharan dust has also worked to tamp down the storm activity, too. So keep it up, Saharan dust. Keep it up, upper-level wind shear, whatever it takes, because here we are in the final few months of the hurricane season. And it's been really, really quiet. And typically here in the final couple of months of hurricane season, instead of looking at the Atlantic, you kind of look at the Caribbean and the Southern Gulf where these storms develop. So we'll soon turn our attention there. But here we are, September 18th, 2026, and not one hurricane has formed in the Atlantic Basin. And this is the longest stretch without a hurricane forming since at least 1966. So let's keep this up, shall we? It's 7:45 now, WDBO 107.3 FM and AM 580.
7: Good morning, I'm Greg Rhodes. As Florida's lawsuit with Starbucks has now been settled, Attorney General James Uthmeyer announcing yesterday that he's negotiated a resolution with the company. Uthmeyer sued Starbucks last year for violating the state's Civil Rights Act by setting goals based on race and sex. Under that agreement, Starbucks agreeing to comply with the law and it will not participate in any organizations that require increasing the racial diversity of its board of directors. Starbucks will also pay the state $1 million as reimbursement for legal costs. Uthmeyer says that every Floridian deserves to be hired, promoted, and compensated based on merit, qualifications, and character, not race or sex. Starbucks says that it's pleased to resolve this matter without admission of wrongdoing. Two North Central Florida men are now accused of wounding a woman and her 5-year-old child in a drive-by shooting in Ocala on Monday.
1: Sheriff's Office says 28-year-olds Kentre Patterson and Kedante Davis were arrested on Wednesday. Patterson, a passenger in the suspect vehicle, was charged with attempted murder and shooting into an occupied vehicle. Police said Davis, who was driving a silver 2014 Chevrolet Impala, was involved in the incident and is facing accessory charges. Police said the shooting occurred at about 10 p.m. after the family had been followed outside Hickory Knoll Apartments after an altercation. The mother was shot in the hand and the child sustained serious injuries to the torso but is expected to survive, police said. The child's father was not injured. Jessica Battisti, WDBO News.
7: Scientists now heralding the remarkable discovery of a brand new kind of wild cat believed to be roaming the South American country of Bolivia. Here's Sherry Preston.
21: It's not a lion or a tiger, but it is a new kind of feline. Scientists have unveiled what they believe could be the first new living feline species in over a century. The Leopardus tilcayo is a small cat native to Bolivia's cloud forests. It weighs around 3 pounds, about the size of most kittens, and has a distinctive spotted pelt similar to a larger leopard. A man had been keeping it, but as it grew, realized he didn't have a house cat. He actually had something completely different. Sherry Preston, ABC News.
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7: And the college football season set to continue tonight. Fifth-ranked Miami will be at Wake Forest. Elsewhere, Florida heading to Auburn. Florida State dueling Alabama on the road. FIU and FAU battling over in Boca. South Florida hosting Delaware State. And UCF is set to host Georgia State tomorrow. Some other big-time matchups over the weekend include a big one in the Big 12 tonight when number 22 Houston takes on 13th-ranked Texas Tech. Rivalry games, North Carolina and Clemson, and West Virginia taking on Virginia. But the big matchup of the weekend when number 7 LSU heads to Oxford, Mississippi to take on the 8th-ranked Ole Miss.
8: Yeah.
7: Lane Kiffin heading to Ole Miss, first time since taking off in the middle of the night just before the college football playoff to take that LSU job. Kickoff scheduled for 7:30 on ABC.
8: You think there'll be some security in Oxford, Mississippi for Lane Kiffin and his LSU team this weekend?
7: I heard they brought a whole group of Louisiana Highway Patrol with them to Oxford. It's going to be they can get pretty ugly out there.
8: Yeah, it's going to be bedlam, no doubt about it. All right, thank you, Greg. 7:48 now. What do you say we get that extended forecast for you? It is brought to you by Metlock Lifetime Roofing.
19: All right, Scott, we're wrapping up the last half week or so of summer. We officially kick fall off next Tuesday. Today, not feeling too bad, about 88 degrees for a high. That's what we saw yesterday. And still watching some passing showers coming ashore with a storm system that's going to be moving across Central Florida and getting into the Gulf. It has some dry air kind of mixed up in it, so it's not just going to be a deluge of rain, but we'll see a little bit better coverage for scattered showers today, tomorrow, and still higher rain chances for Sunday through early next week. Out in the tropics, still pretty quiet. We're going to be watching the Caribbean, though. We may get a little low that spins up there and gets into the Gulf by the end of September. Very warm waters in the Gulf mean we'll have to watch anything closely that might get there. Right now, nothing. From Channel 9, I'm Chief Meteorologist Tom Terry.
8: And right now, I am looking at downtown Orlando, where it's 76 degrees, and I've got 75 at Orlando's Severe Weather Station. He's in that WDBO Traffic Center. What's going on, Ed Torrance?
5: Scott, we got traffic slowing on I-4 eastbound, approaching the 429 to World Drive, and then delays from 192 to 535. Approaching John Young to Amelia, I-4 westbound slow for just after the 429 to after Lake Mary Boulevard, and then from Princeton to Colonial Drive. 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From the WDBO Traffic Center, I'm Ed Torrance.

0: 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That's what Clark Howard is saying this morning. Our consumer warrior on the way.
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1: 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Your shot at $1,000 coming up here in just about 3 minutes. It's WDBO Pays Your Bills. It's coming your way at 8 a.m. 7:57 WDBO. 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
2: I'm Channel 9 meteorologist Cassandra Crimi. Already seeing showers over near our coastline this morning. So we'll keep that possibility of a few fast-moving showers to start the day. As we head through the afternoon, a 40% chance for scattered showers and isolated storms. So getting some improvement in the rain category. And we'll only see our rain chances go up Saturday and Sunday. Sunday being likely the stormiest of the 2 days with heavy rain and isolated thunderstorms bringing us gusty winds, a possibility. From Channel 9 Eyewitness News, I'm meteorologist Cassandra Crimi.
1: And right now I'm looking at downtown Orlando, 76. It is now 75 degrees at Orlando's severe weather station. He's in that WDBO traffic center watching your I-4 traffic cameras. What's going on a Friday morning, Ed Torrance?
3: Scott, we got a crash on Hiawassee Road at Balboa Drive. You got rescue crews on the scene there. And then on the 408 heading eastbound, traffic slowing approaching the Pine Hills Toll Plaza. Westbound spotty delays between Goldenrod Road and I-4. From the WDBO traffic center, I'm Ed Torrance.
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1: 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I played in a number of tournaments. I wouldn't exactly consider myself a great player, but I have aspirations to be great. 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And the reason, I believe, is that I can now move so much better on the court than I have in the past. 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
1: 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Lazy. L-A-Z-Y. For your shot to win, WDBO Pays Your Bills. The state of Florida and Attorney General James Uthmeyer settling with Starbucks, the coffee giant, agreeing to pay the state $1 million. And Starbucks says it will not use race and sex-based goals, quotas, and preferences and employment practices company-wide. It is our top story. President Trump says higher fuel prices are a small price to pay for the U.S. military operation carried out in Iran.
6: You have a little higher. You have a higher gas. It's a very inexpensive price to pay for what we've done. Remember that. It's a little more. It's even if it was, frankly, even if it was a lot more.
7: And WDBO's continuing coverage of the

0: conflict with Iran, the president arguing that the military campaign in Iran is vital to national security during a campaign rally in Gastonia, North Carolina on Thursday. Oil prices have been coming down a bit this morning, with Saudi Arabia now saying that it will soon start back up moving oil through a pipeline that had been damaged during an attack. Rising diesel prices, though, are affecting large parts of the economy. Diesel now running over $2.70 more than this time last year, after hitting a nationwide average of $6.44 a gallon this morning, a new record. That, in turn, is helping to push up prices on just about everything that's being moved by truck. Joe Brussellis is the chief economist at RSM.
1: Grocery prices are likely to continue to rise due to the increase in transportation costs linked to the cost of diesel.
0: Prices for diesel in parts of California reaching up to $8 a gallon in some parts, with the costs in California directly affecting the price of food across the country, since California farmers produce such a significant portion. Fuel pricing here in Florida now up to $4.33 a gallon for regular and holding steady at $6.34 for diesel, a state record. All according to AAA. Coming up, engineers believe they found why a hole formed underneath the Rialto Apartments there on Sand Lake Road just before a massive evacuation. We'll have that update for you and more coming up next here on Orlando's only live and local morning news program.
2: I'm Channel 9 meteorologist Cassandra Crimi with another breezy day across central Florida, but our rain chance will be on the rise now through the weekend. Your full forecast details coming up.
3: 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From the WDBO Traffic Center, I'm Ed Torrance.
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0: Good morning. I'm Greg Rhodes. As we're following reports of an argument between roommates leading to a shooting inside of a Deltona home late last night.
5: The Volusia County Sheriff's Office says shots were fired during an argument inside a home on Saxton Boulevard around 10:30 p.m. Thursday night. Two people were inside the home and were not struck or injured. The suspect fired approximately 3 to 5 shots and fled the scene, according to investigators. The Sheriff's Office said it does not believe there is a threat to the community. Jessica Battisti, WDBO News.
0: Engineers believe that they found why a hole formed underneath an apartment complex in Orange County. A report was recently released into what happened 6 months ago in Orlando at the Rialto Apartments on Sand Lake Road. That report says that there was a lack of support under the ground slab because the building is moving downwards. Also, soil apparently moving into empty spaces in the limestone. The hole's formation led the complex to evacuate hundreds of residents. And the WDBO business update is brought to you by the Good Feet Store. SpaceX is now moving back the target date for its next launch from Starbase. The company saying that it's now considering September 28th for the Starship 14 test flight, after initially eyeing next Tuesday, the 22nd. And Scott, SpaceX hoping that this will be the first flight to send Starship into orbit around Earth.
4: All right, Greg, 8:05 now, WDBO on this Friday morning. Well, it's the latest social media trend, and it is creepy. Like, really creepy. We go in depth on this story next.
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4: Apparently, there are a lot of creepy cat in the hats out there, or cats in the hats. We'll talk about this social media trend coming up. What do you say we get that extended forecast first? 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
9: Good Friday morning, Scott. We've had some passing showers. I was tracking them last night over on Channel 9. We'll have more along the coast primarily today, but a few have already snuck their way in this morning. Keep our rain chance around 40% today, but overall looks pretty nice as we've been the last couple of days. Temperatures only upper 80s. We're in our last 4 days of summer. We officially kick off fall on the calendar next Tuesday. Otherwise, increasing rain chances, about 40% chance for rain again on Saturday, about a 50% coverage on Sunday, then early next week, still a more active than normal rain pattern as we have a storm system near us that'll be in the Gulf by next week. From Channel 9, I'm Chief Meteorologist Tom Terry.
4: And right now we are looking at 76 degrees there in Goldenrod. It is 77 at Orlando's Severe Weather Station. He's in that WDBO Traffic Center watching your I-4 traffic cameras. What's going on over there, Ed Torrance?
3: Scott, we got delays on I-4 eastbound from Osceola Parkway to 535 from Conroy to OBT, and then 408 to Amelia. I-4 westbound seeing delays from 46A to just after Lake Mary Boulevard. From the WDBO Traffic Center, I'm Ed Torrance.
4: Hey, good morning, T. It's 808. I'm Scott Inez, Orlando's Morning News, here on WDBO 107.3 FM and AM 580. Thanks so much for joining us on a Friday morning. Hope you have a great weekend ahead. Well, perhaps you've seen this stuff going on social media, all this cat in a hat stuff. I mean, it's creepy to say the least. Let's go in depth now, live to ABC News correspondent Jim Ryan. And Jim, I keep waiting for good, productive social media trends. But
10: good luck.
4: But yeah, but this story has to do with these morons dressing up as cat in the hat, sinister depictions thereof, and what, they're just stalking people? What in the name of Dr. Seuss is going on here?
10: Well, yeah, either they're dressing up as the cat in the hat and then standing in weird situations, dark streets, or lurking around schools or homes, or they're just creating those images with artificial intelligence. Mm. It's probably the latter more than the former. This all started in Ireland, the United Kingdom in August last month, and then it quickly spread to the rest of the world because social media works that way, Scott. Mm. It started on Snapchat, then moved to TikTok. Now it's on YouTube. It's pretty much everywhere. So these images, yeah, they're creepy, they're startling, they're disturbing, and they're getting kids in trouble. I've counted no fewer than a dozen arrests in 7 states, including Florida, of kids, all of them under 16 years old, who've been arrested in connection with posting these images and making threats to go alongside them.
4: Wow. It's just weird. It's creepy. And we also saw that one guy in Philadelphia earlier this summer, right? He was apparently dressing up as, a Chucky. He was wearing a Chucky mask, terrorizing women, right? Same type of thing here?
10: No.
4: Yeah,
10: I mean, that was a real guy in a real costume chasing women around and being very menacing, and he eventually was caught. There was also a case in Canada where somebody was dressed as the cat in the hat and apparently was chasing somebody through a neighborhood. But this is all kind of online, well, hysteria, I suppose. Mm. Remember 10 years ago or so, Scott, when there were clown images being posted and people were dressing as them? Well, this is kind of the same sort of thing, except AI has gotten a lot better, and it's easier to create creepy images, including images of beloved characters like the Scott, the Scott in the hat, the cat in the hat, Scott.
4: Yeah, but some of these people are real, right? And like police has to take this stuff seriously, right?
10: Well, they do. But again, I mean, some of the arrests don't have to do with physically threatening people. Oh. The four girls arrested in Louisiana, 13 to 15, they've been charged with terrorizing, menacing, cyberbullying. So nothing physical was done, but it's been enough to rattle a lot of nerves and get the attention of the police.
4: Interesting stuff. I sometimes wish I weren't on social media, but nonetheless, another social media trend out there. Cat in the hats all over the country and all over the world. Jim, thank you. Appreciate it very much. That is ABC News correspondent Jim Ryan live from Dallas this morning here on WDBO. We were talking about this story earlier this morning, and I'm sure you remember the holdout juror who sparked a lot of controversy. He sparked a mistrial, a ton of social media debate. In the Lindsey Clancy murder trial, Clancy, the woman who killed her three children in Massachusetts 3 years ago, well, the lone holdout juror now is finally speaking out. We now know who this guy is. He is 48-year-old Michael Desronville. I hope I'm pronouncing that right. Desronville, Michael Desronville. And last night, he released a statement to News Nation, sort of clapping back at all the accusations from these fellow jurors that he refused to budge on his belief that Lindsey Clancy was guilty of murdering her three kids, despite expressing doubts. But here's part of his statement to News Nation. Quote, "I didn't have any doubts. As I tried to explain different possible theories during deliberation, I kept getting cut off as I had doubts based on evidence present." He says, "Based on all the physical evidence, key witnesses, and what the prosecution presents, I thought it was enough proof that Lindsey Clancy knew exactly what she was doing and planned." So again, Desronville was the lone juror who refused to find Clancy not guilty of murder by reason of insanity. And it's a decision that really turned that 6-week trial on its head and dragged this guy, Desronville, to the center of this case. The media has been all over this guy, and finally we know who he is. And there's also a report that 8 of the 12 jurors in that case voted for a not guilty verdict for Clancy on day one of deliberations. And those jurors who voted to acquit her were called activists by this guy, Desronville. Now, this guy, according to his lawyer now, he is safe at an undisclosed location in a rural northern New England town. So it appears that he has left Massachusetts. So 48-year-old Michael Desronville is the holdout juror in the Lindsey Clancy case. What do you make of that story? React now. Tap the open mic in the WDBO app. And speaking of this case, check out a podcast I did earlier this week about this lone juror. It's an Ed Says Podcast 1.2 right there on the front page of the WDBO app. It's 8:14 now, WDBO. Good Friday morning.
0: I know Jim Ryan misspoke, but he might have just started a new trend, the Scott
4: in the hat.
0: You have to watch out for that one.
4: We're going
0: to
4: stop that right now.
0: Good morning. I'm Greg Rhodes. A careless driving citation issued to former Titusville Police Chief John Lau following a rollover crash earlier this year has now been dropped.
11: The single vehicle crash occurred June 23rd on Barna Avenue and led to Lau's termination after he refused to submit to a blood draw, a violation of city policy. According to Titusville police, a bottle of Kettle One vodka was found at the crash scene. However, the Florida Highway Patrol said Lau showed no signs of impairment during its investigation. Court records show Lau pleaded no contest to a charge of possessing an open container in a vehicle and was ordered to pay a $169 fine. Rich Jones, WDBO News.
0: A new partnership in Orlando is designed to make learning more accessible, engaging, and inspiring for people of all ages. That's what Vistar Credit Union official Patricia McElroy said on Wednesday at the Orlando Science Center. She's speaking at a ribbon-cutting ceremony for the Vistar Adventure Theater. That's the new name for the theater at the Science Center, and the name change came after Vistar donated $1 million to the center's Unlock Science campaign. OSC President and CEO Joanne Newman telling our partners over at Channel 9 that the new name honors the strong relationship between the two organizations that they believe in deeply in investing in people, families, and the future of our community. In an update to a story that we brought to you yesterday, a missing 12-year-old girl in Daytona Beach has been located safe and sound.
5: The Daytona Beach Police Department issued a missing child alert Thursday morning for Jalia Jones. According to a Facebook post, Jones was last seen near Coastline Cove Apartments. Police updated the post to announce she was found safe around 10 p.m. last night. Jessica Battisti, WDBO News.
0: Florida GOP Congresswoman Maria Elvira Salazar releasing a new campaign ad on Thursday where she criticized President Trump's immigration policies. The Republican lawmaker accusing the president of going, quote, too far with his immigration enforcement efforts, adding many Hispanic voters who supported his reelection back into the White House in 2024 are now feeling betrayed.
12: You can be for immigration what Lincoln was for slavery and Reagan was for communism. I'm not talking about giving them amnesty. I'm talking about giving them a dignified life in this promised land.
0: President Trump, who has previously endorsed Salazar, has not responded to the ad, which comes as polls suggest that many Americans disagree with the heavy-handed tactics that have been used by ICE and other agencies in cracking down on illegal immigration. Congresswoman Salazar is running against Democratic candidate Elliot Rodriguez that midterm election for November. The holiday giving season officially underway with the U.S. Postal Service now accepting letters to Santa with its Operation Santa program.
13: It's not even Halloween yet, and we're talking Christmas at USPS, marking the 114th year of fulfilling children's holiday wishes through its Adopt Letters to Santa program. Families sending letters to Santa need to get them postmarked by December 5th. USPS says letters should be addressed to Santa Claus at 123 Elf Road, North Pole, 888-88. Registration for people who want to adopt letters opens November 2nd, with letter adoption beginning November 16th. USPS says there's no guarantee that every letter will be adopted. Jeff Manasso, Fox News.
0: I haven't even bought my trick-or-treating candy yet, and I already have to start sending letters to Santa. Come on now.
4: Exactly. I saw my first Christmas TV commercial the other night, and I could not believe it. Thank you very much, Greg. 818 now, WDBO. What do you say we get that extended forecast for you on a Friday morning? It's brought to you by Metlock Lifetime Roofing.
9: All right, Scott, we're wrapping up the last half week or so of summer. We officially kick fall off next Tuesday. Today, not feeling too bad. About 88 degrees for a high. That's what we saw yesterday. And still watching some passing showers coming ashore with a storm system that's going to be moving across Central Florida and getting into the Gulf. It has some dry air kind of mixed up in it, so it's not just going to be a deluge of rain, but we'll see a little bit better coverage for scattered showers today, tomorrow, and still higher rain chances for Sunday through early next week. Out in the tropics, still pretty quiet. We're going to be watching the Caribbean, though. We may get a little low that spins up there and gets into the Gulf by the end of September. Very warm waters in the Gulf mean we'll have to watch anything closely that might get there. Right now, nothing. From Channel 9, I'm Chief Meteorologist Tom Terry.
4: And right now, Altamont Springs, I'm looking at 76 degrees. It is 76 at Orlando's Severe Weather Station. Ed Torrance in that WDBO Traffic Center. How are we rolling out there right now, Ed?
3: Scott, we got traffic on I-4 eastbound slow from Osceola Parkway to 535, then from John Young to OBT, 408 to Amelia. I-4 westbound, you got delays from 46A to after Lake Mary Boulevard, but after that, clear into downtown. From the WDBO Traffic Center, I'm Ed Torrance.
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6: 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And she was talking about the food, vet visits, things like that. And that's something we all need to think about, because even though there's a lot of pets available right now for adoption for free or nearly so, they're not free once you have them. So you have to make sure you budget for that animal as part of your daily and monthly expenses. If it's A-OK, go for it.
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7: I'm Channel 9 meteorologist Cassandra Crimi, tracking some early morning showers across parts of Central Florida. Partly cloudy skies otherwise, and a rain and storm chance today at around 30%, although it will favor the beaches. Inland, we could get some of those passing showers and storms. Temperatures will hit the mid to upper 80s. Orlando, a high today of 88 degrees, and the 80s will continue into the weekend, but a rain chance will go up by tomorrow and Sunday. Better chances for showers and storms, especially on Sunday. From Channel 9 Eyewitness News, I'm meteorologist Cassandra Crimi.
4: And right now, we are looking at 77 degrees at Orlando's Severe Weather Station. Ed Torrance in that WDBO traffic center. What's happening, Ed?
3: Scott, we got traffic slowing down a little bit on the 408 heading westbound from Crystal Lake Drive to I-4. 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For the WDBO traffic center, I'm Ed Torrance.
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8: 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Orlando's news, weather, and traffic starts right now with the three big things you need to know. 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
4: The state of Florida and Attorney General James Huffmeyer settling with Starbucks. The coffee giant agreeing to pay the state $1 million and will not use race and sex-based goals, quotas, and preferences in employment practices company-wide. We are learning that a munitions plant owned by outgoing Central Florida Congressman Corey Mills exploded up in Taylor County earlier this week. Officials say nobody was injured. Cause of that explosion is being investigated. It is our top story on WDBO. The president says higher fuel prices are a small price to pay for U.S. military operations in Iran.
0: You have a little higher, you have a higher gain. It's a very inexpensive price to pay for what we've done. Remember that it's a little more. It's even if it was, frankly, even if it was a lot more.
5: In WDBO's continuing coverage of the conflict with Iran, the president arguing that the military campaign in Iran is vital to national security during a campaign rally in Gastonia, North Carolina on Thursday. Meanwhile, oil prices have been coming down a bit this morning, with Saudi Arabia now saying that it will soon start moving oil through a pipeline that was damaged during an attack. Rising diesel prices, though, are affecting large parts of the economy. Diesel now running over $2.70 more than this time last year, after hitting a nationwide average of $6.44 a gallon this morning, a new record. That, in turn, is helping to push up prices on just about everything that's moved by truck. Joe Bristelis is the chief economist at RSM.
9: Grocery prices are likely to continue to rise due to the increase in transportation costs linked to the cost of diesel.
5: Prices for diesel in parts of California reaching up to $8 a gallon in some parts, with the costs in California directly affecting the price of fruit of food across the country, since California farmers produce such a significant portion. Fuel pricing here in Florida now up to $4.33 a gallon for regular and holding at $6.34 a gallon for diesel, a state record, all according to AAA. Coming up, Florida's lawsuit with Starbucks has been settled. We'll have the updates for you and more coming up next. You're on Orlando's only live and local morning news program.
7: I'm Channel 9 meteorologist Cassandra Crimi, tracking some coastal showers early this morning, but a rain and storm chance increasing as we head through the weekend. Your full forecast details coming up.
3: And you got traffic slowing on I-4 eastbound from Osceola Parkway to 535 from the WDBO Traffic Center. I'm Ed Torrance.
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5: Good morning. I'm Greg Rhodes. As Florida's now rolling out a new federal grant program to help students pay for short-term job training.
10: The short-term programs eligible for Workforce Pell will allow students to earn a career credential with little to no debt, while strengthening the state's workforce pipeline.
5: That was Governor Ron DeSantis in Melbourne on Thursday, where he announced the state's first list of programs eligible for Workforce Pell Grants. They'll cover training for high-skill, high-wage, and in-demand jobs. The Department of Education saying that some programs can take as little as 8 weeks. Rolling Loud set to return to Orlando for another three-day hip-hop festival next year.
11: The festival made its Orlando debut in May of this year after a decade-long run in Miami. The 2026 version of the festival brought over 200,000 visitors to Orlando and an estimated $200 million worth of economic impact to the area. Rolling Loud Florida 2027 will take over Camping World Stadium May 7th through 9th, 2027. Rich Jones, WDBO News.
5: Florida's lawsuit with Starbucks has been settled. Attorney General James Uthmeyer announcing yesterday that he's negotiated a resolution with the company. Uthmeyer suing Starbucks last year for violating the state's Civil Rights Act by setting goals based on race and sex. Under the agreement, Starbucks agreeing to comply with the law and will not participate in any organizations that require increasing the racial diversity of its board of directors. Starbucks will also pay the state $1 million as reimbursement for legal costs. Uthmeyer saying that every Floridian deserves to be hired, promoted, and compensated based on merit, qualifications, and character, not race or sex. Starbucks says that it's pleased to resolve this matter without admission of wrongdoing. Five entrepreneurs from across the U.S. will compete in Washington, D.C. today for $1 million in cash from the Trump administration.
12: The $1 million pitch competition will feature five small businesses from California, Georgia, Iowa, Maine, and Wyoming pitching their products for celebrity judges, including Nicki Minaj, with the event hosted by former TV Superman Dean Cain. A news release by the Small Business Administration says the five finalists were chosen from about 1,200 businesses across the country. They'll be greeted by President Trump in the Oval Office, and the competition, which is being taped for a TV special, will air in October. I'm Mark Mayfield.
5: And we are following some breaking news this morning. As Warren Buffett has officially announced, he'll be stepping down as chairman of Berkshire Hathaway. The 96-year-old, known as the Oracle of Omaha, announced the decision early this morning. He'll be replaced by his son, Howard Buffett. The elder Buffett had already resigned as CEO less than a year ago. In a letter to shareholders today, Buffett writing, quote, "Father Time always wins."
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5: And as Orlando preps for hosting some of the final legs of qualifying for the 2028 LA Olympic Games, one of those games will get a preview here in the City Beautiful. On Thursday, the Federation of International Volleyball announcing that Orlando will be a host city for the 2027 Women's Volleyball World Cup. Along with Omaha, Nebraska, and Anaheim, California in the U.S., the tournament serves as an Olympic qualifier with pool play and round of 16 matchups being held in part here in Orlando at the Kia Center. And Scott, that tournament will run from August 20th through September 5th of 2027.
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4: Well, even if you're not a sports fan, there's a college football game set for tomorrow night you're not going to want to miss. We'll talk about it coming up. It's 8:38. What do you say we get that extended forecast? 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
16: Good Friday morning, Scott. We've had some passing showers. I was tracking them last night over on Channel 9. We'll have more along the coast primarily today, but a few have already snuck their way in this morning. Keep our rain chance around 40% today, but overall looks pretty nice as we've been the last couple of days. Temperatures only upper 80s, where in our last 4 days of summer, we officially kick off fall on the calendar next Tuesday. Otherwise, increasing rain chances, about 40% chance for rain again on Saturday, about a 50% coverage on Sunday, then early next week, still a more active than normal rain pattern as we have a storm system near us that'll be in the Gulf by next week. From Channel 9, I'm Chief Meteorologist Tom Terry.
4: And right now we're looking at downtown Orlando where it is 78. And I've got, let's see here, it is 78 degrees, partly sunny at Orlando's Severe Weather Station. Ed Torrance in that WDBO Traffic Center. What's happening, Ed?
3: Scott, we got delays on I-4 westbound from 46A to after Lake Mary Boulevard. Tap of the brakes at Parr. And then I-4 eastbound, seeing those delays from Osceola Parkway to 535, Kaylee to Amelia. From the WDBO Traffic Center, I'm Ed Torrance.
4: Good morning. It is 8:39. I'm Scott Inez, Orlando's Morning News, here on WDBO. Well, you don't have to be a sports fan to realize that the atmosphere around tomorrow night's college football game between LSU and the University of Mississippi is going to be crazy. Let's go in depth now with former FBI special agent in charge, Rich Frankel. And Rich, the background of this story is about Lane Kiffin, right? He ditched his Mississippi team before the playoffs last year to become the head coach at LSU. He's going back to Ole Miss for the first time. And Rich, to say that Kiffin is hated in Mississippi, that may be an understatement of the year, right, Rich?
17: Oh, without a doubt. I don't know if he would find a friendly face in Oxford, Mississippi at this point. And just so you know where I'm from, my son went to Ole Miss, so okay. I'm a little prejudiced there. Yeah. But it is a definite he's going back into the lion's den. Mm-hmm. And so, listen, you expect a lot of vitriol. You expect a lot of emotion and all of that. But, you know, you got to keep it safe and secure for him and for his team when they get there. And to be quite frank, I think Ole Miss, I think the Oxford PD, Mississippi State Police, all of law enforcement is going to do everything that they can to make sure that this is a safe and secure game. It's on the national stage. They don't want to be embarrassed.
4: Yeah. So the security surrounding this game is just going to be absolutely massive. They're even trying to keep LSU's team hotel a secret at this point. So this is serious business. And Rich, there's even Louisiana law enforcement accompanying the LSU team to Oxford, Mississippi.
17: Yeah, they usually have a couple of state troopers that will go with them, but I think there's going to be a few more on this trip. And also, Oxford PD again, Mississippi State Police, they're bringing additional resources. They're bringing in other departments for mutual aid. They've always had a lot of safety and security in every one of their games. Again, I've been to those. You have officers on horseback. You have motorcycles. You have the, you know, uniform everywhere. You have covert resources. You know, you have undercover police officers walking around to make sure that if they see something, they can immediately call in their uniform backup. And then you have the technical resources, which I think have increased over the last year or so. And they're going to be on display in the sense that you won't know they're there, but they're going to be using drones, cameras. I believe that the Grove, which is where you do the tailgating, mm-hmm. the stadium itself, and the downtown of Oxford are all going to be covered completely with as many camera resources and drone resources as possible to make sure that it is safe and secure.
4: It sounds like security for Super Bowl. And something else to keep in mind here, Rich, it's not like this is a noon game. And I know you've been to Oxford, Mississippi for football games. This is a night game to where I would imagine a lot of folks are going to be in that Grove. They're going to be tailgating. They're going to be drinking all day long. So I would think that that's another thing that law enforcement is going to have to be concerned about here.
17: Correct. That's actually the normal issue that they think about at every college game, not just at the Grove, but that you've got people there. They're drinking. They're having fun. Their emotions are running high. And, you know, listen, fights break out. It is what it is. But they're going to do their best to tamp those fights down immediately so that there is not an ongoing threat from that, where it becomes something bigger than that. And listen, it's going to fall off into the after point too. You know, they're going to go to the square. They're going to go to the bars. But even in downtown Oxford, I think you're going to see additional resources. And if anything starts to get out of control, I think they're going to immediately quote unquote swarm to make sure that they put it down as quickly as possible so that it does not become a full-on issue.
4: Mm-hmm. Yeah, atmosphere is going to be nuts. Number 8, Ole Miss. Number 7, LSU. Lane Kiffin going back to Oxford, Mississippi tomorrow night. Highly anticipated early season college football game. Security will be immense. Rich, thank you for that expertise this morning. We appreciate it very much. That is Rich Frankel. He is a former FBI special agent in charge. Another story I wanted to mention, and this is not getting a lot of play this morning, but I think it's a really important story out there, and really the fight against the zaniness that we've seen, especially over the last 6-7 years or so. Remember that back in December of 2025, Florida and Attorney General James Uthmeyer was taking on Starbucks about its race and sex-based quotas. Uthmeyer, no stranger to take on the heavyweights. He's taken on Meta and the NFL and Starbucks. So Starbucks now in a settlement has now agreed to pay the state of Florida $1 million. You say, okay, what's the big deal with the $1 million? Starbucks probably makes that in like a second. That's not the huge deal. The huge deal is this. Starbucks agrees that it will not use race and sex-based goals, quotas, and preferences in employment practices company-wide. Not just here in the state of Florida. That is company-wide. So this is a big-time win for James Uthmeyer in the state of Florida against this corporate giant Starbucks here. And Uthmeyer is saying this resolution ensures that Starbucks policies and practices fully comply with Florida's civil rights laws. DEI, he says, can never be an excuse to violate civil rights. Merit instead of race, sex-based goals. I would think it's common sense, but remember, Uthmeyer filed this lawsuit last year accusing Starbucks of violating the Florida Civil Rights Act through racial and sex-based goals, quotas, preferences in its workplace policies. So Uthmeyer settling this case, this no doubt is a big win for the state of Florida. And again, the $1 million is not the big deal here. The big deal is to get a corporate giant to ditch some of these policies here, which is certainly, I would think, a big, big story. Now, the Starbucks chief legal officer will be required to submit annual certifications of the company's continued compliance for 4 years. And again, the company will also pay $1 million to the Florida Department of Legal Affairs to reimburse the office for the time, the expenses, and the cost of bringing this case. So again, James Uthmeyer, state attorney general, closing this deal. And this is a story that you may not be able to find easily, but it's a story that is a big story and a huge win for the state of Florida and Uthmeyer. It's 8:47 now, WDBO. What do you say we get that extended forecast for you? 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
16: All right, Scott, we're wrapping up the last half week or so of summer. We officially kick fall off next Tuesday. Today, not feeling too bad, about 88 degrees for a high. That's what we saw yesterday. And still watching some passing showers coming ashore with a storm system that's going to be moving across Central Florida and getting into the Gulf. It has some dry air kind of mixed up in it, so it's not just going to be a deluge of rain, but we'll see a little bit better coverage for scattered showers today, tomorrow, and still higher rain chances for Sunday through early next week. Out in the tropics, still pretty quiet. We're going to be watching the Caribbean, though. We may get a little low that spins up there and gets into the Gulf by the end of September. Very warm waters in the Gulf mean we'll have to watch anything closely that might get there. Right now, nothing. From Channel 9, I'm Chief Meteorologist Tom Terry.
4: Right now, we're looking at downtown Orlando, where it is 78 degrees, and I've got 78, partly sunny, at Orlando's Severe Weather Station. He's in the WDBO Traffic Center watching your I-4 traffic cameras. What's going on over there, Ed Torrance?
3: Scott, we got a tap of the brakes on I-4 eastbound at the exit ramp to the 417 in Osceola County. Traffic slowing down a bit there, and then you got delays from Osceola Parkway to 535. More slowdowns from Cayley to Colonial Drive with a new crash in downtown there at the 408. And then I-4 heading westbound, you got delays just after 46A to after Lake Mary Boulevard from the Fairbanks Curve to just after Parr as well. 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From the WDBO Traffic Center, I'm Ed Torrance.

0: Mark Howard's become a cheerleader this morning. He says, find your lane and start your own business. Our consumer warrior coming up next.
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12: 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So there's

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1: I'm Channel 9 meteorologist Cassandra Crimi. Already seeing showers over near our coastline this morning, so we'll keep that possibility of a few fast-moving showers to start the day. As we head through the afternoon, a 40% chance for scattered showers and isolated storms, so getting some improvement in the rain category, and we'll only see our rain chances go up Saturday and Sunday, Sunday being likely the stormiest of the 2 days with heavy rain and isolated thunderstorms bringing us gusty winds, a possibility. From Channel 9 Eyewitness News, I'm meteorologist Cassandra Crimi.
0: And currently, we are looking at downtown Orlando, where it's 79 degrees, and I've got 78 at Orlando's Severe Weather Station. Ed Torrance is in that WDBO Traffic Center watching your I-4 traffic cameras. How are we rolling on a Friday morning, Ed?
2: Scott, we still got some slowdowns on the 408 heading westbound from just before Crystal Lake Drive to I-4, but the 408 eastbound is up to speed. From the WDBO Traffic Center, I'm Ed Torrance.
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3: 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Orlando's news, weather, and traffic starts now.
1: Good morning. It's 9 a.m. here at WDBO. I'm Michelle Wargo with our top story. Florida is rolling out a new federal grant program to help students pay for short-term job training.
7: The short-term programs eligible for Workforce Pell will allow students to earn a career credential with little to no debt while strengthening the state's workforce pipeline.
1: That's Governor Ron DeSantis in Melbourne on Thursday, where he announced the state's first list of programs eligible for Workforce Pell Grants. They cover training for high-skill, high-wage, and in-demand jobs. The Department of Education says some programs can take as little as 8 weeks of training.
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1: I'm Channel 9 meteorologist Cassandra Crimi, tracking some coastal showers early this morning, but a rain and storm chance increasing as we head through the weekend. Your full forecast details coming up.
9: Right now, it is 79 degrees and mostly sunny here at Orlando's Severe Weather Station. I'm Michelle Wargo, continuing our team coverage. Two North Central Florida men are accused of wounding a woman and her 5-year-old child in a drive-by shooting in Ocala on Monday.
10: Marion County Sheriff's Office says 28-year-olds Kentre Patterson and Kedante Davis were arrested on Wednesday. Patterson, a passenger in the suspect vehicle, was charged with attempted murder and shooting into an occupied vehicle. Police said Davis, who was driving a silver 2014 Chevrolet Impala, was involved in the incident and is facing accessory charges. Police said the shooting occurred at about 10 p.m. after the family had been followed outside Hickory Knoll Apartments after an altercation. The mother was shot in the hand and the child sustained serious injuries to the torso, but is expected to survive, police said. The child's father was not injured. Jessica Battisti, WDBO News.
9: A legendary investor is stepping back.
8: Warren Buffett has informed shareholders that he is stepping down as Berkshire Hathaway chairman effective immediately. He already had given up

0: the CEO role, which was taken over by Greg Abel. Buffett's son, Howard Buffett, will replace him as chairman. However, Buffett will remain with the company as chairman emeritus. In his letter to shareholders, Buffett says, "Father time always wins, but he has, however, been generous with me." Buffett says Father Time has given him the opportunity to see Berkshire reach a point where he's more confident than ever about what lies ahead. Buffett has led Berkshire since 1965. He's 96. Ginny Cosolda, Fox News.
1: 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I'm Michelle Wargo, WDBO News.
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1: I'm Channel 9 meteorologist Cassandra Crimi, tracking the possibility of a few fast-moving showers early this morning with partly cloudy skies and temperatures in the 70s. This afternoon, we'll have a 30% chance for isolated showers and storms with daytime highs in the mid-80s. We'll hit 88 degrees in Orlando. From Channel 9 Eyewitness News, I'm meteorologist Cassandra Crimi.
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6: Got a crash on I-95 southbound at Port St. John Parkway. And also seeing delays still on I-4 westbound at Lake Mary Boulevard. Tap of the brakes at Parr. And then on the eastbound side, you got delays from Osceola Parkway to 535 and downtown from the 408 to Amelia. 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From the WDBO Traffic Center, I'm Ed Torrance.

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8: President Trump says he's still undecided on military action against Iran ahead of key meetings with Gulf leaders. The woman accused of a deadly bus collision that triggered a fatal helicopter crash will be arraigned in Los Angeles today. Warren Buffett is stepping down as Berkshire Hathaway chairman, passing leadership role to his son, Howard.
9: Traffic is a mess this afternoon because of a crash I-4 eastbound before Central.
10: Stuck on the highway
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3: I'm Channel 9 meteorologist Cassandra Crimmie, tracking the possibility of a few fast-moving showers early this morning with partly cloudy skies and temperatures in the 70s. This afternoon, we'll have a 30% chance for isolated showers and storms with daytime highs in the mid-80s. We'll hit 88 degrees in Orlando. From Channel 9 Eyewitness News, I'm meteorologist Cassandra Crimmie.
2: 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Triple Team Traffic.
4: Had a crash on the 429 northbound at I-4, just before I-4. And then on I-4 eastbound, you got delays from Osceola Parkway to 535. Tap of the brakes at Sand Lake Road. I-4 heading westbound. Got a tap of the brakes at 535. 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Change wisely. From the WDBO Traffic Center, I'm Ed Torrance.
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5: I think it's very promising, but I think the key that what you're looking at is what that whole region needs is not dissimilar to what the world needs, more energy infrastructure. You want to de-emphasize the strait. You want more ways to get that product out of the area. And so if you look at what are pipelines that can be built? Are there pipelines that we could expand capacity for? And so in a lot of these cases, the president is looking long term of how do we change the entire energy landscape? You see him do that here.
6: Huh. That is Jared Agin talking about the need to get out of the straits, both of them. The Red Sea Strait as well as the Strait of Hormuz. Because, and now they're blowing up pipelines at Saudi Arabia going around the strait. So how do you secure a pipeline that goes hundreds of miles, thousands of miles? It's almost impossible. You're going to build it under the ground. And even that, it wouldn't mean it's not, you know, even that means it could be sabotaged. We'll see. But it's definitely a time in which I don't understand. The Houthi rebels over the weekend met with our emissaries in Oman and said, we will not attack U.S. and Israeli ships. Our problems with Saudi Arabia. The Houthi rebels are shutting down that strait. They're taking over islands. They're going to be in control. And believe me, the tolls are going to start with a request for tolls, just like these idiots in Iran. I know we don't want to start a multi-front war, but we just got to pound them to oblivion, blow them away. And yes, Saudi Arabia has to know we have their back. The fact that they got to go to Egypt and ask for help, I think is pathetic. I do not like the way they've acted throughout all this. They've stopped us a couple of times. I understand that. But they're still our allies. We have mutual agreements, and this is a time to show that we have their back. Vice Admiral Robert Harwood serves on President Bush's National Security Council, member of Jinza's Iran Policy Project. Admiral, first off, the challenge of the Houthis, how would you handle it?
7: Oh, listen. The Egyptians fought the Houthis decades ago. The Emiratis have fought the Houthis. The Saudis have fought the Houthis. The Israelis have fought the Houthis. We've all fought them. They were all at different times for different purposes. And in fact, when Saudi and Emiratis were fighting them, our policy was to undermine and stop the Saudis and Emiratis. So this is the time you use political clout to bring together the Egyptians, the Saudis, the Emiratis, the U.S. and Israel.
6: The Yemeni government? The Yemeni government, maybe?
7: The Yemeni government, and solve this problem. If we don't, it's going to be a long-term problem. And so militarily, but we also have to cut out all their routes to supplies, to gas, to stuff, all the stuff we're doing with Iran on a smaller scale. But that same coalition and proving militarily and politically that we can bring it together and effectively employ it to take out the surrogates, as the Israelis are doing with Hezbollah, has to be done, and signifies not only to Iran, but the rest of the world what's going to have to be done in this region, because every means to bypass the Straits, bypass the Bab el-Mandab, will remain at risk for decades to come, be it pipelines, be it cyber activity. We have to get down to the basic root cause. These governments and surrogates who believe in extreme Islam and controlling and managing their populations and promulgating the region. So we've got to go to the root causes and solve that. And now is the time that it serves in the best interest of all those countries to come together to solve it.
6: I agree with you. But they, you know, the Houthis want to meet, and they said, listen, we don't have a problem with you. Please stay out of this. But at the same time, they shut down the strait. Number one, I don't think we can stay out of this. We have to make a choice. Now, why do you think that they would meet us? I mean, that's kind of unusual. We bombed them for 53 straight days. We put them back on the terror list. You know, Biden took them off and condemned the Saudis as a pariah nation. That's how backwards he is. So why do you think they would do that? They're scared of us.
7: Well, it's because they want to placate us. They want to take us. They know we have the ultimate solution, both politically, militarily, and economically. So, yeah, they want to placate us as much as they problem, as much of a threat to them by doing that. It also helps eliminate a main threat to their support entity, be it Iran. So, of course, they know this administration likes making deals. There's no deal to be made here. We have to solve the problem. So that's exactly what they're doing. Try to get us off of the, especially because they know we have the keys that can really do them the most damage in all of those realms. So that's exactly, if they can get to talk to a negotiator, they don't have to worry about the threat we pose to them, much less the threat we pose by bringing together all the nations who can pose threats to them. So hell yes, that's a very smart strategy on their behalf, and I can't believe we're going to buy into that.
6: So I hope we don't. Meanwhile, the Iran is looking to bypass the fact that we've shut down the strait. They can't get anything out and can't get anything in. So they're beginning to send trucks to the border of Turkmenistan, of Turkey, of Afghanistan, and of Pakistan, and they can't get anything out. There's 3,700 cargo trucks stuck at the borders of Turkey and Pakistan. This, according to multiple sources, neither Iran is taking responsibility for the situation, nor is Pakistan allowing them to unload the cargo. So you got truckers sitting in the middle of nowhere, 110 degree temperatures with a lot of perishable items, with no bathrooms, no facilities. So they're all stuck at the border. So that's the type of pressure we were talking about, Admiral, right? This is the type of thing that can break that country.
7: One, Brian, that's right. I've said this day in, day out. This is an illustration of our political power. And listen, at the end of the day, we could airstrike all those if we wanted, but it's better to have that political cooperation with Pakistan, Uzbekistan, Turkey, Azerbaijan, and others to shut down those lines. And that's what's happening. They're working with us through this political coalition to solve this problem. So that's a great illustration of the additional power and how bad this is going for Iran. And you know where this is going, Brian. There's going to become a day in the not too distant future, no one in Iran will have fuel for any of their vehicles, and no one can move product or people anywhere in the country. It unravels so quickly. So just as you've illustrated, if they're not able to move anything to the borders, I hope the same thing is working in the Caspian, that no one's shipping stuff over. So if we shut down the airspace, shut down the borders, and they can't resupply, they're doomed. It's inevitable. We've said this. What surprised me is how long it's took to get this conclusion. We should have started this at day one, but thank God we're on it now. And I think Brian, that this has the possibility of solving this before the midterms, because you're seeing now, you're seeing the real effects of not just the military power, but the economic power and political power. And this is absolutely crushing the government of Iran and making their people suffer to the point where they have no other choice but to turn on the government. So it's inevitable in my mind.
6: So obviously the one thing that could change before the midterms, not that you're a political person, would be seeing Tehran fall to their people, to watch that regime overrun. The president says, I have a big decision to make. Do I go for total annihilation, or do I let what's happening now play out? Do you believe we have the arsenal, the munitions to go for annihilation if we partner with the IDF?
7: Well, again, I'm not a fan of annihilation. I'm a fan of capitulation. Look, ultimately, Iran is going to rebuild for its people. All those, and I think it's 75, 80 million of the total 90 to 95 million people have wanted this regime gone. At the end of the day, they're going to have to be fed. They're going to have to shelter. They're going to need gas. So this incredible reconstitution, development that's going to have to end at the end of this conflict. But ultimately, complete annihilation, I hope that doesn't mean all the infrastructure, and all, although we've done that. It's really those steps that force the government of Iran to renounce the Islamic Revolution, be it the IRGC. And hopefully the best method is to have that happen internally. So I think the long-term path is established, and that will happen. It's just a matter of when, not if. So the point in our arsenals, the real issue for our arsenals and our military power is to eradicate and stop them from projecting power, you know, launching missiles and drones, because that's all they really have left. Their surrogates, Hezbollah's decimated. They still have the Houthis, but if we put this coalition together, we can solve that. But internal to Iran, that's all they have. So our military should be focused on that part of the problem, while we could also have a coalition of intel and others working the internal issues of Iran to support that regime policy change.
6: Would you just take out Karg Island?
7: In short order.
6: Would you just take out Karg Island?
7: Well, that's one option. Is bridges and roads are another option. Other sources of, but again, rebuilding Karg Island for the further, instead of destroying, I would just seize it or make sure no one has access and can use it. So when this does change, we can reconstitute quickly. So I'm a fan. And everyone poo-poos. Let me make sure everyone understands. And you saw this recently. Seizing Karg Island is easier to do than the pilot recovery we did. The MU could go in and take Karg Island. Hold it. The threat of doing that is from the Iranian drones and missiles. So again, you saw the after action on that pilot recovery. That was almost 100 aircraft, 200 people, boots on the ground, concentric circles of fire support. It was huge. Karg Island would be an easier operation than taking that pilot. But the threat,
6: it's holding
7: once you have Karg Island, is Iran launching missiles and drones against our people on Karg Island. So I'm not for destroying it. I'm for seizing it or making it a kill zone. No one comes, goes, no ships, nothing goes on the island. So there are a lot of ways to
6: see. So you're going to have to land with some type of Patriot or a missile battery to be able to knock those drones out, maybe.
7: Or surround it with destroyers that have those capabilities, the missiles that can shut down, the SeaWiz that can take out drones. So there's a lot of ways to protect our people on it. But I would prefer that approach as opposed to destroying the facility, knowing how valuable it will be to rebuilding Iran when the government has changed.
6: Right. And the thing is, it would bring up oil prices, and that's one thing we don't need.
7: If we destroy it,
6: Admiral, let me just bring it to something else.
7: Change it may lower oil prices.
6: Two questions, real quick. How many people have you been in touch with in Iran over the last week, and what is the mood?
7: I'd say about 12 to 15, and the mood is they're ready to go. In fact, one of my closest friends there said, "Hey, All I need is close air support. We don't need boots on the ground. We just need close air support, which means if could we put a Kurd, a former Iranian who knows how to close in post support, give him communication, put him in one of the towns that are ready to go to flip that town and expand from there. So again, no U.S. boots on the ground, but I need some boots on the ground who can get the comm gear in, who know how to call in the close air support, could act as if they were U.S. boots on the ground, but a different nationality.
6: Would you and the Gulf states come in for the U.N.? They're going to be a meeting with the president. Is this their chance, our chance, to lace them up together and come up with a coordinated plan on offense? Or do you want to stay with the denial of finances and materials?
7: I think it's both, Brian. We need the coalition. If at this point, not only our Arab partners, but our European partners don't realize the significance and importance of what is going on here, not just with Iran and the people there, but the Houthis in Yemen, and how significant this is to our other adversaries who were there ultimately just surrogates for China and Russia, then they're blind. And so I do think this is one of those opportunities for the president and the administration, the Americans, to illustrate why we are leaders and how important this is to them, to us, and the rest of the free world. So, yes, I think we have a unique opportunity to really build those coalitions.
6: All right. Lastly, I want you to hear Hassan Piker describe America. As you know, he's a voice on the left. I don't like to get you involved in politics, but I do think we need an expert who fights the war on terror regularly to comment. Cut one.
8: You once said that America is the top dog in terrorism.
9: Yes.
8: Do you think America then is worse than Al-Qaeda?
9: Pound for pound, as far as the number of deaths, yes, we have caused tremendous terror all around the world.
6: You agree with that?
7: That makes me violently ill. Just for the sheer ignorance of it, if nothing else. If you haven't watched terrorism evolve, starting in with 1979 and how it has destroyed countries, ruined the lives of millions of people across the globe, then I just don't know what planet you're on, much less the people are people who were killed throughout the region and beyond. So I can't believe someone is that ignorant or naive to make a statement like that. They don't understand the basics of good and evil. It's just, I find that completely unbelievable. And it makes me a little sick to my stomach.
6: Yeah, unfortunately, so many people feel that way. It's a little scary. And hopefully they don't end up in elective office and access to our intelligence. Admiral Robert Harwood, thanks so much.
7: 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Always good to be with you.
6: Same here. 1-866-408-7669. We discussed a lot. Don't move. 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
3: RFK Jr. tells anti-vaccine supporters that they have a friend in the White House during a conference speech yesterday. A California wildfire is forcing closures at Yosemite National Park. The Dome Fire started Tuesday and has grown to nearly 1,200 acres. The House of Representatives has gone home without passing any significant legislation dealing with AI. Speaker Mike Johnson decided to wrap things up early as Republicans face headwinds with the midterms looming and some AI companies urging national leaders to pass AI regulations.
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19: Did you hear about Anthropic? Did you hear about Amo Day? They all said stop it. Watch it. AI is dangerous. You got to be careful. Did you hear any of that?
20: Yes or no? They could stop anytime they want to.
19: Did you hear any of that? Yes or no?
20: They could stop their
19: reclaiming my time.
20: They want to.
19: Reclaiming my time. Did you hear what your friends had to say? What the big billionaires had to say?
20: People want you to give them regulatory.
19: You don't have any more time.
21: The chair.
6: So that's Scott Bessent going against Maxine Waters, and they're talking about AI. She has no idea about AI. She doesn't even download one app. Yet James Clyburn said, I never heard about ChatGPT until last week. So now there's a big push to have Congress legislate. I know they can't be an expert in anything, or I should say everything. And I know there's over people like this, so a Warner Rose Prize.

0: But upon further review, did want to do something with an executive order in April. So if you actually asked him a question, Maxine Waters, he might even say to you, there are some minor guardrails I'd like to put up, because I was concerned about Mythos and other things.
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7: 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I'm Michelle Wargo, and it is 10 o'clock here at WDBO. 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And now our top story. Engineers say they've identified what likely caused a sinkhole-like hole to form beneath the Orange County apartment complex, the Rialto. A newly released report on the incident at Orlando's Rialto Apartments on Sand Lake Road says that the building is slowly moving downward, leaving parts of the ground slab without adequate support. Investigators also found soil is migrating into voids within the limestone underground. The hole forced the evacuation of hundreds of residents about 6 months ago. A Palm Coast woman was arrested on Tuesday on a grand theft charge after an investigation into more than $6,500 in stolen Florida lottery tickets from a local gas station.
8: Leandra Tarpley, an assistant manager at a Circle K gas station in Palm Coast, was charged after deputies said she scanned stolen lottery tickets, used payouts to buy additional scratch-off tickets, and kept the remaining cash. Florida lottery records confirmed the tickets were scanned and processed at the Circle K starting August 11th, the day after a former employee who had printed 10 lottery tickets resigned. Store surveillance video showed Tarpley scanning and processing the tickets. Tarpley claimed she received only free tickets, but investigators said lottery records and video showed her receiving cash payouts. Jessica Battisti, WDBO News.
7: The ethics case against Kissimmee Mayor Jackie Espinoza could soon be resolved. Espinoza has agreed to pay a $2,000 fine and accept a public reprimand to settle the complaint. Under the agreement, she acknowledges violating state ethics laws by being involved with companies that received COVID relief funds from the city. Espinoza says she carefully reviewed her options and believes the settlement is the best way forward. She says resolving the matter now will provide clarity and allow the city to focus on moving ahead. If you're planning to travel this holiday season, AAA says book your trip now, especially if you're flying.
9: With oil prices increasing, that raises the cost of producing gasoline, diesel, and jet fuel. So airfares have the potential to increase in the coming weeks and months. So if you're planning on catching a holiday flight, now might be the best time to book.
7: AAA's

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4: President Trump says he's still undecided on military action against Iran ahead of key meetings with Gulf leaders. The woman accused of a deadly bus collision that triggered a fatal helicopter crash will be arraigned in Los Angeles today. Warren Buffett is stepping down as Berkshire Hathaway chairman, passing leadership role to his son, Howard.
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1: Yeah, I went a little long with the professor, man, but it's so good to get somebody that actually understands what our enemy is up to, and that is not the Iranian people, but the Iranian government. It is such a dramatic difference between the two, and even he is reluctant, as is Admiral Horwood from last hour, different hour in the show on this Friday. They've both been in Iran for a substantial period of time. They don't want us to wreck the place because they just want us to get rid of the government. I don't know if he can do both. But the president does have a big decision to make. And he's got it. It all depends on the intelligence he gets about the damage we're doing with Operation Economic Fury and everything else surrounding, as well as the blockade, and see where we go. And then look at our inventory and how long it will take, as well as dealing in the IDF. And then our base has got to be protected. And so do our allies. A lot to think about, but that's why he's president.
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3: Thanks for listening to WDBO. I'm Michelle Wargo with our top story. Gas prices jumped again, with AAA putting Friday's new national average at $4.46 a gallon for regular unleaded. Michael Kastner has more.
4: That's up 3 cents from Thursday and 40 cents from where we were a month ago. Drivers in California are paying the most, as usual, at $6.11 a gallon. Nowhere else in the nation are prices above $6 on average. AAA also reports record high diesel prices of $6.44 on Friday, up a nickel from Thursday. I'm Michael Kastner.
3: Engineers believe they have found why a hole formed underneath an apartment complex in Orange County.
5: A report was recently released into what happened 6 months ago in Orlando at the Rialto Apartments on Sand Lake Road. The report says there was a lack of support under the ground slab because the building is moving downward. Soil is also apparently moving into empty spaces in the limestone underground. The hole's formation led the complex to evacuate hundreds of residents. Jessica Battisti, WDBO News.
3: Secretary Rubio is slamming the Cuban regime in a fresh round of sanctions.
6: Secretary of State Marco Rubio has launched a fresh wave of economic sanctions targeting 11 Cuban military officials and mining enterprises. He blasted the communist regime as a persistent national security threat, accusing it of hoarding the island's wealth while ordinary citizens face brutal food shortages. Natalie Rodriguez, Miami.
3: Betty White's estate is in the center of a legal issue over the money she wanted to allocate for the Los Angeles Zoo. ABC's Alex Stone explains.
7: When she died in 2021, at the age of 99, her will was written to send money to the zoo through a nonprofit called the Greater Los Angeles Zoo Association. Back then, the group worked with the LA Zoo. Now it does not. The two had a falling out. Now it gets stuck in court. Her estate is asking a judge to make it so the money goes directly to the LA Zoo, as Betty White wanted.
3: A hearing is set for December. And the WDBO Pays Your Bills of $1,000 is back, and your next chance happens today at noon. Download the WDBO app now so you don't miss your next chance to get paid just for listening to WDBO. I'm Michelle Wargo, WDBO News.
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1: 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Orlando's news, weather, and traffic starts now.
6: Good morning. It's 11:01 a.m. I'm Michelle Wargo with our top story. A missing 12-year-old girl in Daytona Beach was located safely last night.
7: The Daytona Beach Police Department issued a missing child alert Thursday morning for Jalea Jones. According to a Facebook post, Jones was last seen near Coastline Cove Apartments. Police updated the post to announce she was found safe around 10 p.m. last night. Jessica Battisti, WDBO News.
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9: I'm Channel 9 meteorologist Cassandra Crimmie, tracking some coastal showers early this morning, but a rain and storm chance increasing as we head through the weekend. Your full forecast details coming up.
6: Right now it is 82 degrees and mostly sunny here at Orlando's Severe Weather Station. I'm Michelle Wargo, continuing our team coverage. An investigation is underway into what caused an F-16 fighter jet to crash in northern Michigan. The jet was engaged in a training exercise for the Texas Air National Guard. More from ABC's Alex Perez.
10: The F-16 pilot ejecting successfully. According to a witness, it was just moments before impact.
11: He was just above the trees, and it was just a matter of seconds. Him and the seat were behind the trees. His chute never fully opened. It was like a mushroom.
10: An evacuation ordered for anyone within a mile of the crash site due to a hazardous chemical spill related to the crash. Traffic directed away from the area. The pilot, thankfully, in stable condition.
6: Engineers believe they've found why a hole formed underneath an apartment complex in Orange County. A report was recently released into what happened 6 months ago in Orlando at the Rialto Apartments on Sand Lake Road. The report says there was a lack of support under the ground slab because the building is moving downward. Also, soil is apparently moving into empty spaces in the limestone underground. The hole's formation led the complex to evacuate hundreds of residents. Download the WDBO app now so you don't miss your next chance to get paid just for listening to WDBO. It happens today.

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1: Good afternoon, 12 o'clock here at WDBO. You know what that means. Now is your chance at winning $1,000 with WDBO Pays Your Bills. 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F-L-Y. 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Our top story is the war with Iran and damage to refineries in the Middle East and Russia all combined to drive up gasoline and diesel prices. ABC's Elizabeth Schulze says this could all mean a more expensive winter for a lot of people.
2: We are expected to see the cost of home heating oil as that heats a lot of homes in the Northeast. Those prices, those bills, expected to go up more than 30% this winter.
1: A delay in Cleveland in the murder trial of an attorney accused of killing his former client.
3: Gregory Moore is accused in the 2013 stabbing death of Eliza Sherman outside his downtown Cleveland office. Prosecutors say Moore, who was Sherman's divorce attorney, killed or had someone kill her so that she would not be available for her divorce trial that he was allegedly unprepared for.
4: I am going to dismiss our panel of jurors.
3: A Cuyahoga County judge now pushing back the case and granting a delay after the lead defense attorney asked to be removed. A new pretrial hearing is expected to be scheduled for next week. Jeff Manasso, Fox News.
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6: Channel 9 Eyewitness News, meteorologist David Heckard coming up, tracking the threat for rain and storms for the PM hours, and the very latest on rain and storm chances for the upcoming weekend.
1: I'm Laurel Lee, 85 degrees, partly sunny right now in Orlando. Continuing our team coverage, Jewish students rallying against Mayor Mamdani outside of Gracie Mansion. There was singing and speeches as some of the area's youngest Jews came out in support of Israeli Prime Minister Benjamin Netanyahu ahead of his arrival in New York City for the UN General Assembly.
7: It's important to show that I'm proud to be a Jew and to show haters that their hate fuels us to be better Jews.
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1: After Mamdani called for Netanyahu's arrest, attendees say the mayor is lending to a divisive narrative that leads to anti-Semitic crimes. Meanwhile, a crowd of Palestinian supporters were gathered across the prayer celebration. 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
3: 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Our top story, diesel prices are in overdrive, hitting a new record at $6.43 a gallon. ABC's Elizabeth Schulze at a D.C. gas station this morning says filters across virtually the entire economy.
4: We spoke with one manager of a trucking company in South Dakota overnight. He told us that the cost to fill up his small fleet of trucks has gone from $3,000 a week before the Iran war now to almost $7,000 now. And we are seeing these costs go across the economy. Most goods, a majority of goods in the U.S. travel through trucking. And that is why we could see these prices translate into higher costs for food, clothes, and packages.
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6: Channel 9 Eyewitness News, meteorologist David Heckard coming up, tracking the threat for rain and storms for the PM hours, and the very latest on rain and storm chances for the upcoming weekend.
3: I'm Laurel Lee, 87 degrees, partly sunny right now in Orlando. Continuing our team coverage, a Republican lawmaker and Trump ally has released a new campaign ad saying the president's policies on immigration are hurting her constituents and turning people away. Maria Salazar of Florida represents a majority Latino district and said Trump supporters feel betrayed. This as the president is navigating near record lows with his approval ratings. Here's Karen Hua.
7: A new poll from Fox News shows the president's approval rating at 39%, tying his second term low. A Reuters Ipsos poll shows it lower at 35%. 56% of voters disapprove of his handling of immigration. 74% disapprove of his handling of inflation.
3: Longtime Berkshire Hathaway chairman Warren Buffett resigning and has nothing but good things to say about his successors. Here's ABC's Sherry Preston with more.
8: The so-called Oracle of Omaha has turned the reins of the $1 trillion conglomerate over to successor Greg Abel. Did that at the beginning of the year. Now he's turning over the chairmanship of Berkshire Hathaway to his son, Howard. Warren Buffett says in a letter to shareholders that 60-plus years in, I still have the best job in the world. Going forward, the statement says Greg runs the company, Howard will guard its culture and balance, and both are worth more than anything on our balance sheet.
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2: Scattered showers and thunderstorms for the afternoon hours with high temperatures in the upper 80s. A couple of light rain showers possible overnight towards the coast with morning lows in the low 70s. For the weekend, a little bit greater coverage of rain and storms on Saturday, but the best chance for action will be on Sunday with highs for the weekend in the upper 80s. From Channel 9 Eyewitness News, I'm meteorologist David Heckard.
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3: Expressways crash free, delays I-4 eastbound 192 to 535, the 408 to Colonial, I-4 westbound delays Princeton to Colonial, the 528 to Central Florida Parkway, a crash Colonial at Apopka Vineland, a crash Econ Trail at Valencia Gardens, a crash Woodcock at McGuire, a crash Whisper Lakes at John Young, a crash Harrison at Princeton. From the WTBO Traffic Center, I'm Rito Grant.
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0: 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This concludes the required monthly test.
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4: The Buffalo Bills christened their new stadium with a 41-31 victory over the Detroit Lions on Thursday Night Football. Buffalo is now 2-0 to start the year. Detroit dropped to 1-1. A California wildfire forcing closures at Yosemite National Park. The Dome Fire started Tuesday in the backcountry of the national park and has grown to nearly 1,200 acres, forcing trail closures and causing poor air quality in Yosemite. Officials say the fire is only 10% contained. The two Los Angeles News crew members killed in that helicopter crash this week are set to be honored in Washington, D.C. The fallen journalist memorial will recognize reporter Eliana Moreno and pilot George Marcino, who died Tuesday when their helicopter crashed while recovering a deadly bus collision.
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5: My fellow Americans, it is an open line Friday. It is time to go back to Florida, to Orlando, to Tim. Welcome to the show, Tim. How are you?
6: Eric, I am fantastic. Thank you so much for doing what you're doing, your show. Nike may be going down, but this show is going to the top, baby.
5: Thank you.
6: You're great. Love it. Anyway, I got a question. I've been trying to noodle this out. Why is it that we cannot decouple petroleum prices in the United States vis-a-vis the rest of the world? Why can't we have our own market? I mean, I know it's all one world market, but there's got to be some way where we can... Yeah, we produce so much. We produce more than anybody else now.
5: Okay. I believe it. I don't even have to lie. I know the answer. So here's why. And this is kind of broken record I mentioned the other day. We produce more oil than all other countries on the planet at this point. I mean, we produce more than Venezuela. We produce more than Saudi Arabia. We produce more than OPEC combined right now. We are pumping out so much oil. The problem is that we can't refine the oil that comes out of the ground in the United States. We converted our refineries to refine heavy oil, heavy crude years ago. Heavy crude and sweet crude. Sweet crude is a lighter oil. It takes less to refine it. It's less intensive. It cannot be refined in the same refineries as heavy crude because of the chemical composition of heavy crude. And in the 90s, we had sapped basically all of the oil out of our ground that we could get because fracking hadn't been invented. So we switched all of our refineries over to heavy crude. And we put a bunch of regulations in place over time that makes it hard to switch the refineries back. In addition, they would have to be shut down to convert to go back to sweet crude. So we import all of our oil. The oil that you get in Florida is oil that has been imported from Canada, from Venezuela, and from Mexico, more likely than not, and not from oil in the United States. And the oil that the people in the United Kingdom get and the people in Morocco get is oil that has been imported from the United States because they do sweet crude refining there. It is one of the most screwed up systems on planet Earth, and the environmentalists have made it even more screwed up, and that's why it's all a global market, and we can't actually do the sweet crude refining that we would love to do. 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

0: 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B-E-A-C-H. Beach. Right now for your chance of $1,000. Our top story, gas prices are well over the $4 per gallon mark. According to Gas Buddy, the average price for a gallon of regular is at $4.47, up more than $1.50 since the start of the Iran war. ABC's Elizabeth Schulze says there are some way people can beat some of that sticker shock by signing up for loyalty programs offered to local gas stations.
1: 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If you sign up for the Rewards app, you get cash back on your first two fill-ups plus points. 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
3: Channel 9 Eyewitness News, meteorologist David Heckard coming up, tracking the threat for rain and storms for the PM hours, and the very latest on rain and storm chances for the upcoming weekend.
0: I'm Laurel Lee. It's 87 degrees, partly sunny right now in Orlando. Continuing our team coverage, a Kissimmee woman is accused of trying to kill her two adult autistic sons by intentionally overdosing them.
4: Deputies responded on September 8th to an Osceola County home where they found Marilyn Elise Therrell, 68, and her two sons, ages 30 and 32, suffering from apparent medication overdoses. According to the sheriff's office, Therrell admitted she intentionally gave her sons medication in an attempt to kill them. She said caring for her severely autistic adult sons had become increasingly difficult since her husband died last year. She is charged with two counts of attempted first-degree murder and two counts of aggravated abuse of a disabled adult. Jessica Battisti, WDBO News.
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2: Scattered showers and thunderstorms for the afternoon hours with high temperatures in the upper 80s. A couple of light rain showers possible overnight towards the coast with morning lows in the low 70s. For the weekend, a little bit greater coverage of rain and storms on Saturday, but the best chance for action will be on Sunday with highs for the weekend in the upper 80s. From Channel 9 Eyewitness News, I'm meteorologist David Heckard.
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3: Expressways crash-free, delays I-4 eastbound Osceola to 535, the 408 to Colonial, I-4 westbound delays Princeton to Colonial, Sand Lake to Central Florida Parkway, a crash Conroy at John Young, a crash Amelia at Huey, a crash OPT at Bradshaw. 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

0: that sale for auction instead of belonging as the birthright of the people of Iowa.
1: Van said the current Democratic Party isn't the one of the past and added they're working to destroy the American way of life. The vice president there said that he is there to support Iowa candidate for governor Zach Lahn.
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4: Channel 9 Eyewitness News, meteorologist David Heckard coming up, tracking the threat for rain and storms for the PM hours, and the very latest on rain and storm chances for the upcoming weekend.
1: I'm Laurel Lee, 87 degrees, partly sunny right now in Orlando. Continuing our team coverage, Secretary Rubio slamming the Cuban regime in a fresh round of sanctions. Here's Natalie Rodriguez.
5: Secretary of State Marco Rubio has launched a fresh wave of economic sanctions targeting 11 Cuban military officials and mining enterprises. He blasted the communist regime as a persistent national security threat, accusing it of hoarding the island's wealth while ordinary citizens face brutal food shortages. Congressman Carlos Jimenez and Mario Diaz-Balart are praising the move while aggressively pushing for even harsher measures, both pressing the White House to suspend all flights and funding to the island to completely starve it of outside cash. Natalie Rodriguez, Miami.
1: The Pentagon releasing more files related to so-called unexplained aerial phenomena. Here's Peter Ducey with more.
6: Six objects flying in formation, destination unknown. Then there's this. There's a newly declassified copy of an expense report, a line-by-line expense report, going through the $22 million that the DIA spent to investigate repeated years-long claims over something called Skinwalker Ranch, claims of things in the sky.
1: While lawmakers have promised more transparency, the release by the military have provided few concrete answers. 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
3: Scattered showers and thunderstorms for the afternoon hours with high temperatures in the upper 80s. A couple of light rain showers possible overnight towards the coast with morning lows in the low 70s. For the weekend, a little bit greater coverage of rain and storms on Saturday, but the best chance for action will be on Sunday with highs for the weekend in the upper 80s. From Channel 9 Eyewitness News, I'm meteorologist David Heckard.
1: 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Triple Team Traffic.
4: I-4 eastbound before World Drive, emergency road work blocking the left lane, delays back to the 429. 528 westbound at Innovation Way, a crash off to the right shoulder. Other expressways crash free. A crash Amelia at Huey, a crash Colonial at Rouse, a crash Bachman at Land Street. Refresh Computers is your personal IT department. 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
6: 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It is 800-941-SEAN if you want to be a part of the program. Before I get started into what I'm going to be talking about, I want to talk a little bit about what we discussed yesterday. We had Steve Moore on TV last night. Because there's so much good news on the economy, and I know you're not going to hear it anywhere else. And I'm hearing that things in Iran are going a little bit better than anybody else in the legacy media mob is telling you. We'll know more in a week or two. Just remember I just said that to you, okay? Because we're kind of usually ahead of the curve on things like this. And it's frustrating to me when we get good news on the economy that the legacy media mob, which is nothing but an extension of the press offices of every DSA candidate, radical Democratic candidate out there, will never, ever give you good news. And by the way, Steve Moore rightly pointed out this is news that they normally would report because it comes from the U.S. Census Bureau. And how many of you have heard anywhere else that America's poverty rate is now at an all-time low? You know, how many of you have heard that minorities in America now under President Trump's policies have seen the biggest drop in poverty, including Native Americans, African Americans, Hispanic Americans? Have you heard that anywhere else? How many of you have heard that household income for African Americans saw the single largest gain relative to any other group? You hear that anywhere? Linda, you hear it anywhere else but this show? I don't think so.
7: Definitely
6: maybe some
7: not.
6: Other talk shows but that are conservative. Maybe the great one. I don't know. How many of you have heard, in fact, another record, U.S. household income, now adjusted for inflation, is now higher than at any point since 1967. How many of you have heard that? How many of you recall that before COVID in Donald Trump's first term, if you remember, the economy was booming, record low unemployment for the following demographics: African Americans, Hispanic Americans, Asian Americans, women in the workplace, African American youth unemployment. How many of you even remember that or even heard about that unless you've been a regular listener to this program? How many of you now know that the Atlanta Fed, now they were predicting 4.4% GDP growth in the third quarter. They're usually considered accurate. Now they have raised their prediction to 5.1%. Let me put that in perspective for you. That would be double the average growth under Joe Biden. And this, you know, recession affordability crisis has been nothing but a big lie. Democrats have been predicting from the day that Donald Trump went in there, inheriting the crappy economy under Joe Biden. America is coming back. America's booming. Now, you might say, well, the Iranian situation, but you're right to be concerned about it. And yes, it is, has gotten on longer than anybody would like or anyone predicted. However, it will come to a resolution one way or the other. It is not going to be a forever war. And as per the Trump doctrine, you've not seen boots on the ground, have you? You're not going to. The stock market has been breaking records. People's 401ks, their retirement plans have completely recovered from the massive losses that took place under Joe Biden. Just this week, unemployment claims, quote, fell again unexpectedly. It's always unexpectedly when it's Donald Trump. So as this campaign unfolds in the next 46 days, and you're going to hear the doom and gloom and negativity from the far left, and they're going to try what they always try every 2 and 4 years to scare you. And the legacy media mob will echo their lies and their propaganda and their misinformation and their distortion. Just know when you hear it, if you've heard it here, that they are lying. We're not lying to you. We're telling you the truth. Now, back to our discussion over the entire week. That doesn't mean Republicans are perfect. It does not. But they're not DSA. They're not supporting shredding the Constitution. At the end of the day, all of you listening to me right now will make your own decision. I can't do that for you. I just hope you choose wisely. And if you're not supporting abolishing the U.S. Senate, if you're not supporting the idea of not electing a president in the future, that Democrats will elect them, and packing the courts and offering amnesty for illegals and abolishing our borders and abolishing ICE and ending all deportation and defunding the Department of War and eliminating cash bail and abolishing every prison and every police department. And then, of course, the public ownership of most corporations, and you're not supporting, you know, the wealth tax to fund a new Green Deal, which we'll get to in a moment. We have an estimate now how much that insanity will cost. It will blow your mind. I'll get to that. If your candidate on a basic level, I mean, this is basic, doesn't mean they're courageous. It just means they are not supporting the destruction of America as we know it and the shredding of our Constitution. That has to be a top priority because we have not lived in times like this before where the stated policy of a party that controls the party is what I just told you. That's never happened before. And that should be chilling and scary and frightening to everybody listening to this program. We have new news on the radicalized left, front page of the New York Post, the cover of the New York Post today, with friends like these. Friends like these. Well, but you know what? Before I get to that, I had on TV last night a woman. Her name is Elizabeth Carter. We had her and her husband on. She, though, is the Democrat. He's a Republican. And Dennis is his name. And they lost their son, William, and their daughter-in-law, Jennifer. Elizabeth is a lifelong Democrat. Elizabeth is only 50 years old. This young couple were only married 16 days. They were killed by a Biden-Harris Mayorkas illegal that got their legal, quote, rig license, their, you know, CDL licenses, as it's referred to, in Gavin Newsom's communist California. Nobody's asked Gavin, of course. Well, if you can find him, he's never there anyway. He's the absentee governor. But because of Biden, Harris, Mayorkas and their policies that I said is the most preventable national security disaster in history, another person has been killed. Just like Democrats wouldn't stand for the families of Lake and Riley and Rachel Morin and little 12-year-old Jocelyn Nungary. You know, here's a lifelong Democrat, and she said she is ashamed of her party. Because, remember, her son was 16 days married. She's 50 years old. Told me she was dreaming of having her grandchildren. She went from the happiest moment in her life, she said last night. I don't like to do these interviews, but they're necessary, unfortunately. Because I've spoken to the family of Lake and Riley. I've interviewed the mother of Rachel Morin. I've interviewed the mother of little Jocelyn Nungary and many others. Angel families, angel moms, they're referred to. Listen to this lifelong Democrat who lost her son 6 days after he married the love of his life.
0: 16 days after they were married, Billy, Jenny, and her cat, Bert, were killed. They lost the Russian roulette game our government is forcing them to play. We allowed 10 million people in under Biden. How is there a different suggestion as to how to process them other than the same way they came into the country, en masse, leaving? I have to say, as a lifelong Democrat, I am ashamed of what my party is doing.
7: Well, they don't care.
8: Gentlemen's time.
6: Ask yourself this question, listening to that. And again, these are the hardest interviews. I love my job. I find this the most difficult part of my job, having to interview parents that have lost their children. I have children. I've tried to put myself in their position. You can't fully do that. But it, you know, in almost every case, my experience has been that these parents never recover. They're never the same. I think most of you that are listening that are parents would relate to that part of it. It is heart-wrenching. Heart-wrenching. Linda, how many people have we interviewed over the years? How many angel moms and dads have we interviewed over the years? A ton.
9: Way too many.
6: They have blood on their hands. I've been saying that for years. It's despicable. You think anyone's going to take the time in the legacy media mob and ask Joe, what do you say to Elizabeth Carter? What words would you like to offer her? Because you said you did everything you could possibly do. I have the clip of it. Joe Biden, I did everything I could do to secure the border. And then the big lie they kept telling, the border's closed, border's secure. I won't play it again. I've played it a million times. But listen to Biden. I did everything I could do to secure the border. Donald Trump gets in there. We've had 16 straight months of not one immigrant being illegal released into this country. Not one. He didn't do everything he could. He's lying when he says this. Listen.
10: With executive authority, is there more you could do? Absence.
11: Put it on all I can do. Give me the power. I've asked for the very day I got in office. Give me the border patrol. Give me the people. Give me the people, the judges. Give me the people who can stop this and make it worse for us.
6: Yeah, okay. Well, he had the authority, as proven by Donald Trump, because he didn't need legislation. He needed a commitment. Every day he went out, Harris went out, Mayorga went, borders closed, borders secure, borders closed, borders secure. Every night I'd show you on TV the images of the illegals crossing into our country. Unvetted, over 200 countries, known terrorists, murderers, rapists, child molesters, other violent criminals, cartel members, gang members. Now Tom Homan's trying to clean up this mess. Trump is trying to clean up this mess. They're doing it. They've been very effective at it. But it's also like finding a needle in a haystack. And then they get, what, doxxed for it and threatened for it and called Nazi and Gestapo for it. That's on the ballot in 46 days. And you're going to tell me that, maybe there's not one Republican supporting that DSA agenda I laid out for you. You're going to tell me that on this issue alone, keeping the border secure, Democrats want open borders amnesty. DSA controls that party. This is on the ballot in 46 days. I didn't have the heart to ask Elizabeth Carter last night if it's changed her political views. I didn't want to make it political. She lost her son, who was married 16 days, to her daughter-in-law. I didn't want to go there. If you want to fault me for that, fault me for that. I plead guilty. I actually just wanted to cry. Cry for this family. Like, I want to cry for the family of Lake and Riley, Rachel Morin, mother of five. 12-year-old Jocelyn Nungary brutally raped and dumped in the Rio Grande. How do you think her mother, Alexis's life is going now? You know, you think she's doing great? Think she wakes up every morning? What do you think she thinks of first thing when she opens her eyes? I think I have a pretty good idea what she's thinking about. How do you live with that? I don't know. That might be my breaking point in life. I think I'm tough. I don't know. I'm not that tough. That's hard. That's what's at stake in 46 days. That one issue alone, Donald Trump keeping the border secure. One issue alone, to me, is worth all of you committing in your mind, heart, and soul that you are going to go out and do your part and vote in this midterm election. 800-941-SHAWN, if you want to be a part of the program. I say this, we will get the government we deserve. Please rise to the occasion, right? This moment is calling for Americans that love our country and Constitution to stand together against this insanity. I've been telling you for a long time, Pure Talk, my cell phone provider, a veteran-owned company, is by far the best wireless company out there. 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
8: A new report is revealing the gender of Lady Gaga's new baby. Last week, it was announced that the pop star had welcomed her first child with fiancé Michael Polanski. On Thursday, TMZ got a hold of the baby's birth certificate and revealed that it's a girl named Rose Bean Polanski, born June 9th at Cedars-Sinai Medical Center in L.A. An investigation underway in Kansas after a woman's body was found in a suitcase outside a fire station. The body of 67-year-old Loretta Moody was discovered Wednesday evening in Wichita. Two people who brought the suitcase to the fire station are being interviewed by investigators. Vice President J.D. Vance is in Iowa to campaign for Republicans in the state and promote Iowa candidate for Governor Zach Lane. Vance said the current Democratic Party isn't the one of the past and added they're working to destroy the American way of life.
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4: I-4 westbound before the 408, a crash blocking 3 lanes and delays going back to Parr. 408 eastbound at Mills, crash off to the right shoulder. Other expressways, crash free, a crash 434 at I-4, a crash OPT at Bradshaw. Still waiting for that computer to turn on. 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
6: You loved this. An Arkansas Democrat, Hallie Schaffner, has said that she would trade five Americans for one illegal immigrant on a farm because she claimed they work harder than Americans. Made it about farm labor. Every farmer will tell you at one point we did or still do employ undocumented immigrants. You believe that? TSA Democratic congressional candidate vows to bring Mexico's fight against imperialism to the U.S. Congress. DSA House candidate Claire Valdez celebrating Mexico's Independence Day in a social media post saying that she was strengthened by the country's history. Again, a DSA candidate. There are over 40 on the ballot this year in 46 days. 250 elected since 2019. They will shred your constitution.
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8: Good afternoon, 3:30 here at WDBO. Our top story, Vice President J.D. Vance rallying Republican voters in Council Bluff, Iowa, ahead of November's midterm elections. Vice President Vance spoke in support of Zach Lane, the Republican candidate for governor in the state.
2: Your family for generations did not build up this land, till this land, put their sweat and blood into this land so that it could be bought and sold by somebody who never set foot on it. So elect Zach Lane to protect Iowa farmland.
8: Lane is in a closely watched race against Democratic former state auditor Rob Sand. A Fox News poll from July had Sand leading the race by 9 points, despite President Trump carrying Iowa in the 2024 presidential election by double digits.
1: This is
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3: I'm Channel 9 Eyewitness News meteorologist David Heckard. Coming up, the very latest on rain chances for both Saturday and Sunday. Which one of the two weekend days looks wetter?
8: I'm Laurel Lee, 87 degrees, partly sunny right now in Orlando. Continuing to our team coverage, President Trump will welcome world leaders at the UN General Assembly next week amid numerous ongoing conflicts. Fox's Jackie Heinrich has more details from the White House.
22: Just as President Trump prepares to host world leaders at the UN General Assembly next week, he is facing these headwinds over tensions with China, concerns about AI, and also some new Fox polls showing wavering faith in his control over the Iran war. That survey showed nearly 7 months into the conflict, 71% of registered voters feel the administration lacks a clear strategy for ending it, including 95% of Democrats, 83% of independents, and 43% of Republicans.
8: President Trump scheduled to meet with six leaders from Gulf nations in New York to discuss the war in Iran and request to step up U.S. involvement. Prosecutors pushing back against Brian Koberger's attempt to change his guilty plea in the University of Idaho murders. Here's Chanley Painter with more.
23: Prosecutors are fighting back on Brian Koberger's efforts to buy more time before filing his amended petition to overturn his guilty plea in the 2022 murders of four University of Idaho students at an off-campus home. Deputy Layton County Prosecutor Keith Skoll writing this quote, "These limits exist so that the prosecution will not be inundated with discovery requests from applicants who are simply on fishing expeditions if petitioner cannot specify why he needs more time for experts to investigate. He should not get more time."
8: A 31-year-old pleaded guilty in July 2025 to four counts of first-degree murder, but a year later wrote a handwritten motion for post-conviction release claiming ineffective assistance of counsel. WDBO Pays Your Bills is back. 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
3: Scattered showers and thunderstorms winding down this evening. Can't rule out some coastal activity towards daybreak. Overnight lows in the low 70s. For your Saturday, slightly higher coverage of scattered showers and storms across the area. Temperatures back in the upper 80s. Our best chance for rain and storms will be on Sunday, with highs again in the upper 80s. From Channel 9, Eyewitness News, I'm meteorologist David Heckard.
1: 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Triple Team Traffic.
4: I-4 westbound at 408, a crash blocking two left lanes and one right lane and delays going back to Parr. 417 southbound at the 408, a crash blocking the left lane. Other expressways crash-free, a crash Silver Star near Powers. 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
6: 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I want to go to one other thing. First, I want to go back to this issue of AI. I'm not going to spend a lot of time on this. If you go back to March of this year, Bernie Sanders, AOC, they proposed legislation to impose this moratorium on AI development. Didn't get a lot of attention at the time. Sanders saying that the new technology could, quote, threaten even our survival on the planet. Really? Artificial intelligence, Bernie says, Grandpa Bernie, will impact our economy, our democracy, our private rights, our emotional well-being, our environment, and in even our very survival as human beings on this planet. AOC then followed. Remember, I told you, I figured it out, that this fight the oligarchy tour on their private jet was really about Bernie, too old to run for president again, handing off the mantle of crazy communist to AOC. AOC followed Sanders to the podium. Just minutes into her remarks, she quoted OpenAI CEO Sam Altman as saying, quote, AI will probably lead to the end of the world. Well, then why is he involved in this business? he feels that strongly about it. Doesn't have to make money on it, does he? Does anybody remember the wild-eyed predictions that these two Democratic lunatics, this DSA movement, were making about global warming only a decade ago? Because I have the information right here. And Uncle Bernie, Grandpa Bernie, back when he was running for president in 2016 at one of the Democratic primary debates, once said the following. He said, quote, "The scientists are telling us that if we don't act incredibly boldly within the next 6 or 7 years," again, this is 2016, that would be, well, let's see, what year is it? That'd be 10 years ago. "Within the next 6 to 7 years, there will be irreparable damage done, not just to Nevada, not just to Vermont or Massachusetts, but to the entire world. We're fighting for the future of this planet and the new Green Deal." So according to Bernie Sanders in 2016, we only had 6 or 7 years before irreparable damage was done to the entire world. Go back, Al Gore, Earth for the Unbalanced. You know, the snow caps on Mount Kilimanjaro will melt. New York is going to be underwater. New York City. No, none of that happened. So all of that was supposed to happen in 6 or 7 years, according to Grandpa. AOC said about global warming in 2019. Millennials and Gen Z and all these folks that come after us are looking up, and we're like saying that the world is like going to end in like 12 years if we like don't address like climate change. So according to AOC in 2019, we had 12 years left before you're all dead. That's 2031. That too will be proven wrong. Why would anyone listen to the same crazy people who keep telling us over and over and over again, if you don't do what we say, we're all going to die? And every prediction, Al Gore, they just doubled that. First, everyone forgets this. Time, Newsweek magazine cover, the coming ice age. That was in the 70s. Then we're going to burn to death. That was global warming. Then they just came up with generic climate change to scare you. But really to advance, what do you think the new Green Deal, does the new Green Deal have anything to do with the environment? No, it has to deal with changing America top down, and making it unrecognizable. That's why I said in 46 days, they want to shred the Constitution. Which leads us to the crazy leftist Democrats. So let's go to the New York Post front cover today. With friends like these, Democratic darling Hassan Piker says America pound for pound is a bigger terrorist than Al-Qaeda. This guy said that he was invited on the campaign trail with Abdul El-Sayed running in Michigan. Let's play what he said.
5: Said that America is the top dog in terrorism.
7: Yes.
5: Do you think America then is worse than Al-Qaeda?
7: Pound for pound, as far as the number of deaths, yes, we have caused tremendous terror all around the world. I think that that is not only terror that we are waging on regular civilians in nations in the periphery, but it's also having consequences on ourselves. It's having dramatic consequences on the home front.
6: Now, Hassan Piker, again, BFF with Senate candidate Abdul El-Sayed, also said that the Middle East would be more stable if Iran had nuclear weapons. How stupid is this man? Listen.
5: Do you think the Middle East would be more stable if Iran had a nuclear weapon?
7: I believe yes. I think that the Middle East would be more stable. Having said that, once again, I'm not advocating. I'm not trying to, send Iran enriched nuclear uranium, nuclear grade enriched uranium. But with respect to Iran, I think the nuclear conversation is a distraction. Time and time again, they have shown the Iranian government, regardless of whether you want to trust them or not, you can just look at their actions, have proven that they are utilizing the conversation of enriched uranium as a point of leverage to bring America back to the table to get sanctions relief.
6: No, they've been the number one state sponsor of terror if you look at their actions. Now, it's very interesting. We saw this with AOC. She began the effort of, she probably just looked at the polling and they realized that this DSA agenda is not going over very well with all of you, the people that make this country great, the American people. And she said on Meet the Press, oh, no, that was woke 1.0 crazy. And then Bernie Sanders followed. Nobody supports defunding, dismantling the police. No, that's a lie. Meanwhile, what they're really saying is, you know what? We got to stop telling people what we really believe, lie, like Abigail Spanberger did, and we'll get elected that way, and then we'll implement our crazy. And here's, you know, and then it was followed up by Six Gender Tallarico. He's been defending six genders all throughout this campaign to, what, a week, week and a half ago? And then he realized, uh-oh, this isn't going over well in Texas. I better back off that. I was making a math error, whatever dumb excuse he made. Or God is non-binary, I misspoke. Or I'm a Christian that doesn't like Christianity. You know, in his position, you know, biological men playing women's sports and all trans people should have access to abortion, even biological men. I didn't know they had a uterus. I didn't know they could bear children. You know, how dare I? Now Abdul El-Sayed, who was on with Liberal Joe, said, well, Hassan Piker, he's not a big part of my campaign. Yeah, he was a big part of his campaign. And according to his BFF, Hassan Piker, Piker claims that it was Abdul El-Sayed asking him to go out and campaign for him. It seemed to be by his side. Now he's just some random, you know, podcast guy from California. He's not a part of my campaign. I'm not going to condemn him, even though he said America deserved 9/11 and other horrible things. Listen.
9: And Hassan Piker was in the news again yesterday. I think you were critical of what he said about Al-Qaeda and the United States. And the comparison, you have said, oh, he's just a California streamer. He was a California streamer who's actively engaged in your primary campaign. Don't you think that's disingenuous just to call him like a California streamer when you know the guy, you campaign with the guy? He was a big part of your campaign.
10: It wasn't a big part of my campaign. We had him to Michigan once. People in the course of a campaign, and you know this, Joe, will have conversations with all kinds of people. And to me, it's really important not just to have a conversation with an individual. You know, I'm on your show, Joe, because I want to talk to the audience who's watching you right now. And the problem in our democracy too often is we say who we cannot talk to rather than asking how do we bring these folks back into an electoral fold.
6: Come on the show. Abdul El-Sayed, you want to have a conversation? Have it with me. I want that conversation. Linda, don't you think that'd be very, very good TV and radio? I think it'd be great TV and radio.
11: No, I don't want him anywhere near our show.
6: No, why is that?
11: Because unlike him, I'm honest about how I feel, and I don't like him. I don't want to give him a platform. I don't want to hear what he has to say.
6: I am inviting him on the show. I'm making an executive host decision here.
11: That's a new phrase of the day, huh?
6: Yeah, kind of. Just like we've invited him on TV. Well, no answer. Isn't that amazing? But, you know, in Piker, you know, his BFF arguing in an interview that the U.S. military committed more terrorism than Al-Qaeda. Unbelievable. These people, their moral compass is so distorted, it is frightening. Now, getting back to what's in play in 200, I'm looking at something. What's in play in 46 days? The DSA, they're socialist, everything's free, government guaranteed salary and jobs and daycare and retirement and healthy food and health care and on and on and on. Well, there's a price tag to it. What do you think it is? Linda, you want to take a guess? Did you read the New York Post today?
11: I didn't, actually. I did not.
6: What do you think it is off the top of your head, that Green New Deal DSA platform? What do you think of the estimate is?
11: In the millions, I'm sure.
6: Millions? No. Not even billions. How many trillions?
11: Enlighten me. I don't know.
6: 212 trillion.
11: Oh, my God.
6: Mm-hmm.
11: It's just stupid. Like,
6: well, that's my argument to you about the Uniparty. It's not a Uniparty. No Republicans supporting this. They're imperfect.
11: Yeah, but you're DSA are their own thing. They're their own crazy Marxism, communism
6: thing. They are the power. They're the power.
11: I don't disagree with that, for sure.
6: If we don't stop them now, I don't know if we can. I don't know if the country recovers. It's that bad. And this, what they're saying to you, I'm telling all of you to believe. Please feel the urgency that I'm trying to convey. Parents of a transgender teen accusing the state of Massachusetts of taking away their daughter. Why? Because they refused to affirm her new gender. Massachusetts governor, the one Maura Haley, who supported abortion up to the moment of birth, defended the State Department of Children and Family after the parents of a 17-year-old girl accused the agency of taking custody of their daughter because they refused to affirm her transgender identity on religious grounds. By the way, do we have freedom of religion? I don't know. By the way, Virginia Governor Abigail Spanberger, she never ran on this. She followed the AOC strategy of hiding who you are. She is now rolling back Glenn Youngkin's plans to protect young women in sports. I've been warning you, federal union is suing Trump, endorsing AOC, Tlaib, Omar, Talafrico. You see the Unholy Alliance, Democrats and teachers unions. Jasmine Crockett torched for honoring the singer, notorious with a history of violence. You just can't make this stuff up. You really can't. These are really, really dangerous times we're living in. I'm telling you, the stakes have never been higher. And the midterms, by the way, Talafrico's being hit with a blatant corruption allegation for a hefty salary in a consulting firm. Paying attention in Texas? Non-binary? Six genders? Paying any attention to any of this? Hope so. Paying attention in Iowa? Paying attention in Michigan? Paying attention in Alaska? Paying attention in New Hampshire? Paying attention in Georgia, North Carolina? 800-941-SHAWN is a number. 3 years ago, terrorists murdered more than 1,200 innocent Israelis. That would be the equivalent of 40,000 Americans killed in a day, based on their population versus ours. They took 250 hostages. Murder, rape, kidnapping, torture, beheadings all took place, even kids. And as we now approach the third anniversary of October 7th, Israel still fighting for the very survival. So many thousands of Israelis have been displaced. They're in basic need of humanitarian assistance, food, water, shelter, clothing, medicines, you name it. 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
8: Warren Buffett is officially stepping down as chairman of Berkshire Hathaway. The 96-year-old, known as the Oracle of Omaha, announced the decision today. He'll be replaced by his son, Howard Buffett. The U.S. Air Force investigating the crash of an F-16 Fighting Falcon in Michigan yesterday. The jet was part of the Texas Aircraft's National Guard 149th Fighter Wing. A panel of human rights experts commissioned by the UN say they have a reasonable grounds to believe the U.S. committed war crimes in Iran. The International Fact-Finding Mission submitted its report on Thursday and said two airstrikes on a southern city in Iran in late February killed at least 178 civilians. The report said one of the strikes hit a school, killing dozens of children.
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4: I-4 westbound at the 408, a crash continuing to block two left lanes and one right lane, and delays going back to Parr. 417 southbound at the 408, crash blocking the left lane. 408 westbound at Crystal Lake, a crash blocking three right lanes. Traffic is getting by along the right shoulder. 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From the WTBO Traffic Center, I'm Rito Grant.
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9: I'm Laurel Lee. Our top story, Vice President J.D. Vance rallying Republican voters in Council Bluffs, Iowa, ahead of November's midterm elections. Vice President Vance touted his support for farmers while stumping for Republican candidate for Governor Zach Lane.
10: I may be most proud of what we've been able to do for Iowa farmers and farmers all across the United States of America. You know, and I know, that our farmers are the hardest working, they're the most patriotic men and women that any of us will ever meet.
9: Lane is in a closely watched race against Democratic State Auditor Rob Sand. A Fox News poll from July had Sand leading the race by 9 points, despite President Trump carrying Iowa in the 2024 presidential election by double digits.
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12: I'm Channel 9 Eyewitness News, meteorologist David Heckard. Coming up, the very

0: Department is sanctioning digital assets. So under the sanctions, it says that an exchange called BitBank processed shipping fees for transit through the Strait of Hormuz. The exchange then sent hundreds of millions of dollars to the IRGC. The Trump administration has been aggressively cutting off the funding to create enormous economic pressure inside Iran. And the Treasury Secretary, Scott Bessent, says in a statement that even cryptocurrencies are not above the U.S. reach to cut off money.
1: Iran has been dealing with inflation and scarcity as a result of sanctions and a U.S. naval blockade on ships leaving Iranian ports. Charges filed against Bailey Lynn Rios. She faces two counts of second-degree murder after slamming her car into an L.A. Metro bus while under the influence, killing two bus passengers. And hours later, an NBC helicopter covering the crash then also crashed in a parking lot. A vigil was held Thursday for the victims of both tragedies. Fox TV affiliate KTTV Fox 11's Matthew Seedorf has the latest.
2: Court records reveal 36-year-old Rios had previously faced misdemeanor charges including theft, shoplifting, burglary, controlled substance possession, driving without a license, and speeding. LAPD says on Tuesday she was driving intoxicated the wrong way, ran a red light, and slammed into the bus. Then, with reporters on scene, the Channel 4 helicopter above the crash fell out of the sky, killing three more people. At the scene, a growing memorial, family, friends, and strangers coming to pay their respects.
1: The helicopter crash left a pilot, a reporter, and a pedestrian on the ground dead. A new national workforce initiative aims to strengthen American manufacturing.
3: The new Foundry School will connect universities, industry, and the next generation of skilled workers. Undersecretary of State Jacob Helberg says the goal is to empower universities.
4: The idea for creating a curriculum that's actually that we can actually diffuse to other places at scale is to empower universities and local communities, including in Florida, to have that content and that knowledge inside of their classroom, and to allow each university to build on it in however way they see fit.
3: Officials say they support Florida's new workforce initiative. Katie Coronado, WDBO News.
1: Singer-songwriter Duncan Sheik is dead at the age of 56, Monica Nelson reports.
5: According to the New York Times, his mother said he died of organ failure Thursday night. He was known for the Grammy-nominated song, Barely Breathing. In a statement on his Instagram, it said the world has lost a singular talent and deeply influential voice in music and theater. I'm Monica Nelson.
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10: Scattered showers and thunderstorms winding down this evening. Can't rule out some coastal activity towards daybreak. Overnight lows in the low 70s. For your Saturday, slightly higher coverage of scattered showers and storms across the area. Temperatures back in the upper 80s. Our best chance for rain and storms will be on Sunday, with highs again in the upper 80s. From Channel 9, Eyewitness News, I'm meteorologist David Heckard.
8: 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Triple Team Traffic.
11: I-4 westbound at the 408, a crash continuing to block two left lanes and one right lane, and delays going back to Parr. Turnpike southbound at Osceola, crash already off to the right shoulder. 417 southbound at the 408, crash now off to the right shoulder. 408 westbound at Crystal Lake, a crash blocking three right lanes. A crash Colonial at OBT. From the WDBO Traffic Center, I'm Rito Grant.
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1: I'm Laurel Lee. Our top story, Vice President J.D. Vance is in Iowa to campaign for Republicans in the state. Speaking from Council Bluffs, he touted Iowa candidate for Governor Zach Lane.
2: And importantly, Zach knows that strong families are not possible without healthy food at the kitchen table. And that's why, more than any person running in Washington, D.C., he is fighting to keep Iowa's soil rich.
1: Vance said the current Democratic Party isn't the one of the past and added they're working to destroy the American way of life.
0: This is
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4: I'm Channel 9 Eyewitness News meteorologist David Heckard. Coming up, the very latest on rain chances for both Saturday and Sunday. Which one of the two weekend days looks wetter?
1: I'm Laurel Lee, 87 degrees, partly sunny right now in Orlando. Continuing our team coverage, a Kissimmee woman is accused of trying to kill her two adult autistic sons by intentionally overdosing them.
5: Deputies responded on September 8th to an Osceola County home where they found Marilyn Elise Therrell, 68, and her two sons, ages 30 and 32, suffering from apparent medication overdoses. According to the sheriff's office, Therrell admitted she intentionally gave her sons medication in an attempt to kill them. She said caring for her severely autistic adult sons had become increasingly difficult since her husband died last year. She is charged with two counts of attempted first-degree murder and two counts of aggravated abuse of a disabled adult. Jessica Battisti, WDBO News.
1: A new cat species has been identified for the first time in more than a century, and it's a 3-pound miniature leopard lookalike.
6: The tiny feline is named the Leopardus tilcayo and was found in Bolivia's lush Yungas forest after a biologist received a call in 2016 about a weird cat given to a local wildlife sanctuary. It came from a local man who found it as a kitten on a road near the forest. He took the kitten in, thinking it was a domestic breed until its wild side appeared. Then he gave it up to the sanctuary. The tilcayo is 18 inches long and weighs just 3 pounds, making it smaller than the average house cat. It's light brown, slender, and covered in spots like a leopard. After years of research, biologists realized they had found the first new cat species since 1923. Still, little is known about the tilcayo, including the size of its wild population, how it reproduces, what it eats, and how it lives day to day. Gianna Gelosi, Fox News.
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4: Scattered showers and thunderstorms winding down this evening. Can't rule out some coastal activity towards daybreak. Overnight lows in the low 70s. For your Saturday, slightly higher coverage of scattered showers and storms across the area. Temperatures back in the upper 80s. Our best chance for rain and storms will be on Sunday, with highs again in the upper 80s. From Channel 9 Eyewitness News, I'm meteorologist David Heckard.
0: 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Triple Team Traffic.
12: I-4 westbound at the 408, a crash now down to blocking a single left lane. 417 southbound at the 408, crash off to the right shoulder. 408 westbound at Crystal Lake, a crash continuing to block 3 right lanes. 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
13: I'd be successful. I don't even see myself as successful. For so many years of my career,
14: I
13: thought...
14: Maybe you should get glasses. I don't know. You need to up your game.
13: I'm so busy in day-to-day trying to put on the best shows I can possibly do that I don't think about it. And I don't know, maybe it's kind of biblical in the sense that, you know, don't let your right brain know what your left brain is thinking. I think that's more geared towards when you give things to people or you donate and you're generous and things like that. I just don't think you should take credit for it. You should be just thankful that God has blessed you and give it and move on. But I can't explain. This is hitting me in a way that I didn't expect. And I'm feeling a sense of thankfulness and gratitude on a level that, again, has been unpredictable to me. It's kind of crept up on me.
14: What are you going to do to celebrate? Maybe if you, like, did a big celebration, you know?
13: No, it's the opposite of what I'm feeling, though. Maybe I'm not expressing myself well. Do you know what I mean?
14: I hear what you're saying. I'm saying, you know, you'd be nice to celebrate.
13: I'm grateful, but I'm like, I don't deserve this. For most of my radio career and TV career, I thought I was always doing my last show. But most of my career, it's only in recent years that I got a little bit more secure. And talent on air are usually, generally, a little bit insecure, whether they want to admit it or not. You know that's true because we know so many people in this industry, so many people on TV. And it is a common, you know, it's a common denominator. It's very common among on-air talent.
14: I think it's common among human beings. You're putting yourself out there. You want everybody to like you, and you want to do a good show. So, of course, it's a lot.
13: No, I put myself out there knowing half the country hates my guts. Let's be blunt.
14: Yeah, but they're listening. We don't care if you hate us. Just listen.
13: Well, that's actually a good point. I totally agree with you. But anyway, listen, where I am with this is... this is not false humility. I'm just saying to you, thank you. I mean, I feel when people do something nice for you that you owe it to them to say thank you. You owe it to them to show appreciation. And I am grateful to every one of you that listen to this radio show, that watch Hannity on the Fox News channel, that are now watching. You know, we were told by one of the platforms that carries my podcast, that it was one of the best single launches of a new podcast show they've ever seen, because it takes years usually to build up any kind of significant audience. And we just keep working hard on all fronts, and I don't want to stop. I just don't. And I don't know. We've been talking. I got interviewed yesterday for about 45 minutes by the Deseret News. Do you know them, Linda?
14: I do indeed.
13: And the lady was very, very nice. Very kind. Doesn't mean the article's going to be good. We have a history with that, right? People are nice, and then boom, you get, you know, slapped up the side of your head.
14: This is very
13: and
14: true.
13: She was asking me about Rush, and I talked to her about the day that Rush announced to his audience that he had stage 4 advanced lung cancer. And I remember that day like it was yesterday. And I told her the story that, you know, for all my career, that Rush's brother, David, has negotiated every contract in my life, radio, TV, podcast, you name it. He's done it all. He's a friend of mine, friend of Linda's, friend of the show. And David called me only moments before Rush was making the announcement. He said, obviously, I was sworn to secrecy, but I know you're going to have to deal with this after my brother makes this public announcement. I don't want you caught off guard. And he told me, and I called Levin. And I remember I was crying as Rush was announcing this. And I don't cry very often in my life. Linda, you can verify that. I'm not a crier.
14: That's true.
13: I was upset. This lady's asking me, you know, do you think you're the heir? I said, nobody's the heir apparent to Rush. That's insane. I said that at the time of Rush's passing, nobody can replace that guy. I do wish he was here. I'd give anything to have him back and have his voice and have his moral clarity and his love and appreciation of America and liberty and freedom and the dream that we all get to pursue here and a reminder of what is important in this life and in this world. But then I explained to her, we learned so much in that year when Rush was diagnosed about him that maybe we didn't know. We always hear about bucket lists. We've all watched Jack Nicholson and Morgan Freeman, The Bucket List. It's a great movie. If you've not watched it, I highly suggest it. And in other words, you hear you got a year to live. What are you going to do? What do you want to do with the last year of your life? So Rush would go through these brutal chemotherapy treatments and more, and they half killed him to extend his life. And he did live longer than they thought he would. I know that for a fact. And what was his bucket list? What did he do when he barely got well enough to function again? He went back on the air. Even when he really wasn't feeling well. Do you remember, Linda, did he do like an hour or 2 hours and say, I can't go any further? And he'd have somebody fill in for him.
14: It was a very hard time, but he had a faithful and still has a faithful, faithful audience that was there and was like, we'll take whatever you can give, which I think really kind of kept him going.
13: But we learned what Rush's bucket list was. That was the amazing thing. His bucket list was what he did every single solitary day. In my podcast with Newt that we did in Dallas at the midterm convention, we talked about Rush. He was very fond of Rush. And Newt and I go back to 1990, my first interview in a Holiday Inn hotel room in Decatur, Alabama, when I was a local host there. And we talk about Rush. I mean, we talk about this story. And it's amazing if in this life you can find. Oprah Winfrey made similar comments in some podcast she did. I just saw it earlier today. That if you find something you love to do and can do that, it's not work. You're finding your mission, your purpose, God's purpose for you in this life. And it was clearly Rush's purpose. Do we understand the mind of God? No, we're not meant to. Otherwise, we'd understand how there are universes within universes within universes. But I think it says and said so much about who he was and what he loved. And he lived out his bucket list every day he got to crack this microphone. And I'm just thinking with the 30-year anniversary on Fox and, you know, 25th anniversary of syndication and you know, now doing a podcast. I mean, it's just hitting me that I have this sense of gratitude that I get to do what I love every day. And for me not to express to all of you in this audience how grateful I am, I think makes me extremely unappreciative. And I want to express that. It's not something, I don't feel proud of it. I'm grateful for it. There's a difference. So am I making sense, Linda? Help me out. You know,
14: I still think you should have a party. Full circle. Have a party.
13: Why is everything for you? Why is everything for you?
14: Life is hard.
13: You used to make me do these Christmas parties every year and I hated them.
14: You're so full of crap. First of all,
13: I hated them.
14: You love those Christmas parties and you sang at every single one of them.
13: You get up and you take the microphone and you sing and dance like a lunatic all night. Now, you are a great singer.
14: I don't know that I would say I was a lunatic. I would call it performing, but if you want to call it a lunatic, that's fine. I'll take it. I don't care.
13: Now, the worst moment I ever saw was you dancing alone while Big and Rich were performing when we were out at their bar in Vegas. That was embarrassing.
14: Moving on.
13: Humiliating even.
14: I think you should celebrate 30 years. But because it's bizarre. I think what I did was normal. I was
13: yeah,
14: at a
13: what
14: concert
13: you did was bizarre. People dancing
14: no, you're bizarre.
13: Around people that are dancing as couples and you're out there alone was weird.
14: First of all, nobody was dancing at couples. It's the Redneck Riviera. Everybody's drinking bourbon and dancing like a lunatic.
13: But there was a
14: lunatic.
13: Guy dancing with a girl. It wasn't people dancing alone. You were in the midst of all these couples dancing alone. I walked out and I said, this is a little embarrassing.
14: You are not Fred Astaire. I get it. You didn't want to get out there. That's okay.
13: No.
14: I had my Ginger Rogers moment. I was perfectly fine.
13: Okay. I got to remind everybody, health, wellness, fitness, nutrition, it's all top of mind for Americans thanks to the MAHA movement. And look, what you eat, what you put in your body does matter. Look, for a lot of people, breakfast is hard because you're rushing, you're getting your kids out to school. It's, you know, you're shoving coffee down your throat, no time to cook, everything's on the go. Not usually, you know, conducive to health, wellness, fitness, nutrition, longevity. Now, that's where Peter Harris, his wonderful family come in, and they are the creators of Grainberry cereal. 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And you will know that you and your family can enjoy it, not worry about all the sugar and all the crap and all the preservatives and all the colorings that go into this processed food, big name cereals that you know. 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And the best part is healthier does not mean giving up great taste. Now, Grainberry cereal, they come in six delicious varieties. By the way, may not be in the cereal aisle, maybe in the health food aisle. If it's not there, check with your local grocer because there's something for everyone. They've got honey nut, apple cinnamon, cinnamon frosted, and Peter Harris and his family giving a portion of proceeds to No Kid Hungry and Feeding America. So feel good, eat good, do good at the same time. They also have the best pasta sauce in the history of mankind. Linda, what do we call it?
14: Silver Palette Pasta Sauce. It is amazing. Highly recommended for the holidays.
13: So frustrating. There's no word called sauce. There's no such thing as a sauce.
14: I actually talked to Peter recently, and I had said to him, I just want to talk to you, one Northeasterner to another. How am I doing? He goes, you say it perfectly right. I'm like, okay, moving on. So there
13: no,
14: you go.
13: No, you don't. You don't say it perfectly right. I can do a poll right now with callers on the line, and I'm telling you that you don't do it right.
14: They will agree with me.
13: All right. 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

0: 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Triple Team Traffic.
1: I-4 westbound at the 408, crash down to blocking a single left lane. 417 southbound at the 408, crash off to the right shoulder. 408 westbound at Crystal Lake, a crash now off to the right shoulder. A crash along Colonial near Goldenrod, a crash Colonial at OBT. From the WDBO Traffic Center, I'm Rito Grant.
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2: The NHL preseason starts this weekend. Toronto and Montreal will be facing each other on Saturday. Elsewhere, St. Louis hosts Dallas, Edmonton hosts Winnipeg, Minnesota hosts Chicago, Los Angeles hosts Vegas, and Seattle hosts Vancouver. President Trump says he's at a crossroads regarding the Iran war. He spoke to Axios ahead of a planned meeting next week with leaders of six Gulf countries on the sidelines of the UN General Assembly in New York. Trump said he's deciding whether to restart attacks or bring the conflict to a close. President Trump unveiling lower medication prices for state Medicaid programs. The president says the U.S. has gone from paying the highest medication costs to the lowest under him. President Trump adds states will save billions of dollars under the new discount program.
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3: 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All right, when we come back, the Attorney General of my free state, the free state of Florida, James Huttmeyer, will join us. It's pretty unbelievable that we even have to deal with issues like this. And in this particular case, he literally had to make a deal as it relates to Starbucks, something I never thought would happen. And that is that, you know, Starbucks, companies like Netflix, he announced about a week ago that they're suing Netflix, you know, for, quote, engineering an addictive platform to get kids glued to their devices and collecting detailed data on kids without permission of parents. I mean, it's pretty unbelievable what these states think that they can do. They came to a settlement as it relates to Starbucks. One of the questions I have is whether or not this will be applicable to other states in the union. As often is the case, Florida leads the way for the rest of the country, and James has led the way on many, many issues. Anyway, we'll get to James on the other side. We'll talk a little bit about the election in 46 days, even in the free state of Florida. Yes, it matters. Ashley Moody, Byron Donalds, James Huttmeyer on the ballot. We'll get to your calls coming up also, 800-941-SHAWN this Friday as we continue. It's 3 years ago. The terrorists murdered more than 1,200 innocent Israelis and took over 250 hostages. And today, as we remember the souls lost on October the 7th, Israel is still under threat from terrorists and anti-Semitic hatred and violence that continues to rise worldwide. Yet a light does shine in the darkness because Christians and Jews, they are coming together to boldly stand with Israel through the International Fellowship of Christians and Jews, Flags of Fellowship movement all across America. America on the anniversary of October the 7th attacks, churches, synagogues, universities, communities, they are planting Israeli flags, a powerful declaration that Israel is not alone, and together we can combat the hate, the anti-Semitism, one flag at a time, while supporting the fellowship's life-saving work for all the people in need. Join this historic movement with a gift of just $25 and show the world that Israel is not alone. 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That's joinfof.org.
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2: 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Orlando's news, weather, and traffic starts now.
6: 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Our top story at the Oval Office today, President Trump making an announcement about his most favored nation's Medicaid drug pricing model and the discounts Medicaid customers can expect on prescription drug prices.
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6: The president issued the executive order in 2025. It aims to lower drug prices to those paid by comparably developed nations. The program will be used by all Medicaid programs across the country. Drivers who rely on gas say they're feeling the strain over the high gas prices caused by the Iran war. According to Gas Buddy, the average price for a regular gallon of gas is at $4.45 a gallon. This driver in North Carolina says he doesn't trust President Trump when he says gas will come down soon.
8: I think that he's crazy. He's the reason why the nation is the way it is.

0: federal budget, as the number of those who are working directly affects older adults who are on Social Security and Medicare. And it concludes America's population will start shrinking in the second half of the 21st century, even with immigration factored in. Sue Guzman, Fox News.
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9: Scattered showers and thunderstorms winding down this evening. Can't rule out some coastal activity towards daybreak. Overnight lows in the low 70s. For your Saturday, slightly higher coverage of scattered showers and storms across the area. Temperatures back in the upper 80s. And our best chance for rain and storms will be on Sunday, with highs again in the upper 80s. From Channel 9 Eyewitness News, I'm meteorologist David Heckard.
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10: I-4 westbound at the 408, a crash continuing to block the left lane. I-4 westbound before Central Florida Parkway, crash off to the right shoulder. 408 westbound at Crystal Lake, crash now off to the right shoulder. 417 southbound at the 408, a crash on the right shoulder. From the WDBO Traffic Center, I'm Rito Grant.
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17: It's Friday. That feels good.
16: All right. A lot of fun to be had today. Well, it might as well have fun. We're all going to die. AI is going to kill us.
18: Well, right. Of course. By the end of the decade.
16: That's what we heard.
3: Yeah.

0: Right? All right. Cool.
1: AI or radical Islam.
0: Well,
1: take your pick.
0: I'm more worried about radical Islam, honestly.
1: We're all going to die. Yep.
0: Artificial intelligence. No. I thought this was interesting. Steve Eisman, this is the famed investor most known for The Big Short, making a pile of cash on the housing market crash in 2008. He's calling BS on the big AI panic, and here's his take on CNBC this morning.
2: Oh, okay.
3: First of all, there's no evidence at all that AI has achieved artificial general intelligence at all. And most of the evidence seems to point that it never will, or if it does, it's many, many years in the future. But the idea that this whole Terminator thing is nonsense. So I think something completely different is going on. And what I think is happening is that token maxing is over. The open weight models are taking big market share. I think these companies are very nervous. They realize that there are no moats around their business whatsoever, and they're trying to manufacture a crisis that will create regulation and that they think they can then manipulate to create the moats, to create the duopoly that they want.
4: Wow. Okay.
3: That's what I think is going on.
4: So that
1: interesting. Yeah.
0: Well, because they're talking about nationalizing AI. Well, and right. Then who would be the biggest beneficiaries? Well, the two top dogs who are blowing the whistle on it.
1: Yes, that is true.
5: A lot of people have been warned about AI for a long time. Like, watch out, because they're going to be able to take your kid's voice, and it'll sound like your kid calling you in trouble.
0: Yeah.
5: The AI can do that. Just little stories like this, and then they're going to ask for money. Or it's a bank. When we're seeing different fraud things right now, and people are using AI to do it. But that was that question mark when the dude said it's going to end civilization possibly by the end of the decade. And you're thinking to yourself, what are we talking about? How? Are you talking about through drones? You know, what type of technology? So again, I think the whole thing's been overblown. Yeah, there could be reason for concern, but we're all going to die?
0: Yeah,
5: I don't know. Did you see somebody out on X put Time Magazine's covers of Doom?
0: Oh, yeah, I've seen that.
5: If you haven't seen it, it goes back to like the 1950s. And at the time, what was the big thing they were talking about then? Nuclear war.
0: Sure.
5: Like, watch out for that. 1960, population explosion. No one's going to have enough food. Cannibalism. Yeah,
0: starving.
5: We're all going to die.
0: Right.
5: Then 1970, it was the ecological collapse is not far from us. In 1982, it was nukes again. 1989, endangered Earth. 1992, ozone. Gonna kill it. Remember that?
0: Oh, yeah.
5: And the acid rain.
0: Holes in the ozone, and the acid rain was falling down.
5: Yes. 1999 was Y2K. Mm-hmm. 2001, 2006, 2007, all about the climate. 2005, avian flu. Bird flu. Oh, yeah. Gonna kill us all.
0: Yep.
5: Yeah. 2009 was extinction. 2013 was the bees.
1: Oh, God. Oh, yeah.
0: I remember the bees thing. Yeah.
1: Oh, yeah.
5: This was a world without bees.
1: Yes.
5: But if you remember, the killer bees were all going to kill us in the mid-70s, and they did a made-for-TV movie about it.
1: Well, they were coming over through Mexico, right?
5: Yes. And
1: they were undocumented.
5: They went into, they got them into the Superdome.
1: Right.
5: And then they froze the bees in there.
1: In the Superdome, yes.
5: Yes. And then you had, 2019 was climate again. 2020, the pandemic. 2023, AI extinction, and then the latest one's AI again. Mm-hmm.
1: Well, the pandemic, I mean, we can all remember they were going to stack up bodies like cordwood. I mean, it was just going to be everywhere.
5: Yes.
1: Not run out of places to bury people.
5: Yes.
1: You have to set them on fire. Yeah.
5: By the way, I don't know if you knew this or not, but Trump killed more people with COVID than the amount of people that died in the Civil War. And I know this for fact. Yes. I know it for fact. Because Joy Reid and Jim Acosta were talking about it.
1: Oh, my gosh.
5: Have you heard this, David?
0: No.
5: Oh, why not just surprise the class with it? This is something, man. These two failed journalists. Here you go.
2: I know the Civil War killed a lot of people, but Donald Trump killed more people with COVID than died in the Civil War. Tyler and Buchanan were at the bottom because of the Civil War. They were the bookends of the Civil War. Donald Trump managed to put more people in the grave by lying about COVID than they did fighting a war on our continent over slavery. You've got to be the worst, right? And the second, but on JD, you know, it's pathetic where they're down to bribing and begging, right?
5: There you go. So just so you know,
1: that's incredible. That's incredible. How do you just say that?
5: I have no idea. And how did Trump kill people with COVID?
1: Coughed on them? I don't know.
5: It wasn't the Chinese from the Wuhan lab. Now, if you want to say Fauci did it, okay, Trump. How did Trump do it? Could you make heads or tails of it, David?
0: No, well, so in the United States, I just looked this up. Confirmed deaths, the most of any country. That's what they say, right? It was.
5: Well, yeah, because you had people that were dying of cancer, then they got COVID in their last days, and they're like, oh, another COVID death.
0: Right.
1: Right.
0: So they say it's 1.2 million people, the most of any country, unless you count China, which, of course, didn't keep the stats, unless you count India, which didn't really keep a lot of the stats the same way that we did, of course. I mean, China just freaking straight up lied. There's like an estimated 1.5 million deaths during the Civil War. So even by the most generous metric, that 1.2 million people died in the United States directly because of COVID, it doesn't actually pan out.
1: Yeah, and how many of those died under Biden?
0: Well, yeah.
1: I mean, she blaming Trump for all of them.
5: Well, first of all, I got to tell you, math is a construct of white supremacy.
1: Well, that's true. Okay,
5: thank you. So if the math was off, that's not anybody's. That's just a white thing. Okay. And yeah, of course, they're both nuts. And by the way, if you're a person consuming the Jim Acosta, Joy Reid podcast, what's going on in your life? Well, you need help.
1: There's nothing you can say to that. No.
5: That's sad. No. Sad state of affairs.
1: Can you imagine that? I'm going to sit down and enjoy Joy Reid and Seltzer.
5: Acosta.
1: Yeah.
5: Oh, boy.
1: Is that nuts?
5: It is nuts. One thing in the news cycle right now I got to tell you I'm enjoying is the whole Hassan Piker thing and what the Democrats are supposed to do with this guy. Because it's very hard to distance yourself if you're Abdul El-Sayed, because you guys have been bros.
0: Yeah.
5: And Piker's not going to stop saying crazy stuff like, yes, the United States is more of a terrorist organization than Al-Qaeda.
1: Gosh.
5: It's pretty wild.
0: It is. Well, and you got more of that interview with the Democrat darling Hassan Piker and about Iran's nuclear program. Have you seen this?
5: I have not heard about it. Here we go.
4: Do you think Iran should be free to build a nuclear weapon?
6: I think Iran, much like any other sovereign nation, has a right to defend itself, regardless of its domestic policies. My opinion on the matter is not dissimilar to what John Mersheimer has said, which is that in order to create regional stability in a world where mutually assured destruction is the only way for countries to have sovereignty, it's the same principle that I apply to Ukraine as well. Countries that would have nuclear arms in an age of nuclear proliferation are the only countries that can generate true sovereignty. Now, having said that, do I want Iran to have nuclear arms? No, but I also don't want America or Russia or China to have nuclear arms either.
4: Do you think the Middle East would be more stable if Iran had a nuclear weapon?
6: I believe yes. I think that the Middle East would be more stable. Having said that, once again, I'm not advocating. I'm not trying to send Iran enriched nuclear uranium, nuclear-grade enriched uranium. But with respect to Iran, I think the nuclear conversation is a distraction. Time and time again, they have shown the Iranian government, regardless of whether you want to trust them or not, you can just look at their actions, have proven that they are utilizing the conversation of enriched uranium as a point of leverage to bring America back to the table to get sanctions relief.
5: Okay. You know, you had the clip yesterday, David, of a couple of Democratic operatives trying to say to this guy, listen, every time you say stuff, we know you'll get, quote, taken out of context and everything else, but why even say these things? Mm-hmm. So, 'cause if I don't say it, they're just going to use something else. Dude, everybody knows what the big line from what he just said was through that whole clip.
0: Yes.
5: The Middle East would be more stable if Iran had nukes.
0: Yes.
5: That's freaking bonkers.
0: Yes. Well, again, he's a moron, though, because he's like, well, yeah, I think that in the nuclear age, blah, blah, blah, blah, blah, blah, blah, that's the only leverage you have. Well, yeah, okay. Thanks for the brilliant insight, professor, that everybody freaking already knows about this. He goes, well, I don't want the U.S. or Russia or China to have them. Well, too bad. That's the world we live in right now.
5: Yeah.
1: Wow. Yeah, I'm sure there's reasoning you could have with China and Russia. Like, hey, guys, come on. Let's all just put down our nuclear weapons, huh?
5: Well, and well, the thing is, with levels of crazy, okay, or you want to call it the totem pole of crazy,
1: yes.
5: You got Russia and China, they're there in the middle. But at the top of the totem pole would be Iran.
0: Yeah.
5: I mean, any clear-thinking person would say that.
0: Because they're, the country is ruled by religious zealots who don't think in terms of commerce. They don't think in terms of trying to have the upper hand on the world stage for economic or military might. It's about doomsday, man.
5: They're a biggest sponsor of terrorism in the world.
0: Wow.
1: Yeah, if Casey starts counting them down, they've been a solid number one for a while now. Yeah.
5: And you say there's a worse clip? There's a more embarrassing clip for this guy?
0: Yeah. So Hassan Piker, he tried to defend his position that America deserved 9/11 during that interview with Axios, and this is hilarious.
5: Okay.
7: This is a position that actually, I believe, I was looking at the polls, all the way back in 2001, had 66% approval that America in some way, shape, or form was responsible for 9/11.
8: What poll was this?
7: Which is, I'm going to pull it up real quick. Because I found it to be fascinating. I was recently going back to see, like, what was the attitude even back then? Hold on. I might have actually presented it more favorable than it actually is, but I want to quickly pull it up for you. Okay. It's a very old poll, and I was shocked by it too, so I think it's fascinating. U.S. wrongdoing might have motivated 9/11 attacks. In 2001, 33% of all Americans said that U.S. wrongdoing might have motivated 9/11 attacks. 2002, by 2002, it was 38%. 2004, it was 38%. And amongst Democrats,
8: what poll
7: it was 40%. The poll comes from Pew Research.
8: Okay. But that's less than 66%.
7: Yeah, I was wrong. It was what I was looking at was fully two-thirds of liberal Democrats.
8: Got it.
7: That said that 67%.
5: Yeah. Oh, yeah, yeah, right. Yeah.
0: So not even just Democrats, but liberal Democrats, 66% said that U.S. wrongdoing might have motivated the attacks, which is also not U.S. deserved it.
5: Right. Exactly. So,
0: yeah.
5: Man, oh, man. Yeah. And you probably heard then Abdul trying to distance himself again from this guy.
1: Hey, well, good luck with that.
5: We'll get to that. And, dude, celebrities again get together to do this ad. They're never going to learn. It's about the Constitution. You got to hear it. We'll get to it in a few. And the five stories we're watching today coming right up.

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10: 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Triple Team Traffic.
11: I-4 westbound at the 408. Crash remains blocking the left lane. 417 southbound at the 408. Crash still on the right shoulder. 528 westbound at Innovation Way. Crash on the right shoulder. 408 eastbound past Conway. Disabled vehicle recently cleared. 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
12: A 342,000-gallon wastewater leak near SeaWorld in Aquatica is fixed. Orange County says a broken sewer pipe on Sea Splash Way caused the overflow, but most of the wastewater was recovered and returned to the sewer system. County officials say none of it reached surface water, and there is no threat to the public health or environment. The U.S. planning to sell $24 billion worth of fighter jets to Saudi Arabia. The State Department announced Thursday that the package will include 48 Lockheed Martin F-35 fighter jets, as well as dozens of engines and other parts. A Senate Democrat is blocking a House-passed bill on data center electricity costs. New Mexico lawmaker Martin Heinrich blocked a Republican colleague's effort to pass the Ratepayer Protection Act through unanimous consent. He argued the bill doesn't do enough.
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14: I support Amendment 3, but I have an issue as to what's preventing the counties from raising the millage rate and offsetting any savings we get.
13: 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And depend on Ed Torrance for Orlando's most frequent traffic report.
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15: Worthy of it, I think. I'd watch it.
16: Yeah.
15: Yeah.
16: I would want to know what he had to say. Mentioned before, celebrities have gotten together again for an ad. And it goes like this.
17: Hi, I'm Jamie Lee Curtis.
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21: Ramon Gerard Estevez, a.k.a. Martin Sheen.
22: Dr. Isaiah Ike Wilson III, Colonel, United States Army, retired.
17: And I do solemnly swear that I will support
23: and defend the Constitution of the United States
24: against all enemies, foreign and domestic.
16: Really?
22: That I will continue to bear true faith and allegiance to the same.
20: And that I take this obligation freely.
21: Without any mental reservation or purpose of evasion.
17: I am proud to affirm my oath to the Constitution.
20: And I hope you will too.
16: Okay, so are they all going conservative, David? Is that the...
25: No, they're boomer maxing is what they're doing. One thing that I noticed in the video, which is hilarious, is Martin Sheen. Mm-hmm. He's there, you know, in front of the camera doing the oath of office. And guess what? He's got a picture of Martin Sheen behind him. A painting of himself.
16: We got to try to figure out what is this whole thing about. And around a What's Your Story, all coming up.

0: This is WDBO, Orlando's news, weather, and traffic starts now.
1: I'm Laurel Lee. Our top story, President Trump announces that all 50 states, the District of Columbia, and Puerto Rico have signed on to participate in his most favored nation's Medicaid drug pricing model. The president at the Oval Office speaking about potential savings the program will bring across the country.
2: Economic advisors estimate that the most favored nation's deals that we're extending to states today will save Medicaid over $64 billion.
1: The president issued the executive order in 2025. It aims to lower drug prices to those paid by comparably developed nations. The program will be used by all Medicaid programs across the country. President Trump also says that he's banning major news outlets from the White House. While speaking from the Oval Office today, he talked about his announcement on Truth Social banning CNN, MSN Now, and Politico due to what he says is their constant reporting of fiction and lies when covering him.
2: You get so tired of reading and seeing fake news. When you look at CNN, it's just fake. That's why their ratings are no good.
1: The president said other news media outlets will also be banned from the White House soon. Trump claimed Politico received an $8 million subscription from the government under the Biden administration in order to keep them alive. Drivers who rely on gas say they're feeling the strain over the high gas prices caused by the Iran war. According to Gas Buddy, the average price for a regular gallon of gas is $4.45 a gallon. This driver in North Carolina says she's having to make choices on what to spend and when.
3: I'm a teacher, so I don't make a lot of money. You have to make a decision on gas, food, you know, the basics.
1: A woman found guilty in the Louisiana death of a reporter ahead of last year's Super Bowl. Fox's Kristen Goodwin with more.
4: The Jefferson Parish District Attorney's Office revealing Danette Colbert was convicted of negligent homicide and racketeering. Investigators say the 49-year-old drugged and robbed Don Manzano when she met him in New Orleans last February and went back to his hotel room. Manzano, a 27-year-old Missouri sports reporter, was in town to cover the Super Bowl. He was found dead days before the big game. An autopsy revealing he was unable to breathe after ingesting a fatal combination of alcohol and the depressant Xanax. Prosecutors say Colbert's accomplice, 35-year-old Ricky White, was also convicted of racketeering, saying the two spent years carrying out a criminal enterprise of drawing in victims with a promise of sex to drug and rob them. Kristen Goodwin, Fox News.
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12: Scattered showers and thunderstorms winding down this evening. Can't rule out some coastal activity towards daybreak. Overnight lows in the low 70s. For your Saturday, slightly higher coverage of scattered showers and storms across the area. Temperatures back in the upper 80s. And our best chance for rain and storms will be on Sunday, with highs again in the upper 80s. From Channel 9 Eyewitness News, I'm meteorologist David Heckard.
0: 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Triple Team Traffic.
13: I-4 westbound at the 408, crash finally off to the left shoulder. Still some delays starting back near Parr. I-4 eastbound before 46, a crash blocking the right lane. 417 southbound at the 408, crash on the right shoulder. 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
14: Out there that would say, hey, if you're supporting the Constitution, we applaud you. That's fantastic.
15: Well, yeah. It's two different versions of the Constitution, I'm sure. The interpretations are different.
14: Maybe they are, I guess.
15: Well, no, they definitely are, yes.
14: So it's what, free speech when they say it's okay?
16: Yeah, pretty much.
15: Free speech we agree with.
14: Got it.
15: Yes.
14: So it wouldn't have been around 2020, 2021, where free speech about, well, COVID or the vaccines, that we couldn't have that then.
15: No.
14: That was too dangerous.
15: Misinformation.
14: Okay.
15: You know that.
14: Got it. But if Jimmy Kimmel is threatened to be fired for saying some nonsense on ABC, then all of our free speech is in jeopardy.
15: Right. Yes.
14: Okay. All right.
15: Well, they want to be lunatics 6 days of the week, and one day they do this, and they want to be known as patriots.
14: Got it.
15: It helps, you know, to buffet that image they have. Yeah.
14: They've been shown in focus groups not to work. When the celebrities get together,
15: yeah.
14: And it's one after another, and then it's all together. This has been done many times.
15: Isn't it usually the opposite effect?
14: Mm-hmm. Yes.
15: And people just go, shut up.
14: So why do they keep doing it?
17: No. Well, because it probably works on liberal Facebook boomers.
15: That's true.
14: Yeah. I suppose. It's comical to me.
15: Didn't work on this liberal Facebook boomer.
14: You're not liberal. Are
15: no.
14: you?
15: No, I'm not.
14: Are you closeted? Are
15: no,
14: you coming out today?
15: I used to be liberal.
14: Yeah. I know. We're all recovering. Yeah,
15: I don't think that would have. I hated stuff like that then, though.
14: Yeah.
15: It just was like so phony to me. It's like, shut up.
14: Yeah. Just kind of goofy.
15: To me, it was the working man's party back in those days.
14: That's what you grew up on.
15: Blue collar working man's party. And that's what I believed.
14: Yes.
15: Yes.
14: I understand. Some people have come to their senses since COVID, the vaccines, the lockdowns.
15: Uh huh.
14: Because people want to get elected in,
15: yeah.
14: Well, 2026 or 2028.
15: Yep.
14: Right? One of those people, Gavin Newsom.
17: Yes, we got a little bit more of that interview with California Governor Gavin Newsom and Jake Tapper. You know, when they're out there fly fishing?
14: Yeah. Dude, like, what a joke.
15: Just two dudes.
17: Yeah, just two guys.
15: You know.
17: Yeah. Just
15: enjoying each other's company.
17: Putting a hook in the water, you know.
15: That's right.
17: Seeing what bites. Yeah.
14: This yeah, was, wearing your dress pants out into the water. No waders. Because that's what fishermen do.
15: That's nuts.
14: Gee whiz, man. You're bad at this.
17: And this was all about the COVID restrictions.
14: Okay.
18: Yeah, and look, everyone's a genius in hindsight. So, you know, coulda, woulda. Well, what would you do?
14: Okay, dude. It doesn't take a genius. It could take three freaking Jamokes yeah. on the radio to know that arresting one guy on a beach for surfing was freaking idiotic.
15: Yes.
14: Ooh, everybody's a genius now. Okay, slick man. What a jackass this guy is.
18: I had a whole chapter just about Purell. We were running around doing price gouging legislation against Purell, and everyone was thinking it was a Purell-based crisis. I mean, you know,
19: people were scrubbing their groceries.
18: Yeah, I mean, the idea that we closed beaches was insane in hindsight. Obviously, the schools taking too long. A lot of districts were open, but the big ones weren't. L.A. refused, and I regret that, obviously.
14: Oh, gosh. And we, you know, I can tell you we didn't take it that serious because it didn't stop me and all my rich pals from dining at the French Laundry. Man.
17: Dude, but remember when they tried to reopen the beaches and they put out a list of what you could and could not do? Like, you could be moving on the beach, but you couldn't. It was, I can't remember all the details of it now off the top of my head, but it was something like, You can't be running on dry sand. It has to be like where the water hits the beach or whatever. But you're not just allowed to hang out. Like, they overthought everything.
15: Oh. Well, you know, I mean, the story, I've told it before, but when my granddaughter was at her school band concert and those kids had to wear masks with little slits in them to play their instruments, it was about the dumbest damn thing I'd ever seen in my life.
17: Which undercuts everything about the mask.
15: Yes.
14: Yes.
15: Like, nothing's coming through the instrument and going into the air.
14: Okay, you know? If you're going to say it, I'm going to say mine again. Okay. 95 degrees, golf tournament, outside, my son with a freaking mask. They all had to wear masks.
15: Yeah.
14: Down the fairway, not even close to one another.
15: Fantastic.
14: Dude, you know what?
15: It's aggravating as hell when you think about it, yes.
14: Yes. You can be going along in a fine mood, and you can hear one clip, and it can send you over. I don't know why that did it to me with that freaking guy.
20: Yeah, sure, hindsight, everyone's a genius.
14: Oh, please.
15: Yeah.
14: Common sense at the time would have told you. That guy's not going to get elected anyway.
15: You really have harmed an entire generation of children.
14: Oh, yeah.
15: Because of your jackassery.
14: Well, and you look at California now. Yes. You got dongs and girls sports all over and defending it. Remember, he was trying to walk that back a little bit a year or so ago. They don't do anything. No. Okay.
15: And we can all sit here and reminisce. It's like you're reminiscing about it, but the stupid lines in the grocery store, too. The arrows on the floor.
14: Mm-hmm. Oh, yeah.
15: God.
14: Well, and then places of business had to have them at the water cooler. Here's six feet.
15: Right. Walmart had a line like you were going to a Stones concert or buying tickets. I mean, outside there's 100 people in line to go to the store.
14: Yes. I know. Well, and at the beginning, it was like, well, you got to wear a mask.
15: Oh, yeah.
14: Well, does it matter what kind of mask? You remember I was taking my old bandana and just wearing that around my face?
15: Yes.
14: Like, here, is it good enough?
15: Yeah.
14: So stupid.
15: Well, we had plastic between the two of us.
14: Yeah, I forget what day it was. I'm like, this is ridiculous.
15: Yeah, plastic between us. We can't see each other.
14: Just tore it down. We're not doing this.
15: It's so dumb.
14: The virus, whatever.
15: Right. But they had to do it.
14: I understand.
15: Came from corporate on high.
14: Yeah, I know. Because that was the rule or they get in trouble.
15: Yeah, I know.
14: You know, and finally you're just like, oh no, we're going to get trouble. Look at boat.
15: You got this guy. Well, I regret, you know, where we're closer to the beaches.
20: Well, it's everybody's a genius in hindsight.
14: Yeah, okay, we need to move on. Let's go off on this. We're like those two guys, Scott.
15: I know. We are. I know.
14: All right, it's that time. Do it a couple of times a day. Go around the table. It may not be the biggest story out there, but it caught your attention. It pissed you off. You want to bring it in.
15: Yeah.
14: Just kidding. David, today, what's your story?
17: You're not far off with this one. Democrat Representative Haley Stevens, remember, she got, she lost the Democrat primary for Senate in Michigan.
14: It's that woman, right?
17: Yeah, the one that was like, oh, yeah, we're going to give them what for.
14: Right.
15: The old darn tootin' lady.
17: Yeah. Well, you know what, man? I'm coming to her defense today because she was targeted by left-wing activists because she doesn't hate the Jews. And it's kind of like, hey, look, you people already won in Michigan. Leave her the hell alone. What are you doing, you loser? Here's a moment that she was actually followed out of the Capitol.
14: Okay. Roll it.
21: Did you have some questions or who are you
22: with? Well, I was just wondering, how do you continue to support the bombing of children, even now during the search?
14: Oh, gosh.
21: sir, I'm not going to be intimidated by you. Oh, I support a two-state solution.
2: You support genocide.
21: There's no genocide. There's literally no genocide going on. There's literally no genocide.
2: You don't care about the ethnic cleansing.
21: There's
2: you don't
21: no
2: care
21: genocide
2: about
21: going
2: women
21: on,
2: being
21: sir.
2: Raped, men yeah. being raped.
21: There's no genocide going on.
2: You don't care about dogs being used as
21: there's no genocide
2: weapons
21: going
2: of warfare,
21: on.
2: Raping
21: there's
2: Palestinians.
21: There's no genocide going on.
2: Okay, what about the raping? What about the Palestinian dissension?
21: Sir, there is no genocide going on.
2: What about the West Bank violence?
21: Anti-Zionism is a hate movement.
2: What you are doing right now is disgusting.
21: You're harassing me. I'm sitting member
2: all
21: of
2: you
21: Congress.
2: Care about
21: you are harassing me, sir.
2: The Greater Israel Project. That's all you care about.
21: No, you're
2: you support
21: you're
2: the Greater
21: involved,
2: Israel Project, and
21: harassed.
2: Time
21: okay.
2: will
21: yes.
2: show.
14: Punch this
2: time
14: guy. Yes, yeah, somebody
21: you
14: give
21: are,
14: him a please.
21: Yeah.
2: War criminal,
21: you're
2: and you will go to the Hague one day.
14: Okay.
2: We'll see you at the gallows.
14: We
2: will.
14: We don't have to keep going down.
21: This
14: your clip, man. I can't stop your clip. We're gonna just endure this together. We're gonna suffer through it. I'm just kidding. I'll stop.
17: What a deep.
15: Yes.
17: But then again, I mean, it is Haley Stevens, and I was surprised that she didn't give it a little stick it to.
3: And you better believe I'm going to be doing it with a little bit of joy, a little bit of enthusiasm, a little bit of energy, and a little bit of stick it to them. Because that's the Michigan way.
14: Yes. Yes. To have someone give that dude a beat down.
17: Right. Yeah. My first reaction was, you know what? Yeah, leave her alone. And you know what? I'll help raise money for her bail if she just takes a swing at that guy.
15: Yes.
17: It's kind of like you made your point. Walk away, dude.
14: Yes. Man.
15: But I've got 100,000 followers.
14: Okay. All right. What do you got for your story, Scott? Something else infuriating?
15: No.
14: We're
15: actually,
14: on a roll
15: actually,
14: here. It's Friday. We're supposed to be in a good mood.
15: This is an okay story because Warren Buffett announced he's retiring.
14: By the way, the genocide thing, you're less than 3%. Dude. People have put this in charts like Cambodia, 1960 to 1991. Boom. You see what happened there? That's a genocide. Rwanda.
15: Genocide.
14: Yes. The world Jewish population, 1922 to 1955. You see what happened?
15: Gaza.
14: Do some math, you idiots.
15: Yep.
22: Okay, go ahead, sorry.
15: Now, Warren Buffett is stepping down. He's going to retire now. He said, Father Time, you know, you can't beat Father Time. You know, that dude is 96, by the way.
14: I was
15: going
14: to say, he already beat Father
15: he's
14: Time.
15: He's 96.
14: Father Time has been crying uncle to that guy for years.
15: And, well, you know what? He's still fairly sharp for 96. I'll give him that. He said, you know, it's time for young, youthful leadership. So he handed the keys to his 71-year-old son. I love that.
14: You're not even joking about that.
15: No, I'm not even joking about that.
22: Man.
15: Yeah, the 71-year-old son is going to co-run the thing with another guy that's been with him for a long time, too. So anyway,
22: okay.
15: I just thought it was kind of, hey, he gets to enjoy the last, what, 3.5 years of his life.
22: Yeah.
14: Well, I think he's enjoyed all of it.
15: Oh,
14: he's one of those guys. I mean,
15: he's had a great run. Are you kidding me?
14: Yes, no doubt about
15: it. He's a trillionaire.
14: Okay, for my story, I've just started here. It's Nick Shirley. Nick Shirley was talking with the All In podcast, and we're going to get to a clip of Nick Shirley uncovering something else as far as fraud. But what this kid has done is really remarkable. And I know the different journalists across America don't take him serious as a journalist because he's not, what, accredited or whatever?
15: Right.
14: Give me a break. But this was him talking on the All In podcast, and I thought this was really good.
23: I think a lot of people are taking it up, and they're seeing, like, with X, like, if it wasn't for Elon and X, like, none of this would have been possible.
14: Because of free speech,
15: right?
23: For instance, I post that video about the fraud and, you know, on YouTube. It does well. It gets a few million views. On X, it got 140 million views. And the most important people in the world see it. And they're able to see, like, oh, we're not doing our job. Let's go do what needs to be done. Like, the government, I caught them kind of backhanded on that. So they had to go step in. But I do think a lot of individuals, like, I do hope I am motivating a lot of kids, especially my generation, to be less of a complainer and be more of a doer.
14: Yeah. You don't want to be like Scott and I just sitting here complaining.
23: I think journalism, people think of it as just like showing what's going on. Well, you can actually have massive change inside of the country and the areas that you live in. That's something that I've seen with my journalism. I'm like, I'm not just playing like the defense. Like, I'm actually going out, showing people what's going on, and I'm not just leaving the story after it's done. Like, I'm continuing to follow through because if it's real corruption, like, it needs to be taken down.
24: Right.
14: Yeah. You know what would be great? If 60 Minutes did a whole story on Nick Shirley and what he's done.
15: without slanting it at all.
14: Yes. Because a lot of viewers at CBS would be like, I don't even know that he uncovered all this stuff. That they wouldn't even know it.
15: How many Peabody's does he want, though?
14: All right. Memorizing the news coming up in a few. And a news update next.

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14: 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Triple Team Traffic.
15: I-4 westbound before the turnpike, a disabled vehicle off to the right shoulder. I-4 westbound after Daryl Carter, crash on the right shoulder. 408 westbound at Samaran, crash on the right shoulder. I-4 eastbound before 46, crash on the right shoulder. 417 northbound before Redbug, crash on the right shoulder. From the WDBO Traffic Center, I'm Rito Grant.
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16: The NHL preseason starts this weekend. Toronto and Montreal will be facing each other on Saturday. Elsewhere, St. Louis hosts Dallas, Edmonton hosts Winnipeg, Minnesota hosts Chicago, Los Angeles hosts Vegas, and Seattle hosts Vancouver. President Trump says he's at a crossroads regarding the Iran war. He spoke to Axios ahead of a planned meeting next week with leaders of six Gulf countries on the sidelines of the UN General Assembly in New York. Trump said he's deciding whether to restart attacks or bring the conflict to a close. President Trump unveiling lower medication prices for state Medicaid programs. The president says the U.S. has gone from paying the highest medication cost to the lowest under him. President Trump adds states will save billions of dollars under the new discount program.
14: Before you go, make sure you're in the know. 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
17: Asking about the other actors in Misaligned. They're all digital twins, just like me. It's a hybrid production, which means...
18: And then, hold on a second. She glitched out and started speaking Chinese.
19: And with that, we go to Nimrod.
20: Oh boy. When the going gets tough.
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23: I love the poorly educated.
19: All right. Nimrod's in the News. We go to Tennessee, where there's a new sheriff in Carroll County. Newly elected. This is unfortunate. His wife was just arrested for alleged theft. Not good timing for the new sheriff. What are you doing? That's Nimrod's in the News.
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15: I-4 westbound before the turnpike, a disabled vehicle off to the right shoulder. I-4 westbound after Daryl Carter, crash on the right shoulder. 408 westbound at Samaran, crash on the right shoulder. I-4 eastbound before 46, crash on the right shoulder. 417 northbound before Redbug, crash on the right shoulder. From the WDBO Traffic Center, I'm Rito Grant.
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16: I'm Laurel Lee. Our top story, President Trump announces that all 50 states, the District of Columbia, and Puerto Rico have signed on to participate in his most favored nation's Medicaid drug pricing model. He spoke today from the Oval Office alongside Medicare and Medicaid Services Administrator Dr. Mehmet Oz, Health Secretary Robert F. Kennedy Jr., and others.
0: We take historic action to officially extend the benefits of our most favored nation agreements on prescription drug prices to state Medicaid programs all across the nation. They're going into the states, and the states are going to look very good.
16: The president issued the executive order in 2025. It aims to lower drug prices to those paid by comparably developed nations. The program will be used by all Medicaid programs across the country. President Trump also says that he's banning major news outlets from the White House. While speaking from the Oval Office today, he talked about his announcement on Truth Social banning CNN, MSN Now, and Politico due to what he says is their constant reporting of fiction and lies when covering him. Trump said there isn't one particular reason for his decision to ban the outlets.
0: No, it's really just cumulative stories over the last few years. You get sick of it.
16: The president said other news media outlets will also be banned from the White House soon. Trump claimed Politico received an $8 million subscription from the government under the Biden administration in order to keep them alive. Drivers who rely on gas say they're feeling the strain over the high gas prices caused by the Iran war. According to

0: A New York City commute is usually no laughing matter, but there were plenty of them last night on a boat that used to cross the Hudson.
1: We all wondered what prompted comedians Pete Davidson and Colin Jost to buy an old Staten Island ferry. And for that matter, it didn't seem that they knew either at first. But last night, they turned the boat into a floating one-night-only comedy club docked in Lower Manhattan. The ferry, renamed the Snapple Island Ferry Comedy Club for its beverage maker sponsor, got guests laughing in a free show that featured a number of comics, including Matt Richards, Casey Sharima, and Ronnie Cheng. There are no plans for more shows, at least for the time being, so if you missed it, you're out of luck. But with Davidson and Jost, you never know. In New York, I'm Daria Albinger.
0: 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Laurel Lee, WDBO News.
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7: Scattered showers and thunderstorms winding down this evening. Can't rule out some coastal activity towards daybreak. Overnight lows in the low 70s. For your Saturday, slightly higher coverage of scattered showers and storms across the area. Temperatures back in the upper 80s. Our best chance for rain and storms will be on Sunday, with highs again in the upper 80s. From Channel 9, Eyewitness News, I'm meteorologist David Heckard.
5: 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Triple Team Traffic.
8: I-4 westbound before the turnpike, a disabled vehicle off to the right shoulder. I-4 westbound after Daryl Carter, crash on the right shoulder. 408 westbound at Cimarron, crash on the right shoulder. I-4 eastbound before 46, crash on the right shoulder. 417 northbound before Red Bug, crash on the right shoulder. From the WDBO Traffic Center, I'm Rito Grant.
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9: Obviously, gas prices high.
10: Yeah.
9: Not going to see $3 a gallon there by end of summer, no.
10: Nope. I would say the official end of summer is come and gone.
9: Tuesday, but yeah.
10: We became fall, yeah, I mean, but
9: not happening
10: after Labor Day.
9: So, and we were talking about this, you know, you go fill up your tank, and I did that yesterday, along with just gas can for the mower, like a little less than 5 gallons there. And you're looking, that's $97?
10: Yeah, you can finance it now at the pump.
9: Yep. Yeah. Yeah, people are hurting, you understand it. Okay, you try to keep everything in perspective, right? You're hearing different numbers. There's what, the lowest poverty rate of all time?
10: Yeah.
9: That is out there. Will Cain on Fox yesterday was given some inflation data. So I just want to play this clip and then ask you if it makes you feel any better about where we're at right now. Okay?
11: Set aside.

0: our feelings, not to suggest they don't matter. But let's see if our feelings match reality. Here is, at this point in the presidency, for both Joe Biden and President Trump, their second year in office, the first half of that year, January to July, inflation. Overall inflation was 12% for Joe Biden, 4% for President Trump. Groceries were up 16% for President Biden, a little over 3% for President Trump. Gas was up almost 70% for Biden. It's up about 12% during that time frame for Trump. New and used cars were up almost 24% for Joe Biden, down under President Trump.
1: Did it make you feel any better?
2: No.
3: No.
1: Okay.
2: No. I think... Well, and part of it is like, yeah, okay, we've talked about this before. Sure. You know, the inflation numbers that we've been getting are not nearly as high as a lot of people were expecting with the mm-hmm. with the crisis in the Middle East. We all, you know, we can accept that and understand that. Most people, again, who are going to shop at Walmart aren't paying attention to the broader economic picture. They don't care about the fundamentals of the economy. They don't.
1: Right.
2: They care about, hey, why is beef $7 a pound or whatever? Why does it cost mm-hmm. me 70 whatever dollars to fill up my gas tank right now? Hey, why is there no diesel available at my local gas station?
1: Right.
2: That's what they're worried about. And so, yeah, you could say, hey, look, it's not as bad as it feels, but feelings do actually matter when it comes to elections. And also, well, we were talking about $3 a gallon gas.
1: That's the
2: by
1: thing,
2: now.
1: Man.
2: Overpromising on that front for sure.
1: Yes. Yes.
4: Dude.
5: Yeah. Well, and when you said the feelings thing, I'm like, oh boy.
4: Yep.
5: That sounds like the last administration.
2: It does, dude.
5: Well, I don't think politically that's the right way to go.
2: No. It's not. Well,
5: you know, I'm here to help, not to hurt, but you got to look at the reality, man.
2: Well, that's the thing. Not exactly the same, because the Biden administration was also cooking the books a lot.
5: Oh, yes.
2: You know, when they look at
5: saying it was vibes. I know the vibe is bad, but you don't know how good you have it.
2: Right. And that was offensive then. And especially yes. because when you look at job creation, a lot of it had to do with NGOs and government hiring, not actual jobs.
5: Well, and people going back to work from COVID.
2: Right.
5: Yeah.
2: So, yeah, I get that there's a fundamental difference, but just from the communications front, boy, it does. It is so disappointing to hear that, the excuse making. Well, you know, it was like Brian Deese during the Biden administration. Well, do you take out, you know, pork, poultry, and beef prices? Grocery prices
4: yeah.
2: are pretty much in line with historical norms.
4: Yeah. One thing I saw for the first time, remember when the little picture of Joe Biden with his finger pointing up on the gas pumps and said, I did this?
1: Yeah.
4: I saw a couple with Trump now.
1: Yep.
4: Yeah. It's happening. I saw one the other day with Jesus on there. So it's like.
5: The Jesus did it?
4: Jesus guy. No, that he was just there, like, praying.
5: Oh,
4: like,
5: oh, I get you.
4: As you're filling your car up. Like,
5: I thought someone was blaming Jesus for the gas prices, Scott.
4: No, need to clarify. No, there was nothing there. Nothing to indicate that they were blaming Jesus. They were saying, pray, my friends, pray.
2: Jesus is going to turn the water into diesel.
4: Yeah, right.
2: Try to cut down the cost.
4: I'll tell you what, if you want to see Christianity skyrocket, that would do it right there.
1: Oh,
4: yes.
1: Man.
4: No, I mean, it's just, again, it's the PR battle, right?
1: Yes.
4: It's making me believe something. And again, when I saw Joe Biden, when I saw the little Joe Biden pointed, mm-hmm. I was like, okay, that's pretty effective in terms of who to blame, right?
1: Yes.
4: I see Trump now. It's like, okay.
5: Again, it's a vote for sanity against insanity.
4: I agree 100% with you on that one, yes.
5: But as you talk about the economy all the time, yes, you got to watch out for overpromising stuff mm-hmm. because yep. it's going to come back to bite you.
2: 4 to 6 weeks.
5: Yeah. And who was believing that at the time?
2: I don't know. A guy named
5: James. yes, it was me. Yeah, I
4: did.
5: 4 to 6.
4: Yeah.
5: And then it was certainly by Memorial Day.
4: Absolutely.
5: This thing is done. I trust these guys.
2: Yeah. September, definitely. Yeah.
5: Well, definitely then. I know that's longer than we want, Scott, but just trust the process.
4: Personification of goalposts moving. Yes.
5: Scott.
4: Well, it's true. I hate it. I hate it. I hate it.
1: I know.
4: I get it, but I also understand, and like you mentioned earlier, people hear what they want to hear, and they also feel how they want to feel.
5: Yes.
4: And when they go to the gas, the grocery store, and they're paying more, they feel it.
5: In the end,
4: they want to blame somebody.
5: In the end, we could all say it was all worth it.
4: We might very well say that,
5: Iran. Yes. But this is just where we're at right now.
4: Mm-hmm. Yep.
5: Okay. Michigan Senate race. Man, this Hassan Piker, he's not going to shut up. He's not going to stop doing interviews.
4: Keep talking, dude.
2: Oh, heck no, he's not. And it's really funny to watch this. So, you know, you got Michigan Democrat Senate candidate Abdul El-Sayed trying to run away from his association with that left-wing commentator, the communist Hassan Piker, even though, you know, Piker was brought in to campaign with El-Sayed during the primary.
5: Yes.
2: And now that he's been exposed to a wider audience as the lunatic that he is, El-Sayed is just calling him a streamer in California. Well, on MS Now, Joe Scarborough actually asked El-Sayed about that.
5: Okay.
3: You have said that, he's just a California streamer. He was a California streamer who's actively engaged in your primary campaign. Don't you think it's disingenuous just to call him like a California streamer when you know the guy, you campaign with the guy, he was a big part of your campaign?
5: Yeah.
6: He wasn't a big part of my campaign. We had him to Michigan once. People in the course of a campaign, and you know this, Joe, will have conversations with all kinds of people. And to me, it's really important not just to have a conversation with an individual. You know, I'm on your show, Joe, because I want to talk to the audience who's watching you right now. And the problem in our democracy too often is we say who we cannot talk to, rather than asking how do we bring these folks back into an electoral fold.
5: Hold on there, Abdul.
4: Yeah.
5: Well, you know, Joe.
4: See, that's the part, right? Immediately they go down that road. Well, you know.
5: Right.
4: Because, you know, if Joe disagrees, then he sounds stupid. So well, that's he knows. Joe already knows.
5: It's influential.
4: Of course. He knows the right words to use in that situation, yes.
5: But the thing is, and the GOP has released this. This isn't like a guy you kind of knew, a streamer that was just a little part of it. You guys are bros. You lift weights together. You campaign. You hang out. And there's a ton of clips of them together.
7: Abdul, are there any views that Hassan holds that you disavow while you're with him?
8: I'm not here to disavow people's views.
5: Oh,
9: you good? Your brother.
10: Yeah, give the people what they want. Come on.
11: What a productive day. Talk about Trump. Talk about Trump potentially dying. We're out here.
5: Yeah.
11: With Senate hopeful, Dr. Abdul El-Sayed.
5: They're pumping iron there.
4: Okay.
5: Yeah.
12: Raise those signs high in the air! What did they tell us?
13: He said my pecs were small.
14: He said mine were big, so there's that.
5: Oh, yeah, they're bros.
15: Won't take up more time. I know people want
16: to
15: talk to you.
16: The man of the
15: hour. I have people come on my stream all the time, but when you were like, let's go stumping, I was like, I didn't realize that was a different thing.
17: We got a bit of a fundraiser tonight, and I think our good friend is going to be there.
18: Your hairline looks the way that it does. How is that possible?
19: all natural, great. I like really just,
18: that's
19: like
18: crazy.
19: Really, truly just gifted.
20: There's a lot of inshallah that needs to happen.
5: Dude, they're friends. Come on. I mean, that's obvious.
4: One time in Michigan.
5: Well, it's barely whatever, you know. I talked to a lot of people.
4: I don't ever know him. I don't even really know him.
5: Yeah, I mean, I get together with dudes all the time and talk about pecs. Come on, man.
4: Yeah. Gosh.
5: It's just part of what we do. The bro down.
4: Oh, boy.
5: What a full of crap guy that is.
4: Yeah.
5: And what, Debbie Dingell is asked again? Is she getting mad?
2: Yeah, I had a joke just yesterday. Like, yeah, Debbie Dingell, I mean, political staple in Michigan politics. Like, she's getting ready to, like, strangle Hassan Piker with a piano wire or something, you know? She's hates it. And so, you know, he did an interview with Axios, as we've talked about, where he said, Piker did, that America was a bigger terrorist than Al-Qaeda. And here's Representative Debbie Dingell talking about it.
5: Okay.
21: Okay, I want to say this at this point. I'm so sick of talking about Hassan Piker, and I want Hassan Piker to go away. I don't know why he had to do that interview. Everything he said in that interview is deep. But look, the bombing of the school in Iran was horrific. We shouldn't be in the war in Iran. We continue to vote for it. This election is about to Abdul El-Sayed, not Hassan Piker. What he has said, I think Israel's got a right to exist. Quite frankly, the things he has said about women are horrific. I don't understand can't. I keep telling people, someone explain to me why he has so many followers. But he is not. If he wants to see Abdullah El-Sayed elected, stop going on television. Abdul has got to make it clear that he does not agree with the things that he has said. But I wish everybody stopped talking about Hassan Piker, and Hassan Piker would just go away so we could talk about the issues that are at stake in November, which is about making sure that if somebody's sick in this country, they can go to the doctor when they need to go to the doctor.
2: She is so mad. It's hilarious.
4: Man. Poking Mama Bear there.
5: Yeah. Wow.
4: Yeah.
5: See, that makes it fun.
4: Yeah, it does.
5: Yeah, I don't know why. Why do people follow him? We talk about us playing the part of two old dudes just griping and running about what's going on there. Old lady yelling at the clouds.
4: You guys created him.
2: Yep.
4: Come on.
5: Who is it that actually follows the dude? Wasn't it like younger guys?
2: Yeah, it was younger guys, and that's one of the reasons why, especially, this was just a couple years ago, New York Times did a whole piece on him, and it was, what they call him? They called him a progressive brain in a MAGA body. And the whole thing was, has the left found its Joe Rogan? Which will never not be funny to me, because Joe Rogan is on the left. He's not conservative.
5: I know. It's just he was sane. That was it. It's
2: right. Like,
5: would see people lying and say this COVID, it doesn't make any sense. Yes, that's what kind of flipped him the other way.
4: Keep saying equals conservatism.
2: Yeah, so Trump, or I'm sorry, Joe Rogan had said something bad about Trump, and one of the headlines I saw was, conservative provocateur Joe Rogan has broken with Trump. I'm like, conservative provocateur? What are you talking about?
5: I know. It's just sort of bonkers. Some other stuff we got to get to. If there is a strong teachers union in your area, chances are public education is suffering because of it. Mm-hmm. Yes, the study is out. Also, you know how we'll say every day is a different holiday?
2: Yes.
5: You know what today is?
2: No.
5: I'd never heard of it before, and I don't know how it does anybody any good. Well, I'll explain. Coming up in just a few. And the five stories we're watching today coming right up.

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14: 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Triple Team Traffic.
15: I-4 eastbound before 46, crash now off to the right shoulder. I-4 westbound after Darrell Parkway, crash on the right shoulder. 417 northbound before Redbug, crash on the right shoulder. 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
16: Resident Evil is off to a scary good start at the box office. The Zach Cregger-directed film made $8.8 million from Thursday night previews. It's looking to make between $40 and $50 million in its debut. William Shatner is trading starships for shredding as he prepares to make his heavy metal debut. The 95-year-old, best known for his role as Captain Kirk in the Star Trek franchise, will enter the world of mosh pits as his band takes the stage at Chicago's Riot Fest this Sunday. Secretary of State Marco Rubio has announced fresh federal sanctions against 11 Cuban entities and military officials. The new penalties directly target state-run enterprises exploiting the island's nickel wealth, alongside defensive wings developing weapons systems.
17: Traffic is a mess this afternoon because of a crash I-4 eastbound before Central.
18: Stuck on the highway
17: Parkway.
18: And wishing you could have avoided the headache?
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18: Or maybe you are wondering when things will clear up.
19: 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We now have all lanes back open.
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20: No, we're not going to deploy any military assets.
21: Okay. We've mentioned it before, every day is some sort of special holiday.
20: Yes.
21: Sometimes we'll turn it into a countdown even,
20: yes,
21: depending on what it is.
20: We've done that.
21: I saw this today. I've never seen this before for this particular day. It is National First Love Day. And the description, okay. Listen, okay. Invites us to reflect on that unforgettable first romantic connection. It's a day to cherish the memories, acknowledge the impact, and perhaps even reconnect with that special person.
20: No, that's a mistake.
21: Share your stories or celebrate the enduring power of first love. What?
20: Yeah, boy.
21: So, you go on to say, well, we're waiting for promotions to drop. But look for florists to offer discounts on romantic bouquets. What?
20: Well, now, wait a minute. Okay.
21: So you going to do that? You going to send your first love a bouquet of flowers today?
20: Hell no. Are you kidding me? No. I have nothing against the person. I'm fine. But no.
21: Well, the husband might be like,
20: exactly.
21: Hey,
20: that was my point. Yes.
21: What are we doing?
20: Well, what if your wife got something from flowers from her first love, right? Yes.
21: Like what?
20: Like what is going on here?
21: Chocolate brands might be offering special gift boxes. Jewelry. Hallmark might release cards and gifts perfect for reminiscing.
20: Oh, no.
21: What?
20: What a bad idea all the way around this is.
22: I'm going to celebrate.
21: Oh, it's your wife.
22: Because my wife is my first love.
21: See, that's awesome.
20: Wow.
21: For you.
20: Good for you, David.
21: Yeah.
20: You don't have to worry about that, then, do you?
21: And
20: the wife's first love? Let me ask you that.
22: Yes.
20: Oh, okay. Well, see. Okay.
22: Then. Yeah, we weren't out there whoring around like you two.
21: Yeah. Well, you were smart.
20: Yeah, you were smart.
21: It wasn't whoring around, David. It was just understanding, dating, and sometimes it just doesn't work out. It's the way it is.
20: Trying to figure out what love is all about.
21: There you go.
20: Yes.
21: Yeah. But I can imagine somebody, if this were real, like if people actually did this, some dude comes home, I got a card today from Jimmy. From Jimmy? What's Jimmy want?
20: You don't even know who Jimmy is. Who's Jimmy?
21: Well, he just wanted to reminisce. And then he sent me a clip of a song. It was kind of weird, you know?
23: Remember when we lost the keys? We lost more than that.
20: The brilliance of John Bon Jovi there is,
21: I know that's one of your favorite lines.
20: Shining through, yes.
21: All of a sudden, Jimmy's in for ass kicking today.
20: Yes, he is.
21: Well, yeah, that's, you don't do that. Unbelievable. that's even a day.
20: And poor Jimmy's going, I had nothing to do with this. I had nothing.
21: News update next.

0: This is WDBO, Orlando's news, weather, and traffic starts now.
1: I'm Laurel Lee. Our top story, President Trump announces that all 50 states, the District of Columbia, and Puerto Rico have signed on to participate in his most favored nation's Medicaid drug pricing model. The president at the Oval Office speaking about potential savings the program will bring across the country.
2: Economic advisors estimate that the most favored nation's deals that we're extending to states today will save Medicaid over $64 billion.
1: The president issued the executive order in 2025. It aims to lower drug prices to those paid by comparably developed nations. The program will be used by all Medicaid programs across the country. President Trump also says that he's banning major news outlets from the White House. While speaking from the Oval Office today, he talked about his announcement on Truth Social banning CNN, MSN Now, and Politico due to what he says is their constant reporting of fiction and lies when covering him.
2: You get so tired of reading and seeing fake news. When you look at CNN, it's just fake. That's why their ratings are no good.
1: The president said other news media outlets will also be banned from the White House soon. Trump claimed Politico received an $8 million subscription from the government under the Biden administration in order to keep them alive. Drivers who rely on gas say they're feeling the strain over the high gas prices caused by the Iran war. According to Gas Buddy, the average price for a regular gallon of gas is $4.45 a gallon. This driver in North Carolina says she's having to make choices on what to spend and when.
3: I'm a teacher, so I don't make a lot of money. You have to make a decision on gas, food, you know, the basics.
1: A woman found guilty in the Louisiana death of a reporter ahead of last year's Super Bowl. Fox's Kristen Goodwin with more.
4: The Jefferson Parish District Attorney's Office revealing Danette Colbert was convicted of negligent homicide and racketeering. Investigators say the 49-year-old drugged and robbed Don Manzano when she met him in New Orleans last February and went back to his hotel room. Manzano, a 27-year-old Missouri sports reporter, was in town to cover the Super Bowl. He was found dead days before the big game. An autopsy revealing he was unable to breathe after ingesting a fatal combination of alcohol and the depressant Xanax. Prosecutors say Colbert's accomplice, 35-year-old Ricky White, was also convicted of racketeering, saying the two spent years carrying out a criminal enterprise of drawing in victims with a promise of sex to drug and rob them. Kristen Goodwin, Fox News.
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11: Scattered showers and thunderstorms winding down this evening. Can't rule out some coastal activity towards daybreak. Overnight lows in the low 70s. For your Saturday, slightly higher coverage of scattered showers and storms across the area. Temperatures back in the upper 80s. Our best chance for rain and storms will be on Sunday, with highs again in the upper 80s. From Channel 9, Eyewitness News, I'm meteorologist David Heckard.
0: 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Triple Team Traffic.
12: I-4 eastbound before 46. Crash remains on the right shoulder. 417 northbound before Red Bug. Crash on the right shoulder. 408 westbound at Cimarron. Crash on the right shoulder. 429 northbound entering from Winter Garden Vineland. A crash partially blocking the on-ramp. 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From the WDBO Traffic Center, I'm Rito Grant.
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13: Picked up at their home and taken to this center.
14: Exactly, and we pay for it. And then right around them, they have all these pharmacies set up. They have all these durable medical equipment companies set up. And it's just like this big racket where they start billing all of these people with these medical beneficiary numbers from these seniors, from these adult daycares. And because they make so much money from Medicaid, they're then able to give kickbacks to the seniors. So you have these Korean and Chinese mafias, quite literally, looting the government from Medicaid and then giving the kickbacks to the seniors.
13: So wait, the old people get money themselves?
14: Yes. Well, they make so much money, these pharmacies and these adult daycares, that they then have a little referral program set up for these seniors. So it's like, bring in a friend, we'll give you $100. Thank you for coming, here's your
13: $25. It's good money if you can get it. I guess so.
15: Yes. Wow. So if you bring in one of your buddies, you get a hundy.
16: Yeah.
15: Okay.
16: Because the Chinese and Korean mafia, they're making so much money. Let me good to your people that are helping facilitate this.
15: Oh, sure.
16: Here, a little cash. A little something for the effort. Yeah.
15: Wow.
16: Is everything fraudulent?
15: I know, man. You have to do something like win at bingo or something before you got money.
16: No.
15: You don't have to do anything. You have to bring a friend.
16: Yes.
17: I kind of feel like I've been really lazy. A lot of this stuff doesn't seem all that hard to set up. Now, actually operating an adult daycare center, yeah, that does sound like it'd be a lot of work, but...
16: Yes.
15: I mean... Yeah, but the payoff, dude.
17: I should have a leering center or something.
15: Yes.
16: Yeah. Well, I suppose if you go somewhere else, some other country where you don't speak the language and you just set something up, you know, no one's going to question you about it. Except they will. Right. They're not going to fall for that.
15: Well, yeah.
16: But in the United States, so many people have been conditioned to think, well, I don't know exactly how this works and I can't understand anything they're saying, but I'm sure that they're on the up and up. And if they're not... and I call it out, then I would be xenophobic. Mm-hmm. So I don't want to be that.
15: The layers and layers of stuff, though. You can get by with it for so long.
16: Oh, yeah.
15: Before you finally get caught, if ever.
16: And again.
15: Yeah.
16: This guy's a one-man band, Nick right. Shirley.
15: Yeah.
16: Where are all the journalists out there?
15: Right. I mean, I owe him $200. They're after me like white on rice for the, you know.
16: Oh, yeah. Yeah, they're coming after you.
18: The federal government, you owe us $200.
16: Yeah. Another racket exposed, it has been for a while, but this was from the New York Post editorial board. Why strong teachers' unions are death on public education.
15: Oh boy.
16: In the latest sign that powerful teachers' unions make for weak schools, study out of the left-leaning Progressive Policy Institute shows that states where the American Federation of Teachers or National Education Association wield great power overwhelmingly score worse in student literacy than ones where the unions have less sway.
15: No kidding.
16: The reason's obvious. Unions prioritize their own political power and their members' privileges, not the children's needs. That's not their job. And then it goes into all the different statistics, which you would imagine. And again, man, it's brought up in this piece, the Mississippi Miracle, which, David, you have referenced several times.
15: Yeah.
16: And the director of education policy and an architect of the Mississippi Miracle said, we found a strong negative correlation between the two. The more powerful the unions, the fewer literacy policy principles the state had adopted. Yeah. You got to get away from it.
15: Mm-hmm.
16: Yeah.
17: Well, Yeah, that's the thing where Mississippi has gone from like last or second to last in literacy rates and all of a sudden is like leading the country. And it was because, you know, a little more than a decade ago, policymakers, and it was a bipartisan effort, they put everything to the side and just said, you know what, enough BS. We're failing these kids. We need to get them. And if we fail the kids, we fail the state.
16: Yes. Imagine if every state thought that way. How much things would change.
17: Well, and you try. I mean, like when the state of Texas took over Houston Independent School District, they had to because it was a corrupt and failing school district.
16: Mm-hmm.
17: And there was all these accusations, and they had to fight tooth and nail to do this because people were, well, kind of enjoying the kickbacks they got. And then the state takes over, and all of a sudden, test scores are improving. Wouldn't you know? It's almost like once you actually cut out the BS, you're actually doing your freaking job.
16: Right. Yes. So we'll see if anybody else takes that lesson. But breaking those unions is going to be pretty tough, man.
15: Yeah, it is. Impossible.
16: A lot of juice. Yes. I wouldn't say impossible.
15: Well, really, really hard.
16: Yes. I agree with that. All right. It's that time. We do it a couple of times a day. Go around the table. It may not be the biggest story out there, but it caught your attention. You want to bring it in. David, what's your story here?
17: Memphis, Tennessee. 13 people in Memphis were arrested on a bunch of charges. They were caught by cops unloading pallets of stolen goods off of an 18-wheeler in the back parking lot of an Economy Inn. Not only did they have drugs and guns, what they were unloading was about $250,000 worth of chicken. That's what they said.
16: Whoa!
17: Yeah, one of the guys was trying to pay off a debt he owed to one of his drug dealers, and, well, they stole a bunch of chicken, apparently. And no, this is not some attempt at a problematic joke. Among those arrested, Rico Jackson, Davion Hoyle, Marcellus McKinney, Javonte Johnson, Trayshawn Featherston, and Quantrivious Shavers.
16: Man.
15: Trayvon Featherston?
17: Yes. No, Trayshawn Featherston.
15: Trayshawn Featherston. Yes.
16: Okay. All right. What was Shaver's first name again?
17: Quantrivious. Yes, I took that in college, actually. Quantrivious was really difficult.
16: Yeah, sounds like it.
15: Math. It's tough math.
16: It would be great if a guy with that name was busted for, like, point shaving in college.
15: Yeah. Well, yeah.
16: Because it's in the name.
15: Yes.
16: Quantrivious Shavers.
15: Yes.
16: That's incredible. Great name.
15: Well, Quantrivious sounds like a point guard, too. Yeah, right?
16: Yeah. Or a tough math class,
15: This is the thing, man. This is going to be my bureau I put together, and that name is never going to stick.
17: Quantrivious.
15: You're not going to be Quantrivious. There is no such thing as Quantrivious. No. We're not doing it.
16: Sounds like you could invite your friends over for Quantrivious Night.
15: Like a board game?
16: Yes.
15: Let's play a little Quantrivious.
16: Yeah, game night.
17: It's Trivial Pursuit meets Catan. It's awesome.
16: All right, Scotty, what do you got for your story?
15: A mystery Illinois lottery player has now finally claimed the historic $1.4 billion Powerball jackpot. This is, by the way, this was a month before nobody came.
16: Mm-hmm.
15: You could do it anonymously in Illinois, and this person did it anonymously. They just came and collected the money, and off they went.
16: Okay.
15: Here's the thing I find fascinating by this. The person that won $1.4 billion in a Powerball jackpot played once. One number. Bought one ticket. That's it. It was a $2 ticket.
16: Wow.
15: Bought the ticket just on a line, just because, I'm standing in line. Okay, here's $2. Gave this person the ticket. That's the one that hit. You know these people that buy like 1,000 of them?
16: I know.
15: You got whole offices going in and buying a bunch of tickets?
16: Mm-hmm.
15: One ticket. This guy walks away with $1.4 billion.
16: Unreal.
15: I mean, what are the odds on that, right?
16: No kidding.
15: It's got to be astronomical. But anyway, fun story.
16: Yeah, that's like the guy that's played golf for 40 years. Been playing, been so close to a hole-in-one, been like inches away several times. And the guy that's been playing for a month hits a blader, 135 yards, hits a hill, and bounces up into the hole.
15: Hey! He wins a car or something.
16: Yeah, right. Yeah. For my story, maybe you heard about this. It's that time of year. The Toy Hall of Fame.
15: They got
16: their finalists. And there's 12 finalists this year.
15: Okay.
16: Bingo.
15: B-I-N-G-O.
16: Yeah.
15: Really? That hasn't been in there before, huh? No. I don't think of it as a toy, though. Do you?
16: No, but I think the toy is also game sometimes.
15: Yeah, okay.
16: Bop It.
15: Yeah, I remember Bop It.
16: What Bop It, is that like the big inflatables?
17: No, Bop It is where like you've got it's I don't know, like an electronic toy, and it tells you to hit different parts of it, like you hit like a drum in the middle, or something you can twist or flick or whatever, and it just goes faster and faster and faster. Yeah.
16: When did that come out? Do you know? Any idea?
15: That would have been an 80s thing, I guess. 90s, maybe?
17: Maybe 90s, because I remember
15: my daughter had it. Yeah.
16: Okay. Then you got Care Bears.
15: Oh, gosh, yeah.
16: Monster High dolls. I don't know what that is.
15: Oh, I remember the Monster High dolls, yeah.
16: Okay. Mousetrap.
15: Yep.
16: Pokemon trading cards.
15: Yeah, never into those.
16: No, but that's got to be in there. Oh, yeah. Right? That's a big deal.
15: Well, yeah, it's huge.
16: Polly Pocket.
15: Polly Pockets.
16: Why are you laughing at Polly Pocket?
15: I don't know, because there's this little song I had for Polly Pockets.
16: You had it?
15: Yes.
16: How'd it go?
15: Polly Pockets, la, la, la, la. And then she'd go, stop singing.
16: Okay. This is weird. The slide. Which is an actual playground slide, which I guess a toy? I don't know.
15: Hmm.
16: The board game Sorry?
15: Oh, gosh, yeah. That's been around for a while.
16: Tickle Me Elmo?
15: Yeah.
16: Oh, gosh. Yeah. And Yahtzee.
15: Yahtzee's been around a long time, too.
16: Yeah, do you like Yahtzee?
15: Never played Yahtzee.
16: Okay. Tickle Me Elmo, nominated last year, didn't make the cut.
15: Yeah, that was a hot gift.
17: Well, there's blood on that guy's paws, you know?
15: No kidding.
16: Oh, no kidding. Yeah, people were dying for that thing. Yeah. The three that made it last year, Battleship, Slime, and then Trivial Pursuit. So there you go.
15: I played Battleship. Did you play Battleship?
16: Still will occasionally.
15: Yeah.
16: We got one at home.
15: Kind of fun.
16: Yeah. Not bad. Going to make it a big game night this weekend, are you?
15: No.
16: You're not much for games, really.
15: Not anymore.
16: No. Okay. We got to set you up with the big Friday Five and a news update next.

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5: I-4 eastbound before 46. Crash remains on the right shoulder. I-4 westbound after Darrell Carter. Crash on the right shoulder. 429 northbound on ramp from Winter Garden Vineland. Partially blocked by a crash. 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From the WTBO Traffic Center, I'm Reno Grant.
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6: 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Customers will be able to shop for deals across a variety of categories, including tech, tools, home essentials, and everyday basics. The World Health Organization warning of a healthcare worker shortage in the coming years. The organization released a workforce trends article that forecasts 67 countries won't have enough healthcare workers to meet health needs by 2030. The report shows nearly one in four doctors on average is older than 55 and will retire in the next decade. The National Hurricane Center keeping a close eye on a new disturbance in the eastern Atlantic. The system is located southwest of the Azores. The NHC gives it a 60% chance of developing over the next 7 days.
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13: Well, this is a developing story, but sensitive F-35 fighter jet technology was unexpectedly diverted to Hong Kong this summer. Uh-oh. And this is sparking an investigation on Capitol Hill and at the Pentagon because China might have access to key components of highly classified weapon systems now. Now, apparently this has happened before in 2023. There were a bunch of parts that went missing. So in this case, though, a shipment of F-35 parts bound for the United States for repairs was rerouted as it transited the Pacific Ocean from Australia. The Pentagon did confirm the disappearance of some components. The parts wound up in Hong Kong. It's not clear why the equipment was rerouted or who has possession of it now.
11: Wow.
14: Oh, boy.
13: Huh.
14: Not clear why it was rerouted.
13: Yeah.
14: Not like that.
15: Mm. Well, there's a reason.
11: Well, okay. Give me the reason.
15: You know, that's it.
13: Well, it's because the Chinese wanted to steal it. That's, you know what was on that plane coming out of Australia?
14: I know.
15: Okay. Something I don't think we touched on this week. It was Karl Rove. With his piece in the Wall Street Journal, why he's voting for a Democrat in Texas. Okay. He wants to talk about the Senate race, lower race. But then Senator John Cornyn also shared that on social media, why Karl Rove is voting for this Democrat. Megan Basham, independent journalist, will give opinions on things. Mm-hmm. And she wrote, the fact we have so many Republican leaders announce that they're voting for Democrats when they lose their elections illustrates just how deeply we have a lack of principle problem. Too many like Cornyn are simply interested in building their careers, not serving the good of the nation. From GOP senators giving belligerent thumbs down to the opportunity to end Obamacare, to announcing that they're going to vote for Democrats when it doesn't go their way, again and again we see them putting their personal ambitions and grudges ahead of the people. It's an ongoing problem. I don't disagree with that.
14: No.
15: It's like you could really have disdain for an opponent. But in the end, you know what the principles are and how they're going to vote. You know what I mean?
14: Yeah. That Cornyn thing doesn't surprise me much. But
13: well, I think, no. Yeah, I think that has to do with the Texas Railroad Commission because the Republican nominee put out, and I'm sorry, I know that there are people divided on all of this, put out some stupid tweet. About
15: the picture at the game.
13: Yeah, there was a dozen or two dozen Indian kids in the stands at a UT football game. And he's like, get the jams. You idiot. You don't have to get involved in this.
15: Right. Yeah, there were a lot of people that were saying, not a good move. Let's still vote for him.
14: Right.
15: Because what's the alternative? Yeah. But, yeah, disavow what he did there. Mm-hmm. But there you go. Just ongoing. All right. We got to get you set up with the Friday Five.
14: Oh, yeah.
15: We were talking about this Tuesday. first day of fall. Songs with fall in the title, or a form of the word fall mm-hmm. in the title. And I got to tell you, it's a pretty good list.
14: Yeah, not bad.
15: There's one you voted for that shouldn't even qualify.
14: Oh, yeah?
15: Yeah, we'll explain. But if you want to get in early, the number is 1-888-485-MVCR. Songs with fall in the title for the Friday Five. Next. 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
7: 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Triple Team Traffic.
5: I-4 eastbound before 46. Crash remains on the right shoulder. I-4 westbound after Daryl Carter. Crash on the right shoulder. 429 northbound on ramp from Winter Garden Vineland. Partially blocked by a crash. 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
6: I'm Laurel Lee. Our top story, President Trump announces that all 50 states, the District of Columbia, and Puerto Rico have signed on to participate in his most favored nation's Medicaid drug pricing model. He spoke today from the Oval Office alongside Medicare and Medicaid Services Administrator Dr. Mehmet Oz, Health Secretary Robert F. Kennedy Jr., and others.
12: We take historic action to officially extend the benefits of our most favored nation agreements on prescription drug prices to state Medicaid programs all across the nation. They're going into the states, and the states are going to look very good.
6: The president issued the executive order in 2025. It aims to lower drug prices to those paid by comparably developed nations. The program will be used by all Medicaid programs across the country. President Trump also says that he's banning major news outlets from the White House. While speaking from the Oval Office today, he talked about his announcement on Truth Social banning CNN, MSN Now, and Politico due to what he says is their constant reporting of fiction and lies when covering him. Trump said there isn't one particular reason for his decision to ban the outlets.
12: No, it's really just cumulative stories over the last 2 years. You get sick of it.
6: The president said other news media outlets will also be banned from the White House soon. Trump claimed Politico received an $8 million subscription from the government under the Biden administration in order to keep them alive. Drivers who rely on gas say they're feeling the strain over the high gas prices caused by the Iran war. According to Gas Buddy, the average price for a regular gallon of gas is $4.45 a gallon. It's even higher for people who rely on diesel fuel to power their heavy-duty vehicles. James Byrd runs a family farm in North Carolina and says the summer drought, along with high diesel prices, are hurting the farm's bottom line.
16: I mean, it just makes our profit margins even thinner than what, I mean, it was already thin, but it's just as thin as a piece of paper.
6: A New York City commute is usually no laughing matter, but there were plenty of them last night on a boat.

0: least for the time being. So if you missed it, you're out of luck. But with Davidson and Jost, you never know. In New York, I'm Daria Albinger.
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8: Partly cloudy skies for tonight with some coastal rain showers possible across the area. Overnight lows in the low 70s. For your Saturday, slightly higher coverage of scattered showers and storms anticipated. Numbers back in the upper 80s. And our best chance for rain and storms will be on Sunday, with temperatures again in the upper 80s. From Channel 9 Eyewitness News, I'm meteorologist David Heckard.
6: 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Triple Team Traffic.
9: In Orange County, a crash on Hunters Creek Boulevard at Fox Haven Boulevard, and on I-4, slow traffic in both directions between Sand Lake Road and 536. On the Turnpike, more delays in both directions between US 192 and Osceola Parkway. 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
13: 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T-minus 46 days until election.

0: 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More behind-the-scenes information on breaking news and more bold, inspired solutions for America. Coming up next, our final news roundup and information overload hour.
1: All right, news roundup, information overload hour. Here's our toll-free telephone number. It's 800-941-SHAWN if you want to be a part of the program. I'm going to miss Governor Ron DeSantis. I like Byron Donalds. I think he'll be a great governor for the state. Ron has now endorsed Byron Donalds. I'm particularly fond of our attorney general in the great state, the free state of Florida, James Uthmeyer, because he works. He's doing great work, and he's leading the way for other attorneys general around the country, and they're following his

0: lead in a whole variety of ways. And, you know, he struck again. And I would expect other states and their attorney generals to respond in kind. And this week he had a huge victory over Starbucks and their DEI policies. Now he is challenging Netflix for their illegal collection of data on children. Can you believe it? I can't stand when people do stuff like this unbeknownst to parents. I hate it. It drives me up a wall. It's like they should not be victims of a big nanny state that thinks that it's perfectly appropriate to take information on children unbeknownst to their parents, unbeknownst to the kids themselves. It's outrageous. And we're kind of talking about this a little bit in the last hour, what they're proposing in the Commonwealth of Pennsylvania, you know, with this 502-page rewrite of their Pennsylvania health code, you know, which would allow non-consent interviews with minors on issues of health, not even consulting with parents. Parents are not potted plants. They're not the governments. It's the role of parents. It's our job to instill values in children. It's our job. If they're not behaving in school, it's up to the parent to make sure they behave, or the school should have the right to throw them out. The school's job is to teach them reading, writing, math, science, history, and maybe a little bit about computers and artificial intelligence. That's what their job should be. So anyway, this big victory over Starbucks, their DEI policies, Starbucks will pay my free state of Florida $1 million and will not use race and sex-based goals and quotas and preferences in employment practices company-wide under a sweeping settlement ending what was the state's civil rights lawsuit against the coffee giant. I mean, whatever happened to judging people by the content of their character? Why don't we forget about all these other, you know, everything else involved with identity politics? It's not that hard to contemplate, is it? Anyway, so James has said, quote, every Floridian deserves to be hired, promoted, compensated based on merit, qualifications, character, not race, not sex. Anyway, he told us to Fox News Digital. The resolution ensures that Starbucks policies and practices fully comply with Florida's civil rights laws, and DEI can never be an excuse to violate one's civil rights. Anyway, the Attorney General of my free state of Florida, James Uthmeyer, is with us. First of all, congratulations. Tell us a little bit more. Give us some more details and how this all came down.
1: Sure. Well, thanks for having me, Sean. Always a pleasure. We filed a lawsuit against Starbucks last year after gathering evidence that made very clear they were using DEI policies. They were hiring and advancing people in employment based on race and sex, the color of their skin. In Florida, this doesn't fly. We want businesses to get back to the business of doing business, sell products, sell them well, sell good services, provide a great opportunity for entertainment and family values, but don't shove ideologies down people's throats, and certainly don't violate our civil rights laws. So we filed this lawsuit. I'm glad we were able to get a settlement out of them, $1 million to the state, and they have altered their employment and hiring practices where we now feel comfortable they are following Florida law. They are hiring based on skill, based on merit, based on experience, not based on the color of one's skin.
0: Well, James, as a conservative, I believe in a meritocracy. I believe that one should rise or fall based on what they do and what they achieve. It's that simple. You shouldn't factor in, you know, race or sex. This should never be about identity politics. And I think you did the right thing going forward with this. Let me ask you this question. Does this agreement only apply to Florida?
1: Well, this agreement puts, restrictions on their board, on their higher leadership. So it's going to have to trickle all the way down throughout the company. My jurisdiction is limited to the borders of the free state of Florida. But if their board has to follow this agreement, then it appears to me it would impact their entire enterprise across the country. And while I can't enforce the laws of another state, most every state has civil rights laws on the books just the same as Florida. So my hope is they would not be discriminating against anybody anywhere, or I think they could have some bigger problems. But we're happy with this agreement. I think it's a big win for Florida. We put businesses on notice, Target, other businesses, the NFL. You know, we just want people to get back to the meritocracy, do business, don't engage in social Marxism.
0: Okay, so about a week or so ago, you made a public announcement. You had a presser, and that you had sued Netflix for, quote, engineering an addictive platform to get kids glued to their screens and then collecting detailed data on children without permission from the parents. This drives me insane that this keeps happening. What is this all about?
1: Sure. We're a pro-business state. We want businesses to do well and succeed, but not at the expense of our children and public safety. Here in Florida, as you said, we believe in parental rights. We believe it's a parent's God-given right to manage the education, upbringing, and health care of their children. And unfortunately, here we see that several years ago, Netflix deceived parents into believing that the behaviors, the mannerisms of children on the platform would be private. But the evidence overwhelmingly suggests that the opposite has happened. They have tracked the behaviors of kids, every swipe, every scroll, every click. Billions of data points have been collected, aggregated, and sold as they engage in a large advertising enterprise behind the backs of parents, which is just wrong. If you're going to engage in this behavior, that's one thing, but you sure as heck better put parents on notice and get their consent first. So we're bringing a lawsuit. It's a very good case. We want to send a message to corporations out there. Leave our kids alone. Do business, sure, but we got to respect the rights of parents. And the final thing I want to say here, Sean, is not only are they collecting and monetizing this personal data, but the evidence is clear. They have designed the platform to be addictive. They've got push notifications, nonstop streaming, where kids scroll down and get glued to the screens for hours and hours, you know, at a time. So they addict them, get them stuck on the screens, and then they steal and monetize their data. This is wrong, and we're always going to fight the good fight here in the state of Florida.
0: I think a growing epidemic is happening in terms of sports betting and online gambling. And what frustrates me is I've done a little bit of a deep dive into this, is that the sports betting companies, they create algorithms based on past patterns of betting that individuals make. And then if there's something that they think fits the algorithm of any one individual, they will then target them with a message and free money offers and so on and so forth, which I think is going to lead to a gambling epidemic, the likes of which nobody is foreseeing at this moment. Florida, by the way, is one of the few states that doesn't allow a lot of this open betting. And I actually support the decision. Have you seen the same thing with these sports betting sites? I know, for example, in the free state of Florida, I think you have to be on one app and one app only. It's the Hard Rock app. If you want to do any kind of betting. Is that accurate?
1: That's correct. Yeah, the people of Florida voted years ago that they did not want this gambling in the state. They saw the harms it might cause to people, especially kids. But the Seminole Indian tribe that owns the Hard Rock, they have a compact with the state enshrined under federal law, and it's a great relationship. I mean, the state's going to get upwards of $1 billion a year towards key government needs, and it's a highly regulated, transparent platform where people that want to bet on sports have to go there. We do see bad actors, a lot of foreign sites that pop up. We go after them where we can, and it is clear they are targeting kids. They are designing these things to go after personal preferences, past behaviors. They're addictive, and I agree with you. I think it's a very dangerous situation going forward as kids are stuck on their devices, on these platforms, squandering money before they're responsible enough to understand, you know, how to do it appropriately.
0: I have a friend that is an addiction specialist. He said it is an issue that is not being discussed. He talks about this now becoming an epidemic, and that is betting. You can play blackjack, you can play poker, you can bet on sports, you can bet on, you know, who wins the toss, you can bet on who wins the game, you can bet on, you know, how many strikes a pitcher will throw to one particular batter. I mean, it's insane. And people get a dopamine hit every time they make a bet, and they get addicted to that. And then these companies, you know, keep pushing them to go further and further and further and further. And it's a little scary to me. I mean, he's told me stories about dads, you know, betting so much money that they have to sell their home and they have no money left. Literally food on the table, there's no money left for that either. That's how bad it gets for some people. It's pretty frightening.
1: You're right. I think it's a dangerous situation. I know many attorneys general across the country are looking at this, especially with the proliferation of new games and platforms on the internet. Here in Florida, we're certainly taking action. We sued a few weeks ago several big what they call sweepstakes companies. These are companies that say, you know, you put money in and you get fake coins, and you're just gambling fake coins against the dealer online. But then when you, you know, hit 21 or get certain victories, suddenly you get bonus coins that can be converted to money, which violates Florida law. So we're cracking down here. We enforce rule of law. We're going to continue working with our federal partners in Congress. I do think more legislation is going to be needed in this space to protect all of our citizens, but especially our young ones.
0: Well, so just for people to know, in my free state of Florida, James Uthmeyer is on the ballot. He is running for re-election as Attorney General. Ashley Moody running for the Senate. Byron Donalds running to replace the great Ron DeSantis. The thing I like about Byron, he keeps saying that he's going to keep DeSantis policies in place and build on them. Is not shy about giving credit to the great 8 years that Ron DeSantis has had as governor. I give him props for that. He's inheriting a state in a great position. And you as Attorney General, Ashley as a senator, I can't think of a better combination. We really are going to follow your race closely. Everybody needs to get out and vote. Don't take any state for granted, even the free state of Florida. Get out and vote. Anyway, James, we appreciate you being with us as always. Thank you, sir.
1: It's a pleasure. We got the lowest crime rates in history, so we want to keep it going.
0: Definitely. That for sure. 800-941-SEAN if you want to be a part of the program. Listen, I want to remind you about, you know, protecting yourself and your family. 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
5: Resident Evil is off to a scary good start at the box office. The Zach Prager-directed film made $8.8 million from Thursday night previews. It's looking to make between $40 and $50 million in its debut. William Shatner is trading starships for shredding as he prepares to make his heavy metal debut. The 95-year-old, best known for his role as Captain Kirk in the Star Trek franchise, will enter the world of mosh pits as his band takes the stage at Chicago's Riot Fest this Sunday. Secretary of State Marco Rubio has announced fresh federal sanctions against 11 Cuban entities and military officials. The new penalties directly target state-run enterprises exploiting the island's nickel wealth alongside defensive wings developing weapon systems.
6: Hey, Scott, what's coming up Monday on Orlando's Morning News?
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7: 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And depend on Ed Torrance for Orlando's most frequent traffic report.
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0: Josh Shapiro, I'm sure that really makes you feel good. I thought you thought you were getting away from that, you know, when you left New York.
12: Honestly, the whole East Coast is a problem. We've got nothing but liberal lunatics up and down the coast. It's disgusting.
0: So the free state of Florida is in your future. Is that what you're telling me?
12: I know, but I'm sad you're losing DeSantis, you know. I mean, I hope we get Byron Donalds down there, but it's scary.
0: We will. And Ashley Moody. And well, that's why we had James Huthmeyer on the program. And anyway, there are good states, and Florida among them, Texas another, the Carolinas, Tennessee. I mean, people are just they're marching with their feet. And I'll tell you, Bruce Blakeman loses. Watch New York. Watch the mass exodus. If Steve Hilton loses, watch the same thing. All right, your call's coming up next this Friday, toll-free. It's 800-941-SHAWN if you want to be a part of the program as we continue.

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1: I'm Laurel Lee. Our top story, drivers who rely on gas say they're feeling the strain over the high gas prices caused by the Iran war. According to Gas Buddy, the average price for a regular gallon of gas is $4.45 a gallon. This driver in North Carolina says he's trying to take the higher prices in stride.
2: I think it's going to go down significantly in due time, but what are you going to do, stay at home? You gotta have gas. You're gonna use gas. So, I mean, a dollar here, a dollar there, you're gonna spend it somewhere.
1: With fresh concern about the pain at the pump, President Trump once again touting his efforts to lower costs for consumers. At the White House, the president announced the expansion of a prescription drug pricing agreement first introduced last year.
3: I'm pleased to announce that we're launching this program with the participations of all 50 states, red and blue. Every Democrat state, if you want to call it that, every Republican state, everyone came in.
1: President Trump also says that he's banning major news outlets from the White House. While speaking from the Oval Office today, he talked about his announcement on Truth Social banning CNN, MSN Now, and Politico due to what he says is their constant reporting of fiction and lies when covering him. Trump adds there are three things needed for a strong country.
3: You need borders, and you need fair and free voting. And you know what you need? You need a free press. You need a fair press and an honest press. And CNN, and you know it, and everybody knows it. You're intelligent. I've known you a long time. You know how fake their reporting is.
1: The president said other news media outlets will also be banned from the White House soon. Trump claimed Politico received an $8 million subscription from the government under the Biden administration in order to keep them alive. Most families have trouble remembering everyone's birthday, but one Iowa family only needs to remember one date, with five straight generations born on September 14th. Fox's Matt Murphy reports.
4: A Southwest Iowa family has made history after five consecutive generations were born on the exact same date, September 14th. The streak started with Wilbur Harlow, followed by his daughter Addie, grandson Fred, great-granddaughter Emma Bell, and Emma's son Arthur. Guinness World Records says it's the first family ever documented with five generations sharing a birthday. The births, all natural, also follow a remarkable pattern, alternating boy-girl, boy-girl, boy. The family had been tied with others at four generations until Arthur arrived on September 14th, his actual due date, setting the new record. Matt Murphy, Fox News.
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15: Partly cloudy skies for tonight with some coastal rain showers possible across the area. Overnight lows in the low 70s. For your Saturday, slightly higher coverage of scattered showers and storms anticipated. Numbers back in the upper 80s. And our best chance for rain and storms will be on Sunday, with temperatures again in the upper 80s. From Channel 9 Eyewitness News, I'm meteorologist David Heckard.
14: 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Triple Team Traffic.
16: In Seminole County, a stalled vehicle on I-4 eastbound has your exit ramp to County Road 46A blocked in the right lane. Also in Seminole County, some construction on Alafaya Trail westbound beyond Sand Lake Road blocking your center lane. In Orange County, a crash on I-4 westbound before Universal Boulevard that has your left lane blocked. Slow traffic starting from Kirkman Road stretching down to State Road 535. Also eastbound delays on I-4 between 536 down to International Drive. From the WDBO Traffic Center, I'm Kiera Wright.
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17: 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And if they ask you, how did you hear about us? Mention your friend Sean Hannity sent you. Anyway, don't forget, keep your home safe and secure. And remember, there's no safe like Simply Safe. Let's get to our busy phones. We got Randy, Washington State. Randy, happy Friday. Glad you called. How are you, sir?
18: I'm pretty good, Sean. How are you?
17: I'm good. What's going on?
18: Good. Hey, Sean, I want to talk to you a little bit. I've been in the timber business for over 50 years.
17: That is so cool. How big are the trees you cut down?
18: Well, in the early days when we were cutting old growth in the high country, we could cut trees down from 3 to 8 feet, on the stump, big tall trees, 240, 250 feet tall, timber.
17: Wow.
18: And that was in the high.
17: By the way, that's very dangerous work. Did you, God forbid you, did you ever have an incident of any kind?
18: Yeah, I had three or four different accidents that I got busted up pretty bad, but I'm alive.
17: You say that pretty nonchalantly, but okay, I'm glad you're alive, but it is very dangerous, isn't it?
18: Yeah, it's really dangerous. I've seen guys get a lot worse than hurt, which isn't real pleasant, I'll tell you. And so that's kind of a bummer.
17: Did you ever experience these environmental nutcases that spike the trees to hurt you guys?
18: Yeah, everything. All that stuff. And we had to get hire watchmen, put a trailer up there. And so we got a watchman 24 hours a day on our equipment. So our equipment isn't all vandalized and tore up, and which it had been in the past and stuff like that. It was just a real, real tough time, And then when the spotted owl hoaxes came about, it's like a Russia program, and which is a total crock. Anyway, in 1994, I moved my company to Alaska because of the spotted owl down here at the moment. And I was involved in a program with Fort Greeley. They wanted to go green, and we had a technology that I had been working on, even though being in the timber business, on a gasification program that would produce either liquid fuels or gas, depending on what your application was. And we had a meeting in Fairbanks at a hotel up there, and the public was invited, but Fort Greeley was there, and a lot of people from the university, and of course, a lot of people that are anti-everything. And anyway, we talked about our technology and all that kind of thing. And when the meeting was over, a group of people came up to me and invited me out to a dinner. And I had no idea who these people were, but I agreed to go. A few days later, I went to dinner with them. And we sat down there and we're having dinner, and the people said, hey, Randy, we know what you do and what you guys are working on and different things, but we'd like to tell you what we do. And they all kind of started giggling, laughing. They were a little bit giddy. And they said, we write all the regulations that you guys have to contend with. And I said, oh, okay. And I said, what exactly do you mean? And they said, we actually have more power than an attorney or even all of the legislatures, the politicians. They get elected, we write the rules. The rules go into effect, you guys have to deal with them. And they thought I was probably on the left, which I wasn't at all. And so I just listened and heard them, but it really opened up my eyes to see how corrupt different things are. And when people put these different ideas and the politicians say different things, they have a different agenda completely. You know, it brought me back to a point in time when all the spotted owl stuff happened, you know, like in Forks, Washington was the logging capital of the world at that time. And I read an article that a school teacher had written, and she said it just broke her heart. And she said she's teaching these kids and things are getting shut down. People are losing their jobs because tens of thousands of people lost their jobs. It was a horrible deal. And most people don't know. And of course, the fake news would never talk about that. And she said that she'd see little kids come in there and all of a sudden they're tired and they're crying and their studies are going way down and divorces are starting to happen. She said, this whole thing is just a horrible thing because whatever the left touches and whatever they do, they come in to kill, steal, and destroy and break everything. They're not about helping people or lifting people up or doing something that's actually going to help the public. They don't do that at all. And just like when they were fiddling around with the minimum wage, they had a completely different agenda on the minimum wage. You see some politician come up there and say, well, you can't raise a family on a minimum wage. Well, of course you can't. It was for high school kids and college kids, and it's kind of the ladder that they're walking up, you know, to go from one job to another or get themselves through school. And now who do we have on all these jobs? Thousands and thousands of people, including with the COVID program, lost their companies, lost their jobs, lost their restaurants. And who's working in it? Illegals everywhere. That's who's working all of those jobs, not the high school kids, not the college kids or anything.
17: It's really well said. I'm just looking at the clock and I don't want to cut you off because you're very articulate and you're really explaining the industry to this audience. And this goes well beyond the forestry business and the timber business. And it's sad to me that, you know, what you're describing and the obstacles that you have to endure because of extremists. Now, I have one last question for you. Are trees renewable resources?
18: Absolutely.
17: In other words, you cut one down and you can plant new ones?
18: Yeah, every year.
17: And then they'll grow up and you can cut them down again and put a new one in, correct?
18: Yeah, yes, you can.
17: Yeah, well, that's the point. I mean, it's frustrating to me that people would put your life at risk. It's already a very dangerous and difficult job. And, you know, we often take for granted certain sectors of our economy, truck drivers and people like yourself. Every home has wood in it. We need it to build homes and create places for people to live, et cetera. And I think you're underappreciated and probably even underpaid. But you are what makes this country great, Randy.
18: And it even helps to laugh because every day when they get up, they go to the bathroom and they do their job, they have to use some toilet paper and it comes from a tree. So,
17: well, maybe not. Maybe they have a total toilet. I don't know, but it's still not enough. You still need toilet paper. Well said. Well played. Appreciate it, Randy. God bless you, man. You have a great weekend. Okay. Thomas is in Texas. God bless Texas. Thomas, glad you called. Happy Friday.
19: Happy Friday, right back at you, sir.
17: What's going on?
19: Well, I'm a veteran. I'm 74 years old.
17: Yes, sir. Thank you for serving your country.
19: Thank you. I'd do it again if I had to. But I just don't understand why, we fought communism, socialism, fascism, Nazis. We've gone off and bled. You know, spilled blood and had our stuff spilled to put this thing down. And now it's infected our country like a stage 7 cancer. And all anybody wants to do is flap their lips about it. I mean, it's got me to the point you know, like I say, I'm a simple man. It's got me to the point. I mean, sometimes you feel like all you can do is close your good eye and fart.
17: Okay, that's one way to put it. I got it.
19: There has
17: explain more.
19: Way. Okay, there has to be some way, some option that the president of the United States has to get these people out of here. It's beyond words, Mr. Hannity. And it seems like there'd be something, some kind of option that the president and his people, the people that we put into power can take to shut this thing down while it can still be shut down. I mean, it's getting out of hand, sir. And I just want, I admire you. I've been a listener for years and years. And, if anybody's got a shot at it, I mean, we're getting played like a bad violin, sir. I mean, like a bad violin.
17: Listen,
19: and I am
17: sounding the alarm, Thomas. This election is about those that would shred your Constitution, our Constitution, versus those that will have no part of that. It's that simple for me. And I'm just saying to everybody, I'm trying to convey a sense of urgency that I have about what's going to happen to this country in 46 days. I have no earthly idea what the outcome of the election is going to be. I don't have a crystal ball. All I can say is I am asking every single one of you in this audience to understand how high the stakes are and that we have got to take this midterm as seriously as any presidential election. I'm not wrong in my analysis, and I don't say that with a degree of arrogance. I say it honestly with humility and confidence. And confidence in Latin means with deity. I am that confident that's how high the stakes are here. You know what these people are going to do. I chronicled this in the first hour of the program today. So I hope people are listening. I really do. 800-941-SEAN, Alabama, Jameson, next, Sean Hannity Show. What's up, Jameson? How are you? Happy Friday.
20: Happy Friday, sir. We waited all week for it. First of all, I watched the show last night on Fox News. It was very touching. You had the couple on there that lost their child and spouse due to the illegal immigration. And I appreciate you bringing that information to us.
17: The Carter family. By the way, for those that don't know, it was a husband and wife. The wife, Elizabeth, is a liberal and a Democrat. She said she's ashamed of the Democratic Party. They lost their son and their daughter-in-law 16 days after this young couple got married, and it was a Biden-Harris Mayorkas illegal, and we were lied to all those years. Borders closed, borders secure. I showed all of that last night. I do not like to do those interviews because it is so painful to know I'm interviewing people that will never recover, but I give the microphone to you.
20: Well, and that makes what I have to say next feel less important, because that's terrible what they went through. But I do have to agree with Miss Linda that the Republicans are not doing enough. We got to do something. I'm so frustrated. President Trump gave this speech, this convention they had. Great speech. Hey, we got oil from Venezuela. We control the Strait. We've got so much oil in America. We're more powerful than OPEC. Now, I'm a simple guy like Mr. O'Reilly. But yesterday they said oil's still over $100 a barrel.
17: It's going to go down very quickly. Just stay tuned to this program for two more weeks, and let's see where we are. Call me back on that.
20: Years. Okay.
17: But let me ask you this question. You know I agree with there are weak Republicans, rhino Republicans. You know I've said that often, right?
20: Yes, sir.
17: Okay. And you know that I said, however, in this case, because they will shred the Constitution, this DSA-controlled Democratic Party, or Democrat Party, they'll shred it. And that is such an existential threat to our country that I am saying, in spite, there's not one Republican that supports that DSA agenda. You understand that too, right?
20: I do.
17: Okay. So tell me, does that give you any choice? Does this radicalism need to be stopped cold? We've had 250 of these people elected since 2019, 40 more on the ballot this year. Do you agree that we need anybody that won't support that as a bare minimum. That's a yes or no question.
20: Well, I agree. It needs to be stopped. Yes.
17: All right. That's all I'm saying. I'm not really saying any more than that. Now, if you don't like your candidates, I have a suggestion for you. And Donald Trump, I went through the list yesterday. He had many Republicans primaried and beat them all. You don't like your representative, your senator, primary them. That's the appropriate time for that. Okay? But don't give up. Don't let these people get power, and we're going to learn the hard way. Because the hard way, we may never be able to recover from. That concerns me. Anyway, Jameson, appreciate you, man. God bless you. God bless Alabama. Roll Tide. All right, so it was 3 years ago, terrorists murdered more than 1,200 innocent Israelis. They took 250 hostages. And today we remember the souls lost on October 7th. Rape, kidnapping, murder, beheading, you name it, all took place that day. And even children, and Israel still fighting for their very survival. So many thousands of Israelis have been victims of Iranian terror and bombings, and they've been bombed out of their homes. 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
1: Amazon's Fall Prime Day event is returning on October 6th and 7th. Customers will be able to shop for deals across a variety of categories, including tech, tools, home essentials, and everyday basics. The World Health Organization warning of a healthcare worker shortage in the coming years. The organization released a workforce trends article that forecasts 67 countries won't have enough healthcare workers to meet health needs by 2030. The report shows nearly one in four doctors on average is older than 55 and will retire in the next decade. The National Hurricane Center keeping a close eye on a new disturbance in the eastern Atlantic. The system is located southwest of the Azores. The NHC gives it a 60% chance of developing over the next 7 days.
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8: That's going to wrap things up for today. We got a great, great Hannity tonight, 9 Eastern on the Fox News Channel. We are loaded up. Linda's favorite congressman, Brandon Gill, tonight. Jim Jordan, one of my favorites, will join us. We'll weigh in on the cost of the DSA agenda with Charles Payne, $212 trillion. Think you can afford that? Stephen Miller, Tommy Lahren, Nancy Grace. Set your DVR, 9 Eastern, tonight, Hannity, Friday Night Edition, Fox News Channel. We'll see you tonight. Have a great weekend. Back here on Monday. to mark the 25th anniversary of 9/11/01, the Tunnel to Towers Foundation, they are embarking on the most comprehensive commemoration in their history, one that honors the past, serves those in need today, and educates the generations of tomorrow. 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
0: 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Orlando's news, weather, and traffic starts now.
1: I'm Laurel Lee. Our top story: drivers who rely on gas say they're feeling the strain over the high gas prices caused by the Iran war. According to Gas Buddy, the average price for a regular gallon of gas is $4.45 a gallon. It's even higher for people who rely on diesel fuel to power their heavy-duty vehicles. R.H. Bird Jr. runs a family farm in North Carolina, and he says diesel powers his harvesters for tobacco, soybean, corn, and wheat the farm grows. He also says the price difference between this year and last is staggering.
10: The diesel cost, I mean, a road diesel I noticed was $6.19 or $6.20 yesterday or something like that. And a year ago, it was probably $2.75 cheaper than that.
1: Pharmaceutical stocks are surging as President Trump announces the generous model for Medicaid aimed at lowering prescription drug prices with the Medicaid program. Fox Business's Edward Lawrence from the White House with more.
11: A White House official tells Fox Business that they have signed 50 states, the District of Columbia, as well as Puerto Rico, onto the generous model. Now, what that model does is it basically aligns now a voluntary 5-year program that forces prescription drug prices to have most favored nation pricing. Now, since other countries generally are paid lower prices than the U.S., it means lower drug prices for people on Medicaid. Now, that also means that states will see savings. The president also dealing with the impact of new polling numbers. Voters' mood has soured. Fox News polling shows 61% of registered voters, they disapprove of the president's handling on foreign policy, the economic pressure mounting at home because gas prices are up, but also specifically diesel fuel.
1: The Treasury Department now also sanctioning Iranian cryptocurrency as a way to further push the IRGC to come to a deal. And you thought all dinosaurs were big lumbering lizards. Not so, say California scientists. Here's ABC Sherry Preston.
12: Researchers at UCLA have published a study they say backs up the theory that T. rex was actually a warm-blooded animal, not a sluggish reptile, as many believe. Using fossilized teeth, researcher Robert Eagle says.
13: And we're able to show that based on the thermal tolerance range of an organism, large organism with a body temperature of 36 degrees C.
12: 36 degrees C or Celsius, pretty close to humans at 97 degrees Fahrenheit. Sherry Preston, ABC News.
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